0: Side, 1-2. It was Binge who walked in the first inning. He swings and misses here. Changeup got him. Second strikeout by Elder. Elder probably thinking that's actually the second time I struck out Binge.
1: Yeah, right. Beautiful changeup there from Bryce. We talked in his last start. He changed grips 3 starts ago to a straight changeup, and I talked to him. He said it's because he can control it better, and he's throwing it when he wants for a strike at the bottom of the zone, and then like that one down below the zone for a swing and a miss.
0: Two down for Jared Young. First pitch fastball misses high. Well, these Braves come in a hot bunch. Of course, the Mets do as well. We mentioned the Mets have won 5 of their last 6 games. Braves have won 9 of the last 11. There's the 1-0 pitch on the way to Jared Young. And he'll hit it deep down the right field line. That's down for a base hit. It'll drive in Lindor. Bobbling momentarily is Acuna. Now he's up with it. And he gets it in. That'll be an RBI single for Jared Young, who's 2 for 2. And it's now a 6-2 Mets lead in the top of the second. That was a spinner belt high on the inner third, and he was able to get the bat to it, send it down the right field line. Ronald had it in his glove, and on the exchange to the hand, just whiffed it. Went right over his hand. Fortunately, it didn't cost him. Young was holding at first base either way. So 2 down for Marcus Semien. Semien cracks one to right field, and that's down for a hit. To second base and holding Jared Young. Single by Marcus Semien. And the Mets just putting on a clinic. 9 hits in the game. We're only in the top of the second inning. It's the third hit this inning. Well, they're at first and second for Beatty, who launched the grand slam in the first inning. First pitch to Beatty. Touched the outside corner with a fastball. 0-1. Elder closing in on 50 pitches for the game as we're in the top of the second inning. Looking into Sean Murphy. A 1-pitch. Miss with a fastball. Semien at first. Young is at second. Just need one out somewhere. And a 1-1 pitch. Swung on, missed. Elder, a tug of the cap. He's hoping that this will be the final bullet that he has to fire here in the second inning. This is the 6th batter of the inning. That's after he faced 10 men in the first inning. Six, two Mets, top of the second. 1-2 pitch, low and away, didn't go after the changeup. Count even, 2 balls, 2 strikes. Looking ahead to the bottom of the second. It'll be Jarvis, Murphy, and Baldwin due up for the Braves. Two, two is a little bit low of the fastball. Count has run full on Beatty, and if he walks him, Polanco would come to the plate. Semien and Young can get a head start here from first and second. Elder brings it. 3-2 fouled off the gear of Sean Murphy. Do it again with a 3-2 count.
1: Yeah, Elder's looking at the third time through the Mets lineup in the third inning. That's assuming he can get out of this top of the second here. It's not ideal. We know that batters tend to get better and better the more at-bats they see a starting pitcher throughout the game.
0: Righty comes set of the belt. 3-2 pitch bounced up there. Change up that bounce in front of the plate. That'll load the bases. Well, I'm sure that Bryce would say what's happening here in the second and some of these other moments of the game have nothing to do with that one bad moment in the first inning. But at the same time, this game can be so unforgiving at times to where one bad moment, I mean, one instance, one pitch,
1: yeah,
0: can spiral things and it just snowballs out of control from there.
1: You're absolutely right. And that's it's a game of details. You got to do the little things correct to be a really good team, and thus far tonight the Braves haven't done the little things correct. And that's why the scoreboard says 6-2 Mets. Hopefully we can keep it there by getting this last out.
0: Meanwhile, Brent Suter is quickly warming up in the bullpen. What I mean quickly, because he throws very fast anyway, he's usually on the mound one pitch every 8-9 seconds. He's putting in one about every 3 or 4 seconds out there on the bullpen mound. So he is really moving fast out there in the bullpen. 6-2 Mets, top of the second. Bases loaded, two down for Jorge Polanco, who's 1-for-1 with a single. He's a 143 hitter. First pitch taken for a strike. Nutter gets the sinker over. Bryce at 55 pitches as we continue to work here in the top of the second inning. Polanco with a bounce at a first. Olsen has it on a chest-high second bounce. Takes it to the bag. There's the third out. So the base is left loaded, but the Mets with one more run. And they strand three. We go to the bottom of the second inning, 6-2 Mets.
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0: Bottom of the second inning, it's a 6-2 lead for the Mets. Great to have you with us alongside Darren O'Day and our producer-engineer Jonathan Chadwick. Ben Ingram here with you from Truist Park as Jim Jarvis leads off. All outside of Jim, one ball and no strike. Just Jarvis, Murphy, and Baldwin for the Braves are in the bottom of the second. Mets already with 6 runs on 9 hits. Braves 2 runs on 3 hits. There's the 1-0 pitch on the way to Jarvis and fouled into the seats of the second level down the third baseline. Second inning is the Toyota Stolen Base Challenge inning. If the Braves steal a base here at the bottom of the second, our contestant, Gwynley Billingley, will win $1,450 in free marathon gas cards. 1-1 slashed foul into the seats deep down the left field line. You can enter the Toyota Stolen Base Challenge by visiting braves.com/stolen base challenge. So, pulling for Gwynley Billingley. 1-2 on Jim Jarvis. 1-2 from Scott and a bouncer out to second, taken by Simeon thigh high on the second bounce. Goes to first base quickly and one down. One down for Sean Murphy. We're telling you about these two pitchers, Elder and Scott. Both 27 years old. In fact, they were born 26 days apart. Elder, 26 days older than Scott, both born in 1999. Were you in high school in 99?
1: I was. It's sad to realize that.
0: It's only going to get worse, buddy.
1: You're right.
0: Only going to get worse. One down for Sean Murphy. Scott brings it. Murphy clubs it down the left field line. There's a base hit. That goes all the way to the corner. Pitch up against the wall. Brett Beatty collects it. Sends it into second base. About the time the throw gets there, Murphy's sliding in feet first. And a one-out double by Sean Murphy.
1: Now, you know, that's got to feel good for Murph. Just his third hit of the season. Hit pretty well down that left field line. Looked like a fastball middle in. Murph needed to hit it down that corner to get to second. He's not fast. I forgot that about him. Not in the least.
0: Put in the right place. Came carrying that piano around first base. He's at second. Here comes Drake Baldwin. Looked a little bit high, but they say strike one. Ronald Acuna swinging a weighted bat on deck. Oh, and the Baldwin. And Drake with a fly ball to deep left field, but Beatty drifting to his right. Shy of the warning track, has it for the out. Two down here in the second inning. I don't think any manager would ever enjoy getting a game like this, especially on the Braves side of things, what I'm talking about, trailing by four runs early. However, the last time you want it in a series is game one, where you're having to, you're thinking about going into your bullpen first few innings of the first game of a series. And the challenge that that brings, not just for the rest of this game, but the rest of the series. Pitch on the way to Ronald Acuna, and he swings and misses. The benefit for the Braves is they at least have an off day Thursday of this week.
1: They do.
0: But it's been a challenge with how often the Braves have had to use that bullpen.
1: Now you're certainly right. A lot of one-run games. Starting pitching has been really good recently, but those one-run games tire out your bullpen.
0: Murphy a lead at second. And he hits one to deep right field on the rise to the wall, and that'll be caught on the track by Binge. Just couldn't quite get enough juice on it to get it to the bricks, and Binge had just enough room to get back there to the wall to make the catch. And that into the bottom of the second. Braves get a double, nothing more. We go to the top of the third, 6-2 Mets.
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0: Ben and Darren with you here at Truist Park. We go to the top of the third inning where the Mets lead the Braves 6-2. 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Starting up a brand new week here this Monday. 7 weeks remain in the season. That's it. Just 44 games to be played. 43 after tonight. And of the 44, including this game tonight, 22 at home, 22 on the road. Which is interesting. Here's the pitch on the way to Alvarez. There's a called strike. It doesn't seem like it would be that way because the Braves are gone a ton in the final month of the season. Only 9 home games the whole month of September. 0-1 to Alvarez. Nub foul. Nothing in 2. So obviously a bunch of home games here in the month of August.
1: Yeah. That's going to be a challenge. You get a little homesick when you're gone every other week in September.
0: Elder Roczen fires, 0-2, tipped into the mitt and dropped by Murphy. So still an 0-2 count. Of the 44 games remaining, counting tonight's game, 26 of those games come against opponents who currently lead their division, have a wild card spot, or are within two games of a wild card spot. There's a ball outside. So 26, the final 43 against contending teams.
1: Yeah, you're going to earn it. You're going to earn those wins in September. That's the truth.
0: 1-2 and a weak ground ball to third. Charging in, gloving, and firing Riley. Good play. 5-3 put out. And I felt like what took place over the past weekend was a really good taste, yeah. A sample of what you're going to see in September and then, of course, in October.
1: Yeah, it's hard to beat a weekend series in the Bronx. You know, 40,000-plus people every day. Great pitching staff. You know, their lineup is a little bit weakened right now without Aaron Judge and a couple others. But, yeah, that felt like a playoff series.
0: Very intense, especially for the Braves being on the road for that series. One down for A.J. Ewing. He takes a hack, fouls one back into the screen, nothing and one. Can you recall times pitching in the postseason, or maybe the first few times you remember being in the postseason, where you reflected back on moments that took place down the stretch where you drew some wisdom from?
1: Yes.
0: There's a called strike.
1: Yeah, certainly. When you're going into a division rival stadium and the race is really close at the end of the season, it's kind of like a playoff primer, right? If you got a one or two game lead and you're going in to play the Phillies, it feels like the playoffs already.
0: Or two fouled off.
1: Especially Citizens Bank Park in Philly, but, you know, one of the most raucous stadiums in the major leagues. So, yes, you learn who you can depend on. You learn as a player, you know, that you can handle those situations. So I'm certain that some players learned something this weekend about themselves up there in New York.
0: Yeah, that makes a lot of sense. Oh, 2 to Ewing. Low and outside. And, you know, speaking of a primer series, just like you referenced, you'll have another one coming up in September for four games in Philadelphia in September.
1: It'll be a good one. For me, Tyler Kinley's performance yesterday was something he can grow on.
0: 1-2 to Ewing, missed outside, 2-2.
1: You know, he's been around a long time. He's gotten a lot of outs in the major leagues. That was a huge outing yesterday to avoid a sweep, 10th inning, runner on second, and finish the game with 97 at the letters. Really impressive stuff for him.
0: Yeah, that was awesome. 2-2 to Ewing, strike him out. Got him with a changeup. Two-way here in the third inning. And it comes at such a good time because, look, you'd love to draw up a blueprint where you say, yeah, your starter gets you 6-7 innings, and then you line up your big names and takes you across the finish line. It rarely happens like that in the regular season. Hardly ever happens like that in the postseason.
1: Yeah, no holds barred in the postseason.
0: I mean, he may be called upon to get some outs in the fourth inning. He may be called upon to get a save. Lindor takes ball out outside, and that's the case for pretty much everybody down there.
1: No, you're absolutely right. Postseason, there's no, you know, walking to the bullpen late. You're down there from pitch one.
0: Francisco Lindor takes a ball outside, 2-0. Here the Braves trail 6-2, or in the top of the third inning. Bryce Elder hoping for a 1-2-3 third. There's a called strike. Bryce would pay a king's ransom for a 1-2-3 inning right about now. Faced 10 batters in the first inning. Faced 7 in the second. And he's gone 2 up and 2 down here in the third inning. Lindor with a ground out as well as a double. Elder brings the 2-1 and a ball high and outside. 3 balls and a strike. Bearded right-hander peers over the top of his tan glove that's fanned out in front of his face. Wind up in the 3-1 pitch, fouled back by Lindor. Lindor with a bright orange cleats and bright orange batting gloves. He's sharing a laugh with home plate umpire Corey Blazer. Now he digs back into the box. Elder's 3-2. Out back again. Braves had Suter tossing last inning. And for Bryce, he knows good and well what that pitch count is. He's up to 73, and you know, in the back of his mind, he's just thinking, I got to give as many as I can. Take as much of a load as possible off the pin. 3-2. That is destroyed. To deep right field, to the chop house, and on the roof of the chop house. It's a home run by Lindor, and it's 7-2 Mets.
1: That's a tough matchup for Bryce. He's now 8-for-16 with 3 homers and 3 doubles off of Bryce. I thought he was going to walk him to face Bichette, but Bryce actually shook to a cutter there on that full count pitch. Drake Baldwin called something else, and at the last second they had to use hand signals. So Bryce shook to that cutter, and it did not end well for him.
0: It's his 11th home run.
16: Estimated distance 420 feet.
0: 420 feet down the right field line. Chase hit a miss by Bo Bichette, 0-1. 7 runs on 10 hits for the Mets, 2 runs on 4 hits for the Braves. They have belted 2 home runs in this game, a grand slam by Beatty in the first inning, and a solo homer by Lindor here in the third. Swing and a miss by Bichette. Good slider away from the right-handed batter. Oh, 2. In the air to right field. Ronald Acuna going back and now to his left makes the catch. And there is the third out. But another run for the Mets. A home run by Lindor. We advance to the bottom of the third inning. 7-2 New York.
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0: Matt Olson leads off at the bottom of the third inning for the Braves, trailing the Mets 7-2. Christian Scott, the tall right-hander with a 5-run cushion, goes back to work here versus Olsen. And a ball outside. Alongside Darren O'Day and our producer-engineer Jonathan Chadwick. Ben Ingram here with you on a really nice night at the ballpark. Just don't enjoy what you're seeing on the scoreboard right now. Trailing 7-2. Here's a 1-0 pitch on the way to Olsen. Matt takes the ball high. He's singled in the first inning. He is leading Major League Baseball in extra base hits. He has 63 of them, 34 home runs. 2-0, big swing and a miss. His home run total is good enough for second in the National League. He's one behind Kyle Schwarber. Schwarber tied with Yordan Alvarez for the Major League lead. Here comes a bomb deep down the right field line towards the foul pole and a foul ball. Not by much, but a foul ball. That looked like it went over the pole. I mean, that was way back. That landed in the second level, one section to the foul side of the pole. Two pitch. Olsen, good swing, fouled it back. It is 34th home run of the season yesterday. Just missed one right there. Here's the 2-2 pitch. And he nailed the outside corner with a backdoor sweeper. It's a pretty good pitch.
1: Yeah, it really is. Scott's been using that against lefties to seal a strike. It looks like it's a ball the whole way and breaks over at the last minute for a strike. That sweeper has about 3.5 extra inches of break compared to league average. So these Braves hitters are seeing it so far outside, and they just give up on it. And that's a really tough pitch to pull the trigger on.
0: Kind of looked like the right-handed version of that Chris Sale slider.
1: It does. A lot of lateral movement on it.
0: Michael Harris takes the ball away. 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Mets are trying to do something here in this series that they've not accomplished since 2017. And they've been in last place just about the entire season. Been a dreadful season for the Mets. But against the Braves, they played great ball. 1-1 swung on and missed. They are 6-4 against the Braves this season. Should they win one game in this series, they will have won the season series. And the Mets have not won the season series against the Braves since 2017. Been a long drought for them versus Atlanta, but this season, as weird as it may sound, being a cellar dweller pretty much all year, they've played some good games versus the Braves. 1-2 high and outside, 2-2. They have a 7-2 lead in this one. Scott brings it. Harris takes a sweeper low and outside. Bearded right-hander looking into his catcher, Alvarez. Payoff pitch, a rocket in the air to left field, but in line with the left fielder, Beatty. He goes to his right, bends at the waist, reaching for it, and has it for the out, two down.
1: Yeah, those numbers don't really compute, huh? All those good teams they've had over the last 8 or 9 years and never won the season series until they're in last place in the East.
0: You just wouldn't expect that. I mean,
1: if they win tonight,
0: if they win tonight, yeah, sure.
1: A lot of baseball to play.
0: Yeah, 2022, the Braves won the division because they won the season series against the Mets. That was the tiebreaker. Ozzie with a hot shot to first, glove by Young. He'll step on the bag, and it's a 1-2-3 inning for Christian Scott. And to this point, he's given up just those two runs from the first inning. We put three in the books. We go to the top of the fourth inning, 7-2 Mets.
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0: Top of the fourth inning here in Atlanta, a 7-2 lead for the Mets. 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If you're just now tuning in, you missed a disastrous top of the first inning. 1-0 pitch on the way to Binge. Binge takes a called strike. Mets scored five times in the top of the first inning. Got an ABS challenge here. It's called a strike. Binge thought it was a ball. He challenges, and he's right. Well, that'll be overturned. Goes from a 1-1 count to a 2-0 count. It missed by an inch off the corner. But a grand slam in the first inning by Brett Beatty. He also had an RBI base hit from Bo Bichette. 2-0 pitch swung on, missed by Binge, 2-1. And the Mets have added on since then. They scored once more in the second and again on a home run by Lindor in the third. Braves scored their two runs on a 2-RBI single by Dubon in the bottom of the first. 2-1, he swings through it. Missed the changeup, 2-2. Elder with three strikeouts in the game. 2-2 out to first and fouled on the right field line. Still 2-2. You and I were talking about the Mets and how they need one win in this series to win the season series over the Braves, and you just wouldn't anticipate it coming this season where the Mets have been so bad. And the Braves have been a first-place team pretty much all season. 2-2 is low, 3-2. There is another good element to the numbers for the Braves and the Mets that I'll throw your way. You might enjoy this. We're talking about the Braves being in pursuit of another division title. And hoping to do that here in 2026. 3-2 pitch. Ground ball to third. Backhanded by Riley. Nice pick. Throws over to first base. And Olsen's got it for the out. One down. If the Braves go on to win the division this year, they'll have more division titles over the last nine seasons than the Mets have ever won in their franchise's entire history. Can you believe that?
1: How about them apples?
0: Mets have won six division titles in the history of their franchise. And the Braves looking for their seventh in the last 9 years. That'll be fouled back by Young. But certainly a lot of work to do. Still 43 games left to be played after tonight. Phillies are in St. Louis tonight. They have an early 2-0 lead. Here's the 0-1 pitch on the way to Young. There's a called strike going to. That's our first glance at the Saia out-of-town scoreboard. All scoreboard updates are delivered to you by Saia, the official freight carrier of the Atlanta Braves. A 2-2 Young and a slow roller out to short. Glove back to the bag by Jim Jarvis. Sends it over to first base and two down. Phillies have a 2-0 lead in the top of the third at Busch. Elsewhere, the Blue Jays have a 1-0 lead on the Red Sox through five innings in Toronto. And the Twins are leading the Orioles 1-0 in the top of the fourth. Everything else will be taking place later on this evening. Two down for Marcus Semien. Ball low to him, one ball and no strikes.
1: This inning, Bryce is really leaning in on that changeup. He's throwing a lot of them. I'd say over half his pitches this frame.
0: There's a sinker for a called strike. Maybe a little gun shy on the cutter after the home run.
1: Yeah, perhaps. And this is actually the best command he's had yet tonight. He's hitting his spots.
0: 1-1 to Semien. Bounce foul to the third baseline.
1: He's just trying to be efficient, work fast, try to get deep in his game as he can. He's at 90 pitches. Gets one here, there's a chance he comes back out next inning.
0: Wind up with a 1-2 pitch, and he strikes out Simeon. One to his changeup. So that was the right move for him this inning. Got him a 1-2-3 frame. We go to the bottom of the fourth inning, 7-2 Mets.
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0: 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A one from Scott and fouled off into the third level down the first baseline. Alongside Darren O'Day and our producer-engineer Jonathan Chadwick, Ben Ingram here with you. Right at twilight here in Atlanta, under the lights for game one of this series. 1-2 check swing, they appeal, didn't go. 1-2 on Dubon. Got a big streak of pink right over the top of the ballpark. One big pink cloud going from east to west right across the top of the ballpark. 1-2 pitch. That serve foul down into our right. 1-2. Looking at the rest of this series, game two tomorrow night. All three games in this series will be 7:15 first pitches. 7:15 Eastern, 6:15 Central. Martin Perez versus Nolan McLean tomorrow night. 1-2 to Dubon. Ground ball to second. On the other end, Simeon wraps it in leather. Goes over to first base, one down. And then the last game of the series Wednesday, that'll be Tyler Malley versus Zach Thornton. Then an off day, and then the Diamondbacks come to town. Certainly got to make some hay on this homestand given the challenges of that upcoming road trip with the travel. That's going to be a wild one, isn't it?
1: Yeah, I know these players are looking forward to that off day. Some tough travel hours you guys had up to New York. Some fractured sleep for sure.
0: Austin Riley takes a ball high. Let me ask you this. When it comes to game times, and you and I have talked about day games versus night games, most players preferred night games. Mm-hmm. There's the 1-0 pitch on the way to Austin Riley. There's a ball outside. When it's a day game, I know you got to get up, you got to get going, but is it challenging when you have a series that's three different start times like we just had? Is that something players ever pay attention to?
1: Yes, absolutely. And yeah, you just, your body clock gets out of sync.
0: 2-0 to Riley, swings and misses. What I'm getting at is game one was a night game.
1: Mm-hmm.
0: Now it started 2 hours later because of a rain delay. But you're used to the next game being, you know, same time the following night. Well, that was a 3 o'clock game the next day, and then 1:30 the day after that. 2-1 on a fly ball down the right field line towards the corner goes Binge, and that's up against the sidewall and a foul ball, 2-2. So in other words, and not to make excuses, I was just a question how the players view that, or if they're just desensitized and they don't care, to where each of the following games arrives a little bit quicker than the day before.
1: I'll say players prefer, if say Friday night was supposed to be a 7 o'clock game, players prefer to go 7-4-1 as opposed to 7-1-1.
0: Okay.
1: So you kind of ease into that early morning, especially after the late night arrival on Thursday.
0: 2-2, line drive into right field for a base hit. Right over Jared Young's glove, the first baseman. One-out single for Riley. And that's where that series was. That was supposed to be 7, then 3, then 1.
1: And some teams, you know, everybody has a different deciding factor on when they want their game times. When I was a Yankee, we played a lot of 1 o'clock Saturday games for some reason. And, you know, you do get somewhat accustomed to it, and the visiting team is not ready for that night, day setup.
0: Mm-hmm. That makes sense. Called strike on Jim Jarvis, 0-1.
1: We had a playoff series in the Tropicana Field, indoor field down there in Tampa. And you don't know your game time until you find out who's been eliminated and who's playing on what days. We had game times jumping around. Nobody knew what time of day it was when we were playing.
0: Oh, one is high. Yeah, because you're playing indoors.
1: Yep. And you go from a 12 o'clock game to a 4 o'clock game to an 8 o'clock game, and all depending on who's out, and you only find out the day before you play. And so that's when it becomes a real challenge.
0: Yeah, I believe that, especially for a starting pitcher. On a strike, pitch on the way to Jarvis. Scott missed the outside corner, 2-1. 7-2 is our score. Mets have a 7-2 lead here in the fourth inning. Right-hander Christian Scott at 66 pitches. Threw about half of those in the first inning. 2-1 is up and in. 3 balls and a strike. He's settled down considerably since then. Giving him just 2 hits since the first inning when he saw 7 Braves come to the plate. Jarvis takes a fastball outside, so it's a walk for the first time tonight by Scott. Well, the Braves have something brewing here in the fourth inning. Runners at first and second for Sean Murphy. Murphy doubled in his only previous appearance at the plate back in the second inning. And with that, there are some Mets pitchers doing yoga out there in the bullpen. Riley at second, Jarvis at first. Scott goes to work, and Murphy takes a called strike. First pitch cutter. Hardly any breeze in the ballpark. Flags out there in right center completely still. This will be Scott's 70th pitch of the game. Runners take their lead, 0-1 pitch. He missed the inside corner with a fastball. Steps out of the box, now right back in. Gripping his bat with bright red batting gloves and taking a peek at this right-hander, Scott. He's set right at the belt. 1-1, swung on, miss. Got a fastball by him. Went away with a heater. Scott has 4 strikeouts in the game. He's hit a batter. He's walked a batter. But he has a 5-run lead in the bottom of the fourth inning. Murphy adjusting his glasses. Now hoist the bat up behind his right ear. 1-2 pitch. Got him swinging. Went back to that fastball away. And went after it for strike three, just like he went after it for strike one.
1: Now this season, Scott has struggled the third time through the order. Batters hitting over 300 off of him. And with that first inning, you mentioned he labored in that first inning, and as humid as it is here today, that could be coming a little bit early. We're going third time through the order. So you can understand if he's getting tired and losing command a little bit.
0: Well, if he loses command of Baldwin here, you'd love for him to punish this thing, get the Braves right back into the game. And he slugs it to the right side, got a first pitch sweeper and hit it into right field. Digging around third base, Riley. The throw out of right field is not in time. And sliding across safely now, Riley for the run. RBI single by Drake Baldwin. It's a 7-3 game. RBI number 60 this season for Baldwin.

0: Delgado to Cunha up to the plate. Pitching coach Justin Willard walking to the mound. He'll have a conversation with Scott Alvarez and a few other Mets who will be joining in. Lindor, Bichette walking in. They're kind of stragglers to the meeting. Well, the good news is, look, when you're trailing like the Braves have been trailing, the good news is it's so early in the game. Mm-hmm. Now, there's time to get it back on track, but you have to cash in on every opportunity you get. And good to see them score the run here in the fourth inning, but you need a big inning right here.
1: You do. You do. And we mentioned Scott might be getting fatigued. He's only gone six innings once this year. So he's not accustomed to going deep in the games. And with the weather and the fatigue he has from that first inning, just hoping he makes a mistake with Ronald here. Maybe a cutter or a sweeper that's hanging over the plate. And we could really take a big bite out of that elephant.
0: He makes one big mistake here, then suddenly you're talking about a one-run game. Cunha's over two. First pitch he sees, fouled straight back. I don't know what Justin Willard, the pitching coach, told him, but I'd be tempted to say, brother, you're from Florida. This heat shouldn't bother you at all.
1: It's true. This is a nice day in Florida in the summer.
0: 0-1 on Acuna. Scott brings it. Acuna takes a ball outside. 1-1.
1: Acuna has struggled against Scott. 0-9 with four strikeouts. So Ronald's really got to bear down here.
0: Jarvis at second, Baldwin at first. 1-1 pitch, and he swings and misses a high fastball that was out of the zone. Just looked too tempting to him. Well, that was up at umpire's mask high. Well, if you're Scott, you got to be tempted to go right back up the ladder again. Two down in the inning, 1-2 pitch, laid off a sweeper away. Inning started with a ground out, then a single by Riley, a walk by Jarvis. Murphy struck out, and then Baldwin with the RBI single. In search for a clutch two-out hit right here from Acuna. Two balls, two strikes, two outs. Here it comes. There it goes. Whistled in the left field. Base hit out in the left. Around third base, Jarvis. He will come in and score. Going first to third, Baldwin. RBI single by Acuna. Braves register another run, and it's a 7-4 game.
1: Yeah, great swing by Ronald there. Sweeper away to drive in that run. I thought he was getting set up for the high fastball, but no, the sweeper away, and Ronald punishes it, makes Christian Scott pay there.
0: So now the tying run comes to the plate in the Braves' best home run threat. Matt Olson, second in the National League in home runs, entering the action tonight. One behind Kyle Schwarber. It is 34th home run of the season yesterday. It's a 7-4 game. Runners at the corners. First pitch to Olson. He swings and misses over the top of a cutter that was bearing in under his hands. Jonathan Pintaro, who was tossing earlier in the Mets' pen, is up and tossing again. We're in the bottom of the fourth. Mets leading 7-4. Here it is to Olson, pulled foul on the right field line into the camera well at the end of the Braves' dugout. Olson is the seventh Brave to the plate here in the bottom of the fourth inning. Singled and scored in the first inning. The 2, high and away, 1-2. And getting these two runs have been really big. If you can get Baldwin in from third base and at least make it a two-run game, that'd feel like a pretty big step. Olson looking to do some damage. 1-2 pitch, check swing, he went for strike three. Got him on that sweeper, and a very frustrated Matt Olson spikes his helmet down and tosses the bat. And that into the bottom of the fourth inning. Braves pick up two runs on three hits, no errors, and two men left. We've completed four. As we go to the top of the fifth inning, it's 7-4 Mets.

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6: Mets on top of the Braves, who go to the top of the fifth inning. Alongside Darren O'Day and our producer-engineer Jonathan Chadwick, Ben Ingram here with you. Elder's still out there for the Braves. You know he'd love to get through five. Suter is back up and tossing for the Braves. 7, 8, and 9 in the order for the Mets. And for Elder, you know he wants to really dig deep, try to get through these five. Beatty takes a called strike. I mean, more than anything, he probably feels like it's his responsibility to accomplish as much.
7: And that would be quite an accomplishment after that first inning, right? 5 runs and 31 pitches, really bearing down.
6: One outside.
7: And we, you know, we've been talking a lot about how these one-run games have been putting a stress on the bullpen. So Bryce being able to get back out here and put some innings is huge.
6: 1-1, just missed the outside corner. 2 balls and a strike on Beatty. It was Beatty who had the biggest swing for the Mets. Hit the grand slam of the first inning. 2-1, low and outside. 3 balls and a strike. Outside of the grand slam, Beatty has walked. 3-1 and a fly ball towards left. Mauricio Dubon tracking slowly to his right. Drifting back just shy of the warning track, and he's under it for the out. One down in the fifth inning. Northside Hospital Cancer Institute, one of the nation's leading and largest cancer programs. Northside is built to beat cancer. One out for Jorge Polanco. That game in St. Louis in the bottom of the fourth inning. Phillies still leading the Cardinals 2-0. Elder rocks and fires. Polanco takes a ball outside. One outside. 2 balls, no strikes. Polanco, 33-year-old veteran. He's from the Dominican. Hitting 142 this season. 2-0 pitch, off the plate, 3 balls, no strikes. Had a hard time locating here this inning.
7: He's missing everything arm side. He's probably getting tired. We're talking about the weather. Referring to Scott, Bryce Elder did the same thing in that first inning.
6: 3-0 over for a strike, 3-1.
7: He was probably seeing red in that first inning, man.
6: Man, I don't blame him. And a battle all the way back here versus Polanco. And he lost him. Missed outside with a fastball, and he's walked Polanco. Third walk allowed by Bryce Elder. Now Francisco Alvarez coming up at the plate. Good news here is Alvarez has hit into 14 double plays this season. That's tied with Bichette for the most on their team. Elder, of course, has got a pretty good sinker, and when he executes it well, he can get the ground ball and sometimes get two turned behind him, looking for one right here. First pitch to Alvarez. He missed low with a sinker. Pitch number 103 from Elder. Right at the top of the zone with a sinker for a strike, 1-1.
7: Ben, I did a little research today. You should be proud of me. I was looking at Francisco Alvarez's picture on the board and noticed that tattoo he has on his throat. Very uncommon place for a tattoo.
6: 1-1 low and outside. It's in red ink, isn't it?
7: And it says, the best. Right below his Adam's apple. It's very faint. It makes you wonder, what is that? Is there something on his neck? And then you look it up and it says, the best. So guy has a lot of confidence.
6: 2-1 pitch, ground ball to Ozzie. Backhanded, flip to Jarvis. There's one over to first base and a double play. Very nicely turned. Albies to Jarvis to Olsen. And that ends the threat in the top of the fifth inning. And Elder works around that walk. We go to the bottom of the fifth inning, 7-4 Mets.

0: 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The invitation to Lexus Summer Sales Event.
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4: The fifth, Mets leading the Braves 7-4. Mets starter Christian Scott finished for the day. Four innings pitched, seven hits, four earned, one walk, six strikeouts. Braves worked him hard. On to relieve him, young right-hander Jonathan Pintaro. He's just recalled today for his sixth stint with the team this season. He's been riding that shuttle back and forth to AAA. Mets closer Devin Williams was put on the IL with a right shoulder issue. Pintaro has allowed seven runs over 14 and a third innings. Scoring off with Michael Harris the second here.
1: First pitch from Pintaro. Scraped the outside corner with a cutter. That 4-6-3 double play to end the top of the fifth inning. We will make our Truist play of the game. 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Harris takes a called strike. Change up over from Pintaro. Nothing in two. Pintaro with blonde hair flipping out of the back of his royal blue cap. A couple of gold chains around his neck. Right-hander deals the 0-2. Harris squirts it down the left field line, base hit. Just to the right of the third baseman, Bo Bichette. And it's a leadoff single for Michael Harris. Right now, let's pause 10 seconds for station identification. 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
1: Mets 7, Braves 4, bottom of the fifth inning. Here comes Ozzy Albies. Ozzy takes a ball high. Judging by what you saw in the first inning, I bet you didn't think that either pitcher would be around for the fourth inning.
4: Yeah.
1: And Bryce got through five. Scott made it just through four. 1-0 pitch on the way to Ozzy. There's a ball low and outside, 2-0. And I applaud Bryce Elder for being able to find a way to mentally get it back on the rails and get by the frustration of what he experienced in the first inning, a lot of which was not even his fault. And able to get through five innings. 2-0 pitch. Low and outside, 3-0.
4: Yeah, especially the point you made, this being game one of the series against a team that you've been struggling to beat. So if you had to empty out that bullpen, you'd be in big trouble games two and three. So yeah, big performance by Bryce. I know it's not the line he wants. And there's going to be a lot of frustration about that first inning. But he has five good innings for him.
1: Always a tough game, isn't it?
4: It is.
1: There's a 3-0 pitch. And he takes ball four. So the Braves have runners at first and second, no one out. That brings Dubon up to the plate. Folks, you ever wonder what a home run tastes like? Hopefully we're about to find out. It's a little peppery, it's a little tangy, and a lot like the original Louisiana hot sauce. The official hot sauce of the Atlanta Braves, that's Louisiana Hot, by you some. One of the biggest hits of the game came off the bat of Mauricio Dubon back in the first inning. He He had a two-out, two-RBI single. And now he bats with runners at first and second, and no one out. Right-on-right matchup. Pintaro's first pitch swung on and sent foul into the second level down the right field line. Braves just been chipping away. Chance to get a little bit closer here. Trailing by three runs. They trailed 5-0 at one point and 7-2 at another point. 0-1 on the ground to second. Simeon to Lindor, Lindor to Young, and a double play. That goes 4-6-3. Harris over to third base. Now with two downs in the hands of Austin Riley to get Harris in from third base. Riley has singled and scored. First pitch from Pintaro all the way to the backstop. Coming to the plate, Harris, and he scores on the wild pitch. I mean, that was a very wild pitch. All the way to the backstop on the fly. It almost hit Austin Riley. And the Braves get that run as a gift. It's now a 7-5 game.
4: That's about as wild as they get. That was off the protective net. Wow. I bet a few fans back there thought their life was about to be over.
1: I was about to say, I just saw the replay. There's a guy in the third row, and he just about lost everything that he's got. I think he about wet himself. There's a ball up and in.
4: He's going to have to go for an outfit change.
1: We'll see a replay on our video monitor here. Wait for the guy in the black and the sunglasses. This guy was covering his head. He was like somebody threw a grenade in his section. There's a called strike. He probably would have seen it better if he's not wearing sunglasses at night. I mean, Mr. Cool down there in the third row got his shades on. Here's the 2-1 pitch. Riley takes a ball inside. Base is empty, two down, a 7-5 game in the bottom of the fifth. 3-1 to Riley. Huge swing and a miss and a cutter away. If Riley can reach, Jarvis would come to the plate. Braves have been able to crawl their way back into this thing, down by two runs. Pintaro's 3-2. Outside ball four. That extends the inning for Jarvis. Now the tying run comes to the plate here in the bottom of the fifth inning.
4: Yeah, Pintaro's laboring to throw strikes. 15 pitches, 8 balls, 7 strikes. So Jim Jarvis, need him to take a veteran at bat, even though he's a rookie here, and be very selective. Pintaro's going to try to jump ahead. If it's right in your spot, let it fly. Otherwise, make him throw strikes.
1: Jarvis swings and misses at a cutter. Action continues in the Mets bullpen. They have a left-hander named Nate Lavender up and tossing. So the lefty Lavender loosening his limbs. Owen to Jarvis. Swung on and missed at a high cutter. Two walks in the inning from Pintaro. Braves have one hit, and they've scored a run here in this inning on a wild pitch from Pintaro. Two low and in, one ball and two strikes. He has had command issues here in the fifth inning with the two walks and the very wild pitch. Right now, Pintaro couldn't pin the tail on a donkey. He's worked ahead of Jarvis. Riley takes a lead at first. 1-2, and that's tipped into the mitt of Alvarez for strike three. So with the two walks and the wild pitch, the Braves score the one run. We've played five. We go to the top of the sixth inning, 7-5 Mets.
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4: Mets 7, Braves 5 as we head into the top of the sixth. Braves refused to go away after the Mets went up early in the top of the first with five runs. Bryce Elder ended up giving five runs and six hits in that first frame. Recovered to go five innings. He'll now hand the ball over to lefty Brent Suter. Suter's a 36-year-old lefty just acquired at the deadline. He's only pitched once as a Brave. That was two innings against Miami, giving up one earned run.
10: He'll be facing the top of the order here, the top of the sixth inning. First pitch to A.J. Ewing is a called strike. Seven runs, 10 hits, no errors for the Mets. Five runs, eight hits, no errors for the Braves. Ewing has one hit tonight, double and a run scored. Takes a sinker for a called strike from Suter. And nothing and two now on A.J. Ewing. Suter brings it, misses outside, one ball and two strikes. Got a big double play to end the fifth inning. Here's the 1-2 from Suter. Just outside with a sinker. Two balls, two strikes. Ewing, Lindor, and Bichette for the Mets here in the top of the sixth inning. Lefty Suter kicks and brings it. 2-2, got him looking. Right on the outside edge with a sinker. He works so quickly, Darren. I mean, it's just on you.
4: That's nicely done. They set up that sinker with the previous four-seamer that was just off. Throws that sinker with a little bit of tail. Comes back, clips the zone for a looking strikeout. A.J. Ewing's been a fly in the ointment for the Braves. Last two series we played him, had a hard time keeping him off base. So good start there.
10: Ball low and outside of Francisco Lindor. Phillies have extended their lead in St. Louis. They lead the Cardinals 3-0 in the bottom of the fifth. One of those a strike on the inside corner. That sinker location looking really good from Suter tonight. 1-1 and a high fly ball deep down the left field line. Hooking foul. That home run distance. Lindor has hit one home run already tonight. That was in the third inning. About a 1-2 count on the Mets shortstop. 1-2. Ground ball weakly to third. Riley gloves cleanly. Fires on the run. In time for the out. Two down. Napa is a proud partner of your Atlanta Braves with America's largest network of parts and care. Napa has all the bases covered when it comes to your ride. So two down for Bo Bichette. Boy, another guy who has given the Braves fits this season. He's 1-for-3 with a single tonight. Bichette takes a ball low and inside. This season he is 18-for-46 with two homers, two doubles, 12 RBIs, 1-0 in for a called strike, and slugging over 550 versus the Braves this season.
4: Not just this year. He's a 360 career batter here at Truist. So he likes visiting Atlanta.
10: 1-1 outside. Two balls and a strike. One is low, three balls and a strike. Braves trailing by two runs. Looking ahead to the bottom of the sixth, it'll be Murphy, Baldwin, and Acuna coming up. Suter kicks and brings it. 3-1 fouled back, 3-2.
4: Talking about the rest of the game, too. Something to keep in mind. The Mets traded away four of their best relievers at the trade deadline. So they're working with a lot of minor league guys. Young, they're talented, but they're young.
10: 3-2. Low it inside, ball four. Well, that's certainly something that could play into the Braves' favor. And on top of that, I mean, the momentum, it's been slow, but there has been a slow momentum shift over the last couple of innings. And it's up to Suter right here to keep it on the Braves' side. It's been hard to climb back into this thing as the Braves on two different occasions trailed by five runs, now trailing by just two runs. Carson Binge to the plate. Left-handed batter takes a strike. We just want to keep these guys quiet and continue to build that momentum. Pick off to first, and back in standing is Bichette. Braves pitchers with four walks tonight. Five strikeouts. Just missed the outside corner. This will be challenged. I think Murphy's going to win this one. It looked like it touched the outside corner. He's been dotting the edge with that sinker, and he does it right here. That'll be overturned. It's a good pitch, Darren, but especially against the lefties.
4: Yeah, that's a tough pitch. Left on left to get that extension to really nail that corner down and away.
10: 0-2. Spoiled foul into the third level down the third baseline.
4: I'm glad Murphy challenged. There's been a couple tonight, especially that big one in the first inning where Murphy, I felt like he could have challenged. He's still getting used to the system, having not caught many innings this year.
10: Well, too low and outside. It rolls away from Murphy, but he's on it before Bichette can take off. Yeah, if there's one thing the Braves could change in this game, it would have been challenging that pitch to Binge.
4: Yes.
10: In the first inning. That's the difference in four runs. That's the end of the inning.
4: Yes. That was a big swing.
10: 1-2, tap to the backstop. It would have been a strike him out, throw him out, double play. Instead, it was ball four. It was never challenged. The third down to second. It's as if home plate umpire Corey Blazer just forgot that he has a duty to call balls and strikes. As he was watching the throw down to second base, it was a clear strike. The entire pitch was in the zone. 1-2, missed outside with a sinker. But to your point, it wasn't challenged by the Braves. And yes, you wish that it had been challenged by Murphy, but I place the first blame on home plate umpire Corey Blazer. You got to call that a strike. 2-2 pulled foul, and hopping over it, Gilbert Gomez, the first base coach. Two and two on Binge. Suter cuts it loose, and he got him looking for strike three. Binge will challenge this. Let's hold on tight. Let's see what the ABS says. That is a ball. That's overturned.
4: Poor umpiring Braves have had the last few days.
10: Man, tell me about it.
4: It's like the Zebras have something against us.
10: Wake these guys up. 3-2 on Carson Binge. Runner will go, pitch on the way, and a ground ball to first and foul. Binge, as we mentioned, walked in the first inning. He was aboard for the grand slam by Beatty. Since then, a strikeout and a ground out to third. Left-handed batter with 13 homers this year. Suter fires and foul into the screen down to the end of the Mets dugout. Told you these numbers for Binge lately over his last 11 games entering tonight. hitting .386 with 7 RBIs in his last 11 games. Been a really tough batter to face. Payoff. Ground ball out to short. Backhanded by Jarvis. Off balance throw and a beautiful throw. In time for the out. Great play by Jim Jarvis going to his right. And that ends the top of the sixth inning. No runs, no hits, no errors. One left. We go to the bottom of the sixth. 7-5 Mets.
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4: Into the bottom of the sixth. Mets still leading the Braves 7-5. The Braves looking to do something about that. They'll be doing that against a new reliever. Young left-hander Nate Lavender, 26 years old. He's a native of Hudson, Illinois. Did pitch collegially at Illinois as well. Pitching just 2 games in his career, 2 1/3 innings pitched, 3 strikeouts. Made his major league debut and threw an inning and a third, scoreless on August 4th at Cleveland. 1 walk and 1 strikeout. Recorded his first career strikeout to end the 7th inning at the expense of Travis Bazzana. So he'll remember that forever. And as I mentioned, this Mets bullpen, they got a lot of talent, but they're going to be short on experience. So you got to love that if you're looking for the Braves to come back and win this bad boy.
10: Time to put them to the test, I'd say.
4: That's right.
10: Trailing by 2 runs into the bottom of the 6th inning. This is the Georgia Lottery home run jackpot inning. Hit the Braves homer here in the bottom of the 6th inning. Our contestants, Steve Hines in Loganville, Georgia, win $2,850. If you'd like to enter for your chance to win at least $1,000 from the Georgia Lottery, visit 680thefan.com/GA Lottery. Georgia Lottery, today could be the day. So pulling for Steve Hines as our contestant tonight in the Georgia Lottery home run jackpot inning. Murphy, Baldwin, and Acuna due up with the Braves here in the bottom of the 6th inning. Left-hander Nate Lavender. He's standing on the rubber, waiting on Murphy to dig in. Murphy requested time, backed out of there. And now he'll climb back in. Murphy 1-for-2 with a double and a strikeout. Here's the first pitch on the way from Lavender. Strike. Fastball 93. Under the lights as night has fallen here over Atlanta. Starting to get late in this one. There's the 0-1 pitch on the way to Sean Murphy. Through the back door of the slider, they call it a strike. And
4: that's just brutal.
10: Been a bad zone, hasn't it?
4: Murph's got to know that's a ball. That's almost a full ball outside the strike zone.
10: Braves have both ABS challenges remaining. 0-2 from Lavender. Check swing. They appeal. He did not go. 1-2.
19: Yeah.
10: Murphy brings it. Murphy fouls it back into the screen. When you've missed as much of the season as Murphy has, do you think getting accustomed to game speed at the big league level is the biggest hurdle?
4: I do, especially at the catching position.
10: Yeah.
4: Because there's just so much going on. You're drinking from a fire hose at all times when you're catching.
10: 1-2, he swings and misses at a high fastball for strike three.
4: Yeah, most guys on the squad, once they, if they aren't hitting, they're sitting on the bench, just chilling out, relaxing, trying, analyzing their bat or whatever they want to do. Catchers don't have that luxury. They're in their game planning for the next inning, talking to the pitcher, talking to Jeremy Hefner, so that they really don't get any breaks. And so that is a lot different than rehabbing in, you know, Port St. Lucie or catching minor league games.
10: Very much so. One down for Drake Baldwin. Drake with a healthy cut but missed the slider. So, with that being said, you could say that the toughest position to lose time to injury and come back and get back up to speed is the catching position.
4: For fielders, certainly. I think starting pitching might be number one, in my opinion.
10: 0-1 to Baldwin. And he hits it deep down the left field line, but slicing, foul it out of play. Yeah, that makes sense.
4: Only because the length of time for every week down, every week of not throwing, that's another week of throwing. So if you're, you know, if you can't throw for 3 weeks, you're not coming back for at least three more weeks. This starting pitchers takes a while, but catchers in terms of fielders for sure.
10: 2 to Baldwin, he swings and misses at a slider for strike three. And 2 down in the sixth inning. So back-to-back strikeouts by Lavender. In the hands of Ronald Acuna, he had a RBI single in the fourth inning. He's gone 1-for-3. Braves trailing the Mets 7-5 in the bottom of the sixth inning. Bases empty, 2 down. Ball high and outside. 1-0. For Lavender, very slow in his mechanics. Not a whole lot of movement, and then boom, here he comes. Sets up on the third base side of the rubber. Just a very small step with his right foot. Pauses, kicks, and here it comes. There's a ball high. Trying to rush that fastball up on you. Takes a deep breath, looking into his catcher, Alvarez. 2-0 to Acuna. And he will challenge this called strike. He will get this right. Corey Blazer is having a brutal night behind the plate. ABS says Ronald's right. That missed high. And it's been that way all night long. That missed by almost an inch and a half. That non-call in the first inning went from it being a one-run inning to a five-run inning. 3-0 pitch, taking all the way, takes a strike. Hitters count for Ronald. 3-1, outside, ball four. Blazer got that one right.
4: It's the same pitch Sean Murphy took for a strike. Good 2-3 inches off the plate. Yeah, I guess everybody has bad nights.
10: Right? Sure.
4: And in this public forum, everybody's going to know when he has a bad night, and he is doing that tonight.
10: I wouldn't say his night has been bad enough for him to be public enemy number one. That's still Dan Merzel. But Corey's climbing the charts.
4: He's sneaking up on number two.
10: 2 down for Matt Olson. Ball a little bit low and outside.
4: Although Dan Merzel's missed call was a one-run call.
10: Right, true.
4: This was a four-run call. But you're right, he's still number one, most wanted.
10: Olson awaits. Ground ball out to first and speared by Young. Steps on the bag. Matt hit it really hard, but directly to the first baseman, Young. That ends the bottom of the sixth inning. Braves get a two-out walk, and that's that. We go to the top of the seventh. 7-5 New York.
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10: Here in Atlanta, we go to the top of the seventh inning. It's a 7-5 lead for the Mets over the Braves. Still Suter on the mound for the Braves. He'll face Young, Simeon, and Beatty. I got a good This Day in Baseball history for you. As we go to the top of the seventh, This Day in Baseball history, 2003. Something took place that has only happened one time in Atlanta Braves history. There's a pop-up just back of second. Ozzy Albies there, makes the catch, and Young is retired. This day in 2003, in a game at Old Busch Stadium in St. Louis, Braves and the Cardinals got together. Woody Williams was the batter. Cardinals had runners at first and second. They had the hit and run on. And Woody Williams lined out to Rafael for call that short, who swiftly turned an unassisted triple play. And it's the only time in Braves history they have turned an unassisted triple play. It's only happened 15 times in the history of the game.
4: Yeah, that's like seeing a unicorn. Unassisted triple play.
10: Unassisted triple play. One down for Simeon. There's a called strike. Just 15 in the history of the game. The last time it happened was 2009. That'll be swung on and missed. Nothing in two. Hasn't been an unassisted triple play turn to the big league since August of 09 in a game between the Phillies and Mets. 0-2 pitch bounced up there. Eric Bruntlett turned the unassisted triple play. You know who the batter was?
4: I don't.
10: There's the 1-2 pitch. Simeon sends one foul. I'll give you a hint. He works on the other side of this wall to my left time to time.
4: Brandon Gaudin played in the big leagues?
10: Almost.
4: Frenchie.
10: Jeff Francoeur. Here's a 1-2 pitch. That's pulled foul on the left field line. And it ended the game.
4: Oh.
10: Unassisted triple play to end the game.
4: That's a tough one. I bet Frenchie didn't run more than two steps. Let's go back and look.
10: 1-2 swung on, missed. Just wiped him out with a changeup. And two down to the seventh. I actually watched the video of it today. It's hands down the most dejected and disappointed I've ever seen Jeff Francoeur. He couldn't believe what he just saw. He hit the ball really hard. It was a line drive that just about took the pitcher's head off right up the middle. And Bruntlett went right and was lunging right, snagged it, stepped on second, touched the runner from first to second. Triple play, game over. There's a called strike on Beatty. And I just couldn't help but laugh just seeing the look of disappointment on Jeff's face. Two down, top of the seventh. Braves down 7-5. Ground ball to short. Jarvis charges in, gloves, transfers, and sends it over. And it's a 1-2-3 seventh put together by Suter. Got to get the bats up and going again. We go to the bottom of the seventh inning. It is a 7-5 lead for the Mets.
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10: Michael Harris to lead off with the Braves in the bottom of the seventh inning. Braves trailing 7-5, just coming out of the seventh inning stretch, brought to you by the Warrior Alliance. Left-hander Nate Lavender going back to work. He was out there for the sixth inning. Pitch on the way to Michael Harris is a called strike. The Warrior Alliance is stepping up to the plate to help Warriors navigate to success after military service. 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Michael's been on once. He singled and scored in the fifth inning. That's the last time the Braves scored a run. 0-1, drilled but fouled. Boy, he turned on that slider. That is way up there in the second deck, deep down the right field line, but an 0-2 count. One defensive change for the Mets. Tell you about that after the 0-2 pitch. Lavender's 0-2. Harris with a bouncer fair down the left field line up against the sidewall. The new left fielder Christian Pache having a difficult time with it. Plays it off the sidewall, sends it in. It's a double by Harris. I mean, that was going right down the line like a gymnast on a balance beam. Just hopping right on down the chalk. And the Braves off to a good start here in the seventh inning.
4: Yeah, young Nate Lavender, that's the first career hit he's given up. Looks like, well, my point doesn't matter because it looks like he's out of the game as Andy Green walks out to the mound.
10: Well, here comes Green. Yes, by the way, Christian Pache, the new left fielder. And now the Mets make the call to the bullpen. It's the Arrow Exterminators call to the bullpen. 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We'll tell you about Daniel Duarte when we come back. 7-5 Mets in the seventh. 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
4: Mets leading it 7-5 as we continue the bottom of the seventh. Michael Harris leadoff double chases Nate Lavender from the game. He'll hit the shower. I bet I know what his soap smells like. On to relieve him, right-hander Daniel Duarte. 29-year-old is in his fourth season in Major League. He's been good this year. He's got a 1.17 ERA through 11 games. He's been tough on both-handed hitters. Batters hitting just 154 against them. Lefties hitting 161. Ozzie Albies will take a shot at him here.
10: Here's the first pitch on the way from Duarte to Albies. As he pulls it foul into the screen above the Braves' dugout. The average baseball game has 9 innings. That means 9 chances to put the original Louisiana hot sauce on all your favorite ballpark eats. They're all tastier with the official hot sauce of the Atlanta Braves. That's Louisiana Hot. Buy you some. 0-1 on Ozzie Albies. He's the tying run here in the bottom of the seventh. Ozzie sends it foul over the Mets' dugout into the second deck. 0-2. So the Mets have used Scott, Pintero, Lavender, and Duarte. Braves have used Elder and Suter. They were down by 5 runs on 2 different occasions, trying to come back, erase that deficit, and steal game one. 0-2, missed high with a cutter. Surprised that wasn't called a strike, to be quite honest. Ball and 2 strikes on Ozzie Albies. Michael Harris takes his lead at second. 1-2, thumped foul. Down into our left. Mets haven't scored since the third inning, and the Braves have slowly crawled their way back into it with a 2-run fourth and a 1-run fifth. And within striking distance now. 1-2, pulled foul on the right field line. Cardinals have gotten on that board up in St. Louis. That's now a 3-2 game. Phillies have a 3-2 lead on the Cardinals through 6th innings in St. Louis. Here it's 7-5 New York. 1-2, missed high and away with a fastball. Ozzie's been on twice tonight, but without the benefit of a base hit. He was hit by a pitch in the first inning and walked in the fifth inning. Mauricio Dubon waiting his turn on deck. Count level, 2 balls, 2 strikes. Duarte deals, and Ozzie lashes one towards left field. Pache on the run, runs it down in deep left center. And Harris back to the bag at second. We just mentioned that they made a defensive change in the top of the inning. As Beatty was in left field, and then Pache taking over here in the bottom of the seventh. If that's Beatty out there in left field, that might be on the wall.
4: Yeah, I'm 100% certain that's a double if Pache's not out there. He's a Braves farmhand. He was always touted as possibly the next Andrew Jones, so you know he can go and get it.
10: One out for Dubon. Mauricio, high fly ball to left center. Pache in left center field makes the catch. He was kind of more towards center field than left center. I think most center fielders will make that play, but Pache calls off Ewing, and he's got it for the out, 2 down. Up to Austin Riley here in the bottom of the seventh. Got a leadoff double here in the seventh. Got to find a way to get that run in. It's in the hands of Austin Riley. Austin takes a cutter high for ball one. This will be challenged. I think the Mets are about to lose this challenge. Alvarez tapped the helmet, and he is wrong.
4: Oh, that's not the best.
10: I think he got fooled by Corey Blazer because they've been strikes all night, so he thought that was a strike. Yeah. Riley takes a ball outside, 2-0. Very favorable count for Riley. Facing the right-hander, Duarte. Duarte, bearded right-hander, shaking off his catcher, Alvarez, now nods. His 2-0 pitch. Ground ball to shortstop. Lindor wraps that in leather. Throws across to first base, and there's out number three. So the Braves get a leadoff double and cannot cash in that run. We played seven. Off to the top of the eighth, 7-5 Mets.
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10: Into the eighth, Braves have been playing catch-up all night long, haven't quite caught the Mets yet, but a two-run deficit. Mets here in the eighth will have 8-9-1 coming up, Polanco, Alvarez, and Ewing, and it's still Suter on the mound. He had a 1-2-3 seventh inning, and his first pitch here in the eighth is a ball outside. This is the Yanmar strikeout the side inning. And if the Braves can strike out the side in order, that would make a winner out of our contestant, William Phillips. Here's the 1-0 pitch. Swung on, miss, 1-1. If the Braves strike out the side in order, William Phillips will be the winner of a brand new Yanmar ZTR. Enter all season long at Braves.com/Yanmar for your chance to win a ZTR. There's a ball low and inside. You'll also be entered for a grand prize tractor drawing at the end of the season. Yanmar, built together, backed longer. Two balls and a strike on Polanco. Swung on, missed, 2-2. I looked down and read William Phillips. At first, I thought it said Wilson Phillips. Like, that's a bad hop of a name. Two balls and two strikes on Jorge Polanco. 2-2 popped up on the infield. Murphy sheds the mask, drifting to his left, now caught off by Matt Olson. Matt makes the catch in the batter's circle right next to the left-hand batter's box. One away in the eighth inning. No winner in the Yanmar strikeout the side inning, but William Phillips, thank you for playing.
4: Yeah, that pop-up, a great example of what you get when Brent Suter's on his game. He's had a lot of weak contact, two infield pop-ups, ground balls, no hits allowed, and this is exactly the situation the Braves went out and got him for at the trade deadline.
10: Francisco Alvarez takes strike one.
4: So far, he's been able to hold the line, and you know, he leads the league in relief innings thrown almost every year. Yeah. Alvarez calls time to try and mess up his rhythm, because once he gets going, he's hard to stop.

0: Ball and a strike on Francisco Alvarez. Hit into that double play in the sixth inning. There's a ball inside. Correction, fifth innings when that double play was. Two balls and a strike on Alvarez. Lefty Suter brings the 2-1. That's rocked through the right side, a base hit, rolling across right field. Ronald Acuna cutting it off. And by the time he gets it in, Alvarez aboard with a single. He's 2-for-4.
1: Finishing up on Suter. A coach from another team that had Suter before said, what's unique about him is he can go out and throw three innings tonight and be good to go tomorrow.
0: Really?
1: He said his arm bounces back so fast. It's a very unique and a very valuable skill, especially to have as a long guy.
0: Well, if there's one bullpen who can use a guy like that, this is it.
1: It's true.
0: 7-5 Mets, top of the eighth. Ewing takes a called strike. That's by him. Swung on and missed at a sinker. Nothing and two on A.J. Ewing. In the bottom of the eighth, the Braves will have Jarvis, Murphy, and Baldwin due up. And up to Suter to get it there, trailing by the two runs they're currently down by. 0-2 pitch popped up into foul territory. That'll arc its way into the lower bowl of the stadium. So nothing and two on Ewing. Pickoff over to first base. Got him! Alvarez is stunned. You could have knocked him over with a feather. Suter completely fooled him. He was leaning to second base, and by the time it was in Matt Olson's glove, he didn't know what hit him. And this will be challenged now. Alvarez still standing out there at first base. The umpires will come together. He wasn't that far off from the bag. I mean, the throw over was there in plenty of time, Darren, but did the tag get to him? Olson was reaching for him.
1: Well, Suter's pitched twice as a Brave, and if this is an out, now picked off two guys. He's got an outstanding pickoff move, so runners should beware. Alvarez, as you mentioned, just a couple feet away from the base, but he had already looked home when Suter picked over.
0: I've got him out. I think the tag hits the tricep before the pink sliding mitt on the right hand got back to the bag. Match tag hit him just above the elbow. And I believe this will be confirmed. I mean, he was maybe a stride off first base and was hopping towards second when the throw went over. He thought the throw was about to go to the plate. In a moment, we'll hear the voice of Andy Fletcher, the crew chief and second base umpire tonight.
1: And if you look at the most pickoffs in the league since Brent Suter's been around, it's a bunch of starting pitchers and Brent Suter. Got a really deceptive move.
0: Again, the call on the field was that he was picked off. And I'm not seeing anything clear and convincing that says that he isn't. Let's go down to Andy Fletcher.
2: After reviewing, the call on the field stands. Runners out. New York loses their challenge for the remainder of the game.
0: Okay, so the call stands. He's out. Two down in the inning. And with an 0-2 count on Ewing, they can end the inning right here. 0-2, got him looking. That'll wrap up the inning. So a pickoff, then one more pitch, and the Mets are toast in the eighth. We go to the bottom of the eighth inning, 7-5 Mets.
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4: Bottom of the eighth, Braves trailing 7-5. They'll call upon Mike Yastrzemski to pinch hit for Jim Jarvis. So this inning will go Yastrzemski, Murphy, and Baldwin. Have not scored a run since the fifth inning. It's still Duarte on the mound. Now he's going to call his catcher out. Alvarez get on the same page. So you'll likely see, obviously, Yastrzemski pinch hit here, and then maybe he goes to left in the ninth and Dubon to short. But hopefully that's after a very productive bottom of the eighth inning. Duarte has a defunct pitch-com device, it appears. So they're getting all that lined up. Game two in this series tomorrow night, 7:15 Eastern, 6:15 Central. Martin Perez versus Nolan McLean, lefty for the Braves, righty for the Mets. And then game three, 7:15 Wednesday night, Tyler Mahle and Zach Thornton. This is a game that saw the Mets get out to a 5-0 lead at the end of a half an inning. Braves got two runs back in the bottom of the first, but the Mets scored a run in the second and a run in the third. They had a 7-2 lead at the end of three innings. And since then, the Braves have been chipping away with two runs in the fourth, one in the fifth, and trailing 7-5 in the bottom of the eighth. Mike Yastrzemski, a .230 hitter, eight homers. First pitch from Duarte, ball low.
5: It's a great matchup for the Braves. Yaz loves those cutters and sweepers coming into him, those right-handed breaking balls. And those are Duarte's two most used pitch, the cutter and the sweeper.
4: 1-0 pitch, outside. How about this, in the eighth inning or later this season, Yaz is batting .323.
5: Oof.
4: Just getting it done with a game on the line, and the Braves need him to pace the eighth inning with a base hit right here. Duarte kicks and brings the 2-0 pitch. Strike. Check swing by Yaz, but the cutter was over. 2-1. Sean Murphy swinging a bat in the on-deck circle. Yastrzemski awaits. 2-1 from Duarte, and he pops it up. Down the first baseline, foul territory. Alvarez at the on-deck circle goes into the netting and makes the catch right before he goes into that screen. And he survives the impact of the net and holds on. I thought he was going to trip over a bat or a donut or something down there in the on-deck circle.
5: That's a heck of a catch. That was Yaz's pitch, too. That was a cutter, middle of the plate, down. That's his nitro zone. Fortunately, it's just a tick under it.
4: Now the Braves will pinch hit for Sean Murphy. It'll be Dominic Smith before he digs in. Let's pause 10 seconds for station identification on the Braves Radio Network.
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4: One down, bases empty, bottom of the eighth inning, 7-5 Mets. Dominic batting .265 this season, eight home runs. Braves down two runs in the bottom of the eighth. First pitch to Smith is a sweeper that bounced right behind the plate. One ball and no strikes. Bearded right-hander Duarte Set of the belt, 1-0 pitch. Dominic takes a low strike. Victor Madero is throwing in the Braves' bullpen right now. 1-1 is low, two balls and a strike.
5: The assignment here for Dom Smith. Get on base. Got your power hitting catcher DH on deck, Drake Baldwin. He can get on base. One swing ties the game.
4: 2-1 high and away, 3-1. Certainly take a walk. Mets pitchers with four walks tonight. Braves have cashed one of those in for a run. That was back in the fourth inning. Alvarez dials up what he wants on the PitchCom device. Duarte brings the 3-1, and there is ball four. That'll put Dom aboard, and I'd imagine you'll see a pinch runner, maybe Lane Thomas. But either way, you get the base runner. But Dominic will run here. Back to the top of the order to Drake Baldwin. Drake has had a nice night. 2-for-4, a single, a double, an RBI, and a run scored. And Baldwin takes a called strike. Boy, that looked low. I mean, that zone tonight has been very tall and very low as well. I mean, the tops and bottoms of the zone, very north and south zone is what Corey Blazer's called tonight. A one low and in. It's smothered back there by Alvarez. Keeps it in front of him, 1-1. Kodai Senga now throwing in the bullpen for the Mets. Mets with a 7-5 lead in the bottom of the eighth inning. Runner at first, one out for Drake Baldwin. And Drake hits one well to left field, charging to his right, Pache, and over towards the line makes the catch. Yeah, the right idea. Man, it would have been great if he could have shot it down the left field line, but it stayed in the air long enough for Pache to range to his right and glove it. Two away.
5: Got to give Andy Green credit. Good managing putting Pache out there last inning. He's already made two plays that might have challenged Brett Beatty, who started the game.
4: Pitching coach Justin Willard walking to the mound. He'll pay a visit to Duarte. And the fate of this inning is in the hands of Ronald Acuna. Ronald, of course, he represents the tying run, but if he can get on base, the go-ahead run comes to the plate. Acuna is 1-for-3 in his career versus Daniel Duarte. The one hit was a single. There's only one Brave on the active roster who's taken Daniel Duarte deep. And he's currently swinging a weighted bat in the on-deck circle. It'll be great to get Ronald on, bring Olsen to the plate with a chance to hit one out and take the lead. Braves have been clawing their way back into this thing all night long. They haven't led all night. And trailing 7-5 in the bottom of the eighth. Duarte brings it, and Acuna takes ball one. Ronald had the RBI single in the fourth inning. Also a walk in the sixth. One out to the plate and a high strike. Ronald pinwheels his bat, stares down Duarte. 1-1 pitch, he connects towards center field. Ewing to his left, comes in, dives, and makes the catch. So good defense in the eighth inning for the Mets. That into the bottom of the eighth. No runs, no hits, no errors, one left. At the end of eight innings, it's still the Mets 7 and the Braves 5.
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5: We're into the top of the ninth. Mets still leading at 7-5. Brent Suter did a great job. Three innings pitched, one hit, one walk, three strikeouts, holding the line, giving the Braves a chance to come back. Got a host of defensive position changes, but on to pitch the ninth, right-hander Victor Medeiros. Victor's pitched in 12 games this season, 17 and a third innings, did pitch on Saturday against the Yankees, giving up a solo home run.
11: Francisco Lindor greets him, batting from the left side. Pitch on the way from Medeiros is a called strike. Victor's got a brand-new battery mate. Drake Baldwin had been the DH for the first eight innings. He's now catching as the Braves pinch hit for Murphy there in the eighth. So you've got Drake Baldwin catching, moving from left field to shortstop Mauricio Dubon. 0-1 to Lindor. That'll be dribbled foul over by the Braves dugout. And Mike Yastrzemski remains in the game and goes to left field. So Yaz in left, Dubon at short, Baldwin behind the plate. Two, three, and four in the order for the Mets here in the ninth. Lindor, Bichette, and Binge. Braves in the bottom of the ninth will have Olsen, Harris, and Albies due up, and then if anyone reaches, Dubon. 0-2 pitch. Slapped out to left field, and that'll dunk in for a base hit. Lindor, big turnaround first base, and goes halfway between first and second. Now the Braves throw back behind him, but he's back in there. Yaz got it in, and the Braves saw that Lindor taking that big turnaround first base, just couldn't get it back over there in time, and a leadoff single for Lindor.
5: Boy, that's a frustrating hit if you're the pitcher. Victor Medeiros has a changeup away out of the strike zone. That's why Lindor makes the big bucks, just flicks that into left field, start the inning off for the Mets.
11: Yeah, not a bad pitch at all. Bichette takes the ball inside. Now a dozen hits in the game for the Mets. They have out hit the Braves 12-9. Medeiros right at the belt. And the 1-0 pitch. Strike. Braves have turned one double play tonight. That was in the fifth inning. They got Alvarez hit into a 4-6-3 twin killer. 1-1 low and outside. And that was the 15th double play that Alvarez has hit into this season. One more than this man, Bo Bichette. So he's definitely been prone to hitting into double plays. Medeiros would love to see one. Here's the 2-1 pitch on the way to Bo Bichette. Strike on the inside corner. And this will be challenged by Bichette. ABS says this is a strike. So with that lost ABS challenge, the Mets are now out of their challenges. I think Corey Blazer's thrilled about that. 2-2 pitch. Cracked into the seats down the right field line. They have been issuing ABS challenge after ABS challenge. Yeah, they've been right a lot tonight. Both teams have. The Mets are now out of their challenges. Braves have both of theirs remaining. 2-2, popped up. Foul ground, first base side. Olsen going to the sidewall. He's out of room. That comes down the screen and lands in the hands of a fan.
5: I think we looked it up at that series in Baltimore. Most challenges in a game, I think, was 16.
11: You remember the umpire?
5: I don't remember the umpire, but I think we had a game in Baltimore where they had 11 challenges. I think we're sneaking up on that tonight.
11: Here's the 2-2 pitch, low and outside. I would guess if there's any kind of dubious record for a current umpire or an umpire who's been around lately, my first guess is C.B. Buckner.
5: Why are you picking on C.B.?
11: I mean, just going with the numbers. 3-2, low and in, ball four. So a single and a walk. And the Mets have runners at first and second, no one out. You looking it up? Here comes Jeremy Hefner.
5: So the record is 12. St. Louis versus the Athletics. And of all the information to list, they don't put the umpire's name on it. I'm going to dig deeper, buddy.
11: I think it's out there. So 12 ABS challenges is the Major League record this season.
5: All right, I got to talk to Google. Now it's 16 total challenges.
11: Okay.
5: You got to know your sources.
11: Meeting at the mound comes to an end. Kodai Senga still out there tossing for the Mets. He could be used in the bottom of the ninth. The question is, what will the lead be for the Mets when we go to the bottom of the ninth? They're threatening here in the top of the inning. Here's Carson Binge. Maderos with the first pitch plunks Binge with a cutter, then a load the bases. So a single, a walk, and a hit batter. No, Maderos really had a bunch of trouble here in the ninth inning. Got it right on the side of his right knee. Infield in, bases loaded, no one out in the top of the ninth inning. Jared Young takes a huge healthy cut and a miss at a high fastball. Young 2-for-4 in the game. 262 batter. He is trying to give the Mets some more insurance. And a deep drive to center. Michael Harris carrying to his right, positions his body under it. He has got it. Lindor tags from third. Braves just now hit the cutoff man. Lindor scores standing, and it's 8-5 Mets in the ninth. Second RBI of the game for Jared Young in his 25th of the season.
5: All right, Ben, I got your info. Clint Vondrak was the umpire for the 16 challenge game. That's the most in a single game, but your intuition was correct. Laz Diaz leads the league with 64 total challenges and 36 overturn calls.
11: Oh, Laz Diaz, okay.
5: And C.B. Buckner is just behind him.
11: So, well, there's still a month left of the season.
5: Yeah, that's right.
11: One down for Marcus Semien. Danny Young up and tossing in the bullpen. 8-5 in favor of the Mets here in the ninth. Semien pops one up on the infield. Ozzie Albies walking to his left. Makes the catch, two away.
12: This is number 88, Luis Robert Jr.
11: So now Luis Robert will come to the plate. He's pinch hitting here. Remember, they sent Christian Pache into the game defensively in left field for Beatty. After Beatty batted in the top of the seventh, and now that his turn has rolled back around, it's going to be Robert up to the plate. Robert batting 213. He's got a ton of power. Picks ball high and outside. 8-5 Mets in the ninth. This is their first run since the third inning. Braves pitching did a nice job of quieting the Mets innings 4-8 and giving the Braves their best opportunity to get back into the thing. That'll be found back here towards us. That's a big run. The Mets have scored here in the top of the ninth inning. Medeiros has 1-1. Gets a swing and a miss at a cutter away. That was a good-looking pitch. Binge at first, Bichette at second. 1-2 to the plate. Fouled back again. Still 1-2 on Luis Robert. For Medeiros, this will be his 20th pitch here in the ninth inning. Looking for his first strikeout tonight. Whips the 1-2 to the plate. Missed high with a fastball. It came in at 99. 2-2 on Robert. Should he reach, Polanco would come to the plate. Young right-hander shaking off his catcher, Baldwin. Shaking off again, now nods. Cuts loose a 2-2. Got him swinging. Elevated a fastball, and that ends the top of the ninth, but a run for the Mets. On one hit, no errors, and two men left. Final call for the Braves to go to the bottom of the ninth inning, 8-5 New York.
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5: Bottom of the ninth, Olson, Harris, Albies do up for the Braves. Have to make up a three-run deficit as the Mets lead it. 8-5. We mentioned before the game, Mets closer Devin Williams went on the IL with a shoulder issue. Looking to get his first save of his career, Kodai Senga. He's allowed 9 runs over 14 innings as a relief pitcher, but he'll get his first save opportunity, also sporting an ERA of 8.29.
11: Let's see how he handles it. Here's Matt Olson. Defensive change for the Mets that we'll get to. Pitch on the way to Olson. Send foul into the seats down the left field line. Moving from center field to left field is A.J. Ewing. And remaining in the game in center field, Luis Robert. So Ewing in left, Robert in center, still Binge in right field. Braves down 3 runs in the bottom of the ninth. 0-1 pitch on the way to Olson. Missed low. 1-1. This season, the Braves have posted a record of 3-41 when trailing after 8 innings. Need a big comeback tonight. 1-1 pitch. Olson takes a ball low. This will be challenged, but they don't have any challenges left. Didn't Alvarez use the last challenge?
5: Goodness. I think it was Bichette.
11: Okay.
5: But he's used so many, you lose track of them.
11: Here's the 2-1 pitch on the way to Matt Olson. Olson sends it foul again. Up into the third deck, down the third baseline. 2-2.
5: Yeah, Senga's a starter by trade. Made 8 starts this year, 22 last year. Looks like the fastball's ticked up. That last heater was 98.
11: Again the 2-2. Olson fouls it back. That fastball 100. He can open both barrels as a reliever, can he?
5: Goodness, yeah. As a starter, his fastball was right around 96, so, you know, nothing to shake a stick at, but triple digits, that's a whole different animal.
11: Again, his 2-2 pitch. Olsen bangs it foul into the screen down the right field line. 8 runs, 12 hits, no errors for the Mets. 5 of their 8 runs came in the first inning. For the Braves, 5 runs, 9 hits, no errors. Singa brings the 2-2, and Olsen swings and misses at that ghost fork changeup. That's a tough pitch as it is, but it's really tough when it follows a 100-mile-an-hour fastball.
5: It sure is. Yeah, the bottom just drops out of that. 83 miles an hour, so 17 miles an hour off that heater.
11: Wow. And the hands of Michael Harris. And a two-hit night for Michael. Takes a slider low.
5: Senga's issue has not been the stuff. It's been controlling the stuff. He has 33 walks and just 46 and two-thirds innings pitched. So too many free passes.
11: Fouled off by Harris. Michael 3-for-7 in his career versus Senga. All three hits have been singles. He's trying to get on base right here and then see if Ozzy could do the same and bring the tying run to the plate in Dubon. Righty-lefty matchup and the 1-1 pitch on the way to Harris. That's tip foul in and out of the mitt of Alvarez. Mets are two outs away from winning the season series against the Braves. His 1-2 struck him out. Took a swipe of that fork ball that just died on him. And back-to-back strikeouts by Singa.
5: Yeah, that's a lethal combo. High fastballs and then that ghost fork. Starts right up at the letters just like the fastball and ends up in the dirt like it did there.
11: Ozzie Albies takes the ball high. Singa in search of a 1-2-3 inning. Braves have gone down 1-2-3 just one time tonight. That was back in the third inning, and it was this portion of the order. Olsen, Harris, and Albies. 1-0 pitch, missed away, 2 balls, no strikes. Just looking like a night where the Braves just could not overcome that 5-run first inning. And the impact that that had on this game continues to ripple all the way into the ninth. 2-0 high and outside, 3-0. I thought Suter did a great job tonight holding the Mets where they were and giving the Braves their best crack at it. They had some chances, but just could not come all the way back. Down to their final out here in the ninth inning. Here's the 3-0 pitch. Albies takes a strike. He's swinging it from the left side, and the 3-1 pitch. Outside ball 4. 2-out walk keeps the game alive for Mauricio Dubon.
5: Ozzie's had some very patient at bats tonight. Even that's his third time on base, hasn't gotten a hit, 2 walks and hit by pitch. And the hit by pitch was, I think that was a 12 pitch at bat, and ended up grazing his uniform. So good approach for Ozzie tonight.
11: Not holding Ozzie. He's going to take off. And Dubon takes ball inside. Down to second for Ozzie on defensive indifference. Dubon had that 2 RBI single back in the first inning. It is his only hit of the game. 1-0 pitch. Lifted towards right. Over by the line. Binge to his left. And he has got it for the out. This was a first inning derailment for the Braves. They gave up 5 runs in the first inning and couldn't recover. And the Mets have taken the season series versus the Braves for the first time since 2017. For the Braves in the ninth inning, no runs, no hits, no errors, one man left. Final score, Mets 8, Braves 5. Back with the totals after this.
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11: Mets win this one 8-5 tonight over the Braves. I think the only thing that didn't go the Mets' way, Senga, that was his first save. He wanted the ball because it was his first save, yeah. But the last out was made by Carson Binge, who threw the ball into the seats to a fan.
5: Whoops.
11: And he doesn't get that ball. Senga couldn't believe it. That's the only thing that went against the Mets tonight. The Home Depot is proud to present today's player of the game. Darren, who will that be tonight?
5: We're going to go with Brent Suter. He was awesome tonight. 3 innings pitched, 1 hit, 3 strikeouts, 1 walk. Really just a great job of doing what he was brought on this roster to do, is keeping the game close, giving the Braves some valuable innings and some time to fight back.
11: All right, so he is your player of the game, built by the Home Depot. How doers get more done? Here are the totals. Well, the Mets, 8 runs, 12 hits, no errors, 8 men left on base. They belted 2 homers, a grand slam by Beatty in the first inning, a solo homer by Lindor in the third inning. Well, the Braves, 5 runs, 9 hits, no errors, 10 men left on base, no homers for the Braves. Mets improved to 53-67 with this win. Braves fall to 71-48 with the loss. Winning pitcher is Daniel Duarte. He's 1-0 with an ERA of 104. Bryce Elder takes the loss, and he falls to 8-7 with a 4.03 ERA. Kodai Senga, his first career save, and an ERA of 8.12 for him. Time of the game, 3 hours, 5 minutes, in front of 28,402. Game 2 of the series tomorrow. Tell you about that one. Come back and close on the Braves Radio Network.
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10: 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And then Darren and I will have the first pitch at 7:15 Eastern, 6:15 Central. Nolan McClain gets the ball for the Mets. Right-hander takes on the southpaw Martin Perez. So for our guys back in studio, Joe Virgin and David Holloway. Also for Darren O'Day and our producer-engineer Jonathan Chadwick, I'm Ben Ingram saying so long and good evening from Truist Park here in Atlanta. Final score, Mets 8, Braves 5. Stay tuned for the Hyundai postgame show starting right now with Barrett Salee.
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4: Welcome inside the Truist Studios here in the Battery Atlanta. We are steps away from the right field gate of Truist Park, where fans are leaving a little disappointed as the Braves drop game one to the Mets 8-5 in a game that saw the Mets put up 5 runs in the first inning. That was against Bryce Elder. You will hear from Bryce Elder later in the show. You'll also hear from Walt Weiss. It was a tough one out there for the Braves. Let's get to the highlights. Top of the first, and the Mets come out hot after A.J. Ewing hits a ground rule double to open the game. Francisco Lindor gets him to third on a ground out. That sends Bo Bichette to the plate, looking to get the Mets on the board.
11: 1-0 pitch. Bichette with a ground ball through the left side that'll drive in the run. 1-0 Mets on the single by Bichette. So a double by Ewing, and two batters later, Bichette with a single. And the Mets on the board early.
4: Later in the inning, Bryce Elder's in some more trouble. Bases loaded, two down, and Brett Beatty at the plate.
11: He bats with the bases loaded, two down. First pitch to him, swung on and driven to deep right center field. That flies way on back. It's at the wall, and that is gone. And it's a grand slam. And to be quite honest, it's a grand slam that should have never happened. It is now 5-0 Mets.
4: 407 feet into the Braves bullpen, it was his first career grand slam. And what Ben was talking about is earlier in that inning, it looked like a strike him out, throw him out, double play ended that inning and only be one run. But they didn't see Bryce Elder challenging the ball call, and that would have ended the inning if it was a strike. And ultimately, it would have been overturned and it would have been a strike. So bad luck, bad eyes, all of that stuff in that first inning. Bottom of the first, though, the Braves come right back. The Braves load the bases against Christian Scott. Now two down, and who else? Doobie at the plate.
11: First pitch to Dubon. He connects on a ground ball to the left side, and a base hit into left field. That'll drive in 2 runs. Baldwin and Olsen come across. Mauricio Dubon does it again with two down and the bases loaded. A 5-2 game now.
4: Top of the second, and Uncle Mo swings right back to the Mets' favor. Francisco Lindor doubles to open the inning. And after Carson Benj strikes out, Jared Young stands in looking to get him home.
11: There's the 1-0 pitch on the way to Jared Young. And he'll hit it deep down the right field line. That's down for a base hit. It'll drive in Lindor. Bobbling momentarily is Acuna. Now he's up with it. And he gets it in. That'll be an RBI single for Jared Young, who's 2-for-2. And it's now a 6-2 Mets lead in the top of the second.
4: Top of the third, and Bryce Elder is still in there. He gets Francisco Alvarez to ground out to open the inning, and then he strikes out A.J. Ewing. But Francisco Lindor stands in after Ewing, looking to add on.
11: 3-2. That is destroyed. Deep right field to the chop house and on the roof of the chop house. It's a home run by Lindor, and it's 7-2 Mets.
4: It was destroyed 420 feet off the bat of Lindor. Bottom of the fourth, and the Braves have something brewing. Two down, runners at first and second, and Drake Baldwin at the plate looking to draw him closer.
11: Well, if he loses command to Baldwin here, you'd love for him to punish this thing, get the Braves right back into the game. And he slugs it to the right side, got a first pitch sweeper and hit it into right field. Digging around third base, Riley, the throw out of right field is not in time. And sliding across safely now, Riley for the run. RBI single by Drake Baldwin. It's a 7-3 game.
4: Didn't stay that way very long, though, because Ronald Acuna Jr. stepped in right after Baldwin, looking to make things a little more interesting.
11: Two balls, two strikes, two outs. Here it comes. There it goes. Whistled into left field. Base hit out into left. Around third base, Jarvis. He will come in and score. Going first to third, Baldwin. RBI single by Acuna. Braves register another run, and it's a 7-4 game.
4: Bottom of the fifth, and the Mets hand the Braves a gift. Michael Harris the second on third. Austin Riley at the plate, and Jonathan Pintaro uncorks one.
11: First pitch from Pintaro all the way to the backstop. Coming to the plate, Harris, and he scores on the wild pitch. I mean, that was a very wild pitch. All the way to the backstop on the fly. It almost hit Austin Riley. And the Braves get that run as a gift. It's now a 7-5 game.
4: Skip ahead all the way to the top of the ninth. Victor Maderos in for the Braves, and he's in some big-time trouble. Bases loaded, nobody down, and Jared Young at the plate.
11: He is trying to give the Mets some more insurance on a deep drive to center. Michael Harris carrying to his right, positions his body under it. He has got it. Lindor tags from third. Braves just now hit the cutoff man. Lindor scores standing, and it's 8-5 Mets in the ninth.
4: Bottom of the ninth, and it's the last chance for the Braves. Kodai Senga on to close it out. Ozzy Albies on second, two down, and Mauricio Dubon at the plate as the Braves' final hope.
11: 1-0 pitch, lifted towards right, over by the line, binge to his left, and he has got it for the out. And this was a first inning derailment for the Braves. They gave up 5 runs in the first inning and couldn't recover. And the Mets have taken the season series versus the Braves for the first time since 2017. For the Braves in the ninth inning, no runs, no hits, no errors, one man left. Final score, Mets 8, Braves 5.
4: Your totals for the game for the Mets, 8 runs, 12 hits, and no errors. They went 4-for-12 with runners in scoring position and left 8 on base. For the Braves, 5 runs, 9 hits, and no errors. They went 4-for-16 with runners in scoring position and left 10 on base. Daniel Duarte gets the win. He's 1-0 on the season. 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
4: 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It was a tough night for Bryce Elder. 5 innings, 10 hits, 7 earned runs, 3 walks. And 4 strikeouts. He gave up 2 home runs, including the grand slam to Brett Beatty in the top of the first. Here is Elder.
24: Bryce, the replay shows you were challenging that pitch. What did you get a reaction from Blazer or anything?
25: No, I didn't see anything from him. I think it was just kind of, you know, knee-jerk reaction. I mean, I think if I would have really stood my ground and tapped my hat longer, then maybe he would have seen me. But... Yeah, I didn't, so we got to make better pitches.
24: Is that something where you can call a timeout and go to the home plate umpire and tell him, did you see what I did, or is that...
25: I don't really know, like, the rules on it. I know that, you know, obviously the throw down to second and all that going on, it's kind of tough on Murph and the umpire, so obviously there's a lot going on. So, like I said, I don't know if I would have, I guess... tapped it more or something, maybe he would have seen it, but I didn't, so.
24: That's a weird first inning, just to start with that first play. You know, that's a long delay, and I know you're going to say, hey, I've got to make a better pitch, but how tough was that first inning?
25: I don't know, like you said, that's what I'm going to say. I think if I don't put one on a tee there for Brett, it's a whole different conversation, so. You know, we can look at the challenge and look at this and look at that, but at the end of the day, I got to make a better pitch to Beatty there, and we're having a different conversation.
26: You've been so good the past 4 or 5 starts. Was there a certain pitch that was off, or just a feel for it tonight? Or?
25: No, I mean, I thought my stuff was okay, honestly. I don't know. The cutter's been so good all year, and they're just whacking around the yard tonight, so I don't know if it wasn't as good or if they had a good approach on it or what, but I'll do some looking into it, but... other than that, I thought it was, you know, the stuff was fine.
26: Do Did you feel like the non-call, did you be thinking about it? Did it affect you?
25: No, because I don't know if it's a ball or strike until I get back in. So it didn't affect me at all. Like I said, I think that one hanging slider, you know, changes the game.
7: It's, you know, we all talk in spring training, it's tough for a pitcher to challenge. You know, it's better for the catcher. But do you think moving ahead, maybe in these instances, hey, when there's a guy stealing, maybe it is maybe more on the pitcher, you know, because it's maybe that's the one instance where the pitcher should issue a challenge.
25: Yeah, I mean, I've always said I probably won't challenge. And so that's why I kind of surprised myself when I tapped my head. But, yeah, I think the only time that I think it that I have a chance to challenge is when there's so many moving parts with the stealing, you know, base runner. So I don't know. I don't know that there's an answer to it. I think stuff happens so quick out there. Just one of those deals. So I guess we're going to move on and try to be better.
7: The 0-5 was a small victory after that, considering the wheels could have really fallen off.
25: Yeah, I mean, I think, you know, getting through five, saving the pen as much as possible, and obviously Suit comes in, does his thing. So, yeah, I don't know. I guess you call that a

0: situation that's kind of the, like, you've had a bit of trouble dealing with that over the course of the season? Is there, like, a situation where, like, your process changes in that situation, or is it just a matter of, like, the hitters just kind of keying in on what you're doing?
1: I'm not sure. I know that, I mean, for my whole career, it's kind of one of those things, like, when I'm good with two outs, and when I'm bad with two outs, and so it's kind of pretty black and white as far as, like, whether it's I need to make better pitches or, you know, throw a different pitch or whatever it may be. I'm not sure, but yeah, definitely this year I've really struggled with when things go south, it's with two outs a lot, so being able to make that pitch to get out of the inning is important, so hopefully we'll be better at it moving forward.
2: That was Braves starting pitcher Bryce Elder. We'll take a break. When we come back, you'll hear from manager Walt Weiss. This is the Hyundai Post Game Show on the Atlanta Braves Radio Network.
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2: Welcome back. 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Mets topped the Braves 8-5 in game one of the three-game set. Bryce Elder gave up 5 runs in the first, but if you didn't understand exactly what went down with that controversial call, after the Mets were up 1-0 in the top of the first, there should have been a strike them out, throw them out, double play to end the inning on a full count. It was ruled a ball. The pitch from Elder was ruled a ball. Elder tapped his head, hoping to challenge it. It was a strike, so the strike them out, throw them out, double play would have ended the inning. It didn't. And later in that inning, Brett Beatty hit a grand slam, and the Mets

0: up 5 in the first. Here is Braves manager Walt Weiss.
1: I know Bryce had the tough first. You know, we stayed in the fight and got through 5. Did a good job there. You know, not having to go to the pen earlier than we did. I know there was a challengeable pitch there on the throw down to second, but you know, it's tough for a catcher that's coming out of there and throwing to know exactly where that pitch was. I mean, it's just it's a tough one, you know. But you know, Suter came in, did a great job, you know, keeping us in the game. You know, it's really good to see. So, but yeah, fought back, but couldn't get all the way back there.
2: Well, there is a replay that shows that Bryce goes like this, and he's challenging, or it appears to be. He goes like this, points. How frustrating is that? Maybe that's not seen.
1: Yeah, I think, you know, the fact that most pitchers don't challenge, I mean, it's not mandated, you know, but a lot of teams communicated that to pitchers, you know, their success rate is not good. So it's mostly left up to the catchers. So, you know, maybe especially on an action play like that, maybe the umpire, I think, I didn't see Bryce do it, but I think it was, he kind of half-heartedly did it and was motioning the Murph, but I don't think, probably the umpire's attention doesn't go to the pitcher. You know, they're looking at the catcher to challenge because 99% of the time, that's where the challenge is coming from. So, and like I said, it was an action play, so a lot going on. You're watching the, you know, to throw down to second to see if he's going to be out, and so just a lot of moving parts on that play.
2: How important was it for Bryce to get you at least through 5?
1: Yeah, it was really important. You know, because anytime you have to go to the pen and third, fourth inning, I mean, you're going to pay for that for a few days. So the fact that Bryce stayed in it and got through 5, kept the game intact, you know, and as we fought back into it. So, yeah, that was, you know, nice job by Bryce after a tough first inning.
2: Not to keep making excuses for Bryce, but in the first inning, did you understand the ball under the wall where it took so long, 8 minutes? And
1: yeah.
2: Warming up?
1: Yeah.
2: Did you know what happened?
1: Well, it's not a lodge ball because the ball was still moving underneath the fence. You know, there's just enough space there that the ball doesn't get stuck. And so it's under the fence, but it's free. And so they said the ball was not lodged. However, I think the first base umpire signaled 2 bases. So once that happened, they couldn't place the runner at third, because it basically put an end to the play when the umpire was signaling 2 bases. I think the runner slowed down, and so yeah, the ruling was the ball was not lodged, but the fact that the umpire more or less finished the play with the ruling of 2 bases, they kept the runner at second instead of putting him at third.
2: So the thought is wrong. And I'm just going by what the ground rule.
1: Right.
2: Their expectation is Ronald's going to reach underneath there and grab the ball. That's what he should do. But if that's the case, should the ground rule be changed? Because that obviously takes longer than it.
1: Yeah, no, the ball is kind of hidden under there. There's no doubt. I mean, yeah, you can make a case that the ground rule needs to be changed there. But yeah, I think because Ronald, from his vantage point, it's almost like the ball disappears, you know, because he's up above it and the ball is kind of hidden underneath the wall. So it's a tough play.
0: All kinds of weird things happen tonight across the street at Truist Park. Let's get an injury update. Spencer Strider and Hurston Waldrop will begin throwing programs this week. However, Walt Weiss did not say and did not know if either will be ready before the end of this season. No update at all on relief pitcher Robert Suarez, and Spencer Schwellenbach is still in his throwing program. 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Before we hit a break, let's pause 10 seconds for station identification on the Atlanta Braves Radio Network.
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0: Welcome back. Wrapping things up here on the Hyundai Postgame Show. Braves fall to the Mets in Game 1. They'll look to even the series up tomorrow, and it'll be tough because the Mets have Nolan McClain on the mound. He's 8-7, has a 3.51 ERA, 48 walks, and 156 strikeouts. If you know about horizontal movement, this is the guy. Sinker, 17.1 inches to the arm side, and sweeper, 18.4 inches to the glove side. Yes, that's almost 3 feet total of horizontal break. Martin Perez will get the ball for the Braves. He's 7-6, has a 3.14 ERA, 40 walks, and 78 strikeouts. this season. Ford Leadoff Show at 6-5 Central and first pitch between the Braves and the Mets, 7:15 Eastern, 6:15 Central Time. For all of us here at the Braves Radio Network, and that includes Will Hopkins and Nick Hesnain behind in the clubhouse, David Holloway and Joe Virgin behind the glass, I'm Barrett Salee. Again, your final from Truist, Mets 8, Braves 5.
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0: And welcome into the 680 The Fan studios here in the Battery, Atlanta. We are steps away from the right field gate at Truist Park, where fans left a little unhappy. Mets topped the Braves 8-5 in game one of the three-game set. We are live and local for you after every single Atlanta Braves game. 404-231-1680 is our number, 404-231-1680. You'll hear from Sean Murphy a little bit later in this show. But before we do anything else, let's take the calls. And Dwayne in Miami leading us off today. What's up, Dwayne?
16: Hey, Barrett. How we doing?
0: Doing all right.
16: Hey, just leaving the game. I know everybody's going to want to kind of pile on the Bryce Elder project a little bit, but I'm going to kind of go a little bit different direction. Just a question. Walt pinch hit for both Jarvis and Murphy in the eighth. And, you know, both of those guys really struggling. You know, the kind of Jarvis has really been kind of fighting it. Murphy had the double today, but he's such an asset behind the plate defensively. I'm just wondering what sense it makes. We're carrying three really middle infielders. To me, it just makes a lot more sense. Jubon's the best shortstop. You know, you could play Yaz in left, or you can sit Jubon. There's still flexibility there with Thomas and Dubon and things like that. Just seems like it make more sense to like bring up a Luke Williams, who gives you a speed element that we lost when we cut ties with Mateo, when we traded Eli White. And then in the pen, Danny Young is not really giving us anything of value at all. I don't know if we're reluctant to kind of, you know, put him out there for other teams, but Karinchak and Hernandez just seem like better options. I don't know that it is that advantageous to carry forward lefties in the pen. Just kind of wanted to get your thoughts on both those things.
0: Yeah, appreciate the call, Dwayne. Lefties in the pen, I would be okay with this. In fact, I actually asked Walt Weiss about Dylan Dodd today, and he just views Dylan Dodd as a guy who can get both sides out. So yes, while he is a lefty, he's got some splits that sort of suggest, and not suggest, Walt said he doesn't have any problem using him against righties or lefties. So I'd be fine with carrying another lefty. As far as the roster itself, I definitely would like to have Dubon as the everyday shortstop. I was kind of surprised that he was in the outfield today. To me, just a straight Yaz, Lane Thomas, left field spot, that platoon, I'd be fine with that and keeping Dubon at shortstop. Man, you're going to have times where you move people around and give people a half day off. I get that, but Yeah, I mean, I think at this point, there's no doubt Mauricio Dubon has earned that spot as the shortstop, and that would allow Yaz and Lane Thomas to get a little bit more comfortable in left field on a, you know, on an everyday basis, that platoon just simply being that platoon, and that's it. So I'm with you on that. As far as the speed element, I understand. Yeah. I mean, and I was surprised that they lost the speed element getting rid of Eli White and Jorge Mateo. But after thinking about it, it's not like they're stealing bases that much anyway. Like, that's the thing, is I'm with you, and I thought stealing bases was going to be a big part of this year's team, and it just hasn't happened. And honestly, I don't know why, because we still have some pretty decent speed. Ozzie Albies and Michael Harris II are still in sync. I think Ozzie Albies only has 2 steals. Michael Harris has 6. I mean, that's just, it just seems like that whole element hasn't been present, and we thought that it would be. 404-231-1680 if you want to get in touch with us. Now for tonight's Georgia Banking Company Bullpen Spotlight. The only door opened once, and that was Brent Suter. How about Brent Suter? 3 innings of 1-hit ball. He also picked off a runner for the second time since coming to the Atlanta Braves. Georgia Banking Company, your hometown bank of choice. And you heard Ben mentioned it in the highlights from the previous show, the network show. It's the first time the Braves have lost a series to the New York Mets since 2017. The Braves have been doing just fine all year, and the Mets have been a disaster, but the Braves lost the season series to the New York Mets. That seems crazy in a year in which the Braves have been so dominant. 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Let's go to Jay in Gwinnett County. What's up, Jay? How are you? Hello, Jay. Hello, Jay. You there?
18: Hey, yes.
0: What's going on, man? How are you?
18: I'm doing well. May I go ahead?
0: Yeah, go ahead.
18: So, I was at the game tonight, and right field was a bit of a hole. And there's this great name that's out there. But I'm wondering, you know, what's the chances that we can get Ronald DHing and have Baldwin as our everyday catcher? Like, what's the difference between, in terms of, like, the greatness between Baldwin and Murphy at the catching defensive position?
0: Yeah, you know, there is a gap. You know, Sean is, I would say, a much better defensive catcher than Drake Baldwin. He's more capable of throwing out runners. You know, the whole Bryce Elder tapping his head thing, I think today was a little odd, because, you know, Sean, it's hard to, like, and like Walt said, it's hard to see where a pitch is, where you're popping up and trying to throw out a runner at second. I would think that Drake being everyday catcher is still going to end up that way, unless Sean can get hot and be consistent at the plate. And you'll hear from Sean Murphy here in a little bit, incidentally. But, you know, and I think you still want to get Drake rest, especially right now. If we were in a pennant chase, okay, getting Drake rest and giving him a half day off and, you know, having him as a designated hitter more times than not, okay, that would be one thing. But you don't want to have him behind the plate if it is a liability. So at some point, you're going to want to have to build him into that if Sean's bat doesn't pick up. But having Ronald as a designated hitter, I'm fine with that too. I think Ronald will, and Walt has said, will have plenty of days where he gets a half day off and only as the designated hitter. But the beauty about this for the Braves is that they can rotate that DH spot around in a variety of different ways. It would be very helpful, though, if Sean Murphy picked it up at the plate, because then basically everything opens up. And appreciate the call. Good for you. 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We'll take a break. When we come back, you'll hear from Sean Murphy. 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
0: 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Sean Murphy got the start at catcher tonight. He had a double. Here is Murphy.
26: Should the umpire have seen Bryce signaling for a challenge?
27: I didn't see Bryce signal in the moment. I was coming to throw, but obviously I should have challenged it. In the moment, my eyes didn't tell me it was a strike, but obviously watching the video back, it was 100% a strike. And so, I feel horrible for Bryce because, that's my responsibility, and I didn't challenge it.
26: I know you're being hard on yourself, but you're also throwing down the second, trying to catch a ball. You got to do that in under 2 seconds. Shouldn't the umpire just looked out and seen the pitcher challenge? Is that another option?
27: Yeah, I'm pretty sure he's probably following the ball in baseball, too. I mean, yeah, obviously I wish he had seen it, but, that ultimately falls on me to challenge it. So, that needs to enter my head quicker, and I need to be looking for that more on those plays.
26: So, the rule is that a catcher can throw down and still has time after that because usually, they're asking for an immediate. Obviously, that's not possible. So your understanding is you still would have had time?
27: Yeah, as soon as I release the ball, I can turn around and tap my head, and it would still grant it.
26: Now, is that asking a lot for a catcher, though?
27: I mean, yeah, sure, but also, It's possible. You know, you can do it. It's not an impossible ask.
1: What did you think of Bryce just being able to get through that inning and then get to five? Or
27: I mean, five? Bryce getting through five was amazing. And then, you know, Suter getting through three. Those are really good performances, you know. You know, didn't start the way we wanted it, but Bryce getting through five is huge.
2: You had a nice ball hit the left field. How'd that feel?
27: It's good. It's getting extra base hit.
0: That is a Braves catcher, Sean Murphy. Let's get a little bit of an injury update. Walt said before the game that Spencer Strider and Hurston Waldrop will begin throwing programs this week. He didn't say if either would be ready before the end of the season. That part of it still remains to be determined. No update on Robert Suarez and Spencer Schwellenbach still on his throwing program. No timetable on his return or going out on a rehab stint. The injury update is brought to you by attorney Ken Nugent. 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
0: I want to steal some more bases. We thought we were going to see it. We haven't seen it. It's been there at times. Ronald has 15. But Michael with 6, Ozzie with 2, that's not supposed to be the way this is. Jim Jarvis was a stealing machine in Gwinnett. I want to see us be a little bit more aggressive on the base pass. It's something we were promised. We thought we'd see it, and it just hasn't happened. So, steal some bases. Put pressure on the New York Mets. That is the key to tomorrow's game, because it might be hard to score runs. Nolan McClain will be on the mound for the Mets. The 25-year-old is 8-7, a 3.51 ERA, 48 walks, but 156 strikeouts this year. Remember, he's 1-0 with 3.60 ERA and 2 appearances versus the Braves in 2026. Martin Perez going for the Braves. He's 7-6 and has a 3.14 ERA. He had 3 innings of no-hit baseball before the rain delay against the Marlins, and that came after a game in which he took a no-hitter into the 7th. So, 10 straight no-hit innings for Martin Perez. Not too shabby. 680 Game Day with Matt Chernoff, Chuck Oliver, and Chris Domino. 5:15. Ford Leadoff Show across the Braves Radio Network at 6. And first pitch between the Braves and the Mets, 7:15 Eastern Time. For all of us here at 680 The Fan, that includes Will Hopkins and Nick Hasnain in the clubhouse, David Holloway and Joe Virgin behind the glass. I'm Barrett Salee. Again, your final from Truist Park. Mets 8, Braves 5.
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30: Hey, it's Nick Cellini here with Tom, the Honest Car Guy, and Chris, who came all the way in from Kansas City to buy a car from Tom. How did this all happen?
31: Well, I'm a loyal 680 The Fan listener for a long time. When we moved to Kansas City, I never stopped. So I was checking out the app, and I heard Tom's commercial on the radio and wanted to come down and give him a shot, see if they can give me a deal on a truck, and they did.
30: Can you tell the folks, Kansas City here, doesn't matter how easy the process is?
31: Absolutely. No, I called him up, told him what we were looking for. Within a day or two, I had several options in my email. I told him which one I liked. 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So I was like, yeah, let's go ahead and do it. So they made it all happen from the comfort of my home in Kansas City. So I flew down and wanted to drive her back, see how she rides.
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0: 2016. The USC Trojans and the Notre Dame Fighting Irish will renew their rivalry.
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10: 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Training camps continuing in the NFL. Packers coach Matt LaFleur says Jordan Love is the best he's ever coached at anything revolving around quarterback in one specific instance. He said, quote, he's got to be the best I've been around in terms of protections and adjustments. Rarely does he get out-schemed. End of quotation. LaFleur, knowing full well the comments might ruffle the feathers of Aaron Rodgers, but stands by his quarterback. He says he thinks Love is the best pre-snap. Earlier on ESPN Radio, former Packers wide receiver Jordy Nelson.
11: I think the easy answer is to win playoff games. I think that's where all quarterbacks are judged. I think for the whole offense as a whole up here in Green Bay is the consistency week in and week out and then performing in the big time games. So I think that's where I think the top notch players separate themselves is when it's week in and week out, the consistency there and the way they perform. And then in the big time games, if it's on Sunday Night Football, Monday Night Football, when everyone's watching, or when it comes into late in the season and crunch time in the playoffs. Obviously, there's plenty of quarterbacks that once they win playoff games, they get pushed up a level in the tiers of quarterbacks. And I think that's just how it works in their grading scale. So you can throw up all the yards you want in random games, but to do it week in and week out and then in the big time games is where it matters.
10: So Jordan Love can prove he's an elite quarterback this year. As for this year, how can the Packers make the trade for Micah Parsons successful?
11: I think honestly at the end of the day with the Packers organization is winning a championship. I don't want to say every year you don't do that, it's a failure, but you always come up short. At least in my 10 years there, that was the number one goal. I guess the number one goal was to get in the tournament and then to win the championship. We had some good seasons, maybe even some great seasons, but if you're not bringing the Lombardi Trophy home with the Packer organization, then you've came up short in some aspects. So I think to make that big trade, I think it was a good idea. It was what they needed. I think if he stayed healthy last year, it could have been a different result, but when anyone ever buys all in, it's definitely winning division titles, getting in the playoffs, and then eventually winning a Super Bowl, which makes any of that worthwhile.
10: Speaking of disappointing results, Kansas City didn't have

0: best of seasons last year. Looking to turn things around this year. What does success look like for the Chiefs? 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
1: This season will be a success for Kansas City if the defense is able to do their part and go a little bit beyond if the offense is not right or the offense is haphazard at the beginning of the year. Because the pieces are there for this defense. They weren't bad last year, but by Chiefs standards, they did measure up. If they measure the previous year's Chiefs standards on defense, then that'll be a whole thing for the Kansas City offense to say, okay, we're not ready yet, but that defense will carry us through. And when we're ready, we're going to be hell on wheels and not just in the AFC West.
0: Freddie and Harry following Matt and Myron weekday afternoons here on ESPN Radio. 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
2: 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Number four.
0: Twice this season, Nolan Arenado has gone yard with the bases loaded, with both of those shots coming in the first inning. Arizona Sports, 98.7.
4: 2-1. That is swung on and hit well. Out to deep left, headed towards the bullpen. Giant slam, Arenado!
5: Can't make a living throwing at 92 down the middle, that's for sure. He learned the hard way, and after a hit batter and a walk, and that's just injury on top of insult there.
2: Number three.
0: Diamondbacks weren't the only team getting a grand slam Monday, and not the only team getting a grand slam in the first inning. 880 ESPN New York.
6: First pitch, swinging. It's a high fly ball, right center field. Acuna back. He looks up. This one is gone. Grand slam, Brad Beatty. 5-0 Mets in the first inning.
2: Number two.
0: Boston comes up short in Toronto. It's now three straight losses, but there were flashes of impressive play. Sportsnet 590, the Fan.
5: Here's a little blooper.
7: Back to home. Oh, what a play by Connor Wong. That is a spectacular diving grab. He's hurt.
8: He hit his head on.
7: Time is called. He smoked his head on the track. One away. Oh, my goodness, that was spectacular.
2: Number one.
0: Boston losing three straight games, but for San Diego, Jackson Merrill with three straight going yard. 93.7 The Fan.
6: 1-1, Merrill in the air, deep to center field. Mitchell's back at the wall. This one, gonna go! Jackson Merrill puts the Padres ahead. His third home run in as many games. And for the first time tonight, the Padres lead. It's 3-2.
0: Padres game out of a wild card spot. 8.5 back in the division. Dodgers do get a win on Monday. Tarek Skubal a no decision in his home debut. Speaking of Skubal, Tigers are 5-2 since the trade. They host Cleveland tonight. ESPN insider Tim Kirchen.
9: They're amazing, and you talked about how good their pitching has been. Their lineup has been even better. They've won 8 out of 11. They've outscored their opponents 89-27 during that period. Dylan Dingler, their catcher, who's going to get some MVP votes this year, more than a few, has been absolutely great. The entire lineup has been great for at least 3 weeks now.
0: And we'll see how they do when they host the Guardians starting on Tuesday. It was close, but they ended the game with a caught stealing. That's next. SportsCenter all night. It's ESPN Radio.
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1: First pitch, swinging, it's a high fly ball, right center field, Acuna back, he looks up, this one is gone! Grand slam, Brett Beatty! 5-0 Mets in the first inning.
2: Number two.
0: Boston comes up short in Toronto, it's now three straight losses, but there were flashes of impressive play. Fortune at 590 The Fan.
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4: Time is called. He smoked his head on the track. One away. Oh, my goodness. That was spectacular.
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0: Boston losing three straight games, but for San Diego, Jackson Merrill with three straight going yard. 93.7 The Fan.
1: 1-1. Merrill in the air. Deep to center field. Mitchell's back at the wall. This one. Gonna go. Jackson Merrill puts the Padres ahead. His third home run in as many games. And for the first time tonight, the Padres lead. It's 3-2.
0: Padres game out of a wild card spot. 8.5 back in the division. Dodgers do get a win on Monday. Tarek Skubal a no decision in his home debut. Speaking of Skubal, Tigers are 5-2 since the trade. They host Cleveland tonight. ESPN insider Tim Kirchen.
6: They're amazing, and you talked about how good their pitching has been. Their lineup has been even better. They've won 8 out of 11. They've outscored their opponents 89-27 during that period. Dylan Dingler, their catcher, who's going to get some MVP votes this year, more than a few, has been absolutely great. The entire lineup has been great for at least 3 weeks now.
0: And we'll see how they do when they host the Guardians starting on Tuesday. It was close, but they ended the game with a caught stealing. That's next. SportsCenter all night. It's ESPN Radio.
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2: Coming up on SportsCenter All Night. Scooble takes the mound for the Dodgers as they look to get back on track.
21: 0-2. Scooble delivers. He swings and misses.
2: The Rays try to make it 7 in a row against the A's.
22: Swinging a ball hit high in the air and deep to left center field. This is headed way back, and the Rays have a 1-0 lead.
2: Quinnen Williams and the Cowboys agree to a new deal.
23: I love this for Quinnen Williams. Congratulations to him and his family. Well-deserved, and Dallas got themselves a good one.
2: Plus, we have all the latest from NFL training camps.
24: 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There's no two ways about it. I do believe that Laremy Tunsil is the second most indispensable member of this Commander's offense.
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0: That time of summer. 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Dodgers landing the biggest chip prior to the trade deadline, of course. Tarek Skubal from Detroit, but L.A. has struggled of late. 10 losses in 13 games, including that 7-game skid in there. Manager Dave Roberts prior to Monday's matchup against Kansas City.
25: You know, just kind of thinking about it on the plane yesterday, it's like we're a wild card team right now. And, you know, we got to get going and play with urgency. And, you know, I think that we got to make sure we don't get ahead of the playoff situation and talk about, you know, winning now, winning today and winning tomorrow. And, you know, so I think that that's the thing that, you know, we need to get to and then deal with whatever result. But I think that's part of the we're going to be okay and we're good. You know, that's not good enough. And clearly it's not, given how we've played over the last month. So, and we put ourselves in this position, but a lot of talent. But I think that across the board, we need to play with more urgency. And our guys know that.
0: Dave Roberts and the Dodgers getting Skubal. Couldn't get a win last week at Wrigley. Monday making his home debut, taking the mound on Monday against the Royals.
21: 1-2 to Messi. Marte leads off first. Messi swings and misses. So he's down on strikes. Second out of the second.
0: Skubal would go 5, gave up 3 runs on 4 hits, striking out 6. But he also left with the Dodgers trailing 3-2. L.A. trailed, in fact, until the 7th.
22: And Freddie swings, rips it on the ground, right field, a base hit. They're going to send Ohtani. He comes around 3rd. Here comes the throw to the plate. It's off the mark. Ohtani scores down to 2nd. Freeman is out trying to extend, but the run comes in, and the Dodgers take a 6-5 lead.
0: AM 570 L.A. Sports. Speaking of runs counting on a play where an out is recorded, we'll have more on that in 4 minutes. Dodgers, though, rally. They get the 6-5 win. Tarek Skubal giving up those 3 runs over 5 innings in his home debut. Shohei Ohtani scoring the go-ahead run in the 7th. L.A. rallying for just its 2nd victory in its last 10 games with the 6-5 win at home over Kansas City. Best record in Major League Baseball, that would be the Brewers. But Monday in San Diego.
1: 1-1, narrow in the air, deep to center field. Mitchell's back at the wall. This one, gonna go! Jackson Merrill puts the Padres ahead. His 3rd home run in as many games. And for the first time tonight, the Padres lead. It's 3-2.
0: Padres taking the lead in the 7th. They would still hold that lead in the ninth. Brewers trying to rally, trying to get a runner into scoring position, which would be the tying run in scoring position.
1: 1-1. Miller deals. Lockridge runs. The pitch is low. Vermeen's throw. The tag. He is out at second, and the ball game is over. Freddie Vermeen throws out Brandon Lockridge, trying to steal second to end the game. Mason Miller collects his 30th save as the Padres win it 3-2.
0: 93-7 the fan, 3-2 the final. Jackson Merrill, that go-ahead two-run shot in the seventh, his 19th of the season, third straight game where he's had a homer. First time in his career he's hit homers in three consecutive games. He now has nine since the All-Star break. Padres get the win, third straight win. They're now 13-4 in their last 17 games going back to July 24th, second best record in baseball in that span, behind only Tampa Bay. Brewers, meanwhile, 3-7 in their last 10 road games, 2-6 in their last 8 road games against the Padres since the start of 2024. National League wild card, Cubs hold the top spot. Phillies, Diamondbacks neck and neck for the second wild card of the National League. Phillies Monday playing in St. Louis, getting another solid outing from starter Andrew Painter since he was recalled from AAA. And as for Phillies offense,
3: and the pitch swung on, hit well up the alley, right center field, and that ball is going to be on the warning track. And one hops the fence. Stubbs read it all the way. He's around third. He's going to come in and score, standing up. It's an RBI double by Kyle Schwarber. He's on base for the fourth time tonight, and the Phillies have a 4-2 lead. And here's the pitch. Swung on, hit well, left center field, up the alley, going for it is Vermeen. He won't get it. It bounds off the bottom of the wall. It's going to score two, and Sosa slides into second with a two-run double, and the Phillies break open some breathing room. It's now 6-2 Phillies.
0: Sports Radio 94 WIP. Phillies hang on for a 6-5 win. Andrew Painter gets the win. He went 5 1/3, gave up two earned runs on two hits, walked three, but struck out six. He didn't allow a hit until the sixth inning. 5 1/3 innings, longest no-hit bid of his career. He's allowed two runs or fewer in three straight starts since he was recalled from Lehigh Valley, AAA. Phillies get the win. Best record in baseball this season in one-run games. They're now 21-11 in one-run games. So the Phillies get a win. As for the Diamondbacks, they do likewise, getting all they needed in the first inning.
1: As 2-1, that is swung on and hit well. Out to deep left, headed towards the bullpen. Grand slam, Arenado!
4: Can't make a living throwing at 92 down the middle, that's for sure. He learned the hard way, and after a hit batter and a walk, and that's just injury on top of insult there.
0: Arizona Sports 98-7, Diamondbacks. A 9-0 win over the Rockies. They are 19-9 since July 9th. Second best record in baseball behind the Red Sox over that span. Diamondbacks with the shutout. They remain tied with the Phillies for the second spot in the National League wildcard race. The Rockies, meanwhile, shut out for the sixth time this season. Sports Center all night, ESPN Radio to Toronto. Red Sox, they've played well for most of the summer, especially that month of July, but here in August, hitting a bit of a speed bump, that slump continuing in Toronto.
6: 0-1 to McAdoo. And he hits it in the air, right field. Going back, Abreu to the warning track, turns at the wall. See you later! Home run, Charles McAdoo, and the Blue Jays strike first on the rookie's second career home run. Payoff pitch. He's hit on the line, down in right field, a base hit. Carlos Bailos gives swing of the wave. The throw from Abreu bounces in off the glove of Vaughn. He's safe. Springer back to the plate to be extra sure, and the run in to score. Andrés Giménez on second now after another RBI hit. He's Agent Zero and Captain Clutch. 2-0 Blue Jays in the bottom of the sixth inning.
0: Sportsnet 590 The Fan. Blue Jays a 2-1 win over the Red Sox. Boston's lost three straight for the first time since mid-June. Blue Jays, meanwhile, their 10th win when scoring two runs or fewer. That's the most in Major League Baseball. Now, as promised, run scoring with an out recorded, that whole thing. Odd play during this game in Toronto, where Boston loses 2-1. Boston's lone run coming in the top of the seventh on what was essentially a sacrifice fly. Red Sox had runners at first and third with one out. However, the Jumbotron was showing two outs. So on that fly ball, both Boston runners thought there were two outs, so they were on the move. Toronto realized that the catch in center field was the second out of the inning, so they threw to first base, doubled off that runner, three outs. But appeal plays, like that throw to first base, are a timing play. So the runner from third crossed home plate prior to the appeal to first base. For the record, there were two outs. The runner at third hadn't tagged up either. But the Blue Jays did not appeal to third base before the defense left the field. So by rule, they couldn't go after what's referred to as a fourth out, which could have negated that run scoring at home plate. Now, for some reason, it took more than 15 minutes and a call to New York to straighten the rules out before Boston's run was ultimately allowed, since the Blue Jays did not appeal to third base. Toronto manager John Snyder.
7: It was confusing, first time for me, but I think the rule is the rule, and it was just tough because they didn't challenge the play initially. It happened in the middle of an inning when Moran's coming in to warm up, and I think players just react. Players and coaches and managers react to what is being said to them, right? So after consulting with MLB, they told me that all of my players were across the third baseline before Charlie waved off the run, which I 100% disagree with. I don't know if Vlad is that fast after he got the ball at first. So we weren't given an opportunity to appeal to third. And going forward, when that play happens again in the next 100 years, if it's us, we will record the lead out at third.
0: Toronto did get the win, even with Boston getting that run in the seventh inning. SportsCenter All Night, ESPN Radio, to the NFL. The Cowboys and defensive tackle Quinnen Williams agreeing to a three-year extension worth nearly $106 million. The deal includes $101 million in guaranteed money, $63 million guaranteed at signing. ESPN's Peter Schrager.
8: Look, I had Christian Parker, the first-year defensive coordinator, on my podcast a couple of weeks ago. I said, what do you know of Quinnen? He says, I know of Quinnen when I was coaching with the Eagles and the Cowboys acquired him. I was punching a hole in the wall. I was so angry. Like, how'd they let him get him? Truth of the matter is, Jason and I both live in the New York, New Jersey area. I have spent a lot of time in the Jets facility. There might be no better young man in this league than Quinnen Williams. What he does for the community, how he handles himself, what he does. You're not just paying for the player on the field. You're paying for the player in the community. I love this for Quinnen Williams. Congratulations to him and his family. Well-deserved, and Dallas got themselves a good one. That might end up being one of the best trades in recent NFL history.
0: Cowboys acquired Williams from the Jets at last year's trade deadline for a second-round pick in 2026, a first-rounder in 27. In seven games last year following the trade, Williams had 20 tackles, sack and a half, 33 quarterback pressures, two tackles for a loss, and a pass breakup. As for what it means for Dallas this year, ESPN's Jason McCourty.
9: He's huge. You think about it. He got there in the middle of the season a year ago. He's had an entire offseason next to Kenny Clark to really develop and dominate on the inside of this Cowboys defense. I remember talking to Gerald McCoy. He said they may be the best duo of defensive tackles in the entire NFL. When you're trying to revamp a defense, having two guys that can be disruptive in the middle goes a long way. Quinnen Williams deserves that money. I'm looking forward to a big year from him.
0: Williams is 28 years old, had been signed through 2027 in a four-year extension worth $96 million guaranteed. Cowboys now have a three-year extension worth $106 million. San Francisco has had its share of injury concerns this summer at training camp. Now Christian McCaffrey sitting out practice with tightness. ESPN 49ers reporter Nick Wagner.
10: After Christian McCaffrey missed his first practice out of all of the sessions in this training camp, I asked offensive coordinator Clay Kubiak just how concerned the Niners were with it. Kubiak said that the team is just managing McCaffrey. He's dealing with a little bit of soreness, but he's going to be fine. Kubiak added, the objective is just to get McCaffrey through the preseason without any issues, have him ready for week one against the Rams down there in Australia. Now, of course, it's understandable why McCaffrey's status today would have created some panic in the fantasy streets in particular, because the Niners had 16 players, including McCaffrey, not participating. Now, the Niners concerned that any of those issues are going to be long-term. One that we are keeping an eye on, though, is defensive end Nick Bosa. He missed his fourth straight practice with what the team is calling general soreness as he recovers from a torn ACL. The Niners have joint practices with the Titans tomorrow and then open the preseason on Thursday night, also against that Tennessee team. Of course, given all the injury issues, don't expect to see anything but the backups in that game against the Titans.
0: Speaking of injuries at training camp this summer, Lions center Cade Mays suffering a wrist injury during training camp practice. He will miss a significant period of time. Sources indicating it's a small bone in his wrist that's been fractured. Could be out 8 to 10 weeks. Lions coach Dan Campbell.
11: You hate it. You know, I hate it for him, you know, because I felt like he was having a good camp and he had grown so much in our system just since spring. So, you know, in that regard, yeah. And for us too. But at the same time, there again, there's a reason why we have Juice here too. And some of these other guys, you know, and they're going to get a look and we're going to find the best five. We will find the best five, and we're trying to find that before camp starts. But look, if this goes into the season, it does. But at some point, we will find the best five and where they belong, and they'll be ready.
0: And when your offensive line is missing the center, ESPN analyst Field Yates.
12: Every quarterback needs to be protected well, but Jared Goff is near the top of the list of quarterbacks that rely on protection. He's an excellent player when he has time and space, but last year there were 36 quarterbacks that threw the ball at least 200 times. Jared Goff was 33rd out of those 36 in both QBR and touchdown to interception ratio when he was under pressure. He's a timing and rhythm passer, and this Lions offensive line has undergone major alterations this offseason. Mays, who got $8.5 million per year to be their starting center, is one layer of depth that has already been chipped off of this Lions offensive line for a good chunk of the beginning of the season. No doubt this is some duress.
0: We'll see how the Lions handle it with their offensive line being banged up. Getting to 20 wins. That's next. SportsCenter All Night continues. It's ESPN Radio.
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2: 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Training camps continuing in the NFL. Packers coach Matt LaFleur says Jordan Love is the best he's ever coached at anything revolving around quarterback in one specific instance. He said, quote, he's got to be the best I've been around in terms of protections and adjustments. Rarely does he get out-schemed. End of quotation. LaFleur, knowing full well the comments might ruffle the feathers of Aaron Rodgers, but stands by his quarterback. He says he thinks Love is the best pre-snap. Earlier on ESPN Radio, former Packers wide receiver Jordy Nelson.
3: I think the easy answer is to win playoff games. I think that's where all quarterbacks are judged. I think for the whole offense as a whole up here in Green Bay is the consistency week in and week out and then performing in the big time games. So I think that's where I think the top notch players separate themselves is when it's week in and week out, the consistency there and the way they perform. And then in the big time games, if it's on Sunday Night Football, Monday Night Football, when everyone's watching, or when it comes into late in the season and crunch time in the playoffs. Obviously, there's plenty of quarterbacks that once they win playoff games, they get pushed up a level in the tiers of quarterbacks. And I think that's just how it works in their grading scale. So you can throw up all the yards you want in random games, but to do it week in and week out and then in the big time games is where it matters.
2: So Jordan Love can prove he's an elite quarterback this year. As for this year, how can the Packers make the trade for Micah Parsons successful?
3: I think honestly at the end of the day with the Packers organization is winning a championship. I don't want to say every year you don't do that, it's a failure, but you always come up short. At least in my 10 years there, that was the number one goal. I guess the number one goal was to get in the tournament and then to win the championship. We had some good seasons, maybe even some great seasons, but if you're not bringing the Lombardi Trophy home with the Packer organization, then you've came up short in some aspects. So I think to make that big trade, I think it was a good idea. It was what they needed. I think if he stayed healthy last year, it could have been a different result, but when anyone ever buys all in, it's definitely winning division titles, getting in the playoffs, and then eventually winning a Super Bowl, which makes any of that worthwhile.
2: Speaking of disappointing results, Kansas City didn't have the best of seasons last year. Looking to turn things around this year, what does success look like for the Chiefs? Earlier on ESPN Radio, our Freddie Coleman.
4: This season will be a success for Kansas City if the defense is able to do their part and go a little bit beyond if the offense is not right or the offense is haphazard at the beginning of the year. Because the pieces are there for this defense. They weren't bad last year, but by Chiefs standards, they did measure up. If they measure the previous year's Chiefs standards on defense, then that'll be a whole thing for the Kansas City offense to say, okay, we're not ready yet, but that defense will carry us through. And when we're ready, we're going to be hell on wheels and not just in the AFC West.
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2: Twice this season, Nolan Arenado has gone yard with the bases loaded, with both of those shots coming in the first inning. Arizona Sports, 98.7.
6: 2-1. That is swung on and hit well. Out to deep left, headed towards the bullpen. Grand slam, Arenado!
7: Can't make a living throwing at 92 down the middle, that's for sure. He learned the hard way after a hit batter and a walk. And that's just injury on top of insult there.
0: Number three.
2: Diamondbacks weren't the only team getting a grand slam Monday, and not the only team getting a grand slam in the first inning. 880 ESPN New York.
8: First pitch, swinging, it's a high fly ball, right center field. Acuna back, he looks up, this one is gone! Grand slam, Brett Beatty! 5-0 Mets in the first inning.
0: Number two.
2: Boston comes up short in Toronto. It's now three straight losses, but there were flashes of impressive play. Fortinet 590, The Fan.
7: Here's a little blooper.
9: Back to Oakland! 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
18: 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WNBA in Atlanta Dream, a 107-95 win over the Tempo. Atlanta now 20-12 on the season. Win 20 or more in consecutive seasons for the first time in franchise history since they began play in 2008, seventh game with 100 points or more this season. 107-95 win over the Tempo, which suffers its ninth consecutive loss, third longest losing streak in the WNBA this season. They've dropped 13 of their last 14. Storm snapping an 11-game losing streak with a 97-88 win over the Sky. The 11-game losing streak had been tied for the longest in team history and tied for the longest in the WNBA this season. For the Sky, their fifth straight road loss, one shy of their longest road losing streak this season. SportsCenter All Night, ESPN Radio, college football around the corner, SEC always in focus. Lane Kiffin's certainly going to be in the spotlight at LSU. Speaking with Marty and McGee, spoke of risk versus comfort zone impacting his decision to join the Tigers.
1: Making a decision to take a different job, in my opinion, on my side of it, has nothing to do with anything that was said in that special. You have a new circumstance, you have a new decision come up, and you take a different job. You know, you didn't go against things you said of values and principles and anything. Two things can be right and be true at the exact same time. And again, with age, I've learned that, so I don't argue as much with people. Like, your view can be right and mine, too. These two things can be right. Those can have been the best 6 years of my life, on field and off the field, especially off the field. And I can have loved Oxford and loved Ole Miss and truly mean that I needed it more than it needed me, and I can have taken a new job. This doesn't mean that that didn't happen. The LSU job came open. I liked in the meetings with them how that they were going to give you full control. I liked the way that they had NIL set up to build rosters, not just for the next year, but for years to come.
18: And now landing at LSU, what are the expectations there? ESPN analyst Dusty Dvorak.
10: The ceiling is a national championship. Now, the realistic expectation, I think, is the college football playoff. But you heard Coach Kiffin say it right there with Marty and McGee. The reason he went to LSU is because the abundance of resources he's going to have at his disposal. And we've seen that. He's got over a $40 million roster. They brought in 40-plus new players. Some of them are really, really good, including Sam Levitt, whose health is going to be a real key for this season. They also retained Blake Baker as a defensive coordinator, which helped keep key players like Whit Weeks and retain a quality recruiting class with some loaded young defensive linemen. So, look, this is going to be a good LSU team.
18: And the goal always, a championship, but you got to get to the college football playoff, of course, in order to win a championship. What does that playoff look like as we move into the future? Still talking about it. ESPN's Pete Thamel.
19: The main topic of discussion, Zubin, was what 24 would look like. A drill down into calendar, a drill down into schedule, a drill down into how all that would work. The consultants for the CFP brought in some basic financials of what a 24-team college football playoff would look like and what some of the general viability would be financially if they brought it out to market. Now, they did not give specific dollar amounts today, Zubin. They didn't say it would be worth this much and that. There is a lot of skepticism because any 24-team playoff would have to overcome the cost of championship games, which are valued somewhere around between $200 and $250 million. So today was a lengthy call. There was a lot of drilling down. There was some chatter online about a 20-team format being presented. I was told that would not manifest itself in any significant way. There's Big Ten pushback on that. That's not quite a fully baked idea in anyone's mind yet. So today is a logistics day for the CFP. No big decisions or big news out of this call.
18: Speaking of logistics, to the NFL. In Buffalo, there's a new $2 billion stadium. Fans were in it over the weekend. Bills hosting nearly 52,000 fans for their blue and red practice over the weekend. And shots showing up online of obstructed view seats earlier on Amber and Ian.
20: These photos were people sitting in the seats that are actually provided to the season ticket holders that they purchased, and then those are the seats that are blocked by the stairway. Some of these photos are pretty bad, Ian, where they're, I mean, it's the field is like half blocked and the railings are weird and in the way. But at the same time, or were those people just trying to go viral? So they're going up to some seat that's not actually going to be for sale, you know, that they use for a concert when the stage is in a different place of the field. But they're not using it for a football game. There's those sorts of seats in every stadium. So I don't know what to make of this. If there are season ticket holders who have obstructed views and we're not aware of it, obviously, that's
21: a damn
20: bad
21: big deal.
20: But what I will say is what you do not want is any of this when you're launching a new stadium like the Bills are. All they want is positivity and excitement that Highmark Stadium is opening. And this isn't that right now. They're getting crushed on social media.
21: I can't imagine the Pegula family, who are the owners of the Buffalo Bills, would be allowing PSL seats, private seat licenses, to be sold with obstructive views. There's no way in hell I can imagine that. If it is, and they are, I mean, hell hath no fury.
18: The biggest issue was that several hundred seats have views of the field obstructed by railings. The team saying it has heard from, quote, less than 1% of PSL account holders regarding concerns. There are 17,000 PSL holders, each holding one or more seats in the new stadium. The team says some seats have been pointed out as having obstructed views, but they have not been sold for football games. SportsCenter All Night continues. It's ESPN Radio.
0: Coming up on the Tuesday edition of Unsportsmanlike with Evan Cohen, Michelle's mom, and me, Chris Canty. 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

0: Training camps continuing in the NFL. Packers coach Matt LaFleur says Jordan Love is the best he's ever coached at anything revolving around quarterback in one specific instance. He said, quote, he's got to be the best I've been around in terms of protections and adjustments. Rarely does he get out-schemed. End of quotation. LaFleur, knowing full well the comments might ruffle the feathers of Aaron Rodgers, but stands by his quarterback. He says he thinks Love is the best pre-snap. Earlier on ESPN Radio, former Packers wide receiver Jordy Nelson.
1: I think the easy answer is to win playoff games. I think that's where all quarterbacks are judged. I think for the whole offense as a whole up here in Green Bay is the consistency week in and week out and then performing in the big time games. So I think that's where I think the top notch players separate themselves is when it's week in and week out, the consistency there and the way they perform. And then in the big time games, if it's on Sunday Night Football, Monday Night Football, when everyone's watching, or when it comes into late in the season and crunch time in the playoffs. Obviously, there's plenty of quarterbacks that once they win playoff games, they get pushed up a level in the tiers of quarterbacks. And I think that's just how it works in their grading scale. So you can throw up all the yards you want in random games, but to do it week in and week out and then in the big time games is where it matters.
0: So Jordan Love can prove he's an elite quarterback this year. As for this year, how can the Packers make the trade for Micah Parsons successful?
1: I think honestly at the end of the day with the Packers organization is winning a championship. I don't want to say every year you don't do that, it's a failure, but you always come up short. At least in my 10 years there, that was the number one goal. I guess the number one goal was to get in the tournament and then to win the championship. We had some good seasons, maybe even some great seasons, but if you're not bringing the Lombardi Trophy home with the Packer organization, then you've came up short in some aspects. So I think to make that big trade, I think it was a good idea. It was what they needed. I think if he stayed healthy last year, it could have been a different result, but when anyone ever buys all in, it's definitely winning division titles, getting in the playoffs, and then eventually winning a Super Bowl, which makes any of that worthwhile.
0: Speaking of disappointing results, Kansas City didn't have the best of seasons last year. Looking to turn things around this year, what does success look like for the Chiefs? Earlier on ESPN Radio, our Freddie Coleman.
2: This season will be a success for Kansas City if the defense is able to do their part and go a little bit beyond if the offense is not right or the offense is haphazard at the beginning of the year. Because the pieces are there for this defense. They weren't bad last year, but by Chiefs standards, they did measure up. If they measure up the previous year's Chiefs standards on defense, then that'll be a whole thing for the Kansas City offense to say, okay, we're not ready yet. But that defense will carry us through. And when we're ready, we're going to be hell on wheels and not just in the AFC West.
0: Freddie and Harry following Matt and Myron weekday afternoons here on ESPN Radio. 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
3: Number four.
0: Twice this season, Nolan Arenado has gone yard with the bases loaded, with both of those shots coming in the first inning. Arizona Sports, 98.7.
5: 2-1. That is swung on and hit well. Out to deep left, headed towards the bullpen. Grand slam, Arenado!
6: Can't make a living throwing at 92 down the middle, that's for sure. You learn the hard way after a hit batter and a walk. And that's just injury on top of insult there.
3: Number three.
0: Diamondbacks weren't the only team getting a grand slam Monday, and not the only team getting a grand slam in the first inning. 880 ESPN New York.
7: First pitch, swinging, it's a high fly ball, right center field. Acuna back, he looks up, this one is gone! Grand slam, Brad Beatty! 5-0 Mets in the first inning.
3: Number two.
0: Boston comes up short in Toronto. It's now three straight losses, but there were flashes of impressive play. 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
6: Here's a little blooper.
8: Back to Owens! Oh, what a play by Connor Wong! That is a spectacular diving grab. He's hurt.
9: He hit his head.
8: Time is called. He smoked his head on the track. One away. Oh, my goodness, that was spectacular.
3: Number one.
0: Boston losing three straight games, but for San Diego, Jackson Merrill with three straight going yard. 93.7 the fan.
7: 1-1, you're on the air, deep to center field. Mitchell's back at the wall. This one, gonna go! Jackson Merrill puts the Padres ahead. His third home run in as many games. And for the first time tonight, the Padres lead. It's 3-2.
0: Padres game out of a wild card spot. 8.5 back in the

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1: 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Training camps continuing in the NFL. Packers coach Matt LaFleur says Jordan Love is the best he's ever coached at anything revolving around quarterback in one specific instance. He said, quote, he's got to be the best I've been around in terms of protections and adjustments. Rarely does he get out-schemed. End of quotation. LaFleur, knowing full well the comments might ruffle the feathers of Aaron Rodgers, but stands by his quarterback. He says he thinks Love is the best pre-snap. Earlier

0: on a playoff series. Tigers are in a pretty good spot right now, amazingly.
1: Tigers host Cleveland tonight. That's going to do it for SportsCenter All Night. I'm Jay Reynolds on Sportsmanlike is next. It's ESPN Radio.
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2: Can I be real? I want to eat all the $65 million this year. I don't want the stench of $25 million of that broke-down bum coming up next year.
17: So just eat it now?
2: Just eat it.
8: Home team Brandon Leak.
18: I think he's fortunate that these are happening now kind of in a dead period, not ramping up.
17: No. Now it's just like civil type
18: but
17: stuff.
18: But the NFL has the personal conduct policy and then the blowback of...
17: I know.
18: What if...
2: That wasn't the term to use.
8: And Brian Finneran.
18: And you put people in a figure four leg lock.
2: Hurts, too.
18: He doesn't think it's a real thing.
2: You know what? During the break, let me put you in a figure
17: four. Try to get me in a figure four. It'd be great. But I'll give you $1 million. You can put me in a figure four leg lock.
18: Now you're talking.
17: $1 million.
2: Let me go get my brass knuckles.
17: $1 million.
18: do is get you down now.
17: You gotta knock me out and then put me in a figure four on my limp body.
2: Perfect. I got some things in the car that can
17: help. Not in the script, buddy. Not in the script.
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3: 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The Braves get down to the Mets early. Did one play change the game, or was it the ump show? We'll get to that. A college program has been blacklisted. Nobody wants to sign up to play them. We'll get to that. Who are the dirtiest programs in college football? We learned today the difference between a tip and a gratuity and injuries and contracts showing up at training camp. All right, we made it back up here. It's been a couple of weeks. We were supposed to be up here Friday scheduling with Special Olympics Georgia. Had us out here today. We're going to have a positive attitude no matter what happens, who shows up, scheduled kind of tentatively to appear possibly at some time, hopefully on this program. Is president of football for the Falcons, Matt Ryan. The request has been made. You have spoken to the proper chain of command, Brian Finnerty. You have texted the man as your former teammate and buddy. And we've heard some reply. We don't know if Matt Ryan will be showing up with us today.
17: Yeah, tough to say. It's one of those things, again, where I texted you guys at some point yesterday, and not one of you replied to my text. Oh, there was a thumbs down by home team, but that was...
3: That was with the information that he was not locked in to be here. That
17: right.
3: was a thumbs
17: down. No, it's fine. Got together with Matt last week to let him know we were going to be up here today, and we'd love to have him on the radio station to let him talk to a different audience and pump up the team and the roster and preseason football and get people excited about the idea of the Atlanta Falcons, maybe turn stuff around. So we'll see what happens. And then Todd McClure was announced last week that he's a member of the team as well, as far as he got hired. He's working underneath, I believe it is God bless. Jeff Scott, the new guy, the new assistant general manager we got from the Philadelphia Eagles. He'll be working closely with him and then also doing some stuff with the O&D linemen and excited about that. So reach out to Todd as well, who is willing to come on. And now it's just a matter of Falcons and their staff okaying the deal and give us an opportunity to let our listeners hear from guys that are part of the organization and get them excited about this season. So if they want to do it, great. If not, it's on them, and there's nothing else we can do or say about it.
3: I'm going to be positive. Things just don't always go as planned in this business or in football. I had planned to come up here and park in the parking spaces where we parked yesterday, and initially I was told, you're going to have to cross the state highway, go park at the school across the street, and then walk across the state highway and come back over here to the facilities. And I said, there's a better way. Brother, there's a better way. And there was a better way. And we found a parking space where I did have to cross the state highway. So we're going to be positive today, John Michaels, and hope that the president of football, Matt Ryan, here at the Falcons, will be joining us at some point.
2: You were better than I was because I just parked. I didn't ask nobody. I ain't tell nobody. I put my credential on and I parked. What are you going to do? You going to tow me? That wasn't going to happen.
17: It's fine. Just relax, everybody.
3: Yeah,
17: it's fine.
3: We're invited guests.
17: We got two parking spots inside the facility. We got a bunch of media spots outside, just outside the gate.
2: Well, they told him he couldn't even park
17: outside. Well, and then there's overflow parking later in the day where people come to watch practice and park across the street. And then it's daylight, so you can at least see what's happening.
2: Yeah.
17: Not get run over by a car.
3: Across the state highway.
17: Exactly. So we were fortunate enough to park right next to the, it's kind of like the Emory healthcare parking lot.
3: Orthopedic setup that they have here, which is actually beneficial to the team and to people who are in the Emory healthcare.
17: Got my knee drained there like a month ago.
3: Okay.
17: Maybe just under a month ago. The team doctor that works on the players took care of me and did that through our NFL. It's called the Dedicated Hospital Network Program. So as long as we're working with
4: some dip for with Emory as far as our own bodies are concerned and past injuries. With the NFL takes care of that for us.
5: Well, injuries are popping up around the NFL, so are new contracts. We'll see who are the new guys fitting in, because guys are healthy and inserted into the Falcons depth chart here at training camp as we get into our starting five.
16: The stories you'll hear about all day. It's time for today's starting five, presented by United Bank Shares. The right partner makes all the difference.
5: So we're broadcasting live here. We'll get a chance to get some interviews from players, from Coach Kevin Stefanski, see what's going on. The big news coming around the corner, the Falcons get a couple of people who work here initially. We get them in here right now, as you have a situation where an offensive lineman comes off of the PUP list, and we elevate a guy who comes in to help out with defense. So you've got a situation where two of your best defensive players are not going to be here. Jalen Walker out for the season. We don't know how many games James Pierce Jr. is going to miss if there's a suspension coming. We were told, and reports are, things could be ramping up, and the Falcons could find out this week. There was a rumor slash report online yesterday that the Falcons are bracing for an 8-game suspension. That seemed, I would be shocked if it were 8 games for James Pierce Jr.
4: Shocked is probably not the right word.
5: All right.
4: I'd rather be 4 or 6 to be selfish and want our best pass rusher and sack guy on the field. But the stuff that took place is slightly ridiculous. So I'm not gonna.
2: When the video came out recently, within a month, I said he was screwed.
4: Yeah,
2: and you know that's fine that you know the law took the route that it took, and you know he's only going through probation and classes and everything else. Roger Goodell saw that video just like the rest of the world saw that video, and I wouldn't be surprised if they give him 8. And he appeals it down to 6, or they give him 10 and he appeals it down to 8. We're going to be missing him for a good portion of this year. And it coincides right with the time that Jalen Walker won't be here for the entire year. So
4: brutal.
2: Poor Jeff Ulbrich is fighting right now with two hands tied behind his back as you're going to try to piecemeal a pass rush together without two guys you drafted in the first round. Really, it's been an awful offseason for this team. The stuff to hire a new coach and all that, that was fantastic. But players and injuries, it sucked.
4: I talked to my dad yesterday. I gave him a quick call. It was Purple Heart Day over the weekend. And he's a Purple Heart from Vietnam. So shot him a text and called him today, yesterday. And he's like, the defense is pretty good, though, right? He's like, well, yeah, they were until Jalen Walker and James Pierce Jr. situations have popped up. So now you got two of your really your best young players on the defensive side of the football that will see one guy's going to see zero time because he tore his ACL, and the other guy may see less than 9 games.
5: This is almost 20 sacks.
4: Exactly.
5: That's who they are. 20 sacks.
4: I mean, that's your math, but what was it? What did they have last year? 10.5 and 5.5?
2: Yeah.
4: Yeah, well, it's 16.
2: So 16 as rookies. It should have been 20 this year.
5: Yeah. So you got a situation where that and then the quarterback's delayed with Tua's back injury, that Michael Penix Jr., wherever he's going to show up, that
4: Jesse Bates barely touched the
5: field
4: so far.
5: Jesse Bates still not on the field. That there is a lot going on. So guys trying to get some reps in and some work in as they ramp up for preseason is going to be important. Who do you blame? Who you blame last night? Braves fall to the Mets 8-5.
4: Umpires.
5: Does Bryce Elder have to be a little bit more demonstrative if he's going to challenge a 3-2 pitch? Does his catcher need to be a little quicker when you're challenging a 3-2 pitch? The umpires, do they need to get themselves together? It's funny what they see and they don't see certain things. They can hear Chris Sale chirping and sitting in a dugout talking about a balk call from a day before. They can't see a pitcher trying to get the attention of an umpire. Anyway, a grand slam.
4: Well, hold on. It's a situation where there's an out, one out, and Bichette on first base. Braves thought they had a double play. It's a 3-2 count. Okay, to, how do you say that guy's name? Benj? B-E-N-G-E.
2: Benji.
4: Thank you. Bichette was caught stealing.
2: Right.
5: Had him.
2: To strike him out, throw him out.
4: Strike him double out, play. Throw him out, end the inning.
5: Yeah, double play.
2: 1-0.
4: 1-0. Get out of the inning. No problem. But Elder is not really himself. He's been the last 3 outings, whatever. We saw that. We knew that might be coming. But an Elder, as the ball is traveling past his head to go throw the guy out at second base, is tapping his hat. And I told this to my wife as we were watching the replay. And she's like, why can't they just go to video review and check that out? And I said, thank you very much.
7: Yeah.
4: You're exactly right. It's not part of the deal. There's been umpires that have missed literally guys standing in the batter's box tapping their helmet right after a strike three call.
7: Right.
4: And not give them the benefit of the doubt and give them the challenge. So that is one thing that has to be fixed with ABS. If you give these guys challenges and give them a second and a half or 2 seconds to call the challenge or tap their hat and it happens, but you don't see it, and it's a strike three, throw them out, double play to end the inning. But no, it's not. And now it's four more runs on the board, and it's 5-0 after the first. That is a ball game. That's a game the Braves probably win because they get hot and score 5 runs over the course of the game. So something has to be done. Something has to be fixed. And there will be little adjustments, I would imagine, to the automatic balls and strikes and ABS that's going on. It's ridiculous that you have to go through
3: that. I think it's the upshell. But they have an ego, and if it's supposed to be within 2 seconds, and if they feel like it's a little bit more, I don't think the umps like the challenge system. They don't like
4: of course they don't. They're getting
3: being
4: shown
3: criticized
4: up
3: in front of 35,000 people when they are very demonstrative about calls. And so they're still wrong. And you want to hear something even more extreme. You can only challenge a couple of plays where you have in hundreds of pitches in a game. I think there should be more challenges because these guys miss a lot.
4: You don't want to slow down the game. You don't want to make this a challenge fest, but this was egregious, and it's unfortunate.
3: Two batters later, it was a grand slam. And it's 5-0 Mets before the Braves can even sit down. Now, you do get 2 runs in the bottom of the first, so the game wasn't over. But then, who do you blame? Bryce Elder. He doesn't make it to 6, 5 innings, 10 hits, 7 runs that are earned. He had 3 walks. So there was a lot going on early in the game. The Braves did battle back, but ultimately the damage in the first inning changed the outcome of the game, and the Braves lose 8-5.
4: It was funny. I was listening to Domino yesterday in the Ford leadoff show or pregame or whatever the stuff he does for 12 hours a day on the radio. He was on with Barrett Salee, and he called it. He was like Nostradamus. He said, jump on them early and get going. Unfortunately, they had jumped on you early and got up 5-0. But he said, I believe he said, Baldwin, Acuna, Olsen, Harris, and Albies would all get in a bat in the bottom of the first, which they did. He said he didn't think Dubon would get up. But he did, and he's the one that got us 2 runs. So he did jump on him early, but it was too late, and there was too much nonsense going on in the top of the first. And Elder didn't have his good stuff till he settled down after that inning.
3: He's got to do better. We've seen Grant Holmes step it up.
4: You got screwed, dude. I don't know how you're supposed to do better when you get screwed like that.
3: That was a bad call. It certainly was a bad
4: call. It ends the inning after 1 run.
3: But he also gave up.
4: It's a game changer.
3: He also was walking folks and gave up 10 hits.
4: I got you.
3: So
4: right.
3: He needs to tighten up. That call was not on
4: that's
3: him.
4: That's fair. All right.
3: That's the ump show. He still didn't make it to 6. And now the Braves have to start over to try to start a new winning streak. Has a college program been blacklisted? Texas Tech with their Brendan Sorsby carrying on earlier this summer. Now they're talking about they can't find future games as programs are refusing to schedule them. Is this about one kid who was a little bit cocky, one coach, and one moment in time where they did the wrong thing? Should they, everybody, move past this and get some games on the books?
7: I think a lot of it has to do with the fact that nobody's scheduling big-time out-of-conference games. We have seen people canceling like crazy. I'd put them on the schedule. They're a Johnny-come-lately, what-have-you-ever-done program. Like, Joey McGuire, keep running your trap. You guys got your ass kicked in the playoffs. You scored as many points as we did.
4: Right.
7: You scored 0. I don't want to hear what you're going to be. And you're Texas Tech. You've never had any modicum of success. So I doubt people are really ducking Texas Tech.
4: Well, it certainly sounds like it, dude. I don't know. He's not making these stories up. Nobody wants to
7: How do we know he's not making them up? I don't believe anything coming out of anybody's mouth out of that school. After they ran, and we're going to fight for Brendan Sorsby, and we're going to hire lawyers. Whatever. Put the Gary Stokes, I know Gary Stokes retired. Somebody from the Chick-fil-A kickoff bowl, let's do an open challenge like Ric Flair used to do, the old NWA open challenge. Whoever wants to walk down, put Texas Tech there and anybody that wants to kick their ass. LSU, step up. You guys are big and tough. Go schedule them.
3: Nobody wants to walk
4: text your boy. Text your boy.
7: I'd play them in a heartbeat. We could start the season with them right now.
4: Dude, you guys don't travel out of the state of Florida or past the Mississippi.
7: That's the University of Florida.
4: Please.
7: Get the facts right on that.
3: Please. And we'll learn later today in this program what's the difference between a tip and a gratuity. We've been having these tip conversations sporadically, and a worker says what the difference is when you sit down to have a meal, what you should or should not be doing, even if sometimes they add some stuff to the bill.
4: Aaron and I were nursing a bit of a hangover on Sunday.
3: Right.
4: And in the afternoon, we had the laziest day in the history of America. I did take a pretty good walk with the dogs, but I did go mow Bryn's yard. I had to go get sweating, and boy, did I tell you, did you get the yard done yet?
7: No.
4: No, you didn't.
7: No, I went to the gym instead.
4: I'll tell you what, dude, it was something else. Anyway, I went to Five Guys, you know, Sunday evenings when you kind of just craving something greasy and gross. I went to Five Guys, and they had the screen in front of you, and they gave you the opportunity to tip. On that, which right. do you see that a lot in?
7: Yeah, pretty much everywhere now.
3: As soon as you pay, they want you to throw in a gratuity.
4: Which is
3: right
4: fine.
3: If you walk in, all right.
4: Yeah, they give you options. It was 10, 15, 20, all right. 22.
7: They get zero.
4: Well, you don't put zero. That's crazy.
7: Why don't I?
4: Those guys are back there working.
7: Yeah, they also are getting paid like 15, 18 bucks an hour. They get what they get.
4: Anyway.
7: When I worked at fast food, we damn sure didn't get
4: a
7: long
4: different.
7: Time ago.
4: Man.
7: Yeah, whatever.
4: I don't know if you want to say that out loud like that, but Jesus. I did tip them, for God's sake.
3: I don't want to go.
4: The lady was very nice. I took care of me. I actually got some peanuts and sat down because you can eat the peanuts over there. And then I was like, these peanuts are making me thirsty. So I got up and got back to the register, and I was like, I would love to have a Coke. Okay. And she goes, all right, that'll be. And then she picked up the cup and like looked at the screen. She said, you could just have it.
3: There you go.
4: She gave it to me. So, and I did tip her earlier, so maybe that had an impact on how she felt about giving me the cup for the Coke.
7: People can be mad all they want, take offense, whatever. I'm not tipping you at a fast food place. I'm just not.
4: All right.
7: My kids are not going to get tipped at Starbucks, baby.
4: My son worked at Chick-fil-A. Where they do not ask you to tip extra, ever, and sat out there in the heat and did his thing. And my wife worked in fast food, and all my kids did something. Keenan was at Jimmy John's.
3: I worked at Checkers.
4: Yeah, do you get tipped at Checkers?
7: No.
4: Okay, but times have changed, and now you have the option to give them something to say, thank you for your service.
7: Or are we being conditioned to make them change?
4: It's okay. Do it or don't. All I'm saying is I tipped her, and then I got a free Coke out of it, so unexpectedly.
3: Let me cut the line if we're somewhere. Let me go before you, Michaels. You might upset the workers.
7: How am I going to upset the workers? They shouldn't even be seeing whether they get tipped or not. If you're, let me ask you this, home team. When you're at a big time restaurant, do you know what your tip's going to be before you serve somebody or after? Afterwards.
3: When I walk in, it's going to be 25%. If you do well, you might get more. If I don't like the service, you might get less. So I'm walking in, it's 25%.
7: I go to a sit down restaurant. I have no problem tipping. You're going to get it. You're going to get a very nice tip.
4: It's all right. I don't want to make this a big deal.
7: I'm walking into Subway to get. I'm not tipping the guy at Publix who's making my sandwich.
4: Anyway, I had an opportunity to. I hadn't been to Five Guys in a long time. I hadn't had a burger in a minute, too. So when it showed up, I was slightly surprised. Because you don't get it at Wendy's. You don't get it at, I guess, McDonald's. You don't get it at Chick-fil-A. But because you have to walk in there and order the burger.
3: They cook it. They cook the order.
4: Exactly. Yeah. So. It's a different situation, so I tipped them.
3: I think you did the right thing.
4: Thank you.
3: And that is the starting five. All right, coming up, injuries are starting to impact the Falcons roster at training camp in more ways than one. We'll explain when we return here in the locker room on the Fan 680 at 93.7 FM. 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
2: 8-5 to the Mets. A missed call in the first inning led to a 5-run first. Mets were able to cruise from there. Braves are going to be back at it tonight, 7:15. Going to be your first pitch right here on the Fan and the Free Fan app, 6 o'clock Ford leadoff show. Martin Perez going to get the ball. Falcons continue in training camp today as they get ready for their preseason opener coming up. Jesse Bates still out with injury. Divine Diablo dealing with one as well. And the Falcons have also signed running back Trey Sermon. We'll talk to ESPN's Mark Romani at 8:30 here on the Fan.
0: 1-0 pitch. Lifted towards right. Over by the line. Binge to his left. And he has got it for the out. And this was a first inning derailment for the Braves. They gave up 5 runs in the first inning and couldn't recover. And the Mets have taken the season series versus the Braves for the first time since 2017.

0: retiring. It was certainly a difference maker, as Bryce Elder thought he might have had himself a strike him out, throw him out, and turns it to a grand slam. 5-0 Mets in the first inning. Braves were trying to play catch up and could not catch up. It's the Locker Room on the Fan, 680 and 93.7 FM. 6 o'clock hour is brought to you by Right From The Heart. 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We'll hear from Bryce Elder and Walt Weiss about the controversial call in the first inning last night at Truist Park.
1: The good news is he settled down and got at least got through five innings, which was not, I did not expect that at all, but he settled down and helped you out. He did also have a scoreless fourth inning yesterday.
2: Nice.
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0: That's exactly where I was going. Exit
1: Let's
0: 8,
1: go.
0: We'll get to the Braves conversation coming up in a few minutes. We're live from Falcons training camp, and the injury situation is starting to impact the Falcons in different ways. Veteran offensive lineman Juwan Taylor activated from the PUP list yesterday. So that's good news. You have another body on the offensive line. Falcons also signed veteran defensive end Cameron Sample. So there's a body on the defensive line with your edge rushing situation. And Jesse Bates is still out with his back situation. So you got veterans coming back. You got a veteran who's got a back that has him out. And so now, as you're trying to get the reps in, you're trying to get your chemistry put down, you're trying to hope that the injury bug doesn't take too much of a bite out of your guys.
1: He's also signed Trey Sermon.
2: Mm-hmm.
1: Who I loved coming out of Ohio State. Dude is a big downhill runner with some action. Can catch
2: a ball. Oklahoma,
1: then 1 year at Ohio State.
2: Right.
1: And whenever, I'm telling you, as much as I don't like to even discuss or talk about Kyle Shanahan, the dude can absolutely see talent, and I think they're the ones that drafted him 4 or 5 years ago, and he started there. I think injuries kind of hurt what he was trying to do, but he's a big back, and be, if he could be your third back and maybe cover some kicks, I don't know. Not a bad pickup there. And then the Bengals' fourth-round selection back in 2021 is a Cameron Sample kid. Has played quite a bit, and just another little piece of backup defensive end with the issues we have going on there. More bodies on deck is good.
0: Well, Divine Diablo also dealing with a back injury. He was a veteran that tried to come.
1: Are you sure? I thought he was a foot. He came off the field.
0: Was it a foot? I thought it was a back.
1: He came
0: I
1: off the field during Saturday night's okay. practice.
3: I wish you guys do a little more homework.
1: That's two, Lear, and I'm not sure I'm happy about either one of them.
3: We're making a big deal out of nothing.
1: He came up out of the practice, and the trainers are looking at his foot. They didn't think it was a big deal, so he'll probably take a couple days off and then get back in action. So I don't think they're that concerned about Divine Diablo.
0: Yeah, those things have a little knickknacks. Elsewhere around the NFL, they're piling up with the injuries. Bears wide receiver Luther Burden, he's going to miss the rest of the preseason with a groin. Lions are going to lose their quarterback of their offensive line, Cade Mays, as their center is going to be out for, they're talking about between 8 to 10 weeks. They think he has a fractured bone in his wrist. And then Chiefs running back Isaiah Pacheco, he's out with an MCL sprain. So there's some major injuries to some major pieces already before we even get to preseason game number one.
1: I had the MCL sprain. I caught a pass. I caught a little hook, 5-yard hook on a little spacing route. I caught it, and I hesitated just for a second. And it was so funny because Roddy White's like, why did you hesitate? I was like, I don't know, dude. I just froze for a second as opposed to like turning up field right away and diving towards the end zone. And when I caught it in turn, I just hesitated and Carlos Rogers just dove at my outside of my leg and caved in my left knee and I sprained my MCL. It, depending on how severe it is, it can be 3 to 8 weeks you can get back from that thing. So it's one of those injuries that it's much better than tearing the thing. So hopefully he'll be all right.
0: Well, that's a big part of the Chiefs because I believe Patrick Mahomes led them in rushing in 4 games last year. Damn. He should lead them in rushing in no games.
1: 0 games.
0: You wouldn't believe it, John. They have games where their running backs were getting 30, 24. They could not run the ball at all in 4 quarters.
4: Well, that's why they went out and signed Kenneth Walker.
0: Yeah.
4: You go out and get somebody now that can be a 22, 25 carry type back. You saw him in the playoff run and the Super Bowl run for Seattle, how monstrous he was going to be for them. And I think there's a lot to be proven there. They also got Eric Bieniemy back today after the tragedy that he dealt with. He's been out of practice for a couple of weeks there in Kansas City dealing with the death of was his wife.
1: His son.
4: His son shot.
1: Just shot. She's okay.
4: Okay.
1: She got shot in the arm by her son, one of the sons that's having some mental issues.
4: Right.
1: So he's back in action.
0: He has 4 games. Patrick Mahomes led him with 57. Patrick Mahomes led him with 66. Patrick Mahomes led him in 60 yards rushing. Patrick Mahomes led the Chiefs with 59 yards rushing. So that's 4 games where your high rusher with those low numbers was your quarterback, and that's got to come to
1: I'd like to
0: end.
1: See one of our quarterbacks rush for 50 yards at some point in their career.
0: Yeah, we don't have the most fleet of foot quarterbacks, and that's something, well, you know where our guys are going to be. They're going to be in the pocket.
1: Over under on rushing yards by a quarterback most in a game this season?
0: 22. 23 and a half?
1: Yeah. I'll take the under.
4: For us?
1: Yeah.
4: Oh, God, way under.
0: Yeah, you should be running about.
4: You'd have to have everybody running deep, maybe the end of half. I don't even know a scenario where everybody's running away and people fall down or they're in man coverage and the whole flow of the play goes to the right and you run left.
0: Earthquake.
4: Tua can't run. Penix with a knee. I don't even think he wants to run.
0: Yeah.
1: It really is funky where. You almost have to have, and outside of, I don't know, even Jared Goff can get you some yards in a game, right, and be athletic. Matthew Stafford's probably not running for 25 yards in a game just because of age, and he's so good getting the ball out of his hands. But you think about Joe Burrow, who can get going a little bit, although he wants to protect himself. You think about Jackson Dart and obviously the guy in Buffalo.
0: Josh Allen.
1: I mean, Lamar Jackson.
0: Here's the question. Who are the quarterbacks who can't run? Kyler Murray can move. Joe Burrow can move. You have a situation where Baker Mayfield can move.
1: Oh, my God, of course.
0: You know, Bryce Young won't move. It's got to drive Carolina crazy because he doesn't run when things break down. He just lets a lot of things happen around him. Most quarterbacks have a sliver of mobility. The Falcons are not in that group. We're in the group with the Aaron Rodgers crew. And the
4: Aaron Rodgers moves better in our group.
0: You might be right.
4: Oh, there's no doubt about it. Aaron Rodgers can still move around a little.
1: Ah, dude, I'm going to kick back on that one a little bit.
0: You might be right.
1: At this point in his career?
5: It's a real thing, 100%.
0: I pull up his numbers.
4: I'd love to see the rushing yards last year for Aaron Rodgers compared to the two we have.
1: I'm definitely.
4: There's probably not a lot to it, but Aaron Rodgers moves better in our group.
0: Well,
4: Tua's a statue.
0: Well, yeah, he's not going anywhere.
1: 21 carries last year for 61 total yards.
4: Okay.
1: So I'm going to clap back on that one.
4: Okay, what did we get?
0: I don't think Michael Penix Jr. has a lot of rushing yards. Now, he's only played in a handful of games, but he doesn't run for a great yards per carry situation.
1: Right.
0: So, you know, mobility, something that we shouldn't expect. But when you have the weapons and the weapons you paid for, you know, you have Zachariah Branch, you have Bijan Robinson, you have Kyle Pitts. Those guys should be making the plays down the field. All right, coming up, is Walt Weiss now ready for automatic umpires for the entire game? We'll get to that when we return here in the locker room on the Fan 680 and 93.7 FM.
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0: 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Get a chance to see a little bit of practice, talk to a few guys, and check out the vibe, see which bodies are healthy. Hopefully a lot of them, knock on wood. And we are efforting president of football for
4: Matt,
0: the Falcons.
4: Baby.
0: Matthew Thomas Ryan, as we've gone through the proper protocols. Brian Finneran has also used his buddy power as he's texted the man. Mm-hmm. He has gotten a response, but we're just hopeful he will show up at some time on the program. Mark Raimondi, Falcons,
4: he's allowed
0: reporter. He will be joining us at the 8 o'clock hour.
4: My buddy Mondo, tapping the app early this morning, the 680 The Fan app, all driven to you by Beaver Toyota of Cumming. Check him out online, beavertoyotaofcumming.com.
0: Hooray!
4: Wow, really means. Shout out to Joe. I actually talked to Joe the other day. I know folks have asked about him on the YouTube channel. Joe Ham's doing great. We had like a 40-minute conversation. We may actually be hanging out
15: with
4: him.
15: Man, John, you're amazing.
4: Thank you, Joe. We may be hanging out with him for the Georgia Tech-Colorado game coming up.
15: I'm going to pass.
4: Well, that's on you. We are not going to pass.
15: Yeah, I'll pass.
0: See him beat Coach Prime?
4: Joe? Oh, they're going to whoop Coach Prime.
0: Yeah, I think it could get ugly.
4: What's the song they played in Hustle and Flow? Whoop that trick.
0: Yeah.
4: Whoop that. That's what Prime is getting. Well, that's what y'all are getting, Colorado, when you come down to the ATL.
0: Well, we needed to hand out some whippings to the umpires last night. They couldn't get it right again as we had a balk, phantom balk that was called in New York Saturday. Now, apparently they did not see Bryce Elder tap his head on a 3-2 pitch, which could have been a strike him out, throw him out situation, and the Braves could have gotten out of the first inning with a 1-0 Mets lead. Instead, it doesn't go the way of the Braves. They don't give him the challenge. The inning continues, and then a grand slam blows the game open in the first inning, 5-0. Braves did answer in the bottom of the first with two runs, but the damage was done. Here is Bryce Elder talking about the situation, and if he thought he should have been awarded a challenge.
13: No, I didn't see anything from him. I think it was just kind of, you know, knee-jerk reaction. I mean, I think if I would have really stood my ground and tapped my hat longer, then maybe he would have seen me, but yeah, I didn't, so we got to make better pitches.
0: So he didn't want to make any excuses.
1: No.
0: You see him hit his head. He was not demonstrative.
1: It was one tap and then point at either the catcher or the umpire. It was one tap, kind of grazed his bill of his cap as well, and then pointed at home plate, so... I don't know. I remember Chris Sale saying he'll never challenge a pitch. So maybe the entire staff has kind of taken that under their belt and be like, let the catcher do it. But in a moment like that, you have to.
4: And that one's impossible because the catcher's coming up throwing.
1: Of course.
4: He doesn't have time to tap anything.
1: In that moment, you have to be more demonstrative. Tap, tap, tap, tap, tap, and then hopefully somebody sees it, and one of the umpires can help him. But
0: not to go against a future Hall of Famer, but shouldn't the pitcher challenge? You have the best view.
1: He's 20 years into his career, and he's never done it. And he's like, I'm never doing it. Okay. So he's already stepped
4: back. And I would say the catcher has the better view. The pitcher's always going to think that it's a strike, even when it's not. The catcher, I think, has an idea.
1: Right, but in this instance, the catcher's throwing the guy out at second and doesn't have time to tap his hat or even think about it because he probably doesn't even know for a second, like, what the call is.
4: Right.
1: So, you be more demonstrative. There's got to be a video replay, because you can do that very quickly
0: You go.
1: That's a bad...
4: Well, I also think...
1: Fix it.
4: I think in that situation, there needs to be discretion. And that could be, if Bryce Elder goes, dude, I was tapping, go back and watch a replay for 10 seconds to see did he tap right after the pitch inside the time frame that needs to happen. I also am going to say don't give up a granny. You know, I know you should have been out of the inning, but once guys are on, you got to bear down even more.
0: Well, he gave up 10 hits. He didn't make it to 6. He walked 3. So outside of that moment, it wasn't his best stuff. Did that have major impact on the game? Of course it did. But, you know, maybe it's one of those things where you have to have a conversation. We talk about, you know, guys, when you get to the end zone and sometimes they're celebrating too early. And I always joke, hey, you got to practice this in the preseason or in training camp. Maybe you just have to tell the pitching staff, just be overly demonstrative if you think you got yourself a strike. Here is Walt Weiss, Braves manager, talking about his view from the dugout and if he should have seen his pitcher get a challenge awarded.
15: I didn't see Bryce do it, but I think it was he kind of half-heartedly did it and was motioning the Murph, but I don't think probably the umpire's attention doesn't go to the pitcher. You know, they're looking at the catcher to challenge because 99% of the time that's where the challenge is coming from. And like I said, it was an action play, so a lot going on. You're watching the, you know, to throw down to second to see if he's going to be out, and so just a lot of moving parts on that play.
4: Do they need to put a buzzer like on somebody's hip or something where you hit, I don't know.
0: Shot collar on the up?
4: Yeah, well, that's fine. I'm in favor of those just in general in life.
0: Yeah, I'd light them up. Because some of these hits, and that's where I think there should be more challenges. I mean, you know, two challenges in a game where hundreds of pitches are thrown. You know, there are just so many things. Of course, you don't want to slow down the game and make it a replay fest, but it really did end up hurting the Braves. And now they find themselves on the wrong end of the series. They lose the season series now to the Mets for the first time since 2017. And now you got a chance to get back up on the horse tonight. Problem, though, is you got to find that consistency. You got to see if Martin Perez can bounce back and we stay out of the bullpen by getting guys out of games before you go to 6 innings.
1: Pitchers are the worst at challenges, by the way. Total ABS challenges, and I was surprised at this number. And Walt Weiss was spot on. 7,533 challenges.
4: Wow.
1: Batters have 3,500 of those.
4: So about a little less than half.
1: Yep, they're 48% overturned.
4: Okay. Right.
1: Catchers have 4,000 of those.
4: So a little more than half.
1: 58.8% overturned.
0: Almost 60%.
1: And pitchers only have 127 challenges of the 7,500. 35% overturned.
4: I wonder if that's I wonder if that's a club by club. Hey, the catcher's going to be the one that challenges.
1: Of course, he's right there behind the plate, understanding what the ump's looking for and,
4: right.
1: and what they're giving him, and then you can see it and have a great feel for where it's at. So,
4: did you ever catch like at any point? And I know you're tall, and that's got to be a pain in the butt to get down there. But even as a youngster, did you ever get back behind the plate?
1: When you are one of the better athletes on the field, the last thing you want to do is waste your time behind home plate.
0: See, there you go.
1: You got to be in center field or shortstop or moving around and being involved in the game. I'm just kidding.
0: You do know.
4: I was going to say, yeah, I know. I played center field in college because I was that athlete.
1: Only at I was either first base or center field.
4: Okay.
1: And then at fantasy camp, I played catcher a couple times, which is terrifying.
4: The only reason I ask is, you know, I pitched. I pitched in college. So as a pitcher, I kind of knew what was going to be acceptable and what's not. But catchers were so – my catcher, Anthony Poindexter, was so good at framing stuff. But he was like 6'3". Like he was a giant, giant catcher. I just wonder what the perspective was like being behind the plate, how much the conversation between the catcher and the umpire – because if you're a good catcher, you're worth your salt. You go, where was that one? Where did he miss? And then that way, and to your point with why the catchers are maybe challenging it, they have the understanding of what was missed and what may not have been missed. Pitchers, you can't hear that. And an umpire is not going to have the conversation with a pitcher 9 times out of 10 unless it's in between innings. Hey, that 2-2 curve, where did that miss? Outside of that, you're just back there going, oh, I thought it was a strike.
0: You don't want to turn down gifts from people. Brian Finneran offered me a little bit of breakfast, something to get the morning started.
4: I'm not sure that's a gift or a curse.
0: It looks like he's giving me the banana in the tailpipe because he likes to eat bananas that are beyond right.
1: Just stop, dude. I don't like to eat bananas that are beyond right. I don't like to do it. The problem is I got a bushel of bananas at Costco the other day, and they sat there, and they weren't quite ready to be eaten. Mm-hmm. And then next thing you know, 2 days later, they're all turning. But with these ones, they're harder than they look.
0: Okay.
1: They're not as ripe. They're not as ripe as they appear. So it looks like it's going to – you open it up, it'll be bruised and gross and soft.
0: Right.
1: No, that's not the case.
0: It looks like you've used this as a fire log.
1: Open that sucker up and eat it and tell me what you think.
0: Oh, it's returned from the other side. It's been cursed and now it's come back from hell.
1: Listen, I had some extra bananas.
0: I'm going to try it.
1: The no kids in the house is a problem because they eat a bunch of bananas. And so I brought one to work the last 2 days because I figured somebody, especially you, might want to eat it.
0: I ate it yesterday. The one yesterday did
1: was
0: not
1: solid, right?
0: The one today.
1: I'm telling you, give it one. This is the last day.
0: This looks like
1: after tomorrow, they're going in the freezer.
0: This looks like a brat.
4: I was going to say, you know what those. My wife will make
1: Italian
4: plantains
1: sausage.
4: Where she'll fry the plantains. She wants them to look like that because
1: this
4: fries
1: is not
4: better.
1: A plantain.
4: Yeah, that almost is going to give you salmonella.
0: Look, the man gave me something. I'm going to accept the gift. I'm going to see if I can start off the morning with a healthy first thing that I eat.
4: I was just seeing which one of you were going to go make the breakfast run over there, you know, across the
1: field.
4: That's
1: happening probably in about 45 minutes.
4: Okay. Right.
1: Atlanta Braves today, I'll head over there.
4: Actually, I'll go over there today.
1: All right, whatever.
4: Today's my day.
1: Somebody go.
0: All right, coming
4: up. You went last time.
1: Real quick, let me tell about the app we have, which Mondo's.
4: I already told you that.
1: Son of a bean.
4: Because Mondo's listening.
1: He is listening early. I saw that tweet. So forget it. Do your tease.
0: All right, coming up, we'll learn the difference between gratuity and tip, and the absolute worst thing to be in a football helmet was in one. We'll explain when we return here in the locker room on The Fan, 680 at 93.7 FM.
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12: 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A bad call in the first inning doomed the Braves. They give up 5 in the first. They end up losing 8-5 to the Mets. Bryce Elder taking the loss. He ended up giving up 7 total runs in 5 innings of work. They are 7.5 up in the NL East as Philadelphia won last night as well. Tonight, Martin Perez going to get the ball. 6 o'clock, your Ford leadoff show. 7:15 going to be the first pitch. Elsewhere, Cowboys have reached an agreement with defensive tackle Quinnen Williams. 3 years, $105.9 million. Falcons continue training camp today as they get ready for their preseason opener. ESPN's

0: Got High School Stu and Justin here. As Justin has the video equipment up and running, you can take the fan wherever you go. You can listen while you work if you tap the 680 The Fan app or join the ever-growing and expanding YouTube community. We gave away our first YouTube prize yesterday. I think we should do that once a week, Finn. That was a good idea on the spot by you. So some things we'll give away just to our YTBers, and we'll be doing that throughout the course of the show the rest of the year. We'll get a chance to fix the franchise at the top of the hour, but right now we find out what is the difference between a gratuity and a tip and the worst thing. This has to be the worst thing in a football helmet. Turned out to be in one as we go OTP.
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0: Strong opinions are invoked when we start talking about tipping, the tipping culture, how things have changed, how it feels like you're being forced to do it at fast food restaurants, things already included. A woman on social media was talking about what the difference is. She is a service worker and wanted to break down and explain the difference between a gratuity and a tip.
2: Gratuity is not a tip. Gratuity is gratuity and a tip is a tip. Let me explain. Gratuity is often split between all the waitresses depending on where you work. Out of that gratuity, the waitress has to pay the bartender, the person making your drink. Out of that gratuity, the server also has to pay the barback, who are the people who come and help clean up, make sure the tables stay clean. So when I give somebody a receipt and they look at me and they say, oh, gratuity is included, I say gratuity is included, but a tip is not. Gratuity is gratuity and a tip is a tip. And if gratuity isn't solely going to the person who's serving you and your server is treating you right, making sure you have everything, keeping your space clean, being responsive, and just, you know, being a great server, then you should tip your server. And if you can't afford to tip, then you shouldn't be out. Plain and simple.
0: Thoughts, gentlemen?
3: I agree with what she said.
4: She just talked in circles.
0: No, she didn't.
4: I understand.
0: They split the money when the gratuity comes, at least where she was working. They split the money, but that does not include her.
4: Right.
0: Her money that she is to get for her service.
4: So most restaurants, you are going to split it, especially when there's a bar, right, and there's hostess and everything like that. You're going to split a percentage of what you make in your tips. I worked in the service industry, so I know. Just say you got tipped out $100. It's not surprising. That's why I quit. It's a ridiculous premise to make $2 an hour to work and hope that everybody decides to be nice for you. I also worked in fast food where there was no option. You got your salary every single week, and that's why they paid you at what they felt was a livable wage. I go out to a restaurant, absolutely I'm going to tip. 20% is the minimum that I'm going to tip somebody, and that doesn't matter whether I'm at Captain Louie where they don't do anything but drop the food off in front of you, or if I'm at Morton Steakhouse where they're making you feel like a king. When I'm out at a fast food place, when I'm out at Starbucks, when I go to Chipotle, I'm sorry, that is not a tippable location. And that's actually our slice of life question. Do you tip at places like that? And if so, how much?
0: Starbucks, yeah. Throw a dollar or, you know, into the thing right there to drive through. You say no.
4: No. Again, when you go to Publix, do you tip the lady?
0: I have not tipped at Publix.
4: Okay, they're making a sandwich for you. They're making your sub.
0: They don't have a tip jar. If they had a tip jar, I would tip.
4: Hand them $3 across the counter. I'm sure they'll put it in their back pocket. They have rubber gloves on
0: and juice from my chicken Philly. What do you want me to do?
4: There is nobody that ever has been handed money that won't
5: tell you. I honestly don't know what she said. What did she just try to tell us?
0: She said gratuity is split amongst the staff when it is added to your check. And that her tip is not her money solely.
5: I don't think so.
0: I'm sorry, her tip is her money solely, is what she was saying.
5: I don't know.
0: So not a bad tip.
4: I think what she was saying is if on the bill it says gratuity and you just type or you write in,
0: they split that
4: that's going to be split.
0: Yeah.
4: But if you have a 20 and you hand it to her and she just puts it in her
0: pocket, that's her money.
4: That's her money.
0: They have done some research. They think they found some of the answer to this. Air rage, people fussing on airplanes, fighting. You see all of these videos coming out. They think that the size of the seats may have something to do with it because we are a much more more
4: robust,
0: charged society. We're a little bit thicker than we used to be 40, 50 years ago, and the seats are smaller. This is all making a contribution to these incidents that are leading to air rage on airplanes.
4: Yeah. It's inexcusable.
5: I'm not accepting that description.
0: I'm just going
5: for one second.
0: What was said in the data.
5: Yeah.
4: Look, I have been fatter. I've been skinnier. Never have I got mad on a plane. Are there things in the airline industry I don't like? Today is the get off my lawn day.
5: Apparently.
4: I think there's things that are nonsense. One, the baggage fee that they added on years and years and years ago because of whatever. Now all of a sudden you want to just continue to make us pay for bags that we have to take. The fact now that most airlines don't even let you select your seat unless you pay a higher premium on the ticket. Those are things that'll make you mad. Still, with all that being said, never in my wildest dreams have I got on a plane and thought about getting in an argument. I would say a word to anybody.
0: Why are you talking to anybody except for the flight attendants on the airplane?
4: The only time I'll say something, hey, I'm in seat C. I need to get there.
5: You're not talking to your neighbor at all?
4: No.
5: Say hello.
0: Hey, how you doing?
4: Is that talking to him? Headphones are on.
0: All right. Yeah, then his headphones are on sleep. Well, I guess my point is, how do you get into conversations where conflict arises on an airplane? Somebody has to say something. How?
4: Do I get annoyed when the jackass in seat 32B comes rushing up trying to get off the plane in front of everybody? Yeah, but all I'll do is just stand up and just stand in the aisle. You're not going to bogard your way through, but then I'm still not having conflict.
0: I think they should
4: stay
0: lock people
4: back
0: in their
4: there
0: seats.
4: Where you belong.
0: That'll stop that. Like a roller coaster ride, when a plane stops, your seat belt is locked. We'll unlock you so these people in the back aren't rushing to the front to hold up the line. And a scary situation as a high school football player found out he had a snake in his helmet.
4: What?
0: Now, we just did the story Friday where they found snakes in one of the counties here in Georgia on campus at school, so they shut down the school system. Now, a young man has found a snake inside of his helmet.
4: Damn.
0: Getting ready for football.
4: Now, I read that he had the helmet on for like an hour. I read, and one of the coaches saw the snake.
5: He felt it moving around in his head, too. I said he felt something funny, I think, is what I read.
4: Yeah, how about take the helmet off and take a look?
5: Well, he did.
4: Well, after an hour?
5: Yeah, dude, that's scary. That's a venomous cottonmouth.
4: Yeah, my thing is,
3: Rattlesnake.
5: Rattlesnake.
4: Where was your helmet where a snake got in it that you didn't notice it?
0: Equipment room all summer.
4: So it was in the equipment room?
0: That's what I'm thinking. Yeah.
4: When you go to put your helmet on, do you not look at it?
5: Animal Services got there. The director, Chris Davis, told the Arkansas television company he's never, ever, ever seen this before. But he has removed a snake out of a car vent in the engine, purses, and backpacks, but never inside a helmet.
4: Of course it was Arkansas.
5: That is
4: what other state would
5: the most terrifying thing I've ever heard in my life.
0: Yeah, cotton mouth will do a little bit of damage.
5: Chris Moore's kid is walking through the woods because that's what they do in Thompson, Georgia, with no shoes on, and got bit by a cottonmouth and spent 3 days in the hospital getting anti-venom.
0: Breaks you down from the inside, and that's going OT.
4: Any of you ever been bitten by a snake?
0: No.
5: Rattlesnake? No.
4: I have.
5: Well, that just...
0: Where were you,
5: not
0: Texas?
5: Not surprised.
4: No, we had...
3: Rattlesnake.
4: My mom had a boyfriend years ago that was like, oh, it'd be a great idea to get a baby boa constrictor. And it was only... I don't know, 3 or 4 foot long. It was tiny.
5: Yeah.
4: Relatively
5: speaking. For the time
4: speaking.
5: Being.
4: Yeah.
5: So you feed it baby mice.
4: Well, and that I used to love doing it. You watch, you sit there and the poor mouse is trembling and bam, the snake would eat. Well, one day, they wanted you to hold the snake and get it used to having interaction with you because it's going to be a pet. Well, I guess when I reached my little hand down in there, he thought I was a mouse and wah! Luckily, you know, they're not venomous. It broke skin and scared the hell out of me. And now I don't want to be around a snake.
5: Did she release it into the wild, into one of the swamps?
4: We immediately took it back to the
5: pet store. It's like a 25-foot boa constrictor in the swamps of Miami.
0: I've seen that movie before.
4: No, we actually took it back to the pet store, and we're like, we don't need this anymore.
5: By the way, back to the gratuity tip thing, which is totally ridiculous. One of our loyal listeners has told us that is absolutely stealing money.
0: Okay.
5: It's not allowed, and... that's not her money. The cash tip not shared is called stealing.
0: Mm. So it sounds like, well, if she was telling the truth, it sounds like her establishment is not doing the right thing. If she's,
5: I think she likes cash putting in her pocket. I think that's what she likes.
4: Yeah,
0: I mean, it sounds pretty honest to me that she's got to split her money with everybody. That ain't right.
5: What are you talking about, dude?
0: She explained to you and
5: will the restaurant
0: and everybody
5: owner please call in and tell us how this works.
0: First of all, you said you didn't even hear what she said. What she said was
5: as I stopped listening after she kept running around in circles.
0: She was quite clear.
5: I'd love to hear it again if we could. It was unbelievable.
0: What she said was gratuity was split amongst her
5: and then cash tips aren't works.
0: Exactly.
5: Yeah, that's not how it works.
0: I'm telling you what she said. I know that,
5: but she's stealing from her coworkers and everybody else.
0: So you think?
5: So
0: it's
5: just
0: all
5: because
0: right.
5: I use a credit card. And write 20% tip, or I give cash. No. They're different.
0: That's what she was saying.
5: Yeah, she's wrong.
0: I don't work where she works.
5: Right. So she's stealing from her coworkers. Is my point. That's what I've been told, and that's what I believe.
0: Okay. Well, that's what the listener says. It looks like he works at a different establishment. We will further investigate.
5: We have to, because I'm going to lose my mind.
0: I know you'll be on it all day. 7 o'clock hour is brought to you by Loganville Ford, your destination for your next F-150 or Ford truck at LoganvilleFord.com. 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We're here at Flowery Branch. We have injured guys coming back. The Falcons say hello for the first time to veteran Jawan Taylor, who was activated from the PUP list. So you have a little bit more depth to help block for your quarterback and your running back and help the operation work out. Plus, you do get another veteran on the defensive side of the ball. Perfect time for us to figure out how to fix the franchise.
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0: Now, you're always going to have injury. You're always going to have people go down. You're going to always have people step up.
5: Yes.
0: And that's where you are at this point. A lot of people, we'll go back over it, but around the NFL, some big injuries. Knock on wood, hopefully Jalen Walker will be the only bad news for the Falcons this preseason and in training camp. But Jesse Bates is still dealing with his back. He has been on the field, kind of that coach that you want, that veteran that's seen it all, who proves it on the field. And so he's been out there, but he just hasn't been out there in his pads to tackle or to show by example. So hopefully whatever's going on with him gets corrected and gets healed up quickly.
5: No doubt. And it was concerning for a minute because there was trade rumors and this and
4: contract
5: that.
4: Contract issues.
5: Contract issues or extensions. He did say in the offseason how he would love to stay here and finish his career here in Atlanta, which made me feel good about the situation. But this whole thing's getting a little nuts. I just hope it is a little back strain and he'll get back on the field sooner than later.
4: Yeah, I totally agree. Now, Jesse Bates, much like Bijan Robinson, I'm not necessarily worried about him being on the field for a preseason game. He knows the defense. Although he did seem to lose a half a step last year. And remember, he's a guy that's very anticipatory. He's a little bit of a gambler back there at safety. It's great being a gambler when you've got all your faculties about you and you can anticipate, make that first step. You start become a half a step slow. I think about Roy Jones as a boxer. Roy Jones was the most unorthodox great fighter because he was super fast. The second that instinct dropped a half a step, Antonio Tarver knocked him cuckoo for Cocoa Puffs. And I hope Jesse Bates can stay where he's still making plays. He made plays last year.
5: He absolutely did. He's second on the team in tackles. He had 3 interceptions, which was tied for second on the team, I believe. 6 passes deflected. Forced fumble. I mean, he was all over the football
4: field. But he still had moments, and we talked about it during the season last year where you were like, man, Jesse tried to jump a play and it didn't get there, or he jumped a play and he missed it. I guess that's the good and the bad with Jesse Bates.
5: No question. He's always going to be aggressive. He's always going to be that type of football player and take chances because, you remember, like Ed Reed and Troy Polamalu used to end up in places they never should have been.
4: Right.
5: Because they took chances, and most of the time they were right. Mm-hmm. But there were also times where you took a shot over their head and scored a touchdown because they're that aggressive.
4: I don't think they ever did that to him.
5: 100% they did. Unbelievable.
4: Sean Taylor either.
0: Well, Divine Diablo, we found out his injury was his ankle.
5: Thank you.
0: So they said, we don't have to worry about that. So Jesse Bates, Divine Diablo, the guy's already on the roster. A little knick-knack stuff going on. And then the Falcons also signed a couple of guys, veteran defensive end Cameron Sample. Mm-hmm. As, you know, the defensive line now is amplified what they need to do with the ever impending situation with James Pierce Jr. and no Jalen Walker to help with your pass rush.
4: I heard the name Joey Bosa kind of floated around.
5: I, recovering from an ACL?
4: I know. Would you want him? I don't. At this point, I want zero stopgap guys.
5: If he played for veteran minimum, I'd bring him here on a tryout. But no, I'm not. A guy like that has been hurt a lot.
4: Right. And is old.
5: Yeah.
6: Nah, I would pass. Falcons also.
4: How about Von Miller? I think he's still out there.
5: Now, Von Miller, I take a flyer. Like,
4: he had like 8 sacks last year.
6: Yeah, Von Miller might have a little something he can help you with.
5: I just saw Quinnen Williams gets 3 years, $106 million, whatever it was. And then I saw, I can't remember who it was, one of the NFL pundits talked about how Aaron Donald walks into the Rams thing and is like, I want 30 million. Aaron Donald's not going to command like 30 million. He's coming back to try to win a title for... to help the team win a title.
6: What's
5: for,
6: a good number?
5: What's for, a good number? I don't know. He's made a gazillion dollars, so
6: yeah, but,
5: we play for 10.
6: Would you take $10 million?
5: I tell
6: season?
5: Him, I'll give you a veteran nice minimum, number. And then you get $1 million for every sack you get.
6: You make an incentive late yeah. for a man that's already...
5: I give him more. I'm just joking, kind of. But a guy like that, I don't think he's going to come in and try to command $30 million.
6: It doesn't feel like this is about money. He
5: right.
6: wants one more chance to get a ring.
5: Exactly.
6: I got to look at the numbers to see what, where would you put him? Did you see what Sean Merriman said? That Aaron Donald at 80% is still a top three player in the NFL.
5: Jesus.
4: By the way, Von Miller had 9 sacks last year.
6: God. Yeah, you call him today.
5: Where was he?
4: Washington.
5: That's right, Dan Quinn.
4: So playing in a similar defense, attacking 4-3, getting up the field.
5: I'd give him a shot. I'd give him a shot. We got $100 million in salary cap space next year. And
4: hey, he signed him to a one-year deal. I mean, that's the type of guy I signed to a one-year deal because he's mostly healthy and he still can produce. Joey Bosa, no thank you.
5: Yeah, too hurt. Too hurt.
4: Yeah. Too hurt.
5: The 12th annual Tailgate Golf Classic presented by Georgia Power is officially sold out. We look forward to a great day at the Manor Golf and Country Club with all of our fans, clients, and friends as we celebrate the return of college football and NFL with some great golf benefiting Lead Center for Youth. 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
6: The Braves lose 8-5. The damage in the interesting story in the first inning where it should have been a strike them out, throw them out to get out of the inning after the Braves had already given up one run. Instead, a 3-2 pitch turns into a walk. The entertaining part was that Bryce Elder hit his hat but was not demonstrative enough to signal a challenge. The umpire did not grant it, and so the inning continues, and then later in the inning, bang, a grand slam makes it 5-0 before the Braves can even take a swing at a pitch. They do score 2 runs in the bottom of the first, so they were playing catch up. The game wasn't over, but Bryce Elder, that was the game changing moment of the game, and the Braves just could not catch up. They end up losing. They cut it to 7-5, but that was as close as they could get, and they end up losing 8-5.
4: Our buddy Adam Hines down in Savannah sent me a tweet and was like, that's twice in 3 days you've got screwed against New York. Because you had the stupid balk call a couple of days
5: right.
4: ago,
5: yeah.
4: and now you have this where they may have missed a review call. So, you know what? This is why us down here in New York or in Atlanta don't like anything to do with New York. We don't like the Knicks. We don't like the Giants. We don't like the Mets or the Yankees.
6: No. And we shouldn't like them. What
4: or
6: I don't
4: the Saints.
6: Like is that we didn't open up, with a win against a team that already has quit. That was a tough part. You gave them a little bit of life and an opportunity, and they took advantage of it.
4: Funny thing, they're actually playing better since they did a fire sale. The Mets are actually, you know, playing a little bit better baseball right now. You know why? Because you have guys that know that they're going to be there, and they don't know if, hey, I might be playing for my baseball life. Let me go play as hard as I can and try to win some games. It's like the NFL where you don't want to, you win some meaningless games in baseball, whatever. You draft a guy next year, you're not going to see him for 4 years. The NFL, you win meaningless games like we did around here, and you end up picking 10 spots lower.
6: Well, we were talking about Jesse Bates and the other injuries, some injuries around the NFL camp goes along. Bears wide receiver Luther Burden, he is going to miss the rest of preseason with a groin issue. Lions have a couple of banged up folks as Cade Mays, their center, is out with a fractured wrist. They are saying projections could be 8 to 10 weeks of action. That is a big time injury. And then Lions running back Isaiah Pacheco, he's out with the MCL sprain. So you got a situation where there are some guys that have some injuries that are going to be impactful to the start of the season, and you're just hopeful people can get to the starting line, get the, for those that are interested in playing or their coaches are going to play them in the preseason, get their work in, and then get out of there and get healthy for the regular season.
4: Look, for the most part, as long as it's not something like Cade Mays where you're missing 6, 8, 10 weeks, whatever it may be, this is where you use precaution as much as possible. You know, could Divine Diablo maybe have a chance to go out there and play if we had a regular season game? Probably. You're playing a preseason game in front of 93 of your closest friends. The guys that are set to have roster spots right now, you just stay as chill as you can with them. There's no need to rush them back.
6: All right, coming up, is this franchise finally focusing on defense, where they have put their money, and how much should this man get for 1 year? We'll get to that when we move the chains. When we return here in the locker room on the Fan.
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4: 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Tough one for Bryce Elder. He thought he got out of the first inning with a strikeout throwout. Was not called. Ends up giving up a grand slam, and the Braves fall to the Mets yesterday, 8-5. They are 7.5 games up in the NL East tonight. 7:15 first pitch. 6 o'clock Ford leadoff show. Martin Perez gets the ball. Cowboys reach an agreement with Quinnen Williams, their big defensive tackle. 3 years, $105 million. Falcons have camp going on today. Jesse Bates and Divine Diablo still dealing with some injuries. They've also signed running back Trey Sermon. Mark Ramondi, ESPN, will join us at 8.

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1: Holy
0: matter.
1: Moly. Do you remember where that's from and who the band is?
2: Gizzard, Lizards, and the Wizards.
1: Gizzard and the Lizard Wizard.
2: Pretty close.
1: That was one of my sons, for some dumb reason, they got all into this band and started watching them. And then I was like, all right, let me listen to some of their music. And then I went and saw them at Shaky Knees, I think. I mean, they're out of control, man. That was wild.
0: Well, Joe liked
1: it. Wild.
0: Yeah.
1: Yeah, so, Joe.
2: Rattlesnake.
0: Music and
3: rattlesnake.
0: Move nuts in two.
1: I introduced it to those
0: guys. Bringing dogs and jackets together.
1: That's exactly right.
0: And snakes. Got a situation where the Braves, they got rocked early, but they tried to hang in there. We'll see now what they have on deck with Martin Perez throwing tonight a 7:15 first pitch as they try to get even with the New York Mets. We'll get to the challenge, no challenge, right or wrong, fair or foul when we get to Atlanta Braves today coming up in about 15 minutes. Now we get a chance to move the chains. The Dallas Cowboys looking like they're trying to get into the defensive business. And how much is this guy worth if this guy is worth this much? Brian Finneran tells us as he moves.
4: There's no one more reliable in a big game situation.
5: Oh, my knee,
6: my calf,
5: my foot,
6: my rib.
4: Brian Finneran is moving the chains.
5: My pride.
1: All right. Let's get started in Las Vegas. West Side. Dan Graziano talks about Fernando Mendoza and when he might see the football field.
7: The Raiders don't want to rush into playing Fernando Mendoza. They want to make sure, A, that he is ready to go as an NFL quarterback, and B, that they are ready for him. So before they put Fernando Mendoza in, they want to see the offensive line play better than it did last year. They want to see who's going to emerge as a reliable target among the wide receivers. They want to see, you know, Ashton Jeanty continue to flourish in the role. They have a bigger role planned for him in the passing game. So they just want to make sure that they, as a franchise, are in a place to put Mendoza in the best possible position to succeed whenever it is that he's ready to go in.
0: They're going to try to win, I think, Finn.
1: Yeah.
0: You know, they're not just going to punt because the Chargers and the Broncos are better than they are, and then whatever the Chiefs are going to be. Chiefs, by the way, 10.5 on the board at in Vegas, so they don't think they're going to be that awful of a team. So they don't have a wide receiver. They got Brock Bowers and Ashton Jeanty, so they're going to try to compete. And Kirk Cousins, you know, look, and the guy's healthy, and he's got his mind right. He can throw the ball in a place where you can win some ball games.
1: Yeah, no doubt about it. So see what happens with Mendoza happening there. Kyler Murray is separating himself as a Vikings quarterback, and looks like he will be the starter. We'll see what happens up there. Malik Nabers is trending towards playing in week one, coming off an ACL. You can kind of pencil him in and expect him to be there. Brock Bowers, apparently, you Georgia fans, looks even better and sharper than he did during his historical rookie campaign. Dude's a machine.
2: Yeah.
1: I mean, what you saw at Georgia obviously translated his rookie year to the NFL. I think it says a ton about him. It would be hard to question just about anybody coming out of Georgia who played at a high level there.
2: No doubt. This is why we've yelled at the Falcons forever for not drafting Georgia players. I guess Zachariah Branch, does he not look the part right now?
0: Jalen Walker.
2: Yeah.
1: By the way, Zachariah Branch threw up 225 like 20 or 25 times. And I mean, the guy weighs like a buck 85. But you talk about putting together.
0: Peak right. Physical condition.
1: Peak physical.
2: Can you get 225 once right now?
1: One time? I haven't bench pressed in a minute. I've been doing push-ups quite a bit. So maybe I can get it off my chest one time. God, I hope so.
0: It's tougher for you guys with longer arms, too.
1: Yeah, don't do that. Let's just see if you got the strength to push it off your chest.
0: All right.
1: I'm going to go home and try to get Aaron to spot me and then just see if I can break my own neck. Drop it on my neck.
2: Let's not have that happen.
1: How many can you get right now?
2: I don't know. The last time was when I did the video for you guys probably 2 years ago when I did 10 with relative ease. I'm not sure I can do 10 right now because I haven't really lifted heavy since then.
0: How come you didn't ask me?
1: I got a feeling that thing's going to roll right up in front of your neck.
0: Yeah, I don't think it would be moving at
1: not
0: all right
1: it
0: now.
1: Off your neck.
2: Could you get it off the rack?
1: You can't.
0: No.
1: No.
2: No, okay.
0: No.
1: I'll go home and try. I got a bench press.
2: I may try.
1: I may start benching. You know what? You guys have inspired me.
0: You know what?
1: Bench press and
0: how long would it take to go from
1: garage?
0: I don't know to 225, John Michaels.
2: I mean, if you lift consistently,
1: yeah.
2: You can do chest a couple of days a week, so you can and honestly, if you just would start with Finn and start doing 100 push-ups a show, you'll gain strength there pretty quickly.
1: Somebody get Chilini on the phone and see what we got there.
0: Hey. Ask me that question in 6 months in. You've inspired me.
2: All right.
1: Dan Graziano also talks about the situation
2: I don't believe you.
1: in Washington as they lose their left tackle in Laremy Tunsil. Did I not send that to you, buddy? I'm sorry.
2: Probably not.
1: Dan Graziano, 3.
2: Did they lose him for weed?
1: Let's go.
3: If he's back, it would almost certainly be late in the season, and they're going to have to get by for the bulk of the season at least without him. It's a significant blow to a team that really has made it the whole offseason about, let's make sure we don't ask quite so much of Jaden Daniels in terms of being Superman and carrying us.
0: You know, you don't want him to not be mobile. Jaden Daniels is effective when he runs. His problem is he's running into people who are designed to break him. And so Laremy Tunsil should have given him a little bit of security to stay in the pocket a little bit longer. So that is a big injury for a bounce back year. Yeah. You know, you want to see an improvement from Jaden Daniels, and now they've lost a big, big piece of that offense.
1: So, the NFL Hall of Fame game got 7 million viewers.
0: Nice.
1: Which is more than a Major League Baseball gets in a night in NHL.
2: Okay. No surprise.
0: It's NFL, though. Yeah. It's NFL.
2: I'm not surprised that it drew bigger, especially than the NHL. I mean, you think about regular season baseball, you're watching your team, and that's maybe a Sunday night game folks are flipping over, but how many times are you going out of your way to go, man, I want to watch the Brewers and Cubs?
0: Not a lot on TV right now, except for baseball. So it was a good opportunity, I think, for the NFL.
1: Yeah. So then I threw a question out to you guys, and John Michaels had to remove himself because he's a Miami fan. If you're listening out there and you're driving around in your car or you're on YouTube, tapping that app and doing whatever you do, can you name the head coach and starting quarterback for the Miami Dolphins? And to be honest, 3 out of 5 of us here couldn't do it.
2: Actually, 4 or 5.
0: Coach, the starting quarterback, no. Got to go to a football program. But we got the answer.
1: Head coach's name is Jeff Hafley.
2: Yeah.
1: He was
2: former BC head coach.
1: And defensive coordinator in Green Bay. Mm-hmm. Last year. So he's a first-time head coach in Miami. And the starting quarterback is Malik Willis. And he talks about Coach Hafley. What do you think about your quarterback?
6: Probably the biggest thing, his confidence. It's just his confidence is starting to grow. He's understanding the scheme more with Bobby Slowick. He's starting to lead more because he's feeling that confidence and understanding that, you know what, I'm going to take over this offense, not just as a player, but it's my time to lead these guys. And you can start to see him vocally grabbing a wideout, or the other day he got the offense together before practice to kind of go over some stuff.
2: It's funny, their coach actually sounds like a coach.
1: He totally does. I thought the same thing.
2: And he mentioned the name Bobby Slowick, who was a huge head coaching candidate like 3 years ago.
1: Right.
2: And then never got a job, and now he's back as an OC.
1: He was in San Fran with Shanny, Houston Texans offensive coordinator.
2: That's when he was getting looks to be the head coach.
1: And now he's in Miami for last year and going into this year.
0: You like him. You were looking at his statistics, Malik Willis.
1: I'm not going to say I like him.
0: Okay.
1: I'm going to say when he was in Green Bay and he did spot play for Jordan Love the last 2 years, he's completed like 80% of his passes and ran the ball around a little bit for like 6 yards
2: right.
1: a carry.
0: That's how he got his deal in Miami.
1: 100%. So, and the guy in Green Bay, a defensive coordinator, watched him practice every day, brought him down there. There you go. You're welcome. Adam Schefter talks about Carson Beck and how he performed in the Hall of Fame game.
8: I do think at some point this season, we definitely could get a look at Carson Beck as a starter before next year, so the Cardinals could get an idea of what they do or don't have. He looked great in that preseason game. Not to overreact to anything that happens in the preseason.
9: Breaking news.
1: Wow.
10: Breaking news.
1: Oh. Just starting. That was the breaking news, or there is breaking news?
10: No, that was the joke.
2: They're being funny that Adam Schefter broke news.
1: Listen.
0: Stop it.
1: Yeah. I thought it was going to be nice to hear Schefty talk about Carson Beck, who's a Georgia / Miami guy.
10: Never mind.
2: No, he looked. He looked. I, Matt Lear, I caught exactly what you're doing because you do it all the time with Adam Schefter.
10: I quit.
1: No, don't do that. You're doing a great job over there, buddy. Todd Monken, the head coach in Cleveland, talks about his two quarterbacks and how they're alternating first-team reps.
9: Ultimately, Shador's going to go today with the ones. Unless on the way out, I change my mind, and then he won't. Okay? Just like any other player in terms of how we rotate them. And the bottom line is as long as we're still sharing reps, it's a competition. I promise you, I'll tell you. When I know what we're going to be doing, you'll know.
1: There you go. And listen to this. How about both guys playing in the preseason? Is that going to happen?
9: They're each going to start a game. We're still going to go through this week. And next week, we're going to have to decide when we practice against the Bills. Because then you're not going to just give one practice. You're not going to give one of the quarterbacks the ones. You're going to have to rotate those guys a little bit in the preseason practice. And then after those two games, then I think we'll be closer to at least having a better idea. But one's going to start one game, and the other one's going to start the other.
1: I saw an article on the Cleveland squad, dude. They got some players. I mean, they got some skill player guys, some receivers. Concepcion was a draft pick, yeah. I believe. Was supposed to be an absolute stud. And if they can figure out who the quarterback is and that defense can kind of come together, even though they lost the best player in the world in a trade to the Rams for some god-awful reason.
2: If all that happens, they'll win six games.
1: We'll see,
2: instead
1: dude.
2: Of four.
1: The Browns win more than the Falcons.
0: Don't do that. Don't do that.
1: What are you doing? Throwing it out there. You guys are talking trash.
0: That's a disaster.
2: The Falcons will win more. Their division is way tougher than ours.
1: I said our schedule is sketchy, dude. We got some
0: first 10 games.
1: Oof.
2: We're only favored in two of them. We're not expected to do anything.
1: All right. I'm not going to do it there right now. We can't do that here at Flower Branch.
2: Yes, we can.
1: Field Yates talks about Quinnen Williams' new deal, and he got broke off.
7: He's huge. You think about it. He got there in the middle of the season a year ago. He's had an entire offseason next to Kenny Clark to really develop and dominate on the inside of this Cowboys defense. I remember talking to Gerald McCoy. He said they may be the best duo of defensive tackles in the entire NFL. When you're trying to revamp a defense, having two guys that can be disruptive in the middle goes a long way. Quinnen Williams deserves that money. I'm looking forward to a big year from him.
0: Anyway, he's got a lot going on. 60-plus tackles for loss, more than 40 sacks at the defensive tackle position. This guy, he is a wrecking machine, and you have to use 200-300-pounders to block him, and he's still able to put up numbers.
1: He's a big son of a gun, and he's an absolute monster. 3-year, $105.9 million, $63 million guaranteed. Just awesome for the kid. And that, my friends, is moving the chains.
0: That's an awesome moving the chains. We'll get a chance to hear from Mark Raimondi, the ESPN Falcons beat reporter, coming up at 8:30 today. See what he has to say. He's been out here all of training camp. Who is progressing? Who could surprise us? And who could be on target to maybe get themselves a starting position we didn't see? All right, coming up, we have a situation where the Atlanta Braves, they had a bad outing, a bad start, a bad result, but it wasn't all that bad. We'll explain when we return here in the locker room on The Fan 680 and 93.7 FM.
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2: 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Unfortunately, they gave up 5 runs in the first inning, and the Mets made it hold up. 8-5 was the final. Bryce Elder takes the loss, giving up 7 earned and 5 innings of work today. Braves are going to start the day 7.5 games up on the Phillies in the NL East. 7:15 first pitch, 6 o'clock Ford leadoff show. Martin Perez gets the ball. Cowboys reach an agreement with star defensive tackle Quinnen Williams. 3 years, $105.9 million. Falcons dealing with injuries right now at camp. Jesse Bates, Devon Diablo have all been out. We'll talk to ESPN's Mark Romani at 8:30 here on The Fan.
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0: And he crushes one deep left field, back to the wall, out of sight.
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0: Riley charges one up, soaring high into the heavens and disappearing into the seats. And the Braves take the lead on the 2-run homer by Austin Riley.
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3: Welcome in to Atlanta Braves Today. Doesn't go the way of the Braves. A bad result, a bad start in the first inning, and wasn't a bad outing by Bryce Elder. Kind of corrected himself after what went on in the first inning. What went on, he's got a 1-0 lead. Looks like he's got to strike him out, throw him out to end the inning, and the count was a 3-2 count. Mm-hmm. It was a strike, so it should have been, well, it could have been a strike had you challenged it, and it turns out to be a walk. The inning continues, and then later in the inning, bam, a grand slam by Brett Beatty. And so now you got a 5-0 Mets lead before you even come to bat. And right. So that was the turning tide in the game.
1: No doubt about it. And it's unfortunate. And I didn't realize how few pitchers actually have challenged the pitch. It's almost like a thing. And I know Chris Sale said it to start the season that he would not challenge any pitches ever. And I wonder if that's kind of bled over into the rest of the team. If Bryce Elder was a little more demonstrative about his challenge, he gets it. But I think he was alluding, I think he was trying to get Murphy to do it, and he didn't do it. He didn't tap his head once, then pointed towards the catcher
3: but to your
1: and
3: point,
1: the umpire.
3: Murphy's trying to, you know, recover
1: oh
3: from throwing the ball down
1: about
3: a
1: it,
3: second,
1: yeah.
3: So he's in the middle of a play. You only have 2 seconds, which I think these umps are really quick on the clay. They, 1-2, all right, no challenge. They don't like being shown up in front of thousands of people in attendance and millions around the world.
1: Right. It's a tough spot to be in. It needs to be fixed, though.
3: Yeah.
1: There's been too many misses where guys tap it just like a little bit late, or even the umpire doesn't even see the tap, and then he goes to ask him, I challenge it. He's like, no, it's too late. He's like, I did it right after you called strike. He's like, no, it's too late. And then they got to go on to the next play. Unless the third base umpire sees it, then you get help from him. So the whole thing needs to be adjusted slightly so that stuff like this doesn't happen. It's 1-0. The inning's over.
3: Right.
1: And then the Braves come up, score 2 runs in the bottom of the first, and you got a 2-1 lead. And the game is totally different, and your pitcher doesn't have 35 pitches in the first inning.
3: That's why I say it was a bad result, bad start, and a bad first inning, but it wasn't that bad because the Braves put up 5 runs. They were down 7-2, and they cut it to 7-5. So, you know, 4 runs were the difference in the game, and it was just too bad it didn't go the way of the Braves. Here is Walt Weiss talking about the challenge. Was it on the pitcher? Is it on the umpires? It's just one of those things in baseball.
5: I didn't see Bryce do it, but I think it was he kind of half-heartedly did it and was motioning to Murph, but I don't think probably the umpires are attention doesn't go to the pitcher. You know, they're looking at the catcher to challenge because 99% of the time that's where the challenge is coming from. And like I said, it was an action play, so a lot going on. You're watching the, you know, to throw down to second to see if he's going to be out. And so just a lot of moving parts on that play.
1: There was so much stuff happening with the full count, the runner going, ball or strike, out at second. Now he's safe because there's a walk. The whole thing was a freaking mess, dude. Tag him out, strike him out, end of inning is no longer because they can't get it right. It has to be fixed.
3: I agree with you. I think this is probably going to lead to expansion of the rule and how you can look at other things next year. Unfortunately, it costs us a game. But, yeah, you have the technology. The whole point right. of getting replay is to correct bad calls. And now a call that was iffy now goes the way of the Mets. And it still is on Bryce Elder to help out. He didn't get through six. He only made it to five. He did give up 10 hits, and he walked three. So he wasn't at his best. Coming up, the Braves are getting some guys to step up. What does a national analyst think about the Braves moving forward? We'll get to that when we return on Atlanta Braves Today.
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3: Braves fall to the Mets 8-5. Braves drop the season series to the Mets for the first time since 2017. So a decade of dominance over the Mets. And unfortunate the way it went down with that grand slam in the first inning. We've been talking about how Grant Holmes and Bryce Elder need to step up so they can protect the bullpen and not put it all on Chris Sale. Mark DeRosa, he joined Jelini and Domino yesterday, and he talked about the frontline starter not coming at the trade deadline, but doesn't believe that the Braves are in big trouble.
10: I mean, listen, I've known Alex a long time, since 2013. Do I think he was, you know, pounding the pavement for every starter available? I'm certain that he was, based on what they have currently, right? And I know Elder's thrown the ball better. Grant Holmes has thrown the ball better recently. But if you're in the trust tree, you were looking for that, you know, no-brainer, he's going to start getting

0: know, Elder's thrown the ball better. Granholms has thrown the ball better recently. But if you're in the trust tree, you were looking for that, you know, no-brainer, he's going to start game two. And maybe that's Spencer Schwellenbach. Maybe, like I said, that's Holmes or Elder. That remains to be seen how the next 2 months play out. But there was guys that would have made you feel a little bit more warm and fuzzy that were out there, the Kevin Gausmans, the Clay Holmeses of the world. I don't know if the Mets would have done business with the Braves.
1: Yeah, so some guys you couldn't get, the guys we have, or who we have for the next month and a half, and we'll see how they perform. We'll see how this guy performs and get his opinion on the first inning and all the way through the ninth as we talk to our truest Braves reporter, Barrett Salee.
2: Now for the latest on the Braves, we turn to the fans' team of truest reporters.
1: Challenge, no challenge, demonstrative enough, not demonstrative enough. You take on the play that really turned the game and made it a situation where the Mets got themselves out to a lead that the Braves could not come back from.
3: Yeah, my take on it is just a mess all around, right? It was clearly a strike. The umpire should have called it a strike. It should have been a strike him out, throw him out to in the inning. If the home plate umpire, you know, calls it correctly, it was a bad night for that home plate umpire. Lots of challenges both ways, you know, and so that ultimately is what should have happened. When Bryce talked about it and when Walt and with Sean, all three of them, you know, we talked to last night. You know, they all kind of said the same thing. I think it all kind of goes back to the fact that, you know, it's a hard thing for pitchers to challenge. Not many pitchers do. In fact, you can count them on one hand this year because they're falling off the side of the mound. They all want strikes, whatever. So to me, like what you said, Finn, it was almost like Bryce was suggesting it to Sean, knowing that, you know, pitchers aren't supposed to challenge, even though they can, it's not supposed to happen. So, you know, should he have been more demonstrative? Yeah, but I don't think he was actually trying to tell the umpire to challenge. I think he was trying to tell Sean Murphy to challenge. But then again, you know, Sean Murphy's popping up and throwing to second base. He doesn't know as much as, you know, normal and under normal circumstances catchers are supposed to know. So it's just kind of a mess all around. And had the umpire called it a strike, which it should have been to begin with, none of this would happen. The correct call would have been made and everybody could move on. But you know, it didn't happen. It was a crappy situation all around.
4: Yeah, Brent Suter comes in after Elder gives you as much as he can give you after that disaster in the first. What do you think of his performance and what he's done so far this year for the Bravos after the trade?
3: I love Brent Suter. You know, this is why they got him. Walt said he's got a rubber arm. Alex said he has a rubber arm. And, I mean, you saw why. I mean, that guy can just go out there and just, you know, pound the zone.
4: What does a rubber arm mean for the listener out there?
3: Just doesn't get tired, can just keep going, just keeps going, doesn't worry about anything. And, you know, he probably could pitch today too. Just recovers quickly and a guy who, you know, is reliable and a reliever who can go a long way. I mean, three innings and he probably could have gone further. And that's kind of the reason you got him. He can keep you in the game. He can piggyback off of a starter if you want him to do that. And, you know, he moves quickly. And once he gets in a groove, I mean, it's hard to stop him. So, you know, I loved the deal. I think that was kind of one of those underrated moves because if you don't trust the pitching, the starting pitching in the postseason, okay, that's fine. But you have a good bullpen for a reason. And in all likelihood, you're going to get to the bullpen quickly in the postseason regardless. That's just how postseason baseball works. So you might as well have guys like that out there, guys like Didi out there where they can go multiple innings and, you know, gobble up some outs. So I loved it. And man, that guy works fast. He is get the ball and go. So I liked it. It was nice to see.
1: How you feeling about Martin Perez tonight? We've seen back to back really good outings from Grant Holmes. You know, the inning and the first change things from Bryce Elder. What are you expecting now that Martin Perez gets his shot to go out there tonight?
3: Well, I expect more of the same. That what we've seen from Martin Perez, maybe not as good as we've seen. Because remember, three hitless innings before the rain came against the Marlins. He took a no hitter into the seventh. The start before that.
1: Damn.
3: Are we expecting that kind of performance? No. Just because I think it's silly to expect that. But I think we all know that Martin Perez has been just flat out money lately. So hope he keeps that up. He looks like a veteran, the guy that we've seen become an all-star. So it'd be nice to see stuff like that. Again, no hits for 11 innings.

0: No, I don't think we should expect that. Or 10 innings, we shouldn't expect that. It'd be nice to see, but still, he has been one of the better pitchers in Major League Baseball this year. We've seen why, so let's keep that up.
1: Any update on some of our guys that are banged up?
0: Yeah, Strider and Waldrop are both starting throwing programs this week. Walt wouldn't commit to either one of them being ready before the end of the season because, he doesn't like giving timelines. Nothing on Robert Suarez yet. God, nothing on Robert Suarez, which is kind of crazy considering when he got hurt, the idea and the thought was he's not going to take much more time after the All-Star break to be ready.
1: Right.
0: But he's not throwing. And then Schwelly is on a throwing program that he's been on for about a month now. So the new update was Strider and Waldrop actually having throwing programs. I still doubt we see both.
1: Right.
0: Maybe Schwellenbach before the end of the season, but I'm starting to have my doubts. And, when we talked to Alex last week, he said he talked to Robert Suarez and said, hey, man, just go ahead and be ready for October. That's the goal. But not throwing yet is a little surprising considering what, sort of the timeline was when he first got injured.
2: All right. We look forward to seeing if we can get a bounce back game and if these umps can call balls and strikes the correct way. So we look forward to talking to you in the morning, Barrett.
0: That would be helpful. See you guys.
2: There he is, Barrett Salee, our truest Braves reporter. We'll set you up for tonight, game two. And the Mets and Braves get down at Truist Park when we return on Atlanta Braves Today.
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10: We all know Kirk Cousins is going to be gone. 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
10: Love is blind. 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
2: 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We get to our headlines brought to you by Scana Energy, the official natural gas provider of the Atlanta Falcons. We're broadcasting live from Falcons training camp at their Flowery Branch facility. Get a chance to see some practice, talk to players, and talk to the coach. Injuries are piling up around training camps in the NFL with some big names and now some big changes to offenses around this
12: league. You look at the college situation. A college program has been blacklisted as nobody will schedule them to play. And who are the dirtiest programs in college football?
1: Couple updates NFL-wise. The Buffalo Bills are addressing the situation that happened over the weekend. They had their blue-red game, I think it's called, where they get the guys together. And I think 52,000 people showed up in the new stadium.
12: Right.
1: Is that Highmark Stadium? And there was apparently, and who knows if you just got YouTube guys or social media people making problems for the team, but they're looking into some of the sightline issues that were
10: display
1: on social media and some of the pictures they took from the stadium.
12: That makes me think there's something to it, because if it was a pristine situation and no problems after you spend $2.2 billion on a stadium, there should be no problems. Nobody should have anything to say about the Jumbotron, which they said was too small. Nobody should have anything to say about obstructed views. So they said they were looking internally and externally maybe to get some more feedback on how to deal with the season
1: situation. We'll utilize the next 6 weeks to refine any details as we prepare for the home opener on September 17th. So poor sight lines from the stadium's upper deck. However, some of the seats being criticized will not be sold for Bills games. The Bills said they will make changes ahead of their home opener against the Lions on Thursday Night Football. Buffalo has heard from fewer than 1% of its personal seat license holders, according to some of the issues they had. They also had, there's a new rule with the challenge flag. So it used to just be the head coach would put it in a sock, back pocket, wherever, and a lot of times those guys, you know, they hear from upstairs or they just get a little antsy and just start throwing that thing all over the place. So now the head coaches are allowed to designate a member of their sideline staff to initiate replay challenges.
12: Okay.
1: That is a new change that just came into play. The change was not announced this spring at the NFL's annual meetings. However, it is typical to make minor adjustments as this happens. So the thought process is, and I think I could do this well, if you want to make me the challenge flag guy.
12: You're the czar of challenges.
1: That's exactly right. Okay. I can make that happen.
10: I don't have a problem. That'll go over well when a coach, you got to have some real trust for somebody to throw a challenge flag for you.
1: Oh, you have to have conversation. You have to have a headset on, I would imagine. You have to have conversation with people upstairs.
10: Mm-hmm.
1: You have to be ready to do it on a...
12: Well, you've already garnered the trust of the coach. If he's going to designate somebody, you have somebody like Sean McVay. He is calling the plays. If it gets down to the 10-yard line, he's got his face in the play sheet.
1: 100%.
12: He might miss something that another coach can see. So,
1: Shanahan, he'll look at Shanahan, to your point, McVay and Shanny. Like, as a play's going on, sometimes they'll be looking at their sheet, planning on making 7-yard gain.
12: Right.
1: Looking for the next play in the red zone. And a lot of head coaches have admitted that they've challenged calls out of emotion rather than strategy and everything else.
10: Do you think Jim Harbaugh would allow Mike McDaniel?
1: He can't allow to hold anything.
10: No.
1: He can't barely hold his play sheet.
13: Hey, guy, I'm going to challenge his play.
12: Well, we'll get a chance to see how things are getting ramped up here at Flowery Branch for Falcons training camp. Yesterday, head football coach Kevin Stefanski addressed the media, and he is liking the young Georgia Bulldog as Zachariah Branch is having a good camp so far.
14: Zachariah, we continue to give a little bit more to each day. He goes back to really all these guys, just trying to find roles for them as they earn them and trying to find different things that they can do that can help our offense or our defense. In this case with Zachariah, it's what routes do we feel like can run really well, and then what personnel groupings do we want to get him in there. So he's earning that because he's practices very hard, is showing up in these drills. You think when you go to team drills and it's 11 on 11, he continues to show up.
12: Whatever the boxes are that they had for him, he's checked them. He comes in, he already looks mature. He clearly is prepared. He is clearly wowing them with the routes he's running. And he has an all systems go, it looks like, attached to him for his rookie campaign, getting ready to go to his first preseason game.
10: Yeah, he better have all systems go. I'm sorry, you're a second round pick. I need you to come in and not just be a screen guy or whatever. And it sounds like Kevin Stefanski said
1: third round pick.
10: I'm sorry. Yeah, that's right, because we took Avion Terrell.
1: That's right.
10: All right, third round pick.
1: I was like, wait a minute. We didn't take that little guy in the second round. Come on.
12: Don't do that.
10: Why you got to be a little guy?
12: He's a big man on the field. You just talked about him expressing 225 like it was nothing.
1: I noticed him immediately. One of the first guys that jumped off the screen at me or the field when I was out here for OTAs, running around in T-shirts and helmets. Zachariah Branch is going to be a good player in the NFL for quite some time.
12: I get to join in on the fun this time for preseason, and Kevin Stefanski lays out the game plan, or at least he was asked, what are going to be the game plans for the preseason?
14: Well, I'll let you guys know, I think, Wednesday when we talk what the plan is for the preseason games. I want to get through these next 2 days, and then I want to obviously sit down with the coaches and Ian and Matt and talk through the plan and finalize that, share it with the players, and I'll share it with you guys.
1: Dudes are going to play. He'll tell you tomorrow after they let everybody know.
12: Okay.
1: You'll know tomorrow afternoon who is going to be showing up Friday night to play.
15: Tua's got to be your starter. I mean,
12: without a doubt, yeah.
1: Okay. Yeah.
15: Will get him a full quarter.
1: In the first game?
12: How much?
1: I don't know if we'll play at all. He'll play in the second game.
15: Well, Stefanski said his idea was first and third game are where the starters are going
12: to
15: play.
12: Yeah, I'm going to have to ask him about that.
15: Tua's got to play it.
12: I'm going to ask him about that third Friday game. That's usually you're not looking to.
15: I don't think they've ever really got that down, because before there was a fourth game preseason, you had a schedule. Starters would play a series the first game. Second game they would play, you know, maybe a quarter, almost a half. Third game they would play the half. A lot of times come out into the second half just to ramp back up. And the fourth game they were all in sweats and t-shirts.
12: That was it.
15: Now that you've gone down to three preseason games, I think everybody does it their own way. Nobody has a rhyme or reason how to do it.
1: Well, I mean, they're going to have a plan. Maybe
15: did we have
1: not
15: a plan here the last couple of years?
1: Maybe. Well, those guys are different. Maybe it's not universal.
15: Hey,
1: like, right. It was universal across the NFL.
15: Right. That's what I'm saying.
1: What you just set up for the four-game preseason deal. Now, I think teams are approaching it differently. So it sounds like starters, yes, game one. Then game two, you go to Indy, and you have an inter-squad scrimmage for two full days.
15: Right.
1: So you probably think ones versus ones over there get enough work in to play them in that game. And then the final game, maybe get another series or two and see what happens.
12: Yeah, I'm thinking, you know, it's situational. If you got a veteran quarterback, if you're the Rams, does Matthew Stafford need to play in the third game? No.
1: Dude.
12: If you're Sam Darnold, you just won the Super Bowl, do you need to play? No. You know, do the Falcons need to get some work in? Maybe.
15: You know, maybe.
12: But if Tua's a veteran quarterback, so if he looks good.
15: He's not a veteran here, though.
12: No, he's not.
1: And
15: he's trying to earn a job at this point in his life.
1: So it was ridiculous the last couple of years for Raheem not to play guys with a new system, new quarterbacks, all the above. And then not have anybody play in a preseason game to get ready.
15: It was
1: ready.
15: Also ridiculous to give quarterbacks a job in April.
12: Well,
15: say it's your job. We're not going to have competition.
12: The first time was understandable because you had a 35-year-old quarterback coming off of Achilles surgery, and he finally admitted the year after that first game his heel was still bothering him.
16: That was a bit of a clerical error.
12: It wasn't clerical. They had everything medically where it was supposed to be, sir. You look at now the back end of the defense. Jesse Bates, the third, he's got a back issue. And he has been on the field in his shorts kind of coaching, but hasn't been out there in his pads. And Coach Kevin Stefanski was talking about the back end of his defense, his secondary, and he was talking about what he's seeing from rookie Avion Terrell.
14: He's passing those tests, and we're just going to continue to give him more and more and see what he can handle and make sure that we're putting him in position to go play fast. What you don't want to do with any players, certainly young players, is put them in a position where they're thinking and not playing fast. And I think he's done a really nice job so far throughout this camp of taking on new roles, but also playing very, very fast.
12: So, a decent report. He likes what's going on. No negative situations. Haven't seen any reporting about guys not being prepared. So, there you go. Things progressing as well as possible. Falcons also making some roster moves as veteran tackle Jawan Taylor activated from the physically unable to perform list. There's some more depth for the offensive line. They also signed veteran defensive end Cameron Sample with a lot of questions now on the defensive side of the ball. We're taking anybody who could show up and help out with the depth chart and the pass rushing.
15: This franchise for the last 8 years has been ham, no burger, peanut butter, no jam. I mean, we have one thing will go well, and then something else goes sideways. Great, we signed Bijan Robinson, we lose Jalen Walker. Like, I don't get it. I told you, home team, you need, and I saw your text. You're trying to find Miss Johnson. She has to lift this curse.
12: She put a curse on the Falcons.
15: What did she call us? A half-rate franchise?
12: Second-rate football team. Mm-hmm. Hopefully that will change. But now you get that. You also sign running back Trey Sermon, and you also bring in a situation where you're going to get some guys who are on one-year deals, and they're going to get a chance to, you know, maybe stick around next year or make some money elsewhere. So you might get the most. Jeff Ulbrich, he's got an interesting setup because he's got – close to 20 sacks missing with no Jalen Walker and whatever the suspension is going to be for James Pierce Jr. to start the season.
15: Yeah, it's going to be 6 to 8 games if I had to guess, and maybe they'll try to go down and get that thing manipulated. Can I give you a little bit of sort of breaking news?
12: Sure.
15: Not really breaking, but it kind of is. They've announced the NBA Christmas schedule. I know Finn's very excited about this. It is
1: Christmas
15: actually,
1: Day you're talking about?
15: Yeah, Christmas
1: Day. Flowery Branch in August, and you want to talk to me about Christmas NBA
12: before
1: basketball?
12: Before you start,
1: what is God's green earth
12: no
1: one's happening around here?
12: But some guy decided to go to Philadelphia, so I'm sure they were waiting to see where he was going before we find out what the Christmas schedule
15: this
12: was.
15: This is a great Christmas
1: schedule. Why did you bring that up?
15: Because it's breaking news. Sham Sharania just tweeted it. And we like to tell the people what they want to hear. The Hawks are not on Christmas Day.
12: Spurs, they were the only team to do some damage to the New York Knicks. That didn't count for anything?
15: No. Nope. It counts. You get to play on December 29th, I think. So here's your schedule. Spurs and Knicks in an NBA Finals rematch.
12: Shocking.
15: Will be your first game. Giannis and the Miami Heat taking on the Boston Celtics, your second game. Then your Christmas dinner game, LeBron and the 76ers, which doesn't even feel right to say, against the Los Angeles Lakers.
12: Oh, my God.
15: How do you not have that?
12: That's Thunder, how you script it.
15: Thunder and Timberwolves, your late one. And then the nightcap will be the Nuggets and the old-ass Warriors.
12: So John Kincaid, when he's sitting around the Christmas tree, is going to have the eggnog and LeBron James and the Lakers going at it in prime time. You knew that was going
15: to
12: happen.
15: And it's in L.A.
12: Oh, my God.
15: It's in L.A.
12: The boos that are going to rain down. Or
15: should they boo him? Yes, they should boo him.
12: He brought him a title.
1: That was a... Anyway,
15: yes, he did.
1: The NBA season tips off on NBC on October 20th.
15: Okay.
1: Do I know what those games look like?
12: Let's have it.
15: Well, you just yelled at me for giving the Christmas games.
1: Well, now we're on it, so what do we do? Just go away for 2 seconds?
15: Yeah, because the Christmas games are what matter. Well, who
1: hijack
15: do the Hawks
1: the entire
15: play on
1: show to go
15: night?
1: To NBA in August at Flowery Branch.
15: It's
1: so here
15: breaking
1: we go.
15: News.
12: Oh, my God.
1: Unbelievable, dude. It is the Boston Celtics at the Pistons at 3 o'clock.
15: Okay.
1: The Sixers and LeBron at the Knicks at 7.
15: Ooh.
1: That's to start the season.
15: There you go.
1: So that should be a good one.
15: Ring game
1: Eastern
15: for the
1: ring game
12: final
1: for
12: preview.
1: What?
12: That could be an Eastern Conference final preview.
1: I can't believe we're doing this right now. And then the 9:30 matchup, Oklahoma City versus San Antonio.
15: That could be a Western Conference finals preview.
12: There you
15: it's
12: go.
15: A hell of an opening
12: There's
15: night.
12: Your
1: we have an NBA minute.
12: We were supposed Thank to you,
1: Is that it?
12: Thank you for updating.
15: Well, that's the last time we'll talk NBA until October, so you're good.
1: All right.
12: But we can't hear from Trey, so he's gone.
15: They should have had the Hawks and Wizards play on opening night.
12: You know, that would be something, but it would just mean something to a few. You look at what's going on elsewhere around the world of sports. You have nobody wanting to play Texas Tech after their Brendan Sorsby fiasco, and now they're paying a price as their coach. You're going to get to an RBO. Coach is whining. Now nobody will help them out down the road with their future schedule.
15: We need to text. We'll see Brent Key coming up next week. Go play Texas Tech. Tell their candy asses come here in Atlanta and let's play in the kickoff classic.
1: You're talking about Texas Tech like they aren't any good. Did they rattle off 10 wins last year?
15: That's good for them. Does anybody believe Texas Tech is some real scary team? Ooh, got to worry about Texas Tech.
1: So why are teams backing off? Because of the stuff with Sorsby?
15: I think people are just backing off because you're no longer seeing folks take the chances on Power 4 games.
1: Well, you just told me they're a candy ass team, so why would you not?
15: I would schedule them. If I was an athletic director, they'd be on me. You want to talk trash? Be on my schedule. The hell do I care? You're Texas Tech. You're Johnny Come Lately. You won 7 games with Patrick Mahomes as quarterback. So you think I care about you as a program? I don't.
1: 12 in the country preseason rankings.
15: Good for them.
12: Is your program dirty, John? You have a dirty program. They came out a list of
15: what are you talking about?
12: Dirtiest programs in college football.
15: Have we paid a player before? Yes.
12: 3 teams jumped out. Miami was all one of the 3.
15: So give the qualifications of why they were dirty programs.
12: Well, I was going to ask you, did you think the parameters were unfair or skewed how they got to this conversation and then got to the list?
15: I mean, look, has Miami always been considered a dirty program? The answer is yes.
12: Yeah.
15: I mean, let's call it what it is.
12: Yeah.
15: They've been considered dirty for a long time. You want to tell me they're dirty? Fine. Give them the parameters, home team.
12: They threw out USC, and the third team was, where's the third team? Miami, USC, and then you look at a situation where, how are you, we got to go over the parameters.
15: Okay.
12: Because some of this some of this goes back to what used to happen in the old college football world, and those things don't exist. So
15: here's where you have the dirty score tracks four unique stats: penalty yards per game, penalties per game, penalty first downs per game, and penalties per play.
12: The penalties first downs are the ones, because those are the egregious penalties.
15: So here's actually, UAB had a perfect 100. UAB, the Blazers, the Fighting Roddy Whites, were the dirtiest program in college football.
12: Damn.
15: Then it was Toledo, New Mexico, Pitt, and Utah State. Some notable programs of note: Miami was sixth. North Carolina, the Fighting Bill Belichick's, were seventh. Tennessee, and then USC. So it's not...
1: It's the dirty score, right. But it's the most undisciplined program.
15: Sure.
1: So
12: penalties.
1: It's sloppy.
15: No doubt.
12: Mario Cristobal had a lot
1: seriously,
12: of penalties
1: dude.
12: His first couple
1: you,
12: of years.
1: You clean up penalties and get a disciplined program, and I'm not talking about not hitting guys hard and running through plays or playing to the whistle. I'm talking about like snaps and not being offsides, right, and not grabbing jerseys and holding and all the different things. I mean, play clean football. Play physical, mean,
15: now, this
1: clean
15: also goes
1: football.
15: Back 5 years.
1: Okay.
15: Some of that had to do with Manny Diaz's candy. That's two of the teams were his.
1: All right, well.
15: So they were very undisciplined.
12: Overly and aggressive in the coach.
15: Sloppy and not very good. Tennessee, you want to know why you lose games? You're a dirty program, at least according to
12: I'm
15: this
12: I'm about
15: article.
12: To go tell on somebody, too. If you want to make this world a better place.
1: Undisciplined. I'd rather use the word undisciplined.
15: Right. But it's, you know what? It makes it easier for people to click on
12: it.
15: But
12: it's not clean
15: dirty.
1: That's
12: football.
1: Very true.
12: So it was a play on dirty.
15: You want to? Indiana last year was one of the cleanest programs of the country. They did not commit penalties. You want to know how you win games close?
1: That's coaching.
15: You don't
1: though.
15: Give up yards.
1: So that's coaching. That's where I get concerned with Mario Cristobal. I just do. When I think about a team like that that's not disciplined, it's going to cost you games when you're not supposed to lose games. See take a knee. See doing dumb stuff on the football field.
15: 3 years ago.
1: Was he the coach?
15: Yeah, he was.
1: Okay.
15: And he learned from his mistakes.
1: Has he? Because he's number six on this list.
15: I mean, they went to a national title game last year. I would like to think they learned from their mistakes.
1: Okay. They got they didn't win the ACC. They didn't play in the title game.
12: They never do, though.
15: They did play in the title game. The national title game.
1: Oh, my God.
15: Well, do you care who won the ACC last year?
1: Yeah, 100%.
15: So who won it?
1: It was either
15: exactly
1: Virginia
15: it
1: or...
15: It wasn't them.
1: Louisville.
15: No, it wasn't. No, they weren't in it. They weren't in it. It was Duke.
1: That's
15: so
1: right, Duke.
15: That's my point. Nobody cares.
1: 9-4 Duke. Anyway,
15: y'all got
1: clean it up. All so I'm telling you to do is clean it up.
15: And his receiver.
1: Yeah. Clean it up.
12: Y'all took the offense from Duke away down to Miami. All right, coming up, we'll talk to a guy who is not dirty. He will help us out with our situation here at Flowery Branches. We'll talk to Mark Raimondi, NFL ESPN reporter for the Atlanta Falcons. He'll join us next here in the locker room on the Fan 680 and 93.
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17: Have you ever experienced genuine joy? Not temporary happiness, like when your team wins a big game, but a joy that is intense and profound. That kind that wells up inside and makes you thankful just to be alive. Does that sound too good to be true? Well, it is, at least in this earthly life. Because true joy isn't in this world, it's out of this world. It's found in Jesus. Do you think Jesus doesn't want you to have fun? That he's about nothing but boring rules? That's just not true. Jesus wants you to experience the lasting joy through a relationship with him. Happiness is temporal. Joy is eternal. This doesn't mean you'll never feel sad or go through a hard time. But when life gets us down and nothing is going right, Jesus gives us a joy that nothing in this world can take away, because we know him eternally. This is Brian Wright, hoping you'll discover the joy of knowing Jesus. Speaking right from my heart.
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15: 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Braves lose yesterday to the Mets 8-5. Terrible missed call in the first inning led to 5 runs. Mets held on. Tonight, you're going to have Martin Perez getting the ball. 6 o'clock Ford leadoff show. 7:15 going to be your first pitch. Braves right now with a 7.5-game lead in the NL East. It was just announced a Christmas Day schedule in the NBA. I know Finn's excited about this one. Spurs and Knicks to tip it off. You'll have 76ers and Lakers in the middle of the day. Nuggets and Warriors to end that entire deal. Falcons continuing training camp today coming up. We'll talk to ESPN's Mark Raimondi in about 30 minutes here on The Fan.
2: 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We like to look a man in the eye. Mm-hmm. He was willing to come on, said he would call in, and we said, you know what, we'll give him the time. We'll sit him down here, get him some coffee, and look him in the eye so we can get the full breakdown of what's going on. So we'll move Mark Raimondi.
15: Him and Finn have some things to hash out anyway.
1: I got nothing to hash out with the guy.
15: Oh, yeah, that's right. You got on him about hockey and wrestling. And
2: you questioned the man's patriotism.
1: Yeah. 100%. It was the USA hockey in the Olympics going for a gold medal, and the guy didn't give a rip about
15: that. He says he doesn't like hockey.
1: 100%.
15: He doesn't like hockey.
1: Tell me what happened.
2: What's accurate is the man said he's just not a hockey guy. He didn't say he was anti-American. He just is not a hockey guy.
15: You're not watching the WNBA because you're not a WNBA guy. He just doesn't like hockey.
1: You can't compare the two things when you talk about the Olympics in your country and not watching the gold medal or whatever games going into this thing for your country to win the gold medal.
2: Who made you Captain America, the arbiter of patriotism?
15: He did the same thing to you and I with the World Cup. So yeah,
2: we were communists.
1: You were 100%.
2: I was all in. We were all in. We gave everything we could for this country.
1: Until
2: we
1: this guy wasn't. I had all the convincing in the world. You were not.
15: I went to a watch party with you. I went and bought a Team USA shirt.
1: Free drinks and food. Well, that's what you even know.
15: Look, whatever it may have been, I was there. I was cheering. And then it got boring in the second half.
2: Speaking of free, I'm going to tell on somebody. Why in the world would a Saint fan be eating our Falcon food? Why is Justin Birney chopping his lips and smacking on the syrup on the waffles, chomping on the sausage provided for Falcon media members? And this guy is going to be sitting in here when Mark Raimondi comes in here so he can run and tell what he can to the folks back in New Orleans.
15: You know what happened? He got patted down because we have to go through a little alarm system to get up there. They let me through, dap me up. They looked at Justin and go, you don't belong here. And they gave him a full-on pat down.
2: Strip search him. Put him in a room and strip search him. Make him uncomfortable coming up here looking at our practice.
1: All right,
15: they had him down to his heath.
1: Listen up. We got Chris Stapleton and his All-American Roadshow with special guests Lainey Wilson and Ashley McBride on August 21st at Mercedes-Benz Stadium. Tickets are available now and on sale now at Ticketmaster.com. We will have a pair of tickets to give away around 9:20. Okay, we're going to play a little game. We'll have callers.
15: Tennessee whiskey.
1: We'll have callers call in about 9:15 and line up. Road Dog will run the show and have questions. You, as listeners, get to pick which host of the locker room you will want to try to help you win.
2: Yeah, show
1: tickets
2: some respect
1: to see
2: for your daddy.
1: Christy may want to go with home team. He's very knowledgeable.
2: No. This man's on a category. You can switch hosts once.
1: Okay.
2: So you can start with one host, and you can have one host to switch to throughout the game.
1: Now, are you guys...
4: Woody?
1: This concert is going to be legit. This is one I would like to be at.
2: All right.
1: So
15: sure you'll work your way in.
1: I'm going to try to see what I can do. So 9:15, 9:20, we'll line up some phone calls and give you guys a chance to win the Chris Stapleton tickets. We did it yesterday with the YouTube babies, gave them a chance to win by themselves. We had a lucky winner. Remember what his name was? Was it Mike?
15: It was Mike.
1: Yeah. So he did that. So we'll mix it up. We'll mix it in every once in a while and see what happens. Couple shout-outs from the YouTube babies. Dirty Program Miami? No, say it ain't so. From Sean. He also says the Fighting Bill Belichick's. And shout-out to Jesus. And then...
15: That was
4: Shout out to Jesus.
15: Thank you, Joe.
1: Thank you, Joe. And if you are watching the YouTube channel, in the back right corner of the screen, you may see a familiar face as Dylan Westbrook's psalm, Good to See Old Kincaid, sitting in the corner over there. So Johnny's here getting ready to go out and watch
15: practice. So we have an eagle and a saint in a Falcon building. What in the blue hell is going on here?
12: Well, at least he didn't stop by breakfast. He didn't get the breakfast. He shouldn't be eating Falcon food.
15: I've never seen Justin move that fast. I got up to go get us breakfast. Justin was at a dead sprint to catch me.
12: Well, there's a guy who is looking for a little bit of help. He's going to have to walk down some coaches as his program can't find future games. And there is another lawsuit coming in college football from a player against the NCAA. John Michaels tells us what in the world is going on as he gets to the R.
25: 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You'll love the difference.
15: Well, we will start with an article that was up. Our buddy Brad Crawford, a friend of the program, has been on a couple of times. He was on with us Friday. Really good stuff with him. On the app, if you want to go ahead and tap the app or on the YouTube page, you could see that. He talked about the biggest risers in fall camp so far. As most teams have gone through 1 week of fall camp, maybe some names you did not know. A Georgia player is on that list, and it's a guy that we have talked about. Taylen Taylor last year got a bad rap for a horrible drop against Alabama. But for the most part, he was seen as a young freshman receiver that could be fantastic moving forward. CBS has said so much, they said he continues to stack good days during training camp at a position of extreme interest for the Dogs. His role now demands more than occasional flashes as he's going to battle London Humphrey for snaps at home team's old position, flanker.
12: Very important.
1: I'm telling you, this could be their best receiver core they've seen in a long time. Size, speed, youth.
15: Right.
1: I'm really excited to see who shows up and who shows out because it'll be a first time in a long time. They got spots. All three spots are going to be filled by some players.
15: Well, I think Isaiah Canyon's going to have one of the spots, the transfer from Georgia Tech. I'm fascinated to watch C.J. Wiley. And more so because I got to see him twice in high school play. Unfortunately, Milton was such a machine. They whooped Seckinger. It was not fun for our child watching those games. But C.J. Wiley's a 6'4" stud on the outside. And Taylor's a kid at about 6 foot who can run and can get past guys. I think Georgia's passing game, if they allow it to be opened up, which is the biggest thing, if they allow it, could actually be pretty good.
1: It's a game changer. If they could finally, and I got it, Zachariah Branch had, you know, what was it, 88 catches or something last year?
15: Right.
1: And 72 of them were at the line of scrimmage or behind it.
12: But first downs every time he touches the ball.
1: That's fine. 10 yards a catch is not, I mean...
12: What difference does it make how you get down the field and move the chains?
1: Let's get them down the field and move the chains and score touchdowns. Let's get over the top. Let's sort of jump balls to these guys and see what happens.
12: I'd be for it.
15: Yeah. Oh, me too.
12: It just doesn't happen. It's not Kirby ball.
1: Yeah.
15: Or a Bobo ball.
12: It's Kirby ball. It's going to be, you throw it to the tight ends. You're going to be careful with the football, and you're going to have Gunnar Stockton run in a bunch of touchdowns. That's what's going to happen.
1: Tight end Oscar Delp had 20 catches. Tight end Lawson Lucky had 15 catches.
15: Double that.
1: I mean, that's not throwing to the tight ends.
12: They spread it around is my point.
15: A couple of names to pay attention to across the country. Devin McQueen, wide receiver at Ohio State. Remember, they lose Carnell Tate to the NFL. They bring in Chris Henry Jr. as a true freshman, but McQueen apparently a transfer from UTSA. That's UT San Antonio for those keeping score at home. 152 grabs, 1,696 yards, and 16 touchdowns over his last 3 years. EJ Crowell at Alabama. They need a running game. Did you know Alabama was 126 in the country last year, averaging 3.4 yards a carry?
1: 104 yards a game.
15: That's
12: the coach should run laps.
1: Impossible.
12: Yeah.
1: At Alabama,
12: line, there's no
1: you
12: way.
1: You ignored the run game, and they will not make that mistake ever again.
15: Honey, we can buy Spam again. I'm not donating to the damn Tide until we win.
1: When Georgia struggled, Georgia struggled 2 years ago?
15: Yes. At like 120 something again.
1: They were 60 yards under their average for, you know, per game rushing, which was about 180.
15: Mm-hmm.
1: And they went dropped down to 120, and it really affected what they were able to do.
15: I'm telling you,
1: Alabama has to get back to running the football.
15: They have to. We love lawsuits, or we don't. But that seems to be all that's going on in college football right now is lawsuits coming down the pike. Home team, tell Tracy, tell her old quarterback, let it go. Look. Thomas Castellanos, the latest to want to jump in the lawsuit situation, as he wants to try to play college football again. Because who knew at 5'7" that you probably weren't going to have an opportunity to do a heck of a lot else?
12: Hey, they don't have him that short on the list. Look, he's 5'9". Trinidad Chambliss gets a lawyer, goes to court. He gets to play. Mm-hmm. I'm Tommy Castellanos. I'm get a lawyer. I want to play. Okay. That there is what it is.
1: That's what's happening right now? He's trying to get back?
15: Yeah, but he doesn't want to go back to FSU. He's just trying to go back and play somewhere.
1: Training camp is almost over.
15: I know, but he's trying to go back. Remember, they're giving those kids with the fifth year. There's even more on the basketball. There's probably 30 or 40 kids basketball-wise that are trying to get back and play one more year of college hoops. There was a meeting yesterday that came up for the future college football model, and this popped out of nowhere. I saw Josh Pate yesterday have this say, that there is now being talks of a 20-team college football playoff happening, which would basically eliminate the conference championship games, and now there would be a play-in round out of the conferences to potentially get you into the college football playoff. So it would go from 20 down to 16, so you'd have a play-in to get whatever. That went nowhere in the talks yesterday.
12: What does the money look like? Because if you're in the SEC and you're not going to have an SEC championship game, that's a lot of money generated that you won't be getting. So how does the paper look?
15: Well, they're going to lose their championship game sooner rather than
12: eventually, but what is the makeup for the revenue that they won't be getting from that game?
15: Let's go to Pete Thamel. He talked about the call that happened yesterday and how there wasn't a whole lot going on.
4: The main topic of discussion, Zubin, was what 24 would look like, a drill down into calendar, a drill down into schedule, a drill down into how all that would work. The consultants for the CFP brought in some basic financials of what a 24-team college football playoff would look like and what some of the general viability would be financially if they brought it out to market.
15: I'm handing you what the playoffs would have looked like last year if it's a 24 team. Tell me if you would have been intrigued by that. Let's look at some of the matchups. The early matchups kind of stink.
1: So Arizona at USC.
15: No interest. Well, I have interest, but not a lot.
1: Right. James Madison goes to Alabama.
15: Okay.
1: Are these on campus?
15: Yes, these would all be on campus. A higher seed.
1: Houston at BYU.
15: Okay.
1: Tulane at Texas.
15: Mm-hmm.
1: Virginia and Vandy. So far, I'm not that entertained. Georgia Tech, Notre Dame would have been fun. Iowa, Miami.
12: Iowa.
1: And Michigan, Utah. So not, I'm not.
15: And then the next round, all the teams that have buys would have also hosted on campus. So now think about Georgia playing Vandy potentially. Ole Miss hosting Notre Dame. Texas A&M, Miami is what happened. Ohio State playing maybe Michigan in a rematch game. Right. Texas going to Texas Tech.
1: I got it.
15: But I mean, think about that would have been.
1: I know, but just put those guys there in the first place. The first round of games looks ridiculous.
15: It might be. That's why you don't need expansion.
1: Right.
15: You do need expansion. Get me to 16, though. I don't need it to go to 24.
1: 16 is fine. This is for 24.
15: Dusty Dvorak, he said, who can stop the Big Ten's national title run?
5: I'm buying on Notre Dame and Marcus Freeman. First of all, he's one of the best coaches in the sport. There's a reason so many NFL teams this offseason were courting him, and I'm glad that he's staying there. But he's got an outstanding team. We saw it at the end of last year as they won their final 10 games. Should have been in the college football playoff, and they have a chip on their shoulder. And their mantra, leave no doubt. And I think that's what's going to happen.
15: Okay, leave no doubt. Awesome.
1: Okay.
15: Good. Don't lose to A&M. Don't lose. This year it'll be don't lose to BYU, don't lose to SMU, don't lose to Miami. You win. Because remember, if they're in the top 12, they are in, period. Final one, Urban Meyer giving some ass to the Dogs.
6: I think Georgia's got it all. High-end academics, great location. Historically, they've always been good. They're the one school in the SEC, them and LSU. They're players just, to me, every time I'd watch them recruit against them, and I'd see those teams come jogging out of the tunnel, I'd be like, how in the hell are we going to beat that team?
15: They have creatures in Athens. Creatures.
12: Yep.
15: They get off, they look like the Monstars is who they look like.
12: It's a program. You are recruiting, you have a system, and you have something that young people believe in that can get them coached up to the pros.
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0: Michaels and the Falcons legend Brian Finneran for broadcasting live from Falcons training camp. Here's Lowry Branche, and now it's time to get right to a conversation with a man who's been here for every step of the way, covering the Atlanta Falcons as he always does. For ESPN, we'll get a chance to talk to Mark Raimondi from ESPN joining us in just a few minutes as he's about to come up here to Flowery Branch and catch the opening presser today from Kevin Stefanski.
1: Yeah, he'll be out here. He obviously does a whole lot with the team. He's supposed to join us live, but apparently 985. How do you get an accident? How do you crash up here? There's, like, not a lot coming this way.
0: Somebody driving slowly in that left lane, in the passing lane, and then it causes one car, and there are only two lanes. So if you have an accident, it's going to mess up stuff for miles.
1: Yeah. It's going to jack it up forever.
2: It's actually right before, right after Friendship Road, there's an accident, and then it backs up big time before you get to Spout Springs and Fly River Ranch.
3: Oh, no.
2: So.
1: And there's not a lot of sideways to get here.
0: Oh, no.
1: There's only like three. It's exit 4, exit 8, then it's exit 12.
2: So give us a...
0: Well, he can break down the traffic just like he breaks down Falcons as we're joined right now by ESPN's Falcons reporter Mark Raimondi, who joins us here in the locker room via the Loud Security Systems Newsmaker line. Mark, thank you so much for your time here in the locker room again, sir.
4: Yeah, I was gonna ask you guys, am I doing a traffic report or am I doing a Falcons report this morning?
2: We could do both.
4: I could probably do both.
2: That's right.
0: Here's the question. Can the Falcons offensive line move defensive players and the traffic out of the way now that they have an addition, finally getting a bit of good news as they activate Jawan Taylor off of the PUP report, and that is certainly a sign of relief.
4: 100%. It was definitely a red flag, guys, when the last couple weeks you see rookie seventh rounder Ethan Onyanwa in with the ones at right tackle. That was definitely not something that you expected to see when they drafted him, seventh rounder. All respect to Ethan Onyanwa. Oh, this is actually a nasty crash over here. I'm just passing by over here on 985. Yikes.
2: Yeah, be careful out there.
4: Sorry about that.
2: To training camp, yeah.
4: But yeah, definitely good news to have Jawan Taylor back, and hopefully for the Falcons' sake, he's healthy and he's over some of those false start issues he had last year in Kansas City.
2: That dude has played a lot of football, 111 games, 9 playoff games, won a Super Bowl with the Chiefs back in 23. So to have a guy like that as opposed to seventh-round rookie protecting the blind side of all sides should be pretty good for our Falcons. Can you talk about some of the other guys that are getting healthy and what the heck is going on with Jesse Bates?
4: Yeah, Jesse Bates has been out since, I guess, the middle of last week with a back issue. And Kevin Smith said yesterday that he is progressing, he's doing better, but that is certainly something that is a bit of a worry at this juncture, right, for the Falcons. It's still early, but you want to have your defensive leader. You know, the Caden Ellis is gone, right? I mean, it's Jesse Bates and A.J. Terrell as the defensive leaders, and you don't want him missing any time. And then, you know, Zach Harrison's coming back. He did not practice yesterday, but he's supposed to be back, shortly. He's off the PUP list now. And,
2: nice.
4: You know, when Jalen Walker goes down, definitely a shot in the arm to get Zach Harrison back. You know, maybe not playing the same position necessarily, but he is a guy that can get to the quarterback. And they're going to need as many guys as those as possible.
1: Mark, obviously getting to the quarterback, a huge concern. The suspension has not come down from James Pierce Jr. yet, but we know it's coming. Who are the guys that are going to step up in replacing him and Jalen Walker, who's obviously now done for the year?
4: You're gonna need a bounce back year from Samson Ebukam and Azeez Ojulari. You're gonna need you're gonna need a handful of sacks from a Cameron Thomas. It's gonna have to be by committee, guys, because there's not that one star edge rusher on this roster right now. That the aforementioned Zach Harrison, he was having a pretty darn good year last year getting to the quarterback before he went down with an injury. So you have to expect, you're going to need 3 or 4 or 5 sacks from him, if not more. And again, it's going to have to be by committee. That's the only way they're going to be able to do it.
0: We're joined by ESPN's Falcons reporter, Mark Raimondi, joining us here in the locker room. We're broadcasting live from training camp here at Flowery Branch. All right, we're getting ready for the first preseason game. Clearly, Tua is going to get some reps. How many games do you think he should play? Kevin Stefanski is going to address that clearly tomorrow and figure out how he's going to set up his preseason plan.
4: Yeah, I mean, this is a different world because I'm sure you guys talked a lot about this last summer and the summer before. Raheem Morris did not believe in playing any starters during the preseason, and it kind of, I feel like it affected the team the first couple games out of the gate in the regular season where maybe they were not, you know, they were still shaking off some rust. Remember that Pittsburgh game a couple years ago, right? With Kirk Cousins' first game with the Falcon, a pretty rough showing. But he's going to make a decision on Tua. You know, he had a tight back earlier. I don't know if he's going to pull the trigger on Tua for this coming week, but I think you want to get those guys as much reps as you can, especially in live action. You know, get them back up to speed. And if there's a possible way Michael Penix can get, you know, some 11 reps this training camp, you know, maybe he can make the last preseason game, but it doesn't look very good right now as far as that goes.
2: After watching as much as you have and what you just said, are you convinced that Tua Tagovailoa will be starting quarterback week one?
4: Yeah, I think so. I think something dramatic would need to change because Penix is just not, he's not a full participant. You know, until he is,
2: right.
4: how can you really say that he has a shot to start week one?
1: If he doesn't start week one, when is the time do you think he truly gets to compete for the job? Is that a situation where if Tua's playing well, Penix is the backup all year, or would they wait for a slip up from Tua and then maybe allow him to fight for it?
4: That was kind of my question to Stefanski yesterday. I kind of asked him in a general sense, does the quarterback competition end or is it a fluid process as the season goes on? And he made it sound like it was a fluid process where the book is not closed if Tua wins the job for week one. It's going to continue on. And if they feel like Penix is the better quarterback,

0: Misses training camp, misses preseason, doesn't start the season, and Tua is not injured or losing games. Could he just be dealt a raw deal and he doesn't get a chance to start games for the Atlanta Falcons?
1: Well, look, if Tua is winning games, you know, and they're you know, 6-2, what can you say, right? I mean, that bully to him, you know, what can you really say about that? Is it fair to panic? No, but this is the NFL. You know, it's not, there's an F in there, but it doesn't stand for fair in NFL. You know what I mean?
2: Yeah, no doubt about it. Kyle Pitts, I saw an article, I can't remember who wrote it, but they said there was a former coach here or one of the guys in the NFC South said Kyle Pitts was playing uninspired football for parts of his tenure here in Atlanta. And I'm convinced he was hurt and quarterback play was garbage. So his rookie year and last year looked like he was the guy we thought he was, taking him a fourth overall. Is Kyle Pitts have that dog in him, and does he look healthy, and does he look like he can have a big year this year?
1: He does look pretty healthy this camp, but I will preface that by saying he looked pretty healthy the last couple of camps also, even back to 2024, where he did not have the greatest year. So it really has to get done in the real stuff, in the real games, and that's going to be a big question mark. And the quarterback play has not been good. He has had a different week one starter, a quarterback, for every single year of his career so far in Atlanta. Every single year.
2: That's crazy.
1: And then you throw in like a Taylor Heineke. I think he's had 6 or 7 quarterbacks in total. If they can find, if Tua is the guy, or if Penix ends up being the guy, that will most certainly help Kyle Pitts.
0: How do you feel about the tight end room with Austin Hooper, Charlie Warner, and Kyle Pitts this year?
1: I think they're going to be playing a lot of 13 personnel guys, to be honest. I really do. I think they're going to be playing a lot of the three tight ends. I think that they've shown that a little bit in practice. Hooper has played pretty well. You know, he's a veteran. We know what Charlie Warner brings. He's the blocking tight end. They have been trying to target him more, it seems like, this training camp than they have before. And a few of the guys have mentioned that too. But he's going to be your blocking guy. He's going to be almost like a pseudo H-back type of guy, I think in a Kevin Stefanski, Tommy Rees offense. But I do expect to see those three guys out there at the same time quite a bit. Plus, I mean, you kind of, when you look at Kyle Pitts, it's almost like he's another wide receiver at times with the way they have used him. So I think we'll see a lot of 13 personnel this season.
0: What do you think about the overall balance on the team? What is the weakest section of the team, and who could be a person that surprises a lot of fans when the season starts?
1: I mean, I think the right tackle position is a little bit of a concern right now because, you know, we just haven't seen Juwan Taylor out there. Maybe he does return to, you know, a pretty solid form, but we just haven't seen that yet. So that's the guy covering the blind side, either for Tua or Penix, right? They're both lefties, so that is a really important position, something to be not worried about just yet, but certainly to watch. And as far as guys that are maybe surprising so far, I think you got to look at two rookies, Kendall Daniels and Harold Perkins. They've been getting some run with the ones at inside linebacker. I feel like jobs have not been given out yet, but I almost feel like those guys have surpassed Christian Harris on the depth chart a little bit as far as playing with the ones next to Devon Diablo, who's also dealing with an injury right now. But those guys have played real well, and I think that Ulbrich and the defensive coach have seen something in both Perkins and Daniels.
0: Well, we appreciate the time and the information. We always love having you on, and you're a real American. We really appreciate it.
1: Well, I'm sorry I couldn't be there in person with y'all, but you know, if you want me there in person, you got to up my rate. That's all I'm saying.
2: Just gotta
1: move the decimal a little bit to the right, and then we can make a deal.
0: There's a corner office at Dickey Broadcast, and we'll see if we get that message down there.
3: We were actually going to put you up to the task because Finn said none of us could ever put him in a figure four. And I said, I think the three of us, with brass knuckles, we could turn this into a hardcore match and figure four the hell out of them.
1: Please make sure that I'm there to see that.
2: Yeah, you will be.
1: I will do that for free.
2: And when hell freezes over, buddy.
0: Lean back on it and make him tap out. Good stuff. And we look forward to catching up with you down the road, Mark.
4: Thank you, gentlemen.
0: Mark Raimondi, ESPN's NFL Falcons reporter, joining us here as he's on 985 via the Loud Security Systems Newsmaker line. So we'll find out.

0: day what Kevin Stefanski's plan is. Tomorrow, he said he will update everybody about preseason and what his plan is.
1: I'm not going to assume Tua's going to play week one. We'll just see. He's got to tell us tomorrow. We'll have a good idea tomorrow, but I'm not going to assume he's just going to go out there and play week one. I know.
2: Rise up, baby.
0: Week one of preseason?
1: Yeah. Week one of preseason.
2: That's for
0: sure.
2: Tua's
0: playing.
1: We just gotta,
0: why would he not?
1: He's going to tell us tomorrow.
0: Okay, yeah, but I mean, why would he not play?
1: Why would
0: he's
1: he
0: healthy.
1: Not play?
0: Yeah,
1: because he just started doing 11-on-11 like 2 weeks ago, and
3: he only started practice like 2.5. He missed 3 days.
1: So I don't know why, but.
0: But he's been through preseason before. He can't run two series in a preseason.
1: He can do whatever he wants. I'm just saying I'm not assuming that is 100% guaranteed that he's going to play week one in the preseason.
3: I'm calling him the small joker. He's not 100% guaranteed, but he's pretty doggone close.
4: Guaranteed.
3: He's starting.
1: Okay.
0: There are no guarantees.
1: That's right.
0: So you're right about that.
1: 99%.
0: That would be a shocker to me, being that they were dying for him to get out there. He's
1: 100%.
0: Been out there, and there have been no setbacks since he had the back injury.
3: Right. That the Braves were going to be a wild card team.
1: 100%. Braves are going to be a wild card team.
0: That's why we have the 99% rule on this
1: show. They were, weren't
3: they? Coming out, they
1: won. Braves are going to win the NL East. There it goes.
3: Well, that sounds good.
1: 100%. There it is.
0: Well,
3: not quite.
0: You know what? You have to get off the fence in this business. Coming up, you know you're good when your rival gives you the highest praise. And did he tap or not tap his cap hard enough last night in the first inning? We'll get to that when we return here in the locker room on the Fan 680 and 93.7 FM.
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3: 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Braves lose to the Mets yesterday, 8-5. The game was undone in the first inning. A missed challenge call led to five Met runs. Bryce Elder takes a loss today. 7.5-game lead is how they'll start, as they have a 7:15 first pitch against the Mets. Martin Perez will get the ball 6 o'clock here on The Fan, and the free Fan app will be the forward leadoff show. Falcons going to continue practice. They did sign running back Trey Sermon yesterday, and we've got an NBA Christmas schedule that's going to be out today. Spurs and Knicks, Heat, Celtics, 76ers, Lakers, Thunder, Timberwolves, and Nuggets, Warriors. We're your home.

0: Brandon Leak, the Falcons legend, Brian Finneran, and John Michaels, broadcasting live from Falcons training camp here at Flowery Branch. I have to say thank you to the Atlanta Falcons. They've given us some good accommodations for our broadcast today. We were trying to have Mark Raimondi, who just joined us from ESPN,
1: was stuck in traffic.
0: He was going to be able to sit down and look us right in the eye, but traffic prevented that. We're still hoping, holding out hope, that president of Falcons football, Matt Ryan, would join us, scheduled to tentatively, maybe, hopefully, to join us before this program concludes.
2: Take it easy, Joe. 54 minutes to go.
3: That's just my take.
2: We'll see if they show up and give us some action to let the listeners and the fans out there from a different kind of genre get a feel for what this team's looking forward to and how Matt's holding up, and maybe Todd McClure could stop by.
0: Yeah.
2: I've reached out to the powers that be. I think I got a stiff arm out of it, but we'll see what happens.
0: It's happened.
4: Zero chance of that.
0: Try to be positive. There's still time left in the program. No need to go negative until
2: I got you.
0: We know it's fine.
2: I don't think I went negative. No. I just kind of gave him the facts. Right in the face.
0: The facts keep showing up. So we'll see how it works out a little bit later.
2: We got him. Falcons are signing veteran tight end Nick Muse.
5: Ladies and gentlemen, we got him.
2: Seventh round pick by Minnesota Vikings in 22.
3: We got him. That's a mime. Never
2: 16
3: mind.
2: Games. And
5: ladies
2: looks
5: and gentlemen,
2: like,
5: we got him.
2: Thank you very much.
3: So now we're going to go to 15 personnel.
0: 14 personnel.
3: Or 05 personnel.
2: Can I tell you how often we use, how often the NFL uses 13 personnel?
0: Now, Kevin Stefanski said that the 13 personnel with one running back and three tight ends is something they've been working on. So we're trying to figure out if that will be a staple of this offense going into this season. How many times was 13 personnel used in the NFL last year, Brian Finneran?
2: In about 5% of all offensive plays across the league. That means for every 20 plays, roughly one was 13 personnel. The Tennessee Titans did it 1% of the time. I think they had 8 snaps. The Houston Texans had 10 snaps. The Jaguars had 12 snaps, according to Sharp Football Analysts.
0: So he's bull
2: analysis.
0: He's bull jabbing us.
2: Well, I mean, you have guys, but you don't use it that often. It's just not a productive. In 2025, the Rams led the league in total 13 personnel snaps. It is, they get creative. You can get creative if you have guys. And they will from time to time, but don't expect it to be like a heavy usage of 13.
0: I don't know what often.
2: 13, by the way, is one running back, three tight ends, one receiver.
0: Right.
2: Thank you.
0: I don't know how athletic Austin Hooper is. In his younger days, you know, you liked what he saw when he came into the league. Now he's a veteran. How does he like to deploy the tight ends in the passing routes? How much blocking is he going to need with some screens or some short passes for Zachariah Branch and for Bijan Robinson? Those are intriguing questions as the offense will have to have some personality to
3: it. I was going to say, with 13, you do have Kyle Pitts, who could act as a second wide receiver. So I think our 13 personnel would be a little bit different than maybe other teams across the league that may not have a unicorn at tight end, a guy with his size, speed, catch radius, everything else. But, yeah, you're probably going to use 10% of the time or less. You'll be in 13 personnel.
2: That's correct.
3: I'd probably venture to say 3% of the time.
2: That's probably closer to
0: the
2: correct.
0: We'll see it a few times. All right. So he's pulling our leg. We'll see.
2: That's all right. No.
0: We'll see.
2: Yeah.
0: So he's got him on the roster. We'll see how they use him. One roster that is very impressive is that of the Georgia Bulldogs. And you know it's a good one when an adversary is glowing over it. And that'll get us to our conversation for the Bulldog Beat.
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6: Locker Room is on the beat. 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
0: Former Jacksonville Jaguar head football coach, former Ohio State head football coach, and former Florida Gator football coach Urban Meyer talking about the consistency of Kirby Smart's Georgia Bulldog program. And he says, when you can do it for multiple years and a long time, you are something special in today's time and age.
8: I think Georgia's got it all. High-end academics, great location. Historically, they've always been good. They're the one school in the SEC, them and LSU. They players just, to me, every time I'd watch them recruit or recruit against them, and I'd see those teams come jogging out of the tunnel, I'd be like, how in the hell are we going to beat that team?
0: Thanks. It used to be Alabama. 2 decades ago, it used to be Florida State. Their defensive and offensive players, they look different than everybody else.
2: No, there is a difference. Now, it's about put it together. We used to go play the Oakland Raiders years ago, and those suckers had nothing but muscles on top of muscles, but they were undisciplined and weren't great. So the fact that you can get them into your system, into your college, university, and then have them buy in and work out and do the things they do, Urban Meyer is exactly right. Those are a couple of the schools that will continue to put them out.
3: You think about how teams look getting off the bus, and I've heard Josh Pate use the phrase creatures before. Georgia has creatures. Alabama under Nick Saban, you'd see those dudes get off the bus, you'd be like, dude, we have no chance of beating them. They're bigger, they're faster, they're stronger, they're coached better. Now, can you beat them on a one-off? Absolutely.
2: Yes.
3: But you got to play perfect a lot of times and then play a C-plus game. For the most part, when Georgia doesn't make mistakes, they just don't lose. Taylen Taylor catches the ball against Alabama, they beat Alabama, they still have the nation's longest home winning streak.
2: That is exactly right.
3: They're probably the one or the two seed in the college football playoffs, and who knows how things work out in that situation.
0: Falcons head coach Kevin Stefanski likes the Georgia Bulldog that he just got on his team this year, and he says Zachariah Branch is checking every box.
1: Zachariah, we continue to give a little bit more to each day. He goes back to really all these guys, just trying to find roles for them as they earn them and trying to find different things that they can do that can help our offense or our defense. In this case with Zachariah, it's what routes do we feel they can run really well, and then what personnel groupings do we want to get him in there. So he's earning that because he's practices very hard, is showing up in these drills. You think when you go to team drills and it's 11 on 11, he continues to show up.
0: So well-disciplined, well-coached, and well-developed for the NFL. He's coming in and already making a very good impression, and he's going to be needed. You know, we keep talking about the number two position, but the offense, the quarterback situation, Kevin Stefanski's first year, he could be a big part of this offense being successful, and it looks like everything they need him to do, he is doing.
2: Do you like this lineup? I mean, Drake London, Jahan Dotson, Alamide Zaccheaus, Zachariah Branch is your top four wide receivers.
3: I'd have Branch higher up, but that's just me.
2: I just listed four. Don't put them in any order.
3: Okay.
2: Just those four guys playing for you.
3: Sure. I mean, I still think you're a little – I think you really only have two. You know, Zaccheaus is a guy that can run fast, but he's been like a 20-catch type of player. Jahan Dotson has not been very good, and I know they're high on him out here, and I hope I'm wrong, but it still feels like you're light. Feels like you're really, really light at receiver.
0: You can't have it all. You spent a lot of money. You didn't have a lot of draft picks. So, you know, you try to maximize everything you have with the dollars and your draft pick situation. And now you got a bunch of guys who can just go out there. Maybe Jahan Dotson and Matt Ryan has been glowing of him. His teammates have been glowing of him. Maybe right. He's one of the step-up guys this year. We had a rough start for the Braves as a grand slam that maybe should not have been. Changed the course and the fate of the Braves. Braves lose 8-5 in the opening game of a 3-game set to the Mets last night. The situation is you got one out and a 1-0 Mets lead. Bryce Elder comes to the plate on a 3-2 count. The ball was in the box, so it should have been called a strike. And then Sean Murphy throws down to second base for a strikeout, throw him out, except it was not called a strike. It was ruled a ball. And Bryce Elder, he made some motion to his hat one time. He hit himself on the head one time, looking like he was trying to initiate a challenge. The challenge was not granted. Couple of batters later, bang, a grand slam makes it 5-0, and the Braves were down 7-2, came back a little bit late to make it 7-5, and then end up losing 8-5. Here is Bryce Elder talking about the challenge. No challenge, didn't go the Braves' way, but he wasn't making any excuses.
4: No, I didn't see anything from him. I think it was just kind of, you know, knee-jerk reaction. I mean, I think if I would have really stood my ground and tapped my hat longer, then maybe he would have seen me, but yeah, I didn't. So we got to make better pitches.
0: Hey, you got to be demonstrative then,
3: right?
0: I guess he didn't tap it multiple times.
2: Yeah, I agree. That's the only thing that I saw that would make you hesitate, I guess. And very few pitchers are tapping their hats for the ABS challenge. So it was
3: I also like what he said. He just said, I got to make better pitches. Look, it didn't go your way, so it's first and second now and with one out instead of the inning being over. You still got to find a way to get out of there without giving up a grand slam. You don't give up a grand, even if you give up a run, and it's 2-0 instead of 5-0, you've got a chance to come back and win that game.
0: Well, it was there. You had some opportunities, and you just had the big blow that was too much to overcome. Buster Olney, he joined Chiellini and Domino yesterday, and he said that kind of grit that Bryce Elder was showing is starting to show up throughout the Atlanta Braves starting rotation.
9: I know that at the trade deadline, that, you know, there were questions that kept on coming up again and again and again. You know, who in game two? Who in game two? Who do you think is going to go in game two for the Braves in the playoff series? I kind of wonder if there's going to be a collective chip on these guys' shoulders. And Grant being one of those, you know, I mean, all year we've wondered at some point, would he, you know, would they be best served if he was moving into the bullpen? Would he be bouncing around? But I watched that game, man. He just competed. And I think that's part of why the Braves, despite all the second guessing from folks like me about their approach at the trade deadline, they felt okay because the conversation in their front office was, look, say what you want about the, you know, the pedigree and where these guys came from and that sort of thing. They've had excellent pitching this year with Grant Holmes and Elder, you know, who are not guys who are necessarily going to be, you know, in the conversation for top 20 pitchers in baseball. There is something to competing, and Grant Holmes did in Yankee Stadium.
0: Well, it's all Bryce Elder not make excuses. Grant Holmes admitted, I've heard it. Yeah, I think I could do some stuff around here. We've seen Martin Perez look like he wanted to flirt with a no-hitter for a while. So these guys looking to step up. Martin Perez on the mound tonight for 7:15 first pitch. It will be a 6 o'clock Ford leadoff show. And you hear all of the action here on the Fan.
3: Hold on, we got to bring this up right now.
0: What has happened?
3: So there's comments coming in on the YouTube channel.
0: About?
2: All kinds of stuff. They're asking what 13 personnel was, and I think I gave it to them right after they asked.
0: Explain it, okay.
2: Stapleton's a good show, which is good.
3: Okay.
2: Carpetbagger, Kincaid, that old carpetbagger. Shout out to Mel.
3: Mel from Southwest Atlanta.
2: Yeah, from Southwest Atlanta. All right. And then at Justin Bernie 07 chimes in.
0: Okay.
2: And I'm not sure if he is aware of where he works or what's going on.
3: Or where he's sitting right now.
0: What has he done? Let me see.
2: You all getting shucked up this season. And then some, what do you call those things? Florida something?
0: Florida lease.
2: Yeah.
3: Toilet paper is what I call him.
2: So he's posting like that kind of stuff.
0: Who's
2: on
0: the moderator? Why is
2: I think that's why his name is in blue, because he has action on the moderation.
0: Mm-hmm. There you go. Okay, we got to get Groover in on this.
2: Yeah, Groover's on there too.
0: Don't worry about that. I'll tell him.
10: It's called a moving train, idiot.
0: It'll be fixed by tomorrow.
2: All right.
0: Yeah.
3: We're going to take your access away.
10: No.
3: Actually, what we're going to do, you walk out. He said he's going to come watch practice.
2: Yeah.
3: I think we're just going to start screaming like the Saint alarm. I don't know how that sounds. Well,

0: No.
1: And they were 0-2 against us last year.
2: Oh. I want to keep that going. Just don't need to beat the Falcons in any version of our form. All right, coming up, we'll line you up. 404-231-1680. 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
1: 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Braves lose yesterday 8-5 to the Mets. Bryce Elder takes the loss, giving up 7 earned runs in just 5 innings of work. Braves now 7.5 up on the Phillies in the NL East. Tonight, 7:15, your first pitch. 6 o'clock Ford leadoff show. Martin Perez going to get the ball. Cowboys have reached an agreement with star defensive tackle Quinnen Williams. 3 years, $105.9 million. Falcons have started practice today as they get ready for their preseason opener coming up this weekend against the Denver Broncos. We're your home of the Atlanta Braves. 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

0: 680 and 93.7 FM. We're broadcasting live from Falcons training camp. Braves, they play game two of their series against the Mets as Martin Perez gets a call to the hill tonight as the Braves look to bounce back from an 8-5 defeat.
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0: All right, we got full lines. People want to win those Chris Stapleton tickets. This is how it's going to go for locker room trivia. We will call on a caller. It will be moderated by producer of the year, Road Dog Adam Gillespie. You will have a chance to choose between the three hosts of this show to answer the correct answer for you as we go through multiple questions. You will also have one opportunity to switch hosts. If you don't like the vibe, you don't like the answer, or you don't like our faces, you can switch hosts one time during the game. So are we ready to go, Road Dog?
2: And you can also switch hosts if you just think somebody may be suited better to answer the next coming category.
1: Okay.
2: So like if the category was wrestling, I wouldn't go with Brian Finneran. I would want to switch to probably either John or, or
0: home
2: team.
0: And if you want to go with golf, you would go with Brian Finneran.
2: That's right. So it's not all negative, home team. I know you're trying to spin it that way. But all right, so round
1: one.
2: Are
1: you feeling okay, by the way?
2: Yeah, I'm feeling good. I had a little bit of gout in my foot. That was the issue last week. Some of the medicine. Yeah, exactly.
1: You were limping around. It was gout after all.
2: It was gout after all. And some of the medication that they gave me was not agreeing.
3: I was gonna have to have a diet change.
0: Oh, boy.
2: I did reach out to a former member of 680 The Fan for some advice on how to deal with gout.
0: Rapid
2: he did give me
0: fire.
2: Some.
4: did he give you radio ratings advice while he was at it?
1: Here we go. Let's just start with that.
2: Give me that.
3: What's that? 404-231-1680.
2: All right, let's go. Roby from Atlanta is going to be first up. Roby, your categories are sports, spelling, and geography. So your first category is sports. Who do you want to start with?
5: We'll give Mr. Finneran a stab at it.
2: All right, Finn, you're up first. And let me remind the contestant to not yell out the answer.
1: Yeah, just wait for me to miss it.
2: All right, Finn. What is the only sport that has been played on the moon?
1: I got to go with golf.
6: That is correct.
0: Good answer.
2: All right, good. Hey, got one answer, Rick. All right, now, Roby, it's up to you. Do you want to stick with Finn for the next category, which is spelling, or do you want to go to either John Michaels or home team?
5: Let's stick with Finn. He went to Villanova. Hopefully he can spell.
2: Yeah, student but athlete, he was an athlete.
3: He's got CTE, too.
1: I can spell that.
4: Just don't ask him about a Pentagon.
2: All right, Finn. Spell the word spaghetti.
1: Oh, snaggletooth.
0: I got it.
1: Spaghetti. S-P-A-G-H-E-T-T-I.
6: That is correct.
1: Let's go.
0: Right, go.
1: Let's go.
0: Good job.
1: Around. Is he going to Chris Stapleton because of me?
2: He's going to Chris Stapleton because of you.
1: Roby.
5: All right. I might have to take Finn.
1: Yeah, give him my number after he gets on hold. You can take me wherever you want. That is awesome. Chris Stapleton.
2: Man, you're amazing.
1: All-American Roadshow with special guests Lainey Wilson, Ashley McBride, August 21st at Mercedes-Benz Stadium. 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I had to write down spaghetti just to make sure I got it right, but that was fantastic.
3: Now, did everybody have it? Was everybody good with that one?
4: I would have got spaghetti.
0: I would have got golf. Spaghetti would have been tricky at the end.
1: Yeah.
4: No, because I just made spaghetti the other day, so I had to text our group chat to the family that, hey, spaghetti is ready.
1: That's awesome.
4: So I knew how to spell it.
1: There you go.
4: Or maybe my phone knew how to spell it. Either way.
1: I'm proud of myself.
4: What was the third question, Adam?
3: Well, we might use it tomorrow.
4: Ah, okay.
1: Well, he can make up another one. We got time.
2: But I'll give you today's first question, the geography, is which city is known as the City of Lights?
1: City of Lights. I don't know if I would have got that one. City of Lights.
2: It's not in America. It's not in America.
1: Oh, it's not in America. Wow.
4: Paris?
1: Paris?
2: It is
4: Paris.
2: That
4: is correct. Look at that.
0: Yeah. That's correct.
1: We had to work our way through that one, but that was...
4: It would have taken a minute. As long as we weren't on the clock, we were okay.
7: Man, you're amazing.
4: Thank you, Joe.
1: Thanks, Joe.
4: Joe's chimed in a lot today.
1: Very good. So does that mean I'll be eliminated for tomorrow's action?
4: No.
1: Or come back
4: no,
1: tomorrow?
4: No, no, no. Everybody wants to go with you. Ride with a hot hand.
1: All right.
4: Look, when people are calling for trivia, it's going to be you or home team. I'm basically out of necessity.
0: No, because they're going to lean on you. The sports question could be a college football question, and they're certainly going to be leaning into you.
1: But listen, I don't think you're 100% accurate on that one. Maybe the listeners look.
4: There's a portrayal.
1: Right, okay. But it would be incorrect.
4: It was bald head, tattoo,
1: right. Yeah.
4: Meathead.
1: Right. Before,
4: I'm an idiot.
1: No, he's not. That's the thing.
4: No, sometimes I am. And I suck.
1: That is funny, dude.
4: Maybe.
1: Just by looks in general.
4: That's the thing.
1: Right.
4: They judge a book by its cover.
1: That's
4: and
1: funny.
4: Most of the time, they're correct. Well, home team is the smartest of the three of us.
0: No, I wouldn't say that.
4: Yes, you are.
1: He's the most well-versed and culturally
4: that's
1: experienced.
4: If they were to ask anything book-related, don't ask me.
1: Yeah,
4: there's zero chance.
1: Moby Dick thing. I was not
0: call me
1: that.
0: Ishmael.
1: That's right.
0: There you go.
1: Mm-hmm.
4: The only book I'm reading right now is Mark Ribondi's book. And 3 months into owning the book, I've made it 30 pages because I just don't like to read.
1: You know what? I cleaned off a bunch of stuff yesterday. Got some summer cleaning done. Mm-hmm. T-shirts I'm getting rid of and counters and my bedside table. And I was putting some books underneath the bedside table. And I saw Good Company is the name of the book. And I'm about halfway through it, and it's Arthur Blank's book.
4: Okay.
1: And I said to myself, I should probably finish this and then send Arthur an email or at least say hi to him out here. Yeah, and
4: maybe
1: tell
4: Matt
1: him
4: Ryan will come on.
1: I finished the book.
0: Can you do? He's got 28 minutes.
1: So we'll Matt see. Ryan and Todd McClure have been efforted.
4: Mm-hmm. Yeah.
1: The overwhelming response is they're not coming on today.
4: Do we then turn heel?
1: No. Hopefully they're working on something down the road. And I can't imagine they're just going to brush me off like that.
0: This is what I'm going to do, Finn. If they don't make it in here, if Matt Ryan doesn't make it in here, mm-hmm. I'm going to say it's not his fault. I'm going to say that there are other forces and other things moving behind the scenes that would preclude or prevent him from coming into the locker room today.
1: Today's out the window. Can I tell you the response? Should I read the response I got?
4: Yeah, sure.
1: I'm working on getting something lined up with Matt Ryan. I don't think we can do it today, but trying to see if we can make something happen. I think Todd will be available at some point, but maybe later in camp.
0: That's fair.
1: So that's what we're dealing with right now.
0: And you still have work to do.
1: Yeah, no question.
0: Yeah,
1: no, Todd just got the job, so I want to make sure he's on his
0: P's. You got injured Falcons. You got Falcons coming off the PUP list. You still have business to do, so we understand it. But, you know, we made the appropriate asks, and an attempt was made. So we will just have to roll with that. Hopefully an attempt at getting the robo-umpires will be coming because, they if nothing else, like you said earlier today, Finn, the rules will be expanded next year. And, you know, sometimes it takes somebody getting jobbed in order for rules to get to where they need to be. But, you know, Bryce Elder had a strike him out, throw him out in the first inning as he was getting into a jam. He got out of it because it was clear his 3-2 pitch was a strike. He should have had a double play and got him out of there. It doesn't go in his favor. He's not allowed to challenge. The inning continues, and bang, a couple of batters later, he surrenders a grand slam. And so now it's 5-0, and you're chasing a bad team now that has hope.
1: Yeah, no doubt. I mean, you still have to go pitch. I mean, you have to get yourself out of the situation you're in, and it's unfortunate that you should have been out of the inning. But once that doesn't happen, you have to settle down and make the get the next batter out. And there's only one out, so now you get trouble, and the issue just compounds, and at that point they get 4 more runs, and instead of being 1-0 going to the bottom of the first, it's 5-0, and you feel like it's a complete uphill battle, and that's kind of how it worked out the rest
4: of
1: the game.
4: How do you then change ABS? I mentioned maybe a buzzer system of some sort. I don't know if there's something whatever. There's all kinds of technology where you tap some, because tapping on the hat, if the umpire's not looking at you, and they're
1: it's
4: only giving
1: multiple
4: you,
1: times,
4: and they're only giving you that split second really to do so, you miss it.
0: It's supposed to be 2 seconds,
4: right?
0: And we've seen examples of a batter. You know, you have to wait. You know, the pitch comes in, you have to wait to see if it's a ball or a strike, and then you have to make the decision to challenge. We've seen batters think it was a call, it wasn't, so then they decide to tap, and the ump is like, nah.
1: I saw it the other day, and I can't remember who it was, but it's a strike 3 call, and the umpire gets his antics, and he takes his sweet-ass time, and the catcher catches the ball, and the umps, this is how long it takes, catcher catches it, ha! tap your head? No, too late. What do you mean too late? Took you 5 seconds to call the frickin' strike three, dum-dum. Now it's my fault because you took your sweet time with all the antics behind the plate.
4: Again, you know I've always been in favor of the shock collar. Early in the year when we had Braves base runners getting picked off,
1: yes.
4: I think there should have been a shock collar.
1: You back!
4: If an umpire doesn't call a strike fast enough, shock collar his ass.
1: Anyway,
4: half of them are out of shape anyway, so they might need a little jolt.
1: Just to be realistic, I think there will be some minor changes. They'll figure out a way, whether that's a coach's challenge has to come into play, so you can go to the video evidence real quick in New York and be like, yeah, he did do it within the time frame, so give him the thing.
0: Does it destroy the game if that ABS challenge is up the entire time? That box that is fair for everybody to see, if that is up for all to see, if it is 15 years from now, whenever we get a chance to progress, does that destroy the fabric of baseball because it's a big part of the game? Well, there are two parts of the game. One, calling the balls and strikes, and then making sure you get the calls right. And for two centuries, we've allowed the umpires to decide what is right and what is wrong, and they are wrong a lot of times in key moments. Yeah, it was the first inning, so you have 8 more innings to win the game, but that's baseball, too. You can lose the game in the first inning.
1: It was a huge situational play. Tag him out, strike him out to end an inning is humongous. And to not get out of that was brutal. So you hate to see it. Bryce will tell you himself he has to make better pitches, which he did after the game. Get back at it tonight with Martin Perez and company, and hopefully they get it going.
0: Is this man going to get a big payday? And are these people going back to the drawing board with their new stadium? We'll get to that when we return here in the locker room on the Fan 680 and 93.7 FM.
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4: 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Bryce Elder took the loss. Unfortunately, he got umpired in the first inning. He ends up giving up seven earned over five innings of work. Braves now just 7.5 games up on Philly in the NL East as they get a win. 7:15 first pitch, 6 o'clock, Ford leadoff show. Martin Perez going to get the ball. Falcons training camp's underway today, dealing with injuries. Jesse Bates, Divine Diablo, they're dealing with some injury situations as well. Trey Sermon was signed, running back. He is actually out at practice. And the kickoff or the tip-off game for Christmas Day will be San Antonio and the Knicks. We're your home of the break.

0: Your home for Atlanta Braves baseball. Braves and Mets game two tonight, 6 o'clock for the leadoff show. 7:15 first pitch, as it will be Martin Perez on the mound trying to bounce back from a wild game. Exciting game, but it doesn't go in the Braves' favor last night. They fall 8-5, and now the Mets have taken the season series from the Braves for the first time since 2017. So a decade of dominance in a season where it's all over already for the Mets. It goes their way, and now trying to even the series with them tonight. You guys broke news earlier, both you, John Michaels, and Brian Finner. That made my heart full that Brian Finner was able to break some NBA news.
1: It was awesome.
0: The scheduling that's been coming out Christmas Day and some of the big primetime games to start the NBA season.
1: Yeah, I'm going to tell you, the Christmas Day schedule is actually really, really good. You get an NBA Finals rematch in New York. You're going to see the Knicks taking on the San Antonio Spurs, which should be fantastic. You think they're not going to hype that one up just a little bit with Wemby, primetime, all of that stuff. That'll be the first one on the docket. Second game up, that's going to be noon from Madison Square Garden. Second game up will be a 2:30 tip, TD Garden in Boston. Interesting game. Jaylen Brown gone from the Celtics. Giannis Antetokounmpo with a rebuilt Heat team. That should be harkening back to a rivalry that was hot and heavy, as those two teams cannot stand each other. They don't like each other at all. Third game is the one that everybody's going to want to pay attention to. 5 o'clock, presents are going to be open. You're probably going to have a couple of cocktails in you. Crypto.com Arena in Los Angeles is going to be the Lakers hosting LeBron James and the Philadelphia 76ers. 8 o'clock will be the Timberwolves and the Thunder. Those two teams don't particularly care for each other either. Obviously, LaMelo Ball now coming over to Minnesota to do his thing there. And then finally, the late night game, the Nuggets taking on the old-ass Golden State Warriors.
0: So you get a lot of NBA and a lot of leftovers from the early Christmas Day meal. So a whole lot going on Christmas Day for the NBA. Will Aaron Donald sign today, this week, as he has been working out? And then what is the number? Because it doesn't feel like he's coming back for money. He's coming back because he still feels like there's something left in the basement. He has something to give to the Rams, and he wants to try to win another Super Bowl ring. They are letting him clearly walk through whatever he needs to walk through, not show up for whatever he doesn't need to show up for, and then try to get him ready for week one action, because the Rams have a tough schedule this year when you look at all the teams they have to play. But he certainly can make a lot of those games a lot easier now that he and Myles Garrett are on the same defense.
2: According to my co-pilot search, 2014 rookie contract worth $10 million.
1: Okay.
2: 5.6 guaranteed, but he got all of it. Then he signed a 6-year deal for $135 million of the contract extension with 87 guaranteed.
1: That's a big word.
2: And then 4 years after that, he redefined his contract to a 3-year $95 million deal, $25 million bonus, and 46 guaranteed. So he's not coming back for money. Okay?
1: No.
2: He's coming back to win another championship and see if they can't do something special.
1: Did you see the challenge that he did? And I don't necessarily think any of us need to do it. It was some kind of water jug challenge. So the first one, you take a gallon water jug and you just flip it over, or you hold it upside down and let the water drain. I think most of us could do that. He then got one of the 10-gallon, like, clear jugs and holds it and just stand out. So you're doing shoulder work as that 10-gallon drains out. The guy is a freak of nature. He is an absolute freak of nature, and if he wants to come back, he's going to come back. And guess what? He's going to be a dominant force, and if there's an over-under on sacks, I'm going to take the over, because he's not going to be able to be double-teamed because Myles Garrett's on the other side. Oof. Oh, by the way, Braden Fisk, who ended up being a really good draft choice a couple of years ago, is going to be playing next to him. That team is scary, scary good.
0: Here's the deal. They have a great offense. Their offense can score 30 points a game. So they're scoring 30 points a game. You're going to have to throw the ball to keep up with them. And now you got Myles Garrett and Aaron Donald chasing your quarterback around. That there are men who are fathers and uncles and brothers who are in danger right now when this man decides he wants to come back and play football for the Los Angeles Rams. So we'll keep an eye on that and see what the number is. I don't even know what their cap situation is, but clearly he's not coming back for money. But he's also not coming back for beans and rice. So they'll figure out something to get him going.
2: The Buffalo Bills are trying to fix the issues inside their stadium. $2.2 billion Highmark Stadium hosted about 50,000 fans for the blue and red practice over the weekend. And a lot of fans shared some views from their seats that were blocked and
1: obstructed,
2: thank you, by some different pieces, and whether it was plexiglass or
1: it was wiring. It was plexiglass, it was gates.
2: Mm-hmm.
1: One seat I saw it was blocked off by the entire concourse on the other side. Like, I want to know who these engineers are. Did somebody just go on and get like engineer builder on PS5 and say this is how we're going to make
2: that's
1: our stadium?
2: That's my point.
1: Look?
2: I don't think it's as bad as they made it look. Now, there may be a couple seats that are jacked up and they won't have for football games or just be concerts or something.
1: It's $2.2 billion. There shouldn't be a bad seat in the house.
0: Can you use a company that's been building things for 30, 40 years, AI thin. You should not have any view obstructed in a $2.2 billion stadium. If it's, you know, Fenway Park or Wrigley Field, yeah, that's from hundreds of years ago. All right, you just built a new building the way you wanted it to. Nobody with a PSL should have to lean over to see what Josh Allen is doing on a first down play.
1: Have you ever bought seats like at a StubHub or something and got stuck on an obstructed seat?
2: I was at my cousins took me to a Red Sox game years ago, but it was just because what home team's talking about.
0: Sox!
2: It was built 100 years ago, so there's a couple poles that hold up the second level that are right near in your view, but it's kind of the ambiance and part of the history and kind of lure to be there and see
1: now, did it say on the ticket that it was
2: I don't think so. I was probably, you know, 18 or 25 years old. I don't know what
1: I actually got money. I got free. I ended up getting basically free tickets.
2: Really?
1: Because I bought tickets to Ohio Stadium, the horseshoe, to see an Ohio State game, and our seats were directly behind this big-ass pillar. So the whole game, I'm leaning like this, and I took a picture and sent it to StubHub because it said unobstructed view. Yeah, if I lean 3 feet to the left, it was unobstructed. I don't know if I got full ticket back, but I got a good percentage back when it comes to that. And I'm sure we've had fans out there that have dealt with that. You go, oh, man, I got this ticket. This is going to be awesome. There's nothing worse. If I spend that kind of money to go to a stadium, especially a $2.2 billion stadium, that thing better be pristine and clean. And that's why, thank goodness, the folks that built Mercedes-Benz Stadium, I don't know that there's a bad seat in the house.
0: No, shouldn't be. You know, and they're having a party up there now in the upper level. I was told one of my buddies has season tickets up in the upper level, and what they did was they made some expansion. So now they have like a area where you can get food and drinks as if you were down on a lower level. So they want everybody in the building to have a good time and not just have to suffer because you're up there in the nosebleeds a little bit.
2: Yeah, no doubt. 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
0: We get a chance for the not world famous crossover as Cellini and Domino get ready to get the keys to the bus. Should the man have jumped up and down, ripped his jersey off, tapped his head a little bit more? Your initial thoughts on Bryce Elder and the challenge that was not challenged?
3: I'm not throwing another pitch until somebody pays attention to me. You missed it. That's not my problem that you missed it as the umpire. I'm standing there and saying I want to challenge this, and we'll see now if they amend this rule moving forward, because you have, 2 seconds? But if the umpire's not paying attention, and the pitcher is, and or the catcher is, in this instance, the pitcher last night, I'm not throwing another pitch. Well, that's not my problem that you weren't paying attention.
4: It could lead to a review of something that we've never thought was reviewable. Did you actually say that you wanted to challenge? Because there's a third base box camera that actually sees him tap his head, then he does point at the catcher. You know, there is a rule, too, that if you're throwing and you can't be tapping your head while you're trying to throw a runner out, what's reasonable after that point to say verbally, as you're letting go of the baseball, challenge, challenge. Whether you call for an infield fly, challenge, challenge. You got to let the guy know that I don't give a rip what happens down at second base. I got to make sure that you know that I'm about to challenge the ball on a strike call.
2: You got to believe they'll make some minor adjustments to this system where a lot of these things will be reviewable, because they've missed some stuff where guys, I did the example earlier in the show where the umpire is getting his antics going and very demonstrative and takes 3 seconds himself to call a guy out on strikes, and the guy taps his head right after, and the umpire's like, too late. It's like, too late, because you're dumping around back there.
3: You know, it's the human element. If the umpire is slow to the draw, then
2: right.

0: Now, I'll tell the other thing. Are they going to say that you have to tap twice? I'm telling you, they're going to get down to minutia. Do you have to tap a minimum of two times? That's a tap. I don't know what the hell you're doing. Going to your head, going to your hat. So, yeah, there's got to be a revision because we knew that there were going to be things that people. The problem, again, is when a catcher's trying to make a play, you can't ask them to do both. I think what you might want to train your catcher, you can speak. You can challenge, challenge, challenge. You might have to let them know, like you do on a football field, there's a ball on the ground. You might have to let people know that you're about to do something once the play is settled.
1: Yeah, I think that's the way to do it because, you know, Sean Murphy is trying to mow down a guy going to second. If he's able to say, we're challenging, challenge, challenge, at least he's alerted. It's not like you're trying to take the rules and try to get an advantage.
0: And that's not out of line to ask a catcher to do. As he's coming up out of his squat, it's not out of line. You got to yell, challenge, challenge, challenge, and let him know that something after that play down there is going to happen.
2: I think it was a learning experience for us all. Unfortunately, it cost the Braves, but a learning experience nevertheless.
1: Well, time for some get back tonight. We'll see if they can get it back with Martin Perez on the mound. We're about to go out to Falcons training camp practice, see what we can come back with leaving here. Want to say thanks to Matt Lear, the Road Dog, Adam Gillespie here on site. Isaiah Stewart, thank you very much. And to Bernie for getting everybody up and Adam via our community.
0: Finn? As you leave the building where you are today, do you have a different feeling about two of your old teammates and friends?
3: I don't, only because they're getting run put to the ringer with
1: they're
3: the
1: guys. They're following orders.
3: Yeah, they're just.
0: I got to tell you something.
3: Trying to be good.
0: I know,
2: what's going to happen if Matt Ryan doesn't follow
0: I saw
2: orders?
0: Matt,
2: what's he going to get
0: I
2: fired?
0: I saw Matt Ryan's title.
2: Matt Sturm was here in studio with us.
0: I saw his
2: is
0: title.
2: This inexcusable.
0: I saw his title.
3: So Matt is the one. Todd just got here, but yeah, Matt, you thought could have gone.
0: I see
3: over
0: his title.
3: His head.
0: Yeah, yeah.
3: He's the president of football.
4: You gotta let that go.
3: I'm trying to let it go. These guys won't let me, Sticky.
0: No. I got to be honest. Don't blame me. You guys started this because for the last three days I've been hearing about this.
3: Well, what do you want me to do, dude?
0: No, nothing. I'm just asking.
2: I need you to take a pound of flesh.
0: I know Matt Ryan's title.
2: That's what I need you to do.
0: Best I can tell in a pyramid of power, he's not reporting to anybody.
2: This red light is on. I got all the answers.
0: I sat here and I waited.
5: Nick, you'll be proud. Home team, they weren't going to give him, but they told him to park across the street.
1: You want to be across the state highway?
5: Yeah, you know how much I asked about where to park? None. I just parked. Were you going to tow my car?
2: Right, exactly.
5: I'm parking here.
2: Crash the gate, home team. Crash the gate.
1: I'm a diplomat. Look, brother, there's a better way. Yep, I'm just going to park over there. We worked it out. All right, coming up next, Tellini and Domino. We will see you tomorrow, 6 to 10, here in the locker room on the Fan, 680 and 93.7 FM.
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0: 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Participate in the discussions there and watch us catch up on shows and interviews. You've also got 680thefan.com and the X platform, which is brought to you by Harris Cherokee Casino and Resort. A simple question with the Braves getting the short end of the stick, seemingly, from an umpire again last night. Same thing happened in New York on Saturday. Who is your favorite umpire and or official? Because there's got to be someone that you like out there in that world. There's a lot more, Domino, that people don't like, but there's got to be somebody on the good side of that list.
1: Sure. I would imagine you know the names of the villains more than you know the names of the good guys, because that's the way the world actually works, especially in the umpiring slash official world. And we say this all the time. If you're a little bit too involved, you're a little bit too involved. And me knowing your name and knowing your name for more than one or two things probably means that you are not a guy that I'm going to actually curry favor to. Now, if you're on the right side of a call, see Don Dankinger and everything else, you go, that guy's my favorite. That's a little bit different, but I'm kind of curious to see perhaps. Now, can I ask, are there enough name possibilities?
0: Yeah, there's a few coming in, yes.
1: Oh, okay. I just wasn't sure if there was enough of like them, don't like them when it comes to the actual names of officials slash referees slash whatever. Look, I'm sure Mr. Palazzo is actually
0: Enrico Palazzo is indeed on this list.
1: I would imagine he would be.
0: Yes, he is.
1: But again, that's what will happen.
0: Someone said SEC official David Smith. Somebody actually liked Tim Donaghy, maybe because he blew the whistle on the NBA. I don't
1: know. Or maybe because he's a degenerate gambler. He says it's one for us.
0: Somebody said the Hebner twins from the WWE slash WWF.
1: Did our friend Mills Lane actually make it at all?
0: I don't see Mills Lane on here any place. Ron Cherry, the guy who said he was giving him the business.
1: Not Ron Jeremy.
0: No. Ron Jeremy is not going to be liked by anybody for a number of different reasons. Okay. So anyway, the X platform is up and running at 680 The Fan. We know what happened last night.
1: By the way.
0: Yeah.
1: I had a company come to me. I swear to God, not our company, not our podcast and everything else. I had a company come to me and they said, hey, give us five things that you would think would make an interesting podcast. Now, it stems in part because of our conversation yesterday. And I got news from Matt Chernoff coming up later. Remind me of that, too. I've got some news.
0: His new podcast, he and his girl right now. I think the new one, episode number 2, drops tomorrow.
1: Okay.
0: I'm sure we'll talk more about it later during the World Famous Cross.
1: I'm hoping we don't talk
0: on tour now.
1: I'm hoping we don't talk too much about it. But I have some news for him. But I think it might be a Twitter question of the day thing. They just said, here, we want 1 hour. I want you to send us five things that you think might be interesting for a podcast. And two of them were music, but it was different spins perhaps on it. I'm not going to go through all the details here. I am kind of curious, maybe during BTG today.
0: Which is coming up around 11:30.
1: Oh, that's quick, man. I got to work on that then.
0: Snap two.
1: I might actually give you an example of what it is I think would make a good podcast. But here's the problem. Matt Egger, Derek Thomas, I'm telling you right now, what's going to happen is if I say this, you're going to say, why don't we do that? And everybody around here knows why.
0: I have an idea for a podcast that I've pitched to you forever. We're going to need help with it, but it does involve music. It's very simple.
1: I know. I don't.
0: It's something we would probably do if we were sitting together watching TV anyway.
1: But that's different than going to actually do it.
0: And that's true.
1: I have organization problems.
0: Putting the theory into practice.
1: I have organization problems. The problem is I think that you're just saying things. And there's a difference. I think you're just saying it. I don't think you'll do it.
0: No,
1: I think everybody around here, hold on. Everybody around here has warned me. He'll never do it.
0: I'm telling you, I will do it. If we can get somebody, pick two videos out. Get somebody. We watch the videos. We react to the videos, the songs.
1: Okay, people have done that.
0: It's 20 minutes and we're done.
1: Know. People have done that. Do you think there's a different spin?
0: Yes.
1: Because much like Matt Egger and his little girlfriend, I'm going to tell you that you have to be a little bit different. It doesn't mean you have to set somebody on fire.
0: Right.
1: It doesn't mean you shoot somebody during your podcast.
0: Is it going to be good? I don't know, but it will be different because we are going
1: nobody
0: to be very organic.
1: Like the rest
0: of this program, it's going to be very organic.
1: I'll
0: do it.
1: Nobody believes you.
0: You're trying reverse psychology.
1: I'm not.
0: I don't have a problem.
1: Mister, I take my sneakers off. I'm done with you people.
0: Listen, I got nothing else to do. My day is very, very simple.
1: Did
0: you're
1: you
0: the one that has a lot of moving parts.
1: Did you do a podcast with Adam Gillespie or was there something that...
0: We
1: We did a wrestling podcast. You have to do five episodes to have it called anything.
2: I'm going to tell you what happened.
3: The finishing move was a huge success.
1: I don't care what happened.
2: Thank you, Derek Thomas.
1: How many episodes did you do?
2: I think we did a handful, but the problem is...
1: I don't think you did a handful.
2: Well, I'm trying to explain to you why it went by the wayside. Big John, who was here, it was his production. He put it together. Then he went and took another job, and Adam Gillespie didn't want to do it, and I don't know how to do it.
1: All right.
2: I don't want to know how to do it. I don't want that on my plate.
1: I'm taking this completely off the board. Forget
2: what he was going to do during Beyond the Goatee at 11:30. It's not happening. So 5-0, that's the hole the Braves were in the first inning last night. They go on to lose. They have plenty of chances to somehow steal this game, but they go 4-for-16 with runners in scoring position. Ooh. But everybody is talking about how they should have gotten out of the first inning, having only allowed a single run. The throw him out, strike him out, double play should have ended the inning. It didn't. And the next thing you know, Bryce Elder gives up the grand slam. Bryce Elder is seen, I think he's motioning to Sean Murphy, his catcher.
1: One tap
2: in his head.
1: One tap, point, you got this, right? And then nothing was gotten.
2: Sean Murphy threw the ball to second base, and his back was to the play because he kind of followed through on the throw, so he didn't see it. And Sean Murphy fell on the sword afterwards, but Sean Murphy had a lot going on that play, and this is why this whole system needs to be amended. Here's Bryce Elder on what was going through his head.
4: No, I didn't see anything from him. I think it was just kind of, knee-jerk reaction. I mean, I think if I would have really stood my ground and tapped my hat longer, then maybe he would have seen me, but yeah, I didn't, so we got to make better pitches.
2: Now, he does have to make better pitches after that. He allows the grand slam. But what happens if you stand there and say, you weren't looking at me? I want to challenge this. Mm-hmm. This isn't about me not getting the challenge quickly enough to you. You're not paying attention. So we need to do this.
1: Here's the beauty. This is a Major League Baseball game. It's not a Delano High School game. There's a camera that's going to be on the pitcher the whole time. How do I know? Because I just saw the third base box camera. I just saw it. I saw Bryce Elder tap his head once, point. Was he emphatic enough? No. Would I have raised a stink? Yes. I would have. And then Murphy has to say what he has to say because he is ultimately, it seems like, because the catcher numbers, hitter numbers compared to pitcher numbers, these are the ones who can challenge. Now, I'm going to tell you, and I'm not telling you this is the solution, but there's probably got to be something as you're coming out of your crouch where you're just yelling, as we said a couple of minutes ago, challenge, challenge, challenge, to let people know that that will be decided down there. Now, here's the thing. You have to have that play out, but you know what the real decision is? That's a strikeout throwout. But there has to be an order in which you go, okay, we have to restore it back to a baseball game. If it's truly a walk, that guy, he's safe. He's safe. There's no throw out. It's a ball. It's a walk, and a guy advances on a walk. There's a way to do this, and it's not very difficult. But you do have to emphasize that if you're going to play this 1.5 seconds to 2 seconds game, I'm busy back here. I'm trying to throw a guy out. I can't have 1.5, 2 seconds. You've got to either, and I do think a verbal is probably the easiest way to let it be known that this play, whatever you think it is not done until we review.
2: And I did say throw him out, strike him out, because that's the way it would have gone after replay. Unfortunately, it didn't happen. What is protocol, though? Walt Weiss, after the game, kind of talks about that.
5: I didn't see Bryce do it, but I think it was he kind of half-heartedly did it and was motioning the Murph. But I don't think probably the umpire's attention doesn't go to the pitcher. You know, they're looking at the catcher to challenge because 99% of the time that's where the challenge is coming from.
1: Okay.
5: And like I said, it was an action play, so a lot going on. You're watching the, the throw down to second to see if he's going to be out. And so just a lot of moving parts on that play.
1: All right. I'm also going to say this. I don't agree with that because that guy behind the plate has nothing to do with the play at second. And if you're going to watch a pitcher sometimes, because pitchers have challenged 100 and whatever times this year, you can't tell me the home plate umpire doesn't have two responsibilities. It's pitcher and catcher. It has nothing to do with what's going on at second base. You know why? It's not Little League. It's not a one umpire game. That guy has two responsibilities. Once he's made a call, ball or strike, catcher, pitcher, is anybody challenging? You can get caught up. And by the way, why nobody saw Bryce Elder? Because everybody in the dugout, the manager included, is looking at a play at second. That's where your eyes go. It's not only natural, it's beyond natural. That's the play.
2: Yeah, the crew chief Andy Fletcher said afterwards they missed it behind home plate because he was watching the play at second base.
1: That's not your job.
2: Exactly.
1: It's not your job.
2: That's not a sufficient explanation. You're not supposed to be watching the play at second base.
1: I'm a fan in section 212. I'm watching the play at second base. You're an umpire. You're a pitcher catcher
2: responsibility.
1: Like you
2: said, this isn't a two-umpire crew in East Marietta playing rec league ball on a Tuesday night. Or in this case, a Monday night. You've got umpires all over the place for a reason. Professional umpires.
1: Do you know why they go to first and third on a check swing? Because they're watching that. You know what they don't necessarily do? Yeah, I'll tell you what they don't do. They don't ask a guy in the stands, was it a check swing or not? There's a responsibility as to where your responsibility is at a given moment as an umpire, especially in a four-umpire crew.
2: So Bryce Elder does allow 10 hits and 7 earned runs overall, does walk 305 pitches. He still goes 5 innings. So in the first inning, 6 hits, 5 earned runs.
1: By the way, they don't ask the second base umpire if it was a check swing, yes or no, either.
2: No, they don't.
1: Because there's an idea that that guy will have a better sight line than you will.
2: What do you think out there at second base? Why are you asking me? This is the same thing.
1: It's not my job. They don't pay me for that one.
2: Bryce Elder, 6 hits, 5 earned runs, a walk, a strikeout, 34 pitches in that first inning. That equaled the most runs Elder has allowed in his previous 4 starts combined.
1: Yeah, it stunk. It stunk. I'll tell you something about Grant Holmes. Remember Grant Holmes talked about he thought he found something in a bullpen session? I had a chance to talk to him yesterday about that, how he's pulling back a little bit. We saw it with Ronaldo Lopez, and he and I ended up talking about that. Then Norm Sherry and Sandy Koufax came into the conversation because I was fascinated.
2: So you're talking to Grant Holmes, you bring up Raylo, and then you bring up Norm Sherry and Sandy Koufax.
1: Right. How Sandy Koufax's entire career was changed by one guy, a backup catcher, Norm Sherry, saying, do you guys know the story on this? Sandy Koufax gives Norm Sherry credit. They're at a spring training game. They're going to play on the road, and they're only bringing a couple of pitchers. Norm Sherry tells Sandy, hey, Sandy, listen, we're only bringing a few guys today. You got to stop being wild. You're just going to be out there in a blazing heat. It's not going to be good for anybody. How about you pull back a little bit? Don't throw as hard. Sandy Koufax literally says that February and March in spring training changed his career when Norm Sherry said, because here's what he found out. He said, the less hard I tried to throw, the harder I actually threw. My body mechanics got better. And all of a sudden, I'm Sandy Koufax, and I have control, and I'm striking people out. That was the conversation of, does it make sense sometimes to tell a guy to pull back on effort and make more of a concerted effort to go to location?
2: And Grant Holmes did have 6 scoreless innings on a Sunday. That's your WellStar WellStat of the day. 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So Martin Perez and Nolan McLean are going to be the starters tonight at 7:15 as the Ford leadoff show comes your way at 6. And good on Brent Suter last night as he gives you 3 scoreless innings and kind of saves a lot of what's going on in the bullpen. So you would assume, Chris, tonight everybody's going to be at full strength. You would assume. One never knows, but you would assume, and maybe I shouldn't.
1: Well, right. That was the plan last night. That guy goes 3 instead of 3 guys going 1. It was math last night. No doubt about it.
2: If they're behind, listen, I know people don't like it. If they're trailing in games, even if it's 1 run, the bullpen isn't going to be the same. He's not going to, for the most part, use high leverage guys. It's just not going to be that way. I know a lot of people don't like it, but I think history this season has shown that's going to be the case.
1: Well, I will disagree with this. There is a real hold. Like in baseball, it's not holding a lead. It's holding a deficit to 1. And I'm a believer in, and it doesn't work this way, but if I got top of the order coming up in the 7th, guess what? I'm bringing in my best guy. Oh, well, these guys aren't used to that. Yeah, I don't care. Let's get them used to it. Because I understand the difference between the bottom of an order and the top of the order.
2: Listen,
1: most managers aren't so stupid that they put their worst hitters at the top of the lineup.
2: I understand your theory. I'm just telling you Walt Weiss isn't going to do that. But this is what we have right now, and a lot of people are still reacting to the moves that weren't made by Alex Anthopoulos at the trade deadline a week ago, including Mark DeRosa, who joined us yesterday.
6: I mean, listen, I've known Alex a long time, since 2013. Do I think he was, you know, pounding the pavement for every starter available? I'm certain that he was, based on what they have currently, right? And I know Elder's thrown the ball better. Grant Holmes has thrown the ball better recently. But if you're in the trust tree, you were looking for that, you know, no-brainer, he's going to start game 2. And maybe that's Spencer Schwellenbach. Maybe, like I said, that's Holmes or Elder. That remains to be seen how the next 2 months play out. But there was guys that would have made you feel a little bit more warm and fuzzy that were out there, the Kevin Gausmans, the Clay Holmeses of the world. I don't know if the Mets would have done business with the Braves.
2: Now, going back to what Alex Anthopoulos said, the good news is we're going to know by season's end.
1: Yeah.
2: But Mark DeRosa said something interesting when it comes to the trust tree. How do you feel if you were in the room of truth and you're Matt Olson? How do you feel right now? You're going to say you trusted Alex, but maybe in the back of your mind, you're thinking to yourself,
1: players always have an opinion.
2: Yeah, we could have gotten better here and we didn't. Now, is there the chip on the shoulder? I don't know. Buster Olney has talked about it. Everybody seemingly has talked about it with Elder.
1: We joked about having
2: Grant Holmes. The chip on the shoulder didn't mean anything for Bryce Elder last night.
1: No.
2: Either you pitch or you don't.
1: Right, the game starts. They say play ball. My chips are usually left in the dugout.
2: Did you talk to Grant Holmes about the chip on his shoulder yesterday?
1: I did. Can I tell you, that's very interesting because Martin Perez and I will be discussing that today. As a veteran guy, what's going on around here? And if I do see Grant, I will ask him.
2: And Martin Perez is going to start tonight. Walt Weiss talked about Hurston Waldrop and Spencer Strider. They're going to start throwing progressions this week. All of that being said, and Walt Weiss said it as well, I don't think you can count on either one of them pitching this year. That's just the reality of the situation. They're doing things to try to strengthen their arm because this is their job. You can't rely on them.
1: As the man said yesterday, there's a real big difference in throwing and pitching. And then pitching on a major league mound takes it to about 10 more steps after that. Martin Perez yesterday, I did ask him about that Dubon hit and run and about how when hitters and pitchers talk, he said what I've always said. Martin Perez said, I like talking to pitchers. I like talking to hitters better. I asked Mauricio Dubon about it yesterday. Give me more specifics. You know what he said? I like talking to pitchers better than I like talking to hitters. Good. I think there should be more of that. Because I'm also a big fan of those two things.
2: Yeah, the more conversations you can have, the more you can learn. It's like a defensive guy talking to an offensive guy in football. You're going to learn. This is what we do to try to slow you down. This is how we counter what you try to do. That's how you get better.
1: Do I have a tell?
2: No doubt.
1: I'm asking you because you're on the other side of the ball. Do I have a tell? Yeah, and look, Barry Bonds. You can say a lot about Barry Bonds. Barry Bonds used to say, I ain't talking to anybody because that guy could be on the other team tomorrow. That's kind of an interesting way to do it. Now, part of me says terrible teammate. The other part says, I kind of do understand that at least a smidge.
2: Well, there were guys like in basketball, again, a different sport, Kobe and Larry Bird. They didn't talk to anybody. They hated the competition. It changed afterwards, but that had to be their mentality. That's how they had to go about business.
1: I'm talking about talking to a guy on your own team.
2: Well, that's different.
1: Guy saddles up to Barry Bonds and says, Barry, you're so good at this. Please make me better. Yeah. I don't know. You could end up over there tomorrow.
2: That is a whole different level of being a jerk. 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
1: Am I crazy? Is there like a lot of bullet point headline stuff today?
2: It college seems football. Like, yes. There's
1: college
2: a lot of different directions.
1: People inside of college football.
2: Right.
1: There's basketball. There's memorabilia and collectibles. Mm-hmm. There's a lot of things that just seems like if you were going to bullet point today.
2: Right.
1: Pretty long list.
2: Well, Chris, that's why you have two open-ended segments today. Beyond the Goatee, that's going to happen around 11:30, and the Drive Around the Sports World, which is going to happen around 1:30.
1: How much is a really good basketball player worth someplace else in the world? That's a bullet point. I'll give you a couple of more details. Yeah. Not a ton, but there are things to talk about.
2: So, Matt, remind Derek to remind Matt Lear to remind me to remind Chris about all of this later on.
1: What was yesterday's date?
2: Chain of command around here. Yesterday was the 10th of August. I'm sorry.
1: How did the NBA get in this? Well, they did.
2: Mm-hmm.
1: The NBA got involved.
2: We'll cover all of those things, but when we come back, I'll tell you that in a second. Everything else coming up over the course of the show, like at 10:45, another death knell for this once proud sporting event. We'll explain again at 10:45. A word to the wise. It's coming from this key dog. We'll go on campus, talk about that at 11. And the sports movie we've all been waiting for, I think, arrives just in time for Turkey Day. We'll have that story for you at 11:45. 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When we come back, it's pretty clear how the betting world feels about the Falcons. How are you going to feel about it as a Falcons fan? That's the question as we lay it all out next on Cellini and Domino, your flagship for Braves baseball. 7:15 against the Mets tonight. Martin Perez going to start. 6 o'clock before leadoff show. It's The Fan, 680, 93.7 FM, and for free, The Fan app. So Jeff is a neighbor of mine. He's a real guy, and he bought a car for his son, Brady. That's a real kid, and he went to the Honest Car Guy. And he asked me prior to everything happening, does this guy really do the job that he says he does? I said, of course. I purchased a car for my 17-year-old. So he went and bought his son, Brady, a Tacoma, and it was very, very easy. And it can be the same for you. Here's the deal. 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
19: 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Braves lost game one in the Mets 8-5 at Truist Park. Bad luck first inning. Put Bryce Elder in a bind. At least he made it through five innings. Braves chipped away. Could not overcome the early deficit. The news coming from off the field yesterday. Walt Weiss said both Hurston Waldrop and Spencer Strider will begin throwing this week. Not necessarily indicating either will pitch again this season, but at least it's something. Tonight, we got game two of three taking on the Mets. Streaming on your fan app. Martin Perez back on the mound for Atlanta in this one. First pitch from Truist Park set for 7:15. Of course, you'll hear it right here on Atlanta Sports Station in the home of the Braves. 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
2: 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It is happening this upcoming Monday at the Manor Golf and Country Club. 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So that's happening this upcoming Monday. In the meantime, a major change to replay is going to come to the NFL, and we'll give you the details in about 5 minutes.
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2: There's the Falcons around the practice field as we speak. The locker room was there this morning, and the Poly Market bettors have spoken, and they have the Falcons finishing last in the NFC South. So, if Kevin Stefanski needs any outside motivation, he's got it from the Poly Market bettors. Because they've spoken, Chris.
1: Are we in a position where he's allowed to talk about Poly Market gambling?
2: Yeah, I don't know what's legal and what's not.
1: I just put $10,000 on us. I'm assuming that would probably be problematic.
2: Now, I don't think he can do that. But I think he can touch on the fact that maybe some outsiders are not exactly putting their money on the
1: Falcons. Yeah, but don't be coy. Who are you talking about, Stefanski? So you're in bed with these people. You just are. And by the way, you need to be in bed. And it's the greatest thing that could happen to baseball. 30 years. I know how gambling works. Baseball wishes they were at the forefront of gambling. And that's why literally live action betting is pretty good in baseball. It carries more weight than trying to bet season totals or certainly games. Baseball would love to have more people gamble, which mean more eyeballs. But here's the problem. I don't care what Kelce said. But if you think they're not a last-place team, go bet that they're not a last-place team. They're giving you a different way to gamble, which is always great for the sports. They used to say, oh, it's not great for us. We got to worry about this. You don't have to worry about all of it. You got eyeballs. You got people interested in you because of fantasy football, which has led now to live betting and gambling that is just right there in the palm of your hand. And by the way, don't email me. Don't at me. I ain't declaring whether it's good or bad for you or anybody else. I'm just giving you facts.
2: That's the reality of the situation. The reality is that the opponents are going to have to worry about it. If everything goes the Falcons' way, Zachariah Branch, the third-round pick who just seemingly keeps getting better and better and better. Here is Kevin Stefanski on his rookie receiver.
20: Zachariah, we continue to give a little bit more to each day. He goes back to really all these guys, just trying to find roles for them as they earn them and trying to find different things that they can do that can help our offense or our defense. In this case with Zachariah, it's what routes do we feel they can run really well and then what personnel groupings do we want to get him in there. So he's earning that because he's practices very hard, is showing up in these drills. You think when you go to team drills and it's 11 on 11, he continues to show up.
2: Listen, yeah. I don't know what's true and what's not, Chris. He weighs 177 pounds, and I don't know how this will affect his longevity or success in football, but he did it 20-plus times, benching 225 at the combine.
0: Yeah.
2: He squats over 500 pounds. Again, he weighs a buck 77 and deadlifts over 300 pounds. That's what he is.
1: Oh, wait, can he run? Is he fast?
2: I think he can do that as well.
1: Okay, well, then he's a freak. But here's the thing. It doesn't mean you can play football at this level until you play football at this level. I'll give Stefanski and I'll give him credit for this, because we sometimes talk about press conferences, stop blowing smoke up my rear end. He was, I thought, monitored himself as to what the expectation was. Now, if you want to take that and tell me that guy's going to have 68 catches this year, then you didn't hear what I heard. But if you're talking about getting him on the field more, this is what we now see that he might be able to do, and it's a might. Now, here's what he has to hope. I don't care how much he benches. You got to hope that they can't hit you unless they catch you. You do not want to be playing hero. You do not want to be running into the fire if you're him. Now, going across the middle, you know, again, be careful with what routes you run him on. But if he's a weapon that we haven't seen around here in a long time. And by the way, who was the last guy that really panned out being that type of guy around here?
2: I'd have to think about it.
1: I can't even
2: recall. As a third round pick, I'd have to think long and hard about it.
1: But I'm talking about a guy who you just say, look, we never had enough time to throw the ball deep. We can't get one of these guys on a fly. How many times have we said, stop throwing the ball behind the line of scrimmage to that guy because he doesn't have an availability to get away or break through a line of scrimmage and go? If this guy can do that, fantastic.
2: And
1: if I got him in the third round and he can do that, and I'm not paying him any money, even better.
2: I think he has a nickname as well. Listen to his fellow receiver, Olamide Zaccheaus.
21: He's a little joystick, man. Like, he has different movement than a lot of people in the league.
0: Right.
21: You know, but he's so explosive, and there's little things that, you know, I can, you know, kind of teach him with and stuff like that. But, like, he kind of has a great understanding of how to run routes, though.
2: He is the joystick. Someone has been called that in the past, right? But he is the joystick now, present day, for the Falcons.
1: Okay. He's got a practice nickname, is what he has. Okay. He's got to practice.
2: Yeah, as of now, right, because the preseason opener is coming up on Friday.
1: Ain't done nothing in this.
2: Even if he does something in that game, I know what you're saying. The regular season, that's the most important thing. But what is the plan for the preseason opener?
1: I love the idea that this guy might actually be a weapon that we ain't had around here in a long time.
2: It is Friday night, Mercedes-Benz Stadium. The Broncos are here, 7 o'clock kickoff. What's going to happen as far as starters are concerned? Kevin Stefanski said we're all on a need-to-know basis.
20: Well, I'll let you guys know, I think, Wednesday when we talk what the plan is for the preseason games. I want to get through these next 2 days, and then I want to obviously sit down with the coaches and Ian and Matt and talk through the plan, finalize that, share it with the players, and I'll share
2: it. So we're on a need-to-know basis, and right now we don't need to know. We're going to find out tomorrow.
1: I got to tell you something. That's the most reasonable answer that I've heard up in Flowery Branch in 5-plus years. Again, that doesn't mean he's right about things. It doesn't mean I'm not going to say week 3, what the hell are we doing around here? But why are you asking me about that? We're practicing. I would also say, hey, you're going to know when you see it. It's called Friday night. Be there. Or don't be there.
2: Now, he did say he was going to play the starters in the first and third preseason game, not the Colts game, because they're going to do
1: practice.
2: The inter-squad mm-hmm. stuff as far as scrimmaging together.
1: All fair.
2: So that's
1: all
2: what
1: fair.
2: He said.
1: Hey, by the way, card subject to change. I've changed my mind about that guy, and that guy. I've seen enough. Bijan Robinson, do I need to see him in a third game? I don't know. You're going to tell me, well, you know, he didn't really get there, so let's see him in a third game? I don't know. That's for them to decide. But that was reasonable. Why would I tell you yesterday who I'm going to be starting on Friday night when I have a couple of more days of practice?
2: I just want to get through today into tomorrow. The NFL made a minor change when it came to replay and challenging plays. Its 32 head coaches now can designate a member of their staff to also throw that red challenge.
1: May I?
2: Before it was only the head coaches.
1: So I don't want an armband. You better have that guy in a different colored shirt. I'm not playing a game of you didn't see him. I'm not playing any of those games. If that guy needs to be in bright pink, whatever color you choose, yellow, you got to let it be known that that's the guy. Because this idea, I'm a referee. I can't go looking for a guy, right? Let's just make sure there is no problems with this.
2: I need a color.
1: I don't mind it.
2: Like, for instance, when Belichick was the defensive coordinator of the Giants, he wore the red shirt or the red jacket.
1: I got to be able to see.
2: And nobody else wore that color. When he was the head coach of the Browns, he wore the orange
1: gotta
2: and nobody
1: be able
2: else
1: to see
2: wore
1: it.
2: That color.
1: That's exactly right. So let's do that with this. Let's just hope everybody's got this settled. There's one other thing about the NFL, and it's about cuts. Did you see how they're cutting this thing down to the wire? They're going to play the last preseason games on Saturday. Sunday cuts Monday by noon. You have to actually be in a process of who do you got putting together your squad. I think it's 2 days then finally after that. But there is going to be a mad scramble dash for all the guys who are going to be thrown out onto the street. It's not going to be the couple of days that they've had in the past. And I'm not telling you it's a huge thing, because I don't know how many guys have made it from working on the street for an hour to an NFL team and then made an impact later on in their careers. I'm sure there are some. But this is going to be a scramble for these front offices to get guys in to put together their 53.
2: And if you're one of those guys that made the team by the skin of your teeth, don't celebrate.
1: Oh, no.
2: Do not celebrate.
1: Oh, it's the NIL portal at the NFL level. Wait, you mean that guy's available? Ah, damn.
2: Yeah,
1: get ready. Don't buy, as we like to say. Keep renting.
2: And football in America, it is still the sport. Case in point, last Thursday you had the preseason opener of the Hall of Fame game between the Panthers and the Cardinals. Almost 7 million tuned in to watch. 7.3 million watched on Fox in 2021. That was the previous record, the Hall of Fame game between the Cowboys and the Steelers. So if you think the NFL isn't still the king, you better think again.
1: And again, I'm not going to lie. I don't know how they put these numbers together. I don't know if that's a huge number only because history says it's a huge number. Is it a huge number because somebody's watching Netflix or somebody's watching a video on Prime that they rented? I don't know. Does 7 million sound like a lot? It doesn't until you do
2: compare it to
1: historical reference.
2: Well, compare it to, you know, NHL games, NBA games, Major League Baseball games. You know, it matters.
1: Oh, it's how you sell your package for more than anybody else's, because we can play nonsense games and still draw 7 million. I get all that. I'm just saying, I don't know how any of these measurements work.
2: And I don't know how you judge what a guy should get paid. Now, don't get me wrong. I'm not saying that they don't deserve it if someone's willing to pay them. But Joe Buck and Troy Aikman, I don't know if you talked about this last week, their deals are running concurrent on ESPN for Monday Night Football. Troy Aikman's making $18 million a year.
1: Yeah.
2: Joe Buck's making $15 million a year.
1: Mm-hmm.
2: What warrants paying them that kind of money? Now, again, if someone's willing to pay it to you, more power to you. But what are they actually doing to deserve that? That's insane. People are going to watch those games anyway.
1: Here's what happened. There was a threat of other people getting involved in football. We need to lock our guys up. And, you know, you joke about talking things into existence. There was nobody in the country who said, keep an eye on what CBS is going to do with Tony Romo at $64 million. I said that immediately. Then 2 days later, people were like, I wonder what's going to happen. Then they sat him down. He's not at their media day. He's not at their media day. CBS is doing their whole, look at us, this is who we are, their fronts or whatever the hell
2: they
1: call them.
2: Up fronts. That's what they call them in the business of television.
1: Well, there's a media day going on, and Tony Romo ain't there. So when I was told initially, well, why would they do that? Well, because maybe they can, and it's $64 million. Big picture, what I said that day was, you got to pull these numbers back. How do you pull these numbers back? You just have to have somebody admit that they overpaid. Guess what CBS is looking to do? Admit they overpaid Tony Romo, and $64 million for the next 4 years is not what they want any part of.
2: Here's what I'm trying to say. If it's Monday Night Football, it doesn't matter who's calling the game. You're going to watch. If it's the big game, whoever the A team is, what are they calling?
1: There was a threat of they might go someplace else. And
2: Were people not going to watch Monday Night Football?
1: That was the problem. They bit. They're not the first, they're not the last. Companies do it. CEO salaries.
2: Like, it doesn't matter if Jim Nantz and Tony Romo are calling the NFC Championship game or the AFC Championship game in this instance.
1: How do I know they know that?
2: It's the AFC Championship game. I'm going to watch no matter who's calling the game.
1: How do I now know that that's what they're finally thinking? They might not want to pay Tony Romo $64 million for the next 4 years. It's the only way you could pull it back. But they are telling you, we think it's too much money. If I'm Joe Buck, if I'm not waking up whistling every day, now, I might have a bad day. My wife just, she's on me today. Normal stuff. Anything other than normal stuff?
2: The twins are giving you a hard time. I think he has twins, right?
1: I don't know. I think his wife does TV, too.
2: Right. You're going to get frustrated. I understand.
1: Yeah, but not about life.
2: No, I'm going to go sit
1: You are not allowed to be frustrated, big picture life.
2: No, I'm going to go sit in my lavish pool or, you know, get some golf balls onto my putting green. Because if I have that kind of money, I have those things.
1: And with all due respect, and I mean this now, with all due respect, but it is, I'm telling you something honestly. There are a good handfuls of people who do what we do for a living, and a lot of people who do real job things that work harder than him to get ready for one game a week. And if you don't understand that paying $15 million, back to your original point, is absurd, there are people who are working harder at their job, corporate lawyers, teachers with day planning.
2: Just not
1: planning,
2: even,
1: just planning your planner
2: I get it.
1: For eighth grade is more difficult if you have to do it every day than Joe Buck getting ready to do an NFL game.
2: But Chris Cotter said it when he was in for you last week. People are still going to be watching these games. You don't have to pay these guys all this money. Mm-hmm. I'm still going to be watching a big game that the A team is going to be calling. It's not because of them. It's because it's the A game. It's the biggest matchup of the week. I don't care who's calling the game. I'm going to watch it. Doesn't make a difference.
1: Joe Buck is going to call X amount of football games. And I'm not just picking on Joe Buck. I'd say it about anybody. Al Michaels. Sorry. You might be the greatest to ever do your job, ever in the history of everything.
2: You better bite your tongue now. Watch what you're saying.
1: Well, I'm going to tell you that Al Michaels getting ready to do an NFL game on Thursday night, he doesn't do more work than me. He doesn't do more work than 99% of the people listening now if they have to do a job every day. That's my point. You're paying him $18 million to do a one-day-a-week job.
2: And it's a Thursday night game on Prime, and people are still going to watch.
1: And you're getting 6 months off. I don't know if that's part of it either.
2: But you're saying maybe now people are starting to realize what we've just spoken about.
1: Oh, yes, sir.
2: Why do we need to pay all this money? People are still going to come and watch the games. It's the final nail, speaking of money, in the coffin for what was once a billionaire sport. We'll talk about it next here on Cellini and Domino. You're on your flagship for Braves baseball. 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
19: Falcons adding a piece. Good morning. I'm Derek Thomas. First, though, Rays never got over a lousy start last night, falling to the Mets 8-5 in Game 1. Atlanta down 5-0 before they ever came to bat. Lineup did manage 5 runs on 9 hits, but just not enough. Tonight, Martin Perez will get the ball for Atlanta in Game 2 of 3, taking on the Mets. 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As for the Falcons, back on the practice field this morning, hoping to see the likes of Divine Diablo and Jesse Bates back soon. 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
2: 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Ford leadoff show is going to come your way at 6 o'clock. The Hawks are apparently getting coal for Christmas. We'll get to that in just a couple of minutes. But I don't know how many people saw this, but PGA Tour CEO Brian Rolapp makes it clear there is no merger. There is no conversations with LIV Golf. It is all over. They're searching for investors. They had their shot and they blew it. So it's time for them to dry up and blow away. Everything is off the table. If you didn't know, the PGA made it official in no uncertain terms.
1: Wait, who thought there was a possibility of, I know what the word merger means. Now, I watched the AFL and the NFL, and even that, the ABA and the NBA, people go away. Not everybody gets to come. That's a merger, but that's not all of you and all of us. We get together to form all of us.
2: No, sir.
1: No, I never even heard that there was a pot, because, again, having a basic understanding of vocabulary, what merger means is both parties have to believe that it's going to be a benefit if you actually join me in some way, shape, or form. I never thought the PGA Tour was looking at Liv going, you know what we need to do? Merge with them.
2: He was on Bloomberg TV.
1: You know what would be funny? The Liv people should come out and say, oh, yeah, we don't want to merge with you.
2: Right.
1: Let's just start playing stupid games.
2: There's no merger, no conversations, roll up to Bloomberg TV. We've really been concentrated on the PGA Tour. So, yeah, that ship has more than sailed.
1: Well, they're on the pay you no mind list is what you're saying is they're sinking. Now, God bless all the guys who've actually gotten all their money or most of their money. And I don't know if there's any more money. Like, is Liv allowed to declare bankruptcy and just go, that last $20 million I owe you, I ain't got it.
2: I don't know how much money up front Dustin Johnson got, but if you're asking me if the checks are still coming every 2 weeks, I don't think they are. I don't believe so.
1: So I believe, here's the thing. If I was an agent of one of these guys, you'd go, oh, it's Saudi money. It'll be here forever, just like the oil down the hall. I think at that point I would have said, how about we just get it all up front? I know what you're saying. Here's what I'm thinking. Let's just get it all up front. This might not work. That's what an agent's supposed to be looking at. It might not work. Let's get it all.
2: The NBA is working out fine. They announced their Christmas Day schedule.
1: By the way, hold on. What was the league, the football league, that all of a sudden people who like were calling games didn't get paid and people who did sidelines and then people who were doing this? I would understand that because that was a dumb premise, thinking they were going to be around for a long period of time.
2: I can't even remember the name of that Atlanta franchise.
6: I had to look it up. It was the Atlanta Legends. They were part of the Alliance of American Football.
1: Okay.
2: Billy Devaney was a part of it. Michael Vick, Brad Childress. They were in studio with us. They were a part of it. And there are guys that worked with us that haven't gotten paid.
6: Brandon Joseph still waiting on some money.
2: I think
6: they still
2: owe him like a few hundred dollars.
1: My point is, I wouldn't trust the Saudis that it's never going to stop or go away. And I certainly wouldn't have trusted those people. Oh, what you're going to do is you're going to pay me on Tuesday. Yeah, I don't really see that as an option.
2: It's the old checks in the mail reference.
1: I don't think you're going to be around long enough to pay me on Tuesday. And lo and behold, that's exactly what
2: happened. But if there was any doubt, the doubt has been removed. Christmas Day, this is what the NBA schedule is going to look like. Spurs.
1: Do you know what's crazy?
2: What's that?
1: Christmas Day, if you needed to know that it's the true start of the NBA season, Christmas Day, by a thousandfold, is more important than their opening night or week.
2: Now, opening
1: by
2: night,
1: a thousandfold.
2: On October the 20th, the Knicks are going to be at home against LeBron and the Sixers as they raise their championship.
1: You got one game that actually you can look and pimp.
2: It's a triple header.
1: No one cares about the rest
2: of it. That's October the 20th.
1: No one cares about the rest of it. I promise you it's Christmas.
2: You're right. Christmas Day, it all starts with the Spurs in New York taking on the Knicks. The Heat are in Boston taking on the Celtics. 76ers taking on the Lakers out west. And then you've got OKC and Minnesota, and then you got Denver and Golden State. So the Hawks on the outside looking at
1: it. Wait, what was the last one? What was the last one?
2: Denver at Golden State.
1: That's a relative punt. What time is the NFL on that night? Because that sort of seems like I think we're going to lose.
2: Yeah, the big games you want earlier in the day.
1: We did this a couple of weeks ago. We were trying to figure out, do you bring LeBron to New York?

0: we're trying to figure out, do you bring LeBron to New York? Well, no, let's do that on opening night, which will also tell you that Christmas kind of matters more. But I do like the idea of LeBron going back to Los Angeles as opposed to Los Angeles coming to Philadelphia. That's the way that you play it.
1: And the full schedule as far as who the Hawks are going to play.
0: No one cares.
1: Well, if you're a Hawks fan,
0: no one cares.
1: The full schedule is going to be released on Thursday. But you leak it out this way because it's the right thing to do. It's the smart play.
0: Wait, hold on. Is somebody going to be asking what's game 58 for the Hawks?
1: I think if you're a dyed-in-the-wool Hawks fan, you're keeping an eye on the schedule. But, you know, for the most part, on the outside looking in, it doesn't really matter.
0: I think
1: the NBA doesn't care enough about the Hawks to put them on Christmas Day either.
0: Right. And how many games is it on Christmas Day?
1: 1, 2, 3, 4, 5.
0: So it's 10 teams. We're not in the top 10. We think you'd be interested. Here's the only thing about the Hawks schedule. How many national games do you have? That's the only thing that's really going to trip the trigger of anybody around
1: here. And we shall find out on Thursday.
0: And get ready to be disappointed, by the way. My guess is unless LeBron is in the game with you, there's a really good chance, as we say, you're not the headliner.
1: In the meantime, the freaks are out in Athens. We'll explain as we go on campus next on Cellini and Domino, the Fan 680, 93.7 FM, and for free, the Fan app.
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6: In the meantime, the freaks are out in Athens. 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
7: Do you know there's time-lapse photography? Oh, let's see the life of a flower. And then people have done that. You just put a camera down. Oh, let's
6: see true?
7: Who's coming to eat
6: a decaying animal.
7: Or who's coming to eat my flowers. Yeah. You put a nighttime camera there.
8: I did that with an anthill once to see how they build an anthill.
7: So you literally put a camera down and
8: yeah,
7: you just let
8: left it there like all day.
7: Okay.
6: Then I sprayed Raid all over them.
8: It was a giant waste of time.
7: Set the whole thing on fire.
8: Turns out they're pretty boring.
7: It was amazing. That's what people had. You know what was hot? You're too young for this. You might know what it sounds like, but don't tell me you know anything about it because I'm going to call you out on this. Ant farms were a big thing where people would have these ants in a glass and you'd watch them dig tunnels and holes and they'd pick up a crumb and it was 7,000 times their body weight and people were fascinated. That was a thing in America. Pet rocks were a thing in America.
6: Before like, video games.
7: Yeah. Ant farms.
6: Right.
7: Let's watch how they build a farm. I think somebody has a winner because I told you the original one of these was a guy that I know driving by Kirby's practices. Kirby's greatest hits from outside the practice field. If you just put a recording device, and now they might get pissed and they might tell you you can't do this. If you just had for every practice day and then you accumulated Kirby's biggest hits on the practice field, if I'm a Georgia fan, if you gave me 5 minutes of Kirby cursing out kids, maybe saying something
6: funny. Put
7: that
6: funny, on the Glory Collective.
7: There
6: people
7: is
6: will pay
7: no
6: to hear that.
7: Doubt yeah. about it.
6: It's a great idea. Someone will steal it from me. It's a great idea.
7: Okay. Because I got sent another one, by the way, the first day of practice.
6: That was on Sunday, yeah.
7: The first day of practice. Did I send that one to you?
6: No, but
7: Matt,
6: I
7: think I might have sent it to Matt Egger.
6: He was out there yelling at everybody.
7: Oh, my God.
6: And he knows people are listening outside of the facility. It's a great idea to raise money. In the meantime, Kirk Herbstreit is at it again, stirring things up. We'll get to it in 5 minutes.
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6: So our buddy Bruce Feldman over at The Athletic shared his annual freaks list in college football. 101 players are on this list. Two of them are Georgia Bulldogs. One is a really big surprise. London Humphreys is on this list. The wide receiver, 6'2", 200 pounds. 35.5-inch vertical leap, power clean, 315 pounds. So a strong physical freak, and you saw only glimpses of that last year. He had that touchdown late in that comeback win over Tennessee, but only 18 catches overall.
7: So there's a difference in being a physical freak because you can do something. Your legs are really, really big. You can bench press a lot of weight, but I don't really care if you're a freak. I kind of care, do you play football?
6: Well, this goes back to what we were saying about Zachariah Branch, who appears to be a freak that can play football.
7: Good.
6: We've seen glimpses from London Humphrey, but no consistency. Maybe we'll see that this year. I don't know. He's their leading returning receiver when you look at his numbers.
7: Now,
6: his 18 catches.
7: A two-headed billy goat is a freak. what do I do with it? I mean, seriously, I'm not even lying about that. I think there have been two-headed billy goats before. Like, not Weekly World News, JoJo the Dog.
6: No, they would have, like, sideshows back in the day. The bearded lady.
7: Right.
6: The two-headed goat. Things like that.
7: Right,
6: yeah.
7: But if I have a freak on a football
6: boy,
7: field. If,
6: I think they just stuck hair to a kid's face.
7: Yeah, but, JoJo the Dog-Faced Boy.
6: Right.
7: I've told you about him in the past. But if I have a two-headed billy goat and I go, I'm just looking at it, it doesn't do anything, what do I get out of it? I don't need a freak. I need a guy who can play football.
6: I agree with what you're saying.
7: He
6: Elijah,
7: found 101 of them?
6: Yeah, 101 across college football. Two of them dogs. Elijah Griffin, the sophomore, is the other one. Kirby said he's another one. Has all the physical gifts. Power clean, 335. Not going to be 20 until midseason. 9'5 broad jump. 29.5-inch vertical. At 6'4 and 310 pounds. Can you transfer that over consistently to the football field?
7: When having a long broad jump gets me 5 yards closer to kick a field goal, I'll tell you that I'm very happy he's on my team. When I get points for things that don't usually give you points, I will say glad he's on my team.
6: Adam Rittenberg from ESPN.com talked to a couple of SEC coaches, anonymous SEC coaches, who had some things to say about Gunnar Stockton. One said he's a defensive coordinator in the SEC. He's a great college quarterback. He's tough. I don't know if he's an NFL specimen, but he's a great college player. And I think that's all that really Kirby cares about, right?
7: Yeah.
6: Another SEC defensive coordinator said he runs it better than you think. Really smart, pretty accurate. I don't think he's got unbelievable arm talent, but pretty good.
7: All fair.
6: As Chris Berman would say, pretty good.
7: Yeah, all fair. Now, it doesn't mean you can't get your arm a little bit better. I mean, that's sort of what off-season training programming is. Give other guy who can maybe give you a little bit more on the fastball. That's fine. He might actually be. He might throw it a little better this year. That's all fair.
6: Now, look, are they old school in this regard? Yes. A lot of coaches will say this, but I believe Kirby Smart when he says it. With their top four rushers being back especially, he said, we have to be able to run the football.
7: That's our
6: DNA. And then stopping the run, that's our DNA as well. That's old school in every sense of the word, but that's what Georgia is.
7: Well, knocking somebody down behind the line of scrimmage. I mean, if we're really going to do the daily list of things that I would like to be able to do, and nobody can really do everything perfectly. Nobody's going to really check every box. You got to be an elite college football team to check as many boxes as handfuls of teams have been able to do. But they do have to run the football better, because what is it we say all the time? You know, I don't really care what the latest trend is. I do know that if you do one thing well, it helps the other. If you run it well, it helps your passing game. If you throw it well, it helps your running game. Be nice to actually be able to have some symbiotic relationship between the two and have it lead to more points.
6: Well, I mean, as Mr. Miyagi told Danielson many times over, you got to have balance. If you don't have balance, you got nothing. He was right. Still don't know how Pat Morita didn't win the Academy Award. That's another story. Another time.
7: With all due respect.
6: Without him, that movie never makes it.
9: No such thing.
6: He was nominated for the Academy Award. I'm not out of line by saying that.
7: I know. I'm just going to tell you, though. Relatively speaking, Burgess Meredith didn't win an Academy Award.
6: That's true.
7: And he was better than Mr. Miyagi.
6: Well, I'm not saying he's not. But I'm telling you, it was a different year, a different time.
9: Whole body.
6: I'm not going to, compare eras. It's not going to be LeBron versus Michael.
7: Do you think Pat Morita didn't win the Academy Award because he was on Happy Days?
6: They didn't want him for the role because he was on Happy Days.
7: Tom Hanks won two after being in Bosom Buddies, so I don't know. But I do think that Pat Morita might have been, that's the guy from Happy Days. That's Arnold.
9: Young bee need young flower.
7: This is an Academy Award. By the way, you know what you should find to back that up? You should find, do you even know who Arnold on Happy Days was? Be honest.
8: Oh, yeah. The fat guy.
7: No.
6: No, that's Al.
8: Oh, you're talking about Mr. Miyagi and Arnold?
6: Yeah, he was Arnold.
7: Oh, that's right. He was Arnold Arnold.
6: He had the goofy laugh. Bah, ha, ha.
7: Exactly.
6: And that's why they didn't want him, and he had to.
7: I don't think you're allowed to do that laugh.
6: And the same guy.
7: I think don't do that laugh again.
6: The same guy, the name escapes me, but the same guy who put together Rocky put together John Avildsen.
7: John Avildsen.
6: Put together the Karate
7: Kid. Yes, he did.
6: He didn't want him. He didn't want Marie.
7: They didn't want Stallone either.
6: Right. It was that guy, though.
8: So how long was Miyagi on the Happy Days?
7: Original. He was originally.
8: Yeah,
7: Al took it over.
8: How long?
7: Oh, a couple of years. A
6: couple of seasons, yeah.
7: He was Arnold. And again, you are allowed to do that laugh. I was kidding, because everybody gets their panties in a wad when you start to do things that you go, is that appropriate? Yeah, you can do the laugh.
9: I will catch fly with chopstick.
7: That's not Happy Days.
9: Accomplish anything.
7: That's still not Happy Days.
6: That wouldn't have really, sent the audience into an uproar of laughter if he, walked out and did that in Happy Days. But anyway, I digress. K.J. Bolden, another one of those guys on the defensive side of the ball that the Dogs are counting on. I thought this message was something that resonates. He said, I tell all the recruits, if you don't love football, if you haven't really bought into it, don't come here. He said he left money on the table. He was a big five-star. First player to come out of Buford to go to Georgia, if I'm not mistaken. And he said other schools, they were willing to pay him a lot more than what Georgia was willing to pay him. But he came to Georgia because he knew it was going to make him better.
7: Good.
6: That is a solid message to send to people. I don't know if they're going to listen, but it's a great message to send.
7: Well, that's, do you want to invest in something that might not be here or might not actually be sustainable? Or do you want to invest in something, you know, again, down the hall? Do you want to invest in a bond? You want a rate of return that might not be initially the big pop, but it's going to pay off in the longer term? Remember what savings bonds were. Savings bonds were, I think, if somebody can look this up, in the 70s, when I was receiving communion, second grade, I think you paid $18 for a $25 bond that became $25 X amount of years down the road. It might have been like 10 or 15 years, maybe even 20 years down the road. You were paying less to get something that was going to be more. It was an investment in our country.
6: It would gain interest somehow.
7: Yes.
6: My grandmother bought me one of those.
7: Of course.
6: I don't know where it is, but she bought me one of those.
7: But to you right now, that thing would be worth $2 million. No, that's not how it worked. It was going to max out. People have no idea what we're talking about.
8: Is that the same thing as the war bonds?
7: Yeah.
6: Very similar. Yeah.
7: War bonds were a little bit more direct. We don't want to be speaking German or Japanese here.
6: Yeah, you were
7: here,
6: investing
7: in
6: munitions. This is just investing in the country.
7: In the country.
6: Yeah.
7: We have
6: the
7: roads.
6: War bonds were more specific.
7: We have roads to build, whether the hell it is. But the point
10: down
7: is,
10: the hall.
7: Can you find out? I think you might have paid like $18 or $19, and like 20 years later, it was worth $25.
6: What am I going to do with that?
7: Well, it was the beginning of a savings account because grandma thought that, my God, 20 years from now, that $25 could be the difference between lights on and lights on.
6: In the mid-80s, we had some money problems. My mother probably cashed that in.
7: Oh, I'm sure.
6: Got the $25.
7: Sure.
6: That's why I don't know where it is. He's not going to know any better.
7: Do you think anybody?
6: She was right in retrospect.
7: Do you think anybody listening right now could pull out a savings bond because they have it in the drawer and they could take a picture and send it to me?
6: I think so. I trust in our people out there. At Chris Domino at 680 The Fan, at Chelaney Nick. That's our X platform.
7: I don't know what return on investment was. Am I crazy to think that it was $21 to get four more dollars 20 years later?
6: Urban Meyer would know about that. Urban Meyer knows a lot about Georgia, as well as he pays the dogs the ultimate compliment.
11: I think Georgia's got it all. High-end academics, great location. Historically, they've always been good. They're the one school in the SEC, them and LSU. They're players just to me. Every time I'd watch them recruit or recruit against them, and I'd see those teams come jogging out of the tunnel, I'd be like, how in the hell are we going to beat that team?
6: They're freaks. Going back to what Bruce Feldman talked about. Because...
7: Yeah, but getting off the bus is one thing. I know. And by the way, if you watch video on them and go, oh my God, they're that good, they look like that. You know, that's why defense supposedly travels more than offense. Usually defensive guys, consistently that's what they're going to do.
6: There wasn't the consistent payoff. There seems to be more of a consistent payoff now with Kirby. And I talked about K.J. Bolden. He was the first recruit out of Buford to sign with Kirby Smart.
7: Okay.
6: At Georgia. So wanted to clear that up a little bit.
7: By the way, in case you don't know, Nick, they were playing football at UGA before Kirby Smart got there. I agree with everybody who just decided to let Nick Cellini know something.
6: My apologies.
7: How about this?
8: Losing football.
6: It was out of order.
7: Andrew Groover, our social media guy, says... Series E bonds, and he is right about that. Now, I'm assuming he's right because emphatically he's telling me, you paid $25 for a $50 bond. You had to wait 30 years to get $25.
6: What am I going to do with that?
7: I think it was because you were helping the country and grandma. Hold on.
6: It's a scam.
7: And then grandma
6: fell for it.
7: And then grandma was telling you, oh, look, you'll have $50 in 30 years.
6: Nikki, you could put this in your savings. She smoked a lot of cigarettes.
7: Yeah.
6: You could put this in your savings.
7: So when I'm 38 years old and I bring a piece of paper that no how, no way, we're not going to lose between now and then, which I have no, I can't prove that I had.
6: You know how horrifying that is when you're like half asleep and like in the back of the house is the one back bedroom and the garden's like right next to the house and your grandma's talking to herself at like 6 a.m. in that voice in the garden as you're half awake. That's terrifying.
7: Can I ask I'm not looking to pry. We only got a second.
6: Yeah.
7: At what age did your grandfather die or was he out of the picture? Like your grandmother lived with you.
6: Yeah, they got divorced.
7: They got divorced.
6: Yeah, so okay. My grandmother from the time I could remember was on upstairs.
7: I'm being respectful when I say this. I swear to God I'm being respectful.
6: Right.
7: But I am curious. Grandma ever bring any action back to the house?
6: Grandma never brought any action.
7: An Alice type thing where you go, whoa, wait, what's going on?
6: Now, grandma was married a couple of more times, but that was before, again, I was around.
7: Okay. Okay. But never, as best you can tell.
6: She had one friend.
7: Jim the Butcher.
6: His name was
7: Sam. Never made his way
6: little
7: in.
6: Little Italian guy. His name was Tom.
7: Okay.
6: But
7: it wasn't a home game.
6: No, she would go over there.
7: Road game.
6: She didn't drive. I remember my mother and I would drop her off. I don't know what happened over there. I don't want to know.
7: Right.
10: Anthony!
6: But Grandma would be in the garden talking to herself. Anyway.
7: There is a theory, by the way, that Alice in the Brady Bunch was a freak. Not in real life, like the character.
6: So
7: like
6: the character,
7: people just decided, like, oh, what?
6: The character took on all comers. Is that what you're telling me?
7: I don't know. Sam the Butcher was kind of the boyfriend, but
6: right.
7: He was like in one episode a season.
6: Greg got a little older.
7: Yeah, the whole thing was weird.
6: I don't think she was involved with Mr. Brady. I don't think he played for that team. But I think maybe Carol got involved. I get what you're saying.
7: I think that's why Sam stopped coming over.
6: Maybe.
7: I think Mr. Brady was firing on him quite a bit.
6: Yeah, made him very uncomfortable. You know, back then it wasn't as accepted as
7: that's
6: it is
7: right.
6: today. Kirk Herbstreit, in the meantime, is talking a lot with the football season being right around the bend. And he has this to say about the difference between the Big Ten and the SEC.
12: I think the Big Ten has proven to do a better job of keeping their players more invested in their team. Meaning, hey, if we're 7-3 or we're 8-4 and we're going to the Outback Bowl or the Citrus Bowl or whatever it is, I feel like SEC players are like, as soon as they're out of the playoff, I feel like they're like, them and their agent, I'm out of here.
7: Yeah.
12: And I feel like the Big Ten is doing a much better job of keeping them invested to the finish line. Maybe the SEC will learn from this, and I don't know what they can do to tweak it.
6: That's Kirk Herbstreit on the Dan Patrick Show.
7: Does he have empirical evidence that the more SEC guys are shutting it down? I'm not telling you he's right. I'm not telling you he's wrong. But if you're going to say that, you actually have evidence of here's how many guys say I'm not playing in any bowl game as opposed to the other conference. Because I don't know what more invested is. Do I care if a guy who doesn't play very well is invested or not? No, because he's probably leaving either out of my choice or his choice. I didn't get enough playing time. So I don't want numbers. We have too many numbers in the world
6: anyway.
7: But
6: you're asking, is that a fact, what he's saying, or is that his opinion?
7: Someone
6: will come up with the numbers if they haven't already.
7: Well, I will also tell you, who was he most closely associated with individually?
6: Was an Ohio State captain.
7: Wait, what? Is that true?
6: Those that don't know.
7: Is that true?
6: A quarterback and was a captain at Ohio State.
7: Well, why doesn't he go work for Fox?
6: He cried.
7: They got a whole Big Ten thing going on.
6: When Ohio State won the national title, he cried.
7: I know
6: he beat Notre Dame.
7: May I do something? I was going to do this in Drive. I'm going to do this now. I'm going to give credit where credit's due.
6: Drive is coming up around 1:30.
7: We're doing college football?
6: We are doing college football right now. College athletics in general.
7: I read the best headline for an article that I've seen in a very long time. It has to do with college football. I'm going to give you the headline. I'm going to give you the guy who wrote it. Then I'm also going to tell you this. The work he did to prove, disprove, the work is incredible. I don't even know who this guy is. Here's the headline. You talk about pulling me in. Did Indiana win the most legitimate national title in college football history? Headline. That is an incredible headline.
6: It'll make you want to read it.
7: Ralph Russo did it, and it's about 7 pages
6: Ralph
7: long.
6: Ralph Boyd did it. 7 pages, I'm out. You're going to have to tell me what it says.
7: Well, you can go right to the bottom if you want to. But that's a great headline because then he did the work of who were they? Who did they beat? What ranked teams? What were the margins? He went through all of that to determine would they have won the national championship in any year?
6: Hmm.
7: Now, again, you can end up agreeing or disagreeing, but it's a hell of a title. A hell of a title.
6: And he actually crunched some numbers.
7: Yes, he did.
6: What you're telling me.
7: That's
6: not just throwing things out there, seeing what sticks to the wall.
7: I don't know who Ralph Russo is. I'm not telling you we should have him on as a guest, although I'd be kind of interested because I'll say this. He did work on this one.
6: Now, you talked about yesterday what was pitched as far as the new college football playoff expansion, and it would be 16 teams, and you would also have 4 playing games for seeds 13 through 16.
7: It's really 12 teams because we're going to play 4 games, 8 more. But they're going to play with the numbers to get you to, it's 16? Well, it's really 12, but we're going to get you to 16 after we play
6: so
7: elimination.
6: So 16, and if you count those 4 play-in games, it's 20 games overall. It's a 20-team bracket. And I guess the Big Ten says thanks but no thanks, and here's Josh Pate talking about Big Ten Commissioner Tony Petitti.
13: I'll translate for you. Piss on what you think. You'll take what we give you and you'll like it. That's essentially the attitude in the room. Where are you going to go? You got no other choice. That's the kind of decision maker that I'm not a fan of having in the room. Again, this is not a shot at Tony Petitti personally. I hear nothing but good things about him from a character standpoint. This is not about that. This is about worldview. This is sort of about ideology and about oil and water.
6: So they want 24, and they don't care what others think about this format, a 16-team format, a 12-team format.
7: They want
6: 24, and that's that.
7: Okay, here's what I would say if I'm Tony. You don't have to say it out loud all the time, because your card is subject to change, too. Can I tell you how I know his card is subject to change? Tell him they're going to make enough money where he changes his tune. Card subject to change. I don't know why everybody has to run to a microphone and say, I'm so against this. No, you might be against it today, and I'm going to save something for the drive, and here's what I wrote as a headline.
6: Coming up again at 1:30.
7: To those saying what ESPN is doing, pushing an agenda on college football playoffs, is wrong, I'll just leave you with this. No, it's not wrong that ESPN pushes an agenda. And it's not wrong, by the way, that why does the Big Ten and the SEC get more say than anybody else? Well, you should look at everybody else who's not in the Big Ten and the SEC and ask them, how did you allow this to happen? That's the real question.
6: They signed off on it.
7: But it's not even signed off on it. You knew that this was coming.
6: Yeah, because that's why they signed off on it.
7: And you
6: they
7: got
6: knew
7: afraid.
6: Where the power was. Yeah.
7: You got afraid, and now ESPN having an agenda? Not shocking. Big Ten and SEC ruling the world? Not shocking. Because everybody around that world let them do it.
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6: 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And, you know, I know you've got something to tease the folks
7: 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I'm going to tell you a story about who played on a hit song. I'm going to tell you about how a hit song ruined a band's career, according to the band, with another example on top of that. Oh, and did a very famous superstar musician actually okie-doke a crowd at the Meadowlands.
6: This is going to be fun beyond the goatee when we come back. Oh, it's a journey of sight, sound, and mind.
7: Do you ever hear a man get hit by lightning?
6: I guess we're going to hear it.
7: What if I told you you're about to?
6: I can hardly wait. Beyond the goatee on the other side. 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It's the Fan, 680, 93.7 FM, and for free, the Fan app.
7: 6 months, you're thinking about a diamond engagement ring or a wedding band, 0% for 60 months. Yeah, we're talking about no interest paid. For 5 years, I'll do the math on that. 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
26: 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Braves lost game one of the Mets 8-5 last night at Truist Park. Couldn't recover after a hideous top of the first inning. They did chip away, but not enough to overtake New York last night. The news coming from off the field, Walt Weiss saying both Hurston Waldrop and Spencer Strider will begin throwing at some point this week. Still not clear when or if we'll see either pitch again this season. But tonight, game 2 of 3 coming up versus the Mets, streaming on your fan app. Martin Perez gets the ball for your Atlanta Braves. 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
1: He's not throwing records.
0: If he wanted to, we could throw him like Frisbee. Certainly can't get on the mound and help any of us. Don't ask him to throw him overhand.
1: You toss a record, you don't throw.
0: Nothing will get done.
1: Do you know that as idiots, we found...
0: I said that in character, so it's okay.
1: Right. We found 78s, like me and a couple of friends found 78s that our parents had, and just started chuckling. There was a building, a school that was being refurnished, so they were literally breaking the windows. Right. We decided to throw 78 LPs.
0: We didn't have cable, we didn't have video games.
1: That's
0: how we entertained ourselves.
1: We had Roman candle fights, but you would say, oh yeah, it must have been July 4th. No. We had the Fiorello brothers who were always finding fireworks, right. Cops, taking them away from people. And we had Roman candle fights in November.
0: Why? Because you could.
1: Yeah, because again, we didn't have all the other stuff.
0: No question. We would take a bat and hit golf balls out of the backyard. You could have killed anybody.
1: No doubt about it.
0: But again, we had nothing else to do and we didn't know anybody.
1: The one thing we stopped at, and you realize, throwing snowballs at moving cars on icy roads is not a good idea.
0: No.
1: Dropping rocks off an overpass, really bad idea.
0: You don't want to pull off a Mr. Highway scenario The Good Son.
1: That's exactly
0: the Macaulay Culkin movie. That is not what you want to do. In the meantime, it's the football movie we never knew we needed until now. We'll get to that in about 20 minutes.
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1: All right, let's do a few things quickly. Do you know that Usher is now being accused, and people want to sue him? They said he used a lookalike at MetLife Stadium to perform part of his concert, if not the whole thing. Then Usher, of course, said, you think you can play with this? And then he put a video of himself. Like, I'm too talented. There's no other me. I'm the only me. Now, I don't know.
0: So is this now like the Zapruder film? Or
1: yeah, people, there's no doubt about it.
0: Side-by-side comparison.
1: So let me ask you a question. What if you just decided you got something to do? I got to be on the phone for a little bit. Do you have a body double just there? Or are you thinking about just, what do you need? 15 minutes off in the concert? What would be the reasoning behind
0: this? Well, there wouldn't be a reason.
1: Oh.
0: There shouldn't be a reason.
1: Well, there's supposedly lawsuits coming. That wasn't Usher. Okay, I would say spend your $95 and sue and let's see what happens. But I love the fact that Usher's like, you think there's another one of me any place out there in the world?
0: Is he still getting families broken up, like couples divorced with that whole cherry thing that he does?
4: Yeah, did you see the video of him yesterday? He just would not go through the door. He made someone come and open the door for him.
1: That's not true.
4: Dead serious, yeah.
1: Okay, well, now we've reached the land of douche.
0: Mm-hmm.
1: That's
0: a lot about
1: I didn't know that part. Can I also tell you what's going on? And I swear to God, this is a headline. This is now. This is not an old headline. Tupac Shakur murder suspect finally set to go to trial 30 years after the rapper's death. This Wayne Keffi D, who wrote a book basically saying, I'm writing a book and I'm the last man to see him alive, which means, oh, you killed him. I didn't write that book, man. That was his defense now. I didn't write that book. I just got paid money to have somebody else write that book.
0: So it's the old, that's not mine defense from cops.
1: But did you know that this guy has not been on trial, and it's 30 years since this guy was killed? It is sort of amazing how all of this story and who did it and why and Puff and Diddy and everybody, I'll tell you what it was, East Coast, West Coast, that guy was in on it. It's fascinating. How about we have a real trial?
0: I guess the big lesson to learn is don't write a book about seeing somebody that was murdered and tell everybody you were the last person to see him alive. It raises a lot of suspicion.
1: I'm writing a book.
0: If we were to learn nothing else, let's learn that.
1: I'm writing a book because I was the last person to see him alive. Well, then you killed him. No, I didn't. I didn't even write that book, man. I did not write that book.
0: The drugs are in your wallet. It's not my wallet. Your license is in here. It's not mine.
1: You know, there are moments when cats just proved they're a little bit different. I'm not telling you other people couldn't do it, and I'm not telling you he's the only one who did. But I am going to tell you that Bo Jackson was different for a lot of reasons. Just remember this moment.
5: And the 0-2. Jackson and his strikes out.
0: He snapped his bat over his head, over his leg. It looks like a twig, doesn't it?
5: You find in the woods.
1: You got to remember, here's the difference. That was a swing and a miss. That wasn't a broken bat. He did it to an intact bat that I'm going to use in a major league game right over his leg. And didn't take a misstep, just kept walking. That's when you know a guy's a little bit different. Because I would say, as tough as you think you might be, you want to have fun.
0: He went over his head as well, didn't he?
1: Yeah, but that was a cracked one. A couple other guys have cracked a bat. Nope. But again, this is a swing and a miss. My point is, do you want to get me to watch something for a minute on YouTube? actually have tough guys try to break a baseball bat over their leg that's not cracked, I'm in. I'll give you 3 minutes of that because I want to see the pain that people are in. I want to see them walk away out of the picture in absolute pain. He's a different guy. And that was the first time I know that I ever said, oh, my God.
0: You ever see that? They're religious. They're a powerlifting team.
1: Yeah.
0: They break the bats over their knees. It's on TV, and they're asking for donations.
1: It's been a long time, though.
0: We were goofed up one night watching, and my buddy Mario called the number and said, I'm the devil, and I'm going to prohibit you now from breaking those bats. I don't know why he did that, but he did.
1: Okay.
0: Just kind of reminded me of
1: I don't know why
0: bats.
1: He did it either.
4: They used to rip the phone books in half, right?
0: Yeah, he did all that stuff.
1: And for $5 more, remember, God says send us $5, I'll rip that phone book.
0: If memory serves me correct, for a while,
6: shout
0: he couldn't break
6: Jesus.
0: The bats. So he did put a, you know, temporary curse on them.
1: Oh.
0: As Beelzebub.
1: Now, I would also say that those might be, like the guitars.
0: Yeah,
1: some are
0: gimmicked.
1: Real guitars, and some of them aren't.
0: Like the honky tonk.
1: Exactly.
0: Jeff Jarrett. Gimmicked guitars.
1: Gimmicked guitars.
0: Yeah.
1: Gimmicked bats. All right. Let me let you hear this. How interested do you think you might be in a movie? Do you like Adam Driver? Good actor?
0: Yeah.
1: Okay.
0: I appreciate him.
1: Miles Teller?
0: Yes, I like him a lot.
1: They're going to be in a movie, and let's just say that it's about New York and money and bad guys and what happens when you get a little bit greedy and you want to make money and you get involved with the wrong people.
7: Hey, it's your brother. We had a problem and it's led to some things.
8: We'll settle this whole thing.
9: It's New York. Everyone's on the take all the time.
1: I'm in.
9: They're not going to touch me.
0: Then he turns into Kylo Ren.
1: That's not true.
0: His lightsaber.
1: What about
0: him?
1: No!
0: Chops everybody in half.
1: How'd you know his name?
0: Because I saw that movie. My son briefly went through a Star Wars stretch, and I had to go see that movie. That's the one I told you. Everybody was getting excited about little things.
1: Falcon. Can I tell you what happened after
0: at
1: this?
0: At the
1: though?
0: End, Luke Skywalker comes. The theater just broke out in applause.
1: Can I give
0: Mark Hamill's there standing there at the end.
1: Can I give you a piece of good news? Miles Teller then learns how to play the drums, and he gets so disciplined, he actually goes to Top Gun. So
0: everything ties together.
1: Can you just play the beginning of that again? Because I'm going to tell you, much like that headline about Indiana, listen to how he describes what is going on, because this is when I said, oh, I think I'm interested in this movie, because he says it. Whoever wrote this line got it perfectly.
7: Hey, it's your brother. We had a problem, and it's led to some things.
1: It's led to some things. I'm in.
0: You're on the phone. You don't want to be
1: That's
0: too specific.
1: Exactly it.
0: You don't know who's listening.
1: Yes.
4: It's called, then he gets slapped, and then the cymbals are thrown.
1: It's called Paper Tiger. I don't think J.K. Simmons shows up in this
0: was
1: one.
0: Was I dragging or was I rushing? So you do know the difference.
1: But he does straighten out his life.
4: One, two, three, four.
1: As I said, he eventually goes into the military. So this is all one big thing. But actually, it's not, but it's just a little bit funny.
0: Start counting. Bop, bop, bop, bop, bop.
1: I asked you, had you ever heard a man get struck by lightning?
0: No, I've watched it, but I don't know if it's real, but I've watched it on YouTube.
1: I got real. Ohio golf course. Let's just say some dudes are playing golf and it starts to rain really hard. You'll hear the guy, eventually let's call it the victim. He's laughing because he's watching on a very wet golf course, a golf cart that's trying to go up a hill, and a guy's thinking about pushing it. It's a bad idea. So he's laughing at his friends as the rain is coming down in buckets. Let's just say that be careful when you laugh, because God might have a plan for you.

0: Hey, that last part is made up. I'm telling you, the guy got struck by lightning as he's recording.
1: Is he all right?
0: He is, because it just, like, the lightning nicked his arm. But do you know what people have done? Because it's on video. They've taken the sparks. There, if you look right now, Ohio golfer still shots lightning. Didn't we always think lightning was blue or something? Like, there was always this idea. I'm telling you, lightning looks exactly the way that lightning's supposed to look in these pictures. And this is real. I put something on Twitter yesterday. It was a volcano that's shooting up lightning. That's a real thing. This guy got hit by lightning on a golf course. Now, when you realize he's all right, what are you supposed to go, wow, that's my friend, and be proud of it? Or do you just go, what an idiot?
1: A little bit of both.
0: Okay. Because he's standing under a tree.
1: You're an idiot. You were laughing at me. You got what you deserve. But it's awesome that you can tell that story now that you got struck by lightning. Does everybody else drop around him? I've seen that as well.
0: No. Nobody knows what happens next because let's just say the phone ends up on the ground.
1: I've seen that. Like on a soccer pitch, lightning strikes, everybody goes down.
0: So can we confirm this? Are you supposed to stand under a tree or not under a tree? You're supposed to go to an open field, right?
2: Yes.
0: Why don't you just put a 2-iron in your hand and actually hold it up?
2: Don't step on down power lines.
0: That's right. And don't dig.
1: Again, if you have to be told that, that's an issue that you need to take up with somebody else.
0: Watch the video. I promise it's worth it. A guy, and then the still photos of what lightning looks like as it's striking a human being. It is worth it. All right, what is going on in this? Do you know what this is? I will play the Nick, what is happening here game.
1: What's going on here?
0: I'm asking.
1: It's obviously somebody singing Old MacDonald, but who is the question?
0: And why?
1: Is it Dave Matthews?
0: No.
1: Sounds like Dave Matthews.
0: I'm asking for the why. What is happening here?
1: That I cannot answer.
0: Okay. Arizona State football team decided, you know what we need to do? We need to make these guys annoyed at practice to make sure that they focus. In their loudspeakers, they're playing nursery rhymes the entirety of a practice.
1: That would be annoying.
0: Okay, I'm asking.
1: Give the coaching staff that.
0: I'm asking. If I donated $1 million to that program and you're doing that, I'm asking for my million. If I donated $50, I'm asking for my $50 back. Because you know what I think you're doing? I think you're doing nonsense.
2: Should have played this.
0: It's, of course, bad punny.
1: That is incredibly annoying as well. There's no argument here.
0: So this is a college football program that is asking people for money, and you want me to take you seriously?
1: You should probably play death metal, right? That would be more annoying. This, you can kind of get into it a little bit.
0: Well, I don't think you're supposed to get into it.
1: A moo-moo there and a moo-moo there.
0: I'd like to think
1: here a moo, there a moo, everywhere a moo-moo. You can't do that with the death metal.
0: I would like to think you're focused enough where you're not hearing anything. Aren't I supposed to be creating?
1: Well, I think that's the whole point of it,
0: no,
1: right? You have to work through this.
0: I think
1: this
0: you're proving
1: focus.
0: That we have the wrong players.
3: Slaughter to prevail.
1: Do that.
3: Slaughter to prevail.
0: That's what I think it is. Hey, Martha Reeves wanted to tell you. I know what's going on. People think I can't sing. Martha Reeves did a 20-minute TV hit. 20 minutes. Martha Reeves. She decided she was going to be able to prove that.
1: She's the one that tried to sing the national anthem with backup singers, and it didn't work out at the debut of the Women's Baseball League.
0: I almost wanted to play the bad version just to remind everybody, but if you know, you know, because then I thought I'm piling on. I actually realized I think I'm piling on because Martha Reeves decided she was going to prove she could sing. You tell me if she proved that.
4: You want to do a redo of the national anthem right now?
5: I can do it right now.
6: Say, can you see by the dawn's early light?
0: Who's letting her do this?
6: What's so proudly?
1: First of all, when she sang with the Vandellas, she didn't sing like that.
0: I know.
1: So why is she singing like that now?
0: Because she can't sing. Whatever her abilities were, they go away over time. Most people don't have their voice forever. My point is, you have people, you have family. Don't do this.
1: Yeah, it's not good.
0: You know, they gave her 20 minutes.
1: They should not have done that.
0: All right, thank you, Miss Reeves. Thank you.
1: Gotta let her finish.
0: Yeah. Oh, God.
1: This is on live television.
0: It is on live television.
1: So there's no escape.
0: No.
1: Can you imagine the floor director, the people working the cameras right now? People back in the production room, they're dying.
0: Bring it home. The guy just told her to bring it home.
1: What else is he supposed to do? He started this.
0: I know. You're right.
1: And we're going to let her bring it home as well.
0: Okay. All right.
1: We're almost there.
0: I
1: blame the people around her.
0: There are traces of being able to carry a tune because she used to be able to sing.
1: But she never sang like that.
0: I know.
1: Listen to Dancing in the Streets. She didn't sing like that.
0: She can't sing like she used to sing. That's the point. Then we're just going to now, 20 minutes. They did a 20-minute hit.
1: She didn't say, calling out around the world. Are you ready for a brand new beat? She didn't sing like that.
0: All right, I have a couple of questions, and I'm not angry
7: Summer's
0: about this.
7: Summer's here, and the time is right. We're dancing in the streets.
0: I just need to say this, and I'm not angry about it, so don't take this as being angry. But I do have a thing that I really don't understand. Hilary Duff just sold out two shows at Madison Square Garden. Now, I decided, because Hilary Duff wasn't big in my house, they knew who she was. Hilary Duff's highest-peaking single in the United States reached number 24, and that's the only one that was in the top 30 ever. She just sold. Now, I know there's a nostalgia thing. Tickets started $240, and they went up for floor seats, $600. How did she sell out two nights at Madison Square Garden? I know there's nostalgia.
1: Yeah, man, that's the only thing I can come up with.
0: Okay. I ain't angry about it. Go get you.
1: We're not the target audience, but...
0: And yes, Matt, I don't think you needed to do the boner sound, but she's a good-looking mom of four, no doubt about it. Is that what that's officially called?
1: Yeah, I suppose, yeah.
0: Okay, now it is. All right, do you know who's playing on this song? You know who's playing guitar and bass on this song?
1: That I don't.
0: A Rock and Roll Hall of Famer. And Rick Springfield isn't in the Rock and Roll Hall of Fame. By the way, he's on something, too. Have you seen this guy with no shirt on?
1: So he's like
0: 72
1: Wade
0: years old? Yeah.
1: Wade
0: he's
1: Boggs
0: the thinner version of Wade Boggs.
1: Wade Boggs, there's a picture of him fishing on a lake somewhere, an ocean, whatever it is, the Gulf. And I'm going to contend that's more than peptides.
0: Yeah.
1: That's like old-school anabolic stuff that he's on. You cannot... At the age of 68, you can't look like
0: it. You know what it is?
1: You just can't.
0: It's what I asked for before I found All About Health.
1: Exactly.
0: The 1985 version, I need a bag of steroids.
1: Right. That's like in the movie The Wrestler, that guy just rolling stuff out on the bench in the gym.
0: So Rick Springfield proudly is taking his shirt off at 72 years old. Good for him. Neil Giraldo from Pat Benatar's band. He hears this, and he goes, that's a hit. You want to play it? He plays bass and lead guitar. Who knew? All right, here's the music.
1: I never knew that.
0: Do you know that every once in a while, do you remember Extreme, More Than Words?
1: Mm-hmm.
0: Okay.
1: Gary Cherone, who briefly became Van Halen's lead singer.
0: And what was the problem?
1: He was never a Van Halen fan.
0: But you can't do More Than Words, then go to Van Halen and have people believe that you're anything more than Words.
1: Great CD or album cover of the guy catching the cannonball.
0: Right.
1: In his gut.
0: So that's
1: about the only good thing.
0: Nino Betancourt, I believe that was his name, the guitar player, really talented. But you can't do More Than Words and then go to Van Halen. It's finally out. The guy who played in this band said, look, if we're going to be honest, there's a blessing and a curse with having a hit.
1: Night Ranger.
0: Yeah. Sister Christian peaks at number five. This is the first one of their ballads. What does the record company say?
1: We want more ballads.
0: Sentimental Street, Goodbye.
1: Terrible. It's just terrible.
0: But they had Don't Tell Me You Love Me, Four in the Morning, When You Close Your Eyes.
1: You Still Rockin' America.
0: But one of the founding members said, blessing and curse, man. This could kill a band.
1: Mm-hmm.
0: And
1: it happened to Styx, right? Dennis DeYoung, their lead singer.
0: They made more money than
1: ballads after ballads after ballads.
0: But they made more money than they ever would have made.
1: But
0: there was that moment when you go...
1: You understand that, though, Chris, because you wouldn't be able to live with yourself.
0: Pretty true. Now, speaking of that, and I'm going to give you my podcast idea in a second. Do you know who this is?
2: Oh, it's just getting good.
0: Well, again, is it? 71-year-old.
1: Well, this is Mike Reno.
0: Yeah.
1: This is Loverboy.
0: Yes, it is. 71 years old. They're still humping him.
1: How's he looking now?
0: How do you think he looks?
1: Paying him a sandwich.
0: How do you think he looks?
1: And his rider, deli meat.
0: I don't want to blame anybody. You want to go on
1: a massive deli trip. Listen,
0: you want to go do a music festival and I'm going to pay Mike Reno and Loverboy? I don't blame you. Go or don't go. At least it's Mike Reno. He was the original lead singer. The drummer went out to sea. That's a true story.
1: I don't know if it was the drummer, but one of them went sailing and he was never found.
0: It is the drummer.
1: Okay. Well, the rest of the band, I think, is still the original.
0: I know Loverboy. So here's my podcast idea. Somebody said, give me five podcast ideas. Two of them had to do with music. Overrated, underrated. Overrated, underrated. Here's my example of that. I don't like all their music, but I like a couple of songs. Would I listen to albums? No. Do I want to do a deep dive? No. But am I interested in a couple? Yeah. Underrated is, okay, I don't want to call them underrated, but I liked a couple of their songs. Overrated is, like, Abacab by Genesis. Like, I don't like Peter Gabriel, but Abacab is interesting, but you go, oh, God, they did so much better.
1: It's terrible. It's not good.
0: I want you
1: it's
0: to
1: like
0: hear.
1: It's like Sussudio. It's awful.
0: Somebody asked me, give me an example of a band that you don't want to listen to all their stuff. And it turns into reggae for me, where if I listen to it too long, I get annoyed. But you tell me if this is a band that you go for 2 or 3 minutes, 3 or 4 songs of 3 minutes, you might be interested.
1: Cinderella?
0: Yeah.
1: Yeah, absolutely.
0: Okay.
1: Tom Kiefer?
0: So are they an underrated band? They're not.
1: Well, all their songs sound the same.
0: Which means it's reggae.
1: Yeah. So you're right. This is 3 songs, yeah.
0: This by itself.
8: A little bit overrated, in my opinion.
0: I never said they were great.
8: That's just my take.
0: That's the point.
1: Imagine like a heavy bench workout. you know, this is going to help you.
0: Yeah. So do you think
1: after
0: that's
1: a while, it's going to incredibly annoy you?
0: Do you think there's a podcast idea and you go, let's talk about, like,
1: yeah.
0: I don't want to listen to everything Bob Seger did, but I really like the stuff that I
1: like.
0: Yeah,
1: you like
0: Bob Seger.
1: Strut, your favorite song.
0: No, it's not. An old-time rock and roll is terrible. But that's the point. Known for this, that was the other idea. Known for this, this is better.
1: Right.
0: We're going to play two songs side by side. That was a hit. Oh, God, it's awful.
1: I was in the pool yesterday, and Strut came on, and my wife is in the pool. She goes, now that's like a stripper song. Yeah, you think?
0: And by the way, so is this.
1: Yes. Well, every metal song.
0: By the way, you want another podcast idea? The greatest strip club songs ever.
1: It's a good topic.
0: All right. You'll never do it, though.
1: I will do it.
0: We found out that everybody around here knows it.
1: No, no, we have to have somebody produce it.
0: Now, Matt Edgar, you don't like this type of music, right?
1: I don't think he likes hair bands.
2: No, he doesn't like it.
0: He doesn't like hair bands?
2: No.
1: There's not a gray area.
0: I feel sorry.
1: Either you love this or you hate it.
0: Some of it is
2: crap. He also said music is like art. It's interpreted differently by everybody.
0: No doubt about it. You can't convince people that something is good if they don't like it.
1: Waste your time with it.
0: But my point is, you can tell me, oh, Cinderella was great. You went too far.
1: It's like John Michaels. I don't like the Beatles, but I like Pitbull. I'm not going to waste my time because sometimes you just don't know any better.
0: That's just stupid.
1: Right. I suck.
0: Yeah, that's just stupid. Well, give me that line again.
1: I don't like the Beatles, but I like Pitbull. And I like Bad Bunny. I'm starting to wonder if there was, like, you know, something going on in the house, like in the foundation of the house where he was raised.
2: Radon or something?
1: Yeah, something. Maybe
0: now,
1: we need to
0: investigate
1: that.
0: You're a bigger music snob than him, by the way, Matt Laird. Do you like this? And again.
2: Yeah, this is fun.
0: Right. Because that's what it is. But I don't want to listen to all. I don't want to listen to three Cinderella albums.
2: No, absolutely. Okay. It's not one of my favorite hair bands, I would say.
0: But probably a couple of songs you go, okay, that slaps.
2: Yeah, this one's fine. Yeah.
1: Not the ballad, though. Don't Know What You Got Till It's
0: Horrible.
1: Gone. You can do without that.
0: Horrible.
1: Just wanted to put that out there.
2: We're seeing that on an infomercial late at night.
1: Hey,
0: God.
1: A football
0: you talk about
1: movie.
0: Wanting, how do you not go to your roof and throw yourself off? Because that's what that song
1: is.
0: This
1: is if you want to do a heavy bench.
0: That's right.
1: That's if you want to throw yourself off
0: that's
1: the roof.
0: Geronimo!
1: A football movie that can only come out on Thanksgiving. We'll talk about it when we come back. Cellini and Domino, The Fan, 680-93.7 FM, and for free, The Fan app.
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0: What if I told you that All About Health can actually do things now for you that science-driven can put you in a better place when it comes to your overall health? Your overall health being, hey, what would I like to do? I'd like to feel better. 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I'd like to carry maybe a different amount of weight. I would like to take down on stresses. There's an anxiety thing. I would like to sleep more. There is science now, but you need to find out what your body wants or needs, what it doesn't have enough of, or what it does have enough of, and that's part of it. Don't be fooled by charlatans who just say, oh, look, here, one-stop shopping, flaxseed oil. 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It used to be, and people bought a lot of flaxseed oil. It's not necessarily the way to go. Fish oil. Everybody needs fish oil. Do I need fish oil or not? How about some of the things, the essentials that you might not have in your blood work or in a biometric scan? 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
6: 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We start with those Braves. Never got on track last night. Fell the Mets in game one. Tonight, though, Martin Perez is going to get the ball for Atlanta. The second of three games at Truist Park. Going to be Nolan McClain on the other side for New York. First pitch, 7:15. Ford leadoff show hits a fan at 6 o'clock. The Falcons back on the practice field this morning ahead of Friday night's preseason debut. The news today, signed veteran tight end Nick Muse, seventh-round pick, finds himself on his fifth NFL team. We'll keep you up to date as this season approaches. Keep it here on Atlanta's football station, the home of the Braves. 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
8: 1-0 pitch, lifted towards right, over by the line, binge to his left, and he has got it for the out. And this was a first-inning derailment for the Braves. They gave up five runs in the first inning and couldn't recover. And the Mets have taken the season series versus the Braves for the first time since 2017.
9: Excited Mets fans in the building last night. Much going for them.
10: So New York City! Everybody!
9: Season series from the Braves. I guess that's one of the few things they can hang their hats on. Chiellini and Domino, Ben Ingram with the call last night. 8-5 was your final score. Seven runs scoring early in that game, and there was no coming back.
11: Can I give you a follow-up, a callback?
9: Mm-hmm.
11: Hilary Duff did two sold-out shows at Madison Square Garden. At one point, she came out, because she must have ties to New York. I don't know anything about her. She was wearing a Knicks championship T-shirt. She said, Knicks in five, Hillary in two.
10: Knicks in five, baby!
11: I don't even know what that means, but the crowd went crazy. Yeah, whoever the crowd was.
9: You go for the ultimate cheap pop. Anyway, the 12 o'clock hour is brought to you by Scana Energy, the official natural gas partner of Georgia Tech. Five runs actually score in the first, 7-0 after three, and 8-5 is your final. The umps once again turned on the Braves. We'll get into that in less than 5 minutes. Wanted to bring up the fact that the Wednesday night before the first ever Thanksgiving Eve game.
11: Do that again?
9: So the Wednesday night, Thanksgiving Eve, NFL will have a game. But prior to that game on Thanksgiving Eve, you're going to have another piece of NFL-related entertainment. According to Variety Magazine, the Madden movie starring Nicolas Cage will make its debut on Prime Video. It's also going to have a limited theatrical release for awards qualification purposes in November. And as we said, Nicolas Cage will play John Madden. Christian Bale, of course, Batman, is going to play Al Davis, Catherine Hahn, John Mulaney, Sienna Miller, Shane Gillis, some pretty big names in this movie.
12: Is it Prime or something like that?
9: That's exactly what it is, Buck. Prime Video. Do we have the trailer for this? Let's take a look.
13: Hello, I'm Nick Cage, and I play the legendary football icon in the upcoming movie, Madden. Accepting the role to play this larger-than-life legend has been a highlight for me. John Madden didn't just coach football, he changed the game. His football brilliance was unmatched. As a coach, John was a savant, seeing the field in ways no one else could. As a broadcaster, his brilliance evolved.
14: They have no idea where we are, who we are, where we're coming from, or who we're throwing to.
13: His humanity was present in everything he did, including his unwavering love of family and his lifelong partnership with best friend Al Davis.
15: There's only one John Madden. They didn't make another one.
13: His legacy lives on, not just on the football field or in the broadcast.
11: Are you going to ask me what I think of this? Because I'm totally turned off by
9: John's
11: the whole thing.
9: This isn't helping.
13: Joy and the impact he had through his zest for
11: life. All right, that's enough. Can I ask, is he being held hostage?
9: That'll be fine.
11: Is he being held hostage?
9: I wanted to hear more of him as John Madden and more of, you know, Christian Bale as Al Davis. I know the story. I know what it is. So you're watching this movie, I think you know the story.
11: It's a really good cast. I'm getting it sort of for free because I have Prime. This is not a theatrical release, is it?
9: It is going to be a limited theatrical release because they want it to be eligible for awards.
11: It should be very limited. It sounds like, if that's the... I'm going to tell you what it sounds like. It sounds like people who are going to try to overplay characters.
9: Right.
11: Because he's a scenery chewer. Christian Bale, while he's a great actor, I think trying to be Al Davis, I'm going to be looking going, that's Christian Bale trying to be Al Davis.
9: It'll give you something to do on Thanksgiving Eve.
11: Okay.
9: Before football comes out.
11: Boy, I don't know if it gives me something to do. I don't know if I'm doing that. Please tell me they have figured out how to do this in 96 minutes.
9: I've got to imagine it's going to be an hour and a half.
11: Because I've seen the documentary on John Madden. I've seen the documentary, and I'm assuming I'm going to enjoy the documentary more than this. I just feel like this is going to be...
9: The documentary on Christmas Day that was released just before his death a few years ago was outstanding.
11: Yeah.
9: So it's not going to be as good as that. That's impossible.
11: I know, but why do I think you can chew up scenery? Watch this. Oh, you think you can chew up scenery?
9: Yeah, that's what it's going to be. I think you have to know that. It's like when you watch...
11: And if it's bad football, by the way, here's your other problem with these types of things. If it's bad-looking football, like who's playing football players?
9: It's like that Kurt Warner movie. It was horrible. The football, the quality, you know, the production, it was bad. It ruined everything.
11: Now,
9: so I know what you're saying in that
11: regard.
9: I will
11: say the Kurt Warner uniform, because I didn't watch the whole thing. I said, but...
9: Zachary Levy played him.
11: Yeah, I said, that's a good-looking uniform. That's a Rams uniform. That part I could roll with. I just don't want to root for the uniform to be good. Like, if that's the big selling point, I'm out.
9: But I think like you do with John Wick, like you do with The Equalizer, you just have to go in with that mindset. This is a popcorn movie. I don't want to think about it too much.
11: No. You don't have to tell me what my mindset is when I go to watch Man on Fire with John Wick.
9: I'm not telling you what to do. I'm just trying to help. That's all.
11: Okay.
9: That's all I'm doing. You can do whatever you want of your own free will. 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
11: Feeling good.
9: And at allabouthealth.com. Yeah, they've done wonders for Domino. They can do the same for you.
11: Hope so.
9: Not so much the umpires for the Braves last night. We told you, 5-0 hole after the first inning, and they lose 8-5. 4-7, you heard Ben Ingram talk about it against the Mets this year. Bryce Elder, 7 earned runs, 10 hits and 3 walks, but he almost got out of that first inning by only allowing a run. Bo Bichette's on first. Carson Benj is at the plate. It looked like a strike him out, throw him out at home plate.
11: Well, ask me
9: second
11: why,
9: base.
11: Ask me why it looked like that.
9: Because it was a strike.
11: No, thrown, because it was.
9: And then Sean Murphy nails Bichette at second base. However, it was called a ball by the umpire. Bryce Elder, I'm sure everybody saw the replay by now. I don't think he's motioning to the umpire. He's motioning to his catcher, Sean Murphy, hitting his head and pointing at his catcher. But nothing was challenged.
11: No.
9: And then the grand slam is hit, and well, that's that.
11: There's going to be a change, a twist of how maybe this has to go forward, especially on a stolen base. There is an order in which you do things. And remember, if the guy struck out, then he's thrown out at second. If the guy walks on a challenge, it's not a stolen base. It's an advance by a walk. We didn't really get to play it all out because nobody actually did anything.
9: And the umpire, Andy Fletcher, is the crew chief, afterwards said, well, the umpire at home was, you know, focused on what was going on in the field, which is beyond unacceptable.
11: Yeah, that's
9: his job
11: really
9: is at home plate. You have a second base umpire for a reason.
11: My job is to now see if anybody is challenging. And the only two people who can challenge are the pitcher and the catcher. What's happening down at second base? That's like peering into somebody's window. You're voyeuristic at that point. That has nothing to do with you, what's happening at second base.
9: Some adjustments obviously have to be made to this rule. But if I'm Bryce Elder, you know, hindsight's always 20/20.
11: Well, you should have pitched a fit.
9: I'm standing there and saying, I want to challenge this, and you're not paying attention. I don't care about the 2 seconds. You're not paying attention. Go back and look at the replay. I'm tapping my head and pointing.
11: There's no rule that says I go back to look at the replay of you actually attempting a challenge.
9: There needs to be.
11: Right. And the other part is, I think as a catcher, you probably got to get up thrown and just say challenge, challenge, challenge, just to let it be known the way that you do in other sports.
9: If you're not paying attention, that's a you problem.
11: You're damn right.
9: That's the umpire's problem. It's not my problem.
11: I thought Walt let him off the hook, and I thought the head of the umpiring crew let him off the hook. That's not his thing.
9: Yeah, here's what Bryce Elder had to say afterwards.
0: No, I didn't see anything from him. I think it was just kind of, knee-jerk reaction. I mean, I think if I would have really stood my ground and tapped my hat longer, then maybe he would have seen me, but yeah, I didn't, so we got to make better pitches.
11: But he did tap his hat. He pointed at what looked to be, hey, Sean Murphy, you got this one? Now, again,
9: Sean Murphy fell on the sword afterwards.
11: Yeah, yeah.
9: Took the blame. But there's a lot going on back
11: sure
9: there.
11: Sure is.
9: And if an umpire isn't paying attention, then, again, that's not my problem as a player. So I don't care about 2 seconds at that point. I'm not pitching.
11: I
9: want this thing challenged.
7: Can we give him credit for going five, though?
9: Let's not do that.
11: The problem, it's probably weighted by the idea that you probably got to get it out of that inning before the grand slam happens, too.
9: Yeah. I think he was staying out there no matter what.
11: And what stinks is, I had said last night on a pre, go attack this guy. Because Christian Scott, young guy, his strikeout rate per nine innings is high.
9: Now,
11: nobody throws nine in, but so are his walks.
9: Right.
11: So you can sit around waiting for the walks, but you can find yourself in a 1-2 hole. Attack.
9: The weird part is, Elder pitched an inning longer than Christian Scott.
11: Mm-hmm.
9: Even though, Scott gave up 4 runs, but still. To your point, they did their job against him. Problem is, they went 4-for-16.
11: Well, the 4's not bad. The 16 makes it horrible.
9: And then you're down 7-0 as well. So you're in a massive hole at that point. And I guess there's protocol as to who challenges the pitch, according to Walt Weiss.
15: I didn't see Bryce do it, but I think it was he kind of half-heartedly did it and was motioning to Murph. But I don't think probably the umpire's attention doesn't go to the pitcher. They're looking at the catcher to challenge because 99% of the time that's where the challenge is coming from. And like I said, it was an action play, so a lot going on. You're watching the, the throw down to second to see if he's going to be out. And so just a lot of moving parts on that play.
9: And listen, I know that you want to speed up the game, but the first hitter of the game hits one under the padding in right field.
11: Yeah.
9: Ronald Acuña Jr. throws up his hands, and A.J. Ewing goes to third initially. They bring him back to second. That took 8 minutes to work through. So I know you want to move faster when it comes to challenging pitches, but that took 8 minutes.
11: Can I fix this? Because I've said this before. There should be no place on a baseball field where a baseball can fit under it in the field of play. Now, you know what happens. There are little drains on a warning track at the back end against the wall. You don't want a guy stepping on it. But you can bring the pad down a tick further because water will get to the drain, but a baseball shouldn't be able to fit under it. That was real simple. This was years ago. It was Wrigley. It was Ivy. And people said, but then I saw a ball get caught under padding. I said, well, a ball shouldn't be able to fit under padding. It really should.
9: And if it stops under that padding, I think Ronald Acuña was right to raise his hand.
11: Oh, no doubt about it.
9: They could say it's moving around still. No, it's under the padding. That is what the rule is there
11: for. The problem is if you play it and pull it out, then there's no, oh, wait, I think I'm being screwed because you've made a conscious decision. I also understand that. If you tell an umpire afterwards, after you pulled it out, now look, if that ball pops out and rolls out, you're on your own. You made a mistake. But I think, again, I just don't know why the pad is high enough off the ground where baseball could actually fit.
9: The drain is the only explanation that you could probably give. Martin Perez is going to go tonight. Nolan McClain is going to go for the Mets. 7:15 in game 2 of the 3-game series. Barrett Salee and Chris Domino going to have that Ford leadoff show at 6 o'clock. Walt Weiss also talked about a couple of pitchers beginning throwing progressions this week. Hurston Waldrop and Spencer Strider. He also said, I'm paraphrasing, I'll be very surprised if they're back this season. And I'm paraphrasing.
11: Well, I was there, so I will paraphrase on top of your paraphrase. It's a really different thing picking up a baseball and throwing it to a human being who's not a catcher with equipment on in a game on a major league mound. There's a really big difference in throwing a baseball and then pitching in a game. And what's the ramp up? I don't know. Look, the Waldrop stuff, it sounded bad because they went for a second opinion on the elbow.
9: His velocity was down.
11: But they think it was a wrist.
9: We got a good report because they did, in retrospect, say it was the wrist.
11: And Spencer Strider,
9: his velocity was down and they were thinking it was the elbow again.
11: Spencer Strider is picking up a baseball because he feels better. Now, again, this goes back to write it in pencil. Day-to-day is I'll believe it when I see it.
9: What did they say?
11: Day-to-day IL is I'll see it when I believe it.
9: Right.
11: Robert Suarez. He's on a pay-you-no-mind list because he's not even doing what those two guys are doing.
9: But Spencer Strider leaves his start on June the 12th, and then on June the 15th, they said he's going to be shut down for 4 weeks and then have an MRI. And provided that scan is clear, then he begins a throwing progression. Well, here
11: That's
9: we are just
11: happened.
9: About a month after that, and nothing has happened. That's why I said his locker is cleaned out. Hurst and Waldrop, they're not going to pitch this year. They're doing what they feel like they need to do right now because that's their job.
11: They're not pitching
9: at the major league level.
11: I tell you the only reason you would have them pitch in a game is you have flexibility in your roster, 28-man, and you go, this is what's happened in the past. I want them to get on the mound and feel good about themselves. Here's your risk. If they're on the mound, they overexert. If they're on the mound and they do something wrong and you set them back, was it worth it? I've heard both stories. We'd like a guy to pitch in a game because then he can proceed with his offseason in a natural progression. He's not on the mound. He might have a little bit of doubts. But I will also tell you, if you bring a guy back and it goes kaflooey and now he's basically starting from not zero but two, was it really worth it? So that's the balance they might have with either, neither, or both of those guys at some point at the end of September.
9: Schwellenbach, I don't know what's going to happen with him either, but the fact that Suarez isn't doing anything yet and it takes a month to ramp up, and maybe
11: he's
9: you're
11: missed
9: sitting
11: enough him, time now where it's yeah. just, this is not cute.
9: Yeah, maybe you're sitting him till September and you wait a month and he comes out fresh in October. I don't know, but like you said, and like Walt Weiss said, I thought he'd be back by now. When your manager says that, I think that tells you all you need
11: and
9: to
11: And you know. Haven't picked up a baseball yet. There's a big difference again, tomorrow. Saturday. And he hasn't picked up a baseball yet. Those are really different things.
9: Today is a great day for baseball history, August the 11th. And that's all brought to you by Northside Tree Professionals. Serving Atlanta since 1968, over 2,000 five-star Google reviews, their Atlanta's top-rated tree service. This is Domino's favorite segment, he says, today in baseball history.
11: Did you see Michael Kay, who I gave a raspberry to the other day?
9: He wasn't happy with the lack of attendance at the old-timers game on Saturday, right?
11: Right. Because it's 100 degrees, it's go to the ballpark 3 hours earlier. They sold out. It was 42,000 people on Sunday. He said, look, I'm not scolding anybody, but it sounded like you were. Here's the thing. To ask people to go on a Sunday afternoon, 3 hours before what will be a three-hour baseball game and to deal with everything, it's hard. And with all due respect...
9: There was a heat wave. This is Mario in the Bronx. I live right across the street from the stadium. There was a heat wave. It was 91 degrees over the weekend, too.
11: I'm going to ask you a question. Seeing Mariano Rivera catch a fly ball in left field...
9: I don't care. I saw him close out the World Series games.
11: Thank you.
9: Joe DiMaggio's dead. Mickey Mantle's dead.
11: Phil Rizzuto's dead. Yogi Berra's dead.
9: I saw them do. Listen, I saw these guys as blazes.
11: I'm going to ask you. You want people to show up early and give a big round of applause? Do a fan event where they're signing autographs with photo ops.
9: Well, like they do here at Alumni Weekend. Make it a whole weekend, not an old-timers day. Alumni Weekend, I think, is this weekend for the Braves, is it not?
11: So it is.
9: They're going to do it a lot differently.
11: My point is, if you're going to ask people in 100 degrees to show up 3 hours early to watch a guy catch a fly ball and play in a fake game, you got the wrong idea. You want people to show up 3 hours early? Tell them they're going to get in line and take a picture with Mariano Rivera as opposed to watching him catch a fly ball. You'd have more people show up.
9: I totally understand what you're saying.
11: Michael Kay, tell your story walking these days.
9: 1929 on this date, speaking of the Yankees, Babe Ruth becomes the very first player in Major League history to hit 500 home runs. Hits the milestone off of Indians pitcher Willis Hudlin at the old League Park in Cleveland.
11: Willis Hudlin, is he still alive? He might be a good hardball guy.
9: I mean, he wouldn't be a bad guy to tape. I would tape it if I were you. Willis. Maybe it's taught to the grandson
11: Hudlin.
9: Of Willis Hudlin. Maybe he relayed the stories to his grandson.
11: Can I tell you something? I could have done it. I started those in 2000. This guy died at 96 in 2002.
9: Now, again, I don't know what kind of a conversation you would have had with him. But you could have had a conversation with him. I don't know if it would have aired.
11: Guy won 158 games in his career.
9: If he didn't reset, it would not have aired if Matt Edgar was in charge. Taught you the hard way. You had to learn a hard lesson that day when you interviewed Rachel Robinson. That interview never saw the light of day because you didn't reset.
11: And I think what that says is something about Matt Edgar, not me.
9: He's a rebel, that Chris.
11: This guy made his Major League debut at 20 years old. This Willis Hudlin. Didn't know anything about him.
9: The more you know. 1951 on this date, the first ever color TV broadcast of a Major League Baseball game airs on WCBS TV in New York. The Dodgers took on the Boston Braves at Ebbets Field.
11: And you know what people
9: found out? Live and in living color on WCBS.
11: You know what people found out for the first time? Grass is green.
9: Look at that out there. Looks like the grass in the park in your local neighborhood, doesn't it?
11: Wait.
9: It's beautiful.
11: Is that Dodger blue? And by the way, let me tell you something. I've seen video of 1950s color TV. You couldn't tell it was green or blue. It's hardly color TV. It's, I would call it smeared TV.
9: This is the interview I wish
11: if
9: I still
11: you took,
9: had.
11: If you took four colors of paint and sort of mixed it up and you just said, well, that's kind of messy. That was color TV.
9: Yeah, the color tube was a little bit different back then as opposed to what we have today. 1961 on this date, Warren Spahn wins number 300.
11: Yeah.
9: Complete game win over the Cubs, 2-1. And that's the interview I wish you still had.
11: Me too.
9: You're picking my brain again. He was giving you the business.
11: Sure was. I said, well, that's the idea, Mr. Spahn. I would like you to maybe give me some answers as to why pitchers get hurt now more than when you pitched.
16: Hey, pardon?
11: That's not really Warren Spahn.
9: Well, this is.
16: Speak up a little louder.
11: That's not Don Larson?
16: Can't hear you.
9: Yes, that is Don
11: Larson. Is that Don Larson?
9: This is the real Warren Spahn in a cereal commercial from the 50s.
17: Another strikeout for Warren Spahn. Now let's join the pitching ace of the Milwaukee Braves for news of a great offer from Post Grape Nuts Flakes.
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9: Cut. Thank you, Mr. Spahn. Now, where's my GD 50 bucks?
11: Can I ask, you're hawking kids to eat Grape Nuts?
9: Sometimes I like to put scotch in my Grape Nuts too, kids.
11: I'm old enough to remember Grape Nuts. That was not a kid cereal.
9: Horrible.
11: That was not a kid cereal.
9: Horrible cereal.
11: They must have really been trying hard to get the kid.
7: Edgar said he loved it.
11: Grape Nuts? As a kid?
9: Why don't you just have wheat germ while you're at it?
11: God.
9: Here you go. Here's some rat poison, kids. Enjoy.
11: Warren Spahn, by the way, do you have any idea what Warren Spahn looked like? Okay, you know how we talk about guys who look the same for a very long time because they looked old when they were young? See Warren Spahn.
7: Did he look like Necro? I feel like he looked like Necro.
11: No,
9: he kind of looked like Cecil the Turtle.
11: Yeah.
9: If memory serves me correct, from the Bugs Bunny cartoons.
11: He looked old before he was old. And then I'm going to tell you this. When I met him in a wheelchair, he looked exactly the same. I swear to God, he looked exactly the same.
9: What did he say to you during the interview and then when he saw you that day?
11: Mr. Spahn, I'm looking forward to it. I'm going to come down. I want to get a look at you. Then when I introduced myself, when he was at the old stadium, I was invited to a suite. Mr. Spahn, this is Chris Domino, and I give him credit because he was pretty old, but he remembered the name. And he looked me up, looked me down, looked me up, looked me down, and I swear to God, the first thing he said, just what I thought.
9: I don't even know what that means.
11: Well, he had an idea what I, and I give him credit. It was like a month later.
9: Right.
11: All somebody said was, Mr. Spahn, this is Chris Domino. Before I could say, Mr. Spahn, we spoke last month. You know, I was a guy, I was picking your brain or whatever. I didn't have to say any of that. He looked me up, looked me down, looked me up, looked me down from his wheelchair. He looked me just what I thought.
9: And that means he liked you.
11: I think. I sat with him for a couple of innings. It was
9: guys of that generation,
11: day.
9: It was almost worse if they liked you because they would ride you into the ground. If they didn't like you, they wouldn't say two words to you.
11: Do you know that I was afraid to look him up and down because I was like, my God, he looks exactly the same as he did when he was 35.
9: 1974 on this date, Yankees legends Mickey Mantle, Whitey Ford both inducted into the Baseball Hall of Fame. And 1 year later, they did this.
19: When Mick and I played together, we were known to have a beer or two on special occasions.
20: Like after every game.
19: It's too bad light beer from Miller wasn't around then.
20: Yes, less filling because light actually has one-third less calories than their regular beer.
19: And it really tastes great.
20: Funny, if we'd had a great-tasting beer that was less filling in the old days, can you imagine where we'd be now?
19: Yeah. The Beer Drinkers Hall of Fame.
21: Light beer from Miller. Everything you always wanted in a beer. And less.
9: How many cars do you think they smashed that the cops covered up?
19: Yeah.
9: What's the over under?
11: I don't want to give a number.
9: I'm going to go with 12. 12 cars got smashed.
11: I believe that there were at least two that were just left where they were and somebody else did what needed to get done. That's all. I'm not even going to say the cops.
9: Come on, Mick, we got to get you out of here.
11: Yeah, a little bit of that. And then the car was just left there. Can I tell you the only reason they were inducted into the Hall of Fame?
9: Oh, yeah, that bottle. That bottle of rum.
11: I'm not saying this is as bad as Hank Aaron.
9: Take that whiskey. Don't forget it.
11: You think they were forgetting whiskey?
9: No.
11: How dare you?
9: No. They would forget the broad in the car with them before they forgot the whiskey.
11: Do you know that Whitey Ford did
9: not? That's what they called him back then.
11: He did not get into the Hall of Fame on his first time try. That's why they got in together. And it worked out great in that regard. And I'm not saying it's like, how did Hank Aaron not get all the votes?
9: Right.
11: But Whitey Ford not going into the Hall of Fame as first time eligible is ridiculous.
9: Reggie Jackson in 1980 hits home run number 400 while playing for the Yankees. 1984 on this date, the Reds permanently honor Hall of Famer Johnny Bench by retiring his number 5. And this is Johnny Bench 2 years prior to that.
1: I'm Johnny Bench. This is Krylon spray paint, the other leading national brand.
11: A long time.
1: And here comes my fast pitch, so watch close. Krylon special formula goes on smooth, just like a professional finish. And just 12 minutes later, it's dry to the touch. No runs, no drips, no errors. The other brand's still tacky after 1 hour. Let's see it again. Krylon dry after 12 minutes. Other brand still tacky after 1 hour. Did you catch that? Krylon. For a smooth, fast, professional finish.
11: I got to ask a question.
9: How does that partnership begin?
11: Who in Krylon Management says,
9: right,
11: you know what we need? Johnny Bench. And I'll bet you he'll do it. Yeah, you give him enough money, he'll do it. But what was the impetus?
9: There's got to be a relationship with somebody at Krylon, right?
1: Did you catch that?
11: It was probably like 3M. Like, that's probably the company that owned whatever. We'll get Johnny Bench. Really? We can get Johnny Bench? Give him enough money, we can get anybody. It's only spray paint. Yeah, but we'll get Johnny Bench. Did they sell more spray paint because Johnny Bench was
9: doing
11: it?
9: I don't know, but like you said, he endorsed it for years. I remember that as a kid. Finally,
11: you want to know, can I make full circle?
9: Yeah.
11: Call back. Do you know the year that Whitey Ford did not get in his first year of eligibility, Warren Spahn did? And they said Warren Spahn took a lot of the votes. By the way, that's not really a thing.
9: No,
11: I you're allowed to vote for both of them.
9: Yeah, I'm
16: that's
9: not really
16: a total surprise.
9: Buying where they were selling. 2003 on this day, Kerry Wood of the Cubs becomes the youngest pitcher in Major League history to record 1,000 career strikeouts in 134 games, and we know what happened after that. And Domino, that's one of the countless examples that you use when you say you just never know with young pitchers what the future is truly going
11: to
9: be.
11: That is all correct. I would concur to that.
9: And I think he recently pitched at Wrigley Field for the Savannah Bananas. He did the old behind-the-back blooper pitch.
11: Do you know who else just did that? Did you see Bill Lee pitch for the Savannah Bananas?
9: I did see that.
11: At 70, whatever the hell he is. He came down with a beer in his hand, too.
9: I mean, if you're going to sell the gimmick, sell the gimmick, yeah. Right?
11: The other part of that is, you know, I'm working on, again, getting Reggie on. I spoke to Reggie about 2 weeks ago, 3 weeks ago, because it was before the Hall of Fame. I'm trying to get him on. I'm thinking about doing a couple of hardballs. How mad do you think he'll be, or will he laugh if I ask him, why were you wearing a football uniform
9: in
11: the commercial
9: him,
11: for Magnavox?
9: Yeah, I mean, that I never got. Wearing the football uniform, you know, the pads.
11: Was it a Magnavox commercial?
9: Yeah, it was a television spot, like in magazines, and he had the number 44 on a football uniform. Yeah. I think he was a pretty good high school football player, but that's got nothing to do with it.
11: But how much more do you have to pay him to put on a full football uniform? It was strange.
9: It was very odd. Like, you know, Michael Harris had his football jersey night last night, so, you know. Maybe they learned from Reggie Jackson. Then again, maybe not. Getting you ready for some Falcons.
11: There is nobody in that department that says, what are we going to give away and why? That's old enough to know that Reggie Jackson wore a football uniform and a Magnavox.
9: No idea about that reference point. Getting you ready for some Falcons Friday night football at the Benz. We'll do it when we come back. Cellini and Domino, the Fan, 680-93.7 FM and for free. So the football season right around the corner. If you have, you know, kids that play on Friday nights, you have kids that play on Saturdays, you want to go to the NFL games on Sundays, guess what? 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
11: want to remind you something. Look, everybody reaches a point where things aren't working as well as they used to. And it doesn't matter how old you are. There are things that you can't do the way that you did 5 and 10 years ago. So I can also tell you whether you're 30, 40, 50, younger than me, but you realize, hey, my workouts have kind of stalled. What's going on? Well, you might not actually have supplementation you need. You might not actually let your body recover the way that it's supposed to because you're 40, you're not 30, you're not 25. You're 50, but I don't feel, well, how about this? What if I told you going to All About Health? You can actually find out by speaking to people, nutritionists, speaking to people, workout people. You can actually get blood work and a biometric scan. You can actually find out more about your body. And you can see that, well, here's your deficiency. This is why maybe you're a little bit more tired. This is why perhaps you have gastric problems. This is perhaps why you just don't have the stamina you had. Now, look, it can be that you've just got to work a little bit harder, but there's this idea of working smarter. Same thing with your body. How do you fuel it up? What are you putting in that might not be good for you? Do you know that you could have allergies, but it doesn't mean you break out in hives. It doesn't mean you sneeze. You could actually be doing things that slow down your metabolism. You could be doing things that slow down your energy rates. If your tank is a little bit lower than you'd like it to be and you'd like to fix it, go to the people who can actually get you answers about you. Not common, middle of the road. I just Googled it. This is what Google says. Yeah, that's not really, when it comes to your health, a smart way to do it. 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
5: Braves have to rebound first, though. The latest news from the NFL. The Vikings have had enough of J.J. McCarthy. Today, the team named Kyler Murray their starting quarterback to begin this season. Murray will be the fourth different starting quarterback in Minnesota in the last 4 years. That sounds familiar. Your Atlanta Falcons back at practice day gearing up for Friday night's preseason contest at Mercedes-Benz Stadium. As for the Braves, trying to get right after a stinker last night at Truist Park, looking towards game two of three versus the Mets tonight. Martin Perez gets the ball for Atlanta. Your first pitch coming up at 7:15. Of course, right here on Atlanta Sports Station in the home of the Braves. 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
9: 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Or leadoff show at 6 o'clock. It's also Spencer Strider Vinyl Night. What's the name of this band, Matt Lear?
8: These are the Echolocations.
9: So these are the
8: and this song's called Domino. Oh, wait, no, Domino.
9: They're going to be handed out. I don't know how it works, but it's happening tonight across the street. 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We'll get to that story in about 5 minutes.
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9: Kevin Stefanski lays out the plan for the preseason opener on Friday night, or does he? Before we get to that, the folks over at Polymarket, the bettors, Domino, have spoken. And they picked the Falcons to finish last in the NFC South.
10: Oh, wow. That's a total surprise.
9: Dead last.
25: Now, can I tell you why I care about that a little bit more than a lot of people who tell me, I'm an NFL guy, you should listen to me. The betting public, and I'm not telling you they're right, which is really good news, because the betting public is the betting public for a reason. They lose more than they win. But it is interesting that what you can't do, if you're Arthur Blank, Kevin Stefanski, you're a player, go, I'll tell you how insulted that is. I just put $10,000 on us not to finish in last. Don't do that.
9: Probably not a good idea.
25: Don't do that.
9: I think Roger Goodell would get involved, and you would be, you know, sitting on the sidelines along with James Pierce. We still don't know.
25: How big a chip on your shoulder do you have? I bet $10,000 that we're not going to finish in last. Now, it's a legal bet, except you're in the NFL, so don't do that.
9: We still don't know when.
25: Let's not lose any more draft picks or players.
9: I'm totally with you on that. We still don't know when and if he's going to be suspended. It's going to be when. There's no if to it. He's been working with the third team, and we'll see how they work through that with Jalen Walker also being out. But maybe that's part of the reason why that the bettors out there via Polymarket say the Falcons are going to be last. And, well, the quarterback situation doesn't help either.
25: And, by the way, don't be overly insulted, because somebody has to finish last. And you can't tell me that you can make a strong enough case where the betting public might not think. Now, I will tell you, we are, I think we were an out-of-sight, out-of-mind football franchise for a while. And I think the Super Bowl thing, I think that leads people to believe that, oh, yeah, yeah, they've never recovered or they're not very good after that moment. Right? We got to two Super Bowls in this century. Didn't win either one, obviously, but I think the last one was one where you go, if the betting public knows anything about the Falcons. Now, look, who's the quarterback? If you're a gambler, you probably know the quarterback situation is in flux at best. Could be worse than that, with maybe an upside of, oh, wait, now there'll be a third-place team if Tua can play. I don't care how you figure out what you want to bet, but don't you believe that since the New England Super Bowl thing, this team gets no benefit of the doubt from anybody?
9: That's all anybody ever talks about, 28-3. And it's never, like I said, with Bill Buckner and the ball going through his legs in Boston in 86, it's not going to go away until they win something.
25: I'll tell you the other thing that some people know, but not everybody. 8 years not going to the postseason in the NFL is a long-ass time.
9: Seemingly impossible.
25: It's a long time.
9: It's not supposed to happen. So that's why they're kind of starting all over again. We talked about Kendall Daniels and Harold Perkins Jr., two rookies, getting worked in with the first team. And I guess they're roommates and they've learned from one another. Divine Diablo says they're both very smart. In this article that I read from Daniel Flick at the AJC, I didn't know this. Veterans have an 11-hour rule when it comes to meetings. No more than 11 hours each day, in fact, at the team's facility during training camp. The rookies don't have that rule. So they can do pretty much whatever they want.
25: Give me this again. What's
9: so you have an 11-hour rule each day at the team's facility for the veteran players.
25: Oh, I'm sorry. They're only allowed to be there. By the way,
9: there's not that rule in place for the rookies. They can stay there as long as they want.
25: Hold on. If you need to be in a building for 11 hours or more than 11 hours, I got stupid players and I have stupid coaches. I'll say that. Now, more is not sometimes anything more than more. You mean to tell me that 11 hours, I got to worry about, did we get our stuff in 11 hours?
9: And when I say more time, 30 more minutes the rookies have. So they have 11 and a half hours.
25: Yeah, because they don't know anything yet. Why do they need 11 and a half hours? I drafted the wrong guy then because he must be stupid. And my staff must be stupid that they can't make a point in 11 and a half hours. I'm sorry. And maybe I'm wrong on this. But more is sometimes really not more.
9: Well, it comes down to, do you work hard or do you work smart?
25: Can I ask another question?
9: If you're working all of these hours, are you necessarily working smart? Is there a way to condense it and work smart and still get everything done?
25: I'm going to ask you a question. Have you ever been to Flowery Branch? I know you have.
0: I have not.
25: Okay. Flowery Branch is like a high school right across the street. And it's a parking lot at times, but then school starts, and then it's not a parking lot anymore because school started. You mean to tell me that if I'm worried about my 11-hour rule, I get a bag of breakfast, I shouldn't go into the facility. I should park in the high school parking lot because my clock is going to start running once I go through the gate.
9: Yeah, I mean, technically.
25: So I don't want to include breakfast time
9: in
25: there.
9: Yeah, you can grab a bag of Bojangles and sit in that parking lot. Yes, you can
25: include all three meals, and you should still be able to get your work done in less than a little. You should be able to watch a movie like Spider-Man. The team should be able to go. Now, I'll ask that. What if we have a team bonding? We're all going to watch Spider-Man. Does that count as 2 hours?
9: I mean, technically,
0: yeah,
9: you're in the building.
0: I'd go with something else. I saw it.
9: You're in the building, so yeah, I would think that counts. Or the 11 and a half hours if you're a rookie.
25: I'm going to tell you this. You should be able to stay as many hours as you want. If you need 11 hours, I'm going to tell you that you have stupid players and a stupid coaching staff. That's all. You come at me on that one. You can tell me what I don't know is I don't know it. I'm going to ask you.
9: So let's say you practice for 2 hours, you lift for an hour and a half.
25: By the way, nobody lifts for an hour and a half. You're lifting for an hour. Nobody. And by the way, you should know this. Who's lifting for an hour and a half and doing themselves?
9: I'm saying
25: you're putzing around at that point.
9: Well, when I say you're lifting, you're doing 45 to 50 minutes of lifting, stretching.
25: Yeah.
9: So that could lead to, for the sake of the conversation, let's say 90 minutes.
25: Okay.
9: Stretching, lifting.
25: Sure, go ahead.
9: 2 hours of practice.
25: Right.
9: Take a nap
25: I'm up
9: for
25: to three
9: a
25: and a half
9: hours.
25: I'm going to take a nap in a facility. I'm up to 5.5 hours.
9: And then you watch film for 3 hours.
25: I'm up to 8.5 hours.
9: So there's no way to get to 11.
25: Thank you.
9: Or at least it shouldn't be that way.
25: Thank you.
9: And you want to eat, you want to factor in an hour of meals, you're still under 11 hours.
25: Yeah, what do we, fine dining? These are animals. How do you think they're eating? Napkins tucked in under their chins?
9: No, I know how it works. We used to be able to eat with the players way back when. You remember Bo Bach, the late Bo Bach? The first year Jim Moore was here, he took away training table and Bo thought it still existed. Just went in there, got a massive plate of food and ate with the players. What do you mean I can't eat in here anymore? Got scolded by the team afterwards.
25: You could watch The Odyssey and Spider-Man and still have enough time to get
9: working. I agree. Okay. Zachariah Branch is, I think, there for less than 11 and a half hours. He's doing very well. Listen to his head coach, Kevin Stefanski.
12: Zachariah, we continue to give a little bit more to each day. He goes back to really all these guys, just trying to find roles for them as they earn them and trying to find different things that they can do that can help our offense or our defense. In this case with Zachariah, it's what routes do we feel like can run really well, and then what personnel groupings do we want to get him in there. So he's earning that because he's practices very hard, is showing up in these drills. You think when you go to team drills and it's 11 on 11, he continues to show up.
9: All right, so I want to run this by you, Chris. He said, Zachariah Branch, he's already gone through four notebooks this summer. He's writing down everything. He learned that watching Kirk Cousins on the Netflix series Quarterback. Four notebooks already.
25: I know more time.
9: You're a guy that liked to write.
25: Who's this? Who's
9: Zachariah
25: doing this?
9: Branch.
25: Okay.
9: So this summer, four notebooks already. You're a guy that had the volumes with him, liked to write everything in notebooks. So how do you feel about this? The fact that he's writing everything down relating to the Falcons and his experience.
25: May I offer this up?
9: Not a diary, I don't believe.
25: Okay. He's got four books already. If it helps him, and I'm just going to say this, I've said this all the time, you can't coach them all the same. Some are visual, some are spatial, some are, they can learn it from a board. I've used the example. My daughter, I used to tell the coach, if you physically need to move her during practice, physically move her. If you're explaining it to her, she's not a flat two-dimensional learner. If this helps him, reading at night, hey, this is what I did, or 3 days ago, I thought I had a good practice. Now, look, could it drive you insane? Yeah. I don't think he should have 58 books by the time we get to the regular season that all of a sudden he's inundating himself with.
9: And if it's not organized, then it's not doing you any good either. It's just a bunch of hell-mell notes.
25: I like the initiative to try to figure out, because he's brand new to this, what will serve me best. I have no problem with it. I don't have a problem with it. I do know there's probably going to come a point where he'll either stop it or slow it down when he'll know when he can. He learned this from Kirk Cousins?
9: That's what he said.
25: Kirk Cousins was in year, like, 42 when he was on that stupid show.
9: But maybe he'll tell you that's why I lasted this long. This worked for me.
25: Oh, maybe he'll tell you a couple other things, too. Did you ever write down, I should tell him I'm going to a doctor?
9: No, he erased that.
25: Should I tell him I'm hurt?
9: That was never a part of
25: it. Did you write
9: that
25: down?
9: I don't think that was a part of it.
25: Or did he make it a secret diary that he put under his bed, and he wrote in his diary, I'm hurt. Dear diary, I'm hurt.
9: That's the secret one. Not the one on the government server.
25: The one
9: down the hall.
25: The one that had a little heart lock on it.
13: Take it down the hall.
9: Here's Alameda Zacchaeus with perhaps a nickname for Zachariah Branch.
14: He's a little joystick, man. Like, he has different movement than a lot of people in the league.
25: Right.
14: You know, but he's so explosive. And there's little things that, you know, I can, you know, kind of teach him with and stuff like that. But, like, he kind of has a great understanding of how to run routes, so.
9: And the plan is to line them up all over the place. They've, in fact, done that already.
25: Can I tell you, the word was tempered earlier when Kevin Stefanski was talking about him. I like the fact that he tempered it. It's not he's the greatest, and it's not 68 catches, and there's no inference other than he looks like a guy that at this level can help us. Good. I don't want to hear how many catches. I don't want anybody to guess how many catches. You know, that's what we do for a living. I don't need a coaching staff doing that. Let's find out if he can play NFL football first.
9: And the replay challenge is also, we found out yesterday, going to change this year. Before, it was only the head coach that could throw the red challenge flag. Now there's one designated assistant that can do the same.
13: Oh, yeah, wow.
25: I don't mind that at all. Because that guy's probably on headsets, and that might be his job. More his job than a head coach. And remember what we had around here. Mr. Play Sheet in my face, and Mr. My headsets aren't plugged in. That's what we were dealing with.
9: Mr. Play Sheet in my face like a Chinese menu, and Mr. Look at the video board.
25: Good God.
9: Those are the two previous head coaches.
15: Cam, what's up, man?
25: Just so you know, and it doesn't matter now, but when cut-down day happens, there are different rules. It's happening on a different day of the calendar. The scramble at the end, when everybody makes their final cuts, you have less than. It's 24 kind of hours to actually go figure out who you would like to sign off the street. It's going to be interesting. It's not interesting today. But it will be interesting, I swear to you, that weekend.
9: So what's going on in Buffalo? The Bills have a new stadium, obstructed views in some of these seats. They say
15: it was a bad look.
9: Less than 1% of the people have complained. But you cannot
25: it doesn't matter. If it's one person complaining,
9: that's it.
25: It's called social media.
9: You can't have anybody complaining. You also can't have these smaller scoreboards, I guess. The screens aren't as big on the scoreboards
25: in this
9: multi-billion dollar facility.
25: That seems like going in the wrong direction. Because let me tell you what people have never said they wanted. Smaller screens. Go look at your own house. When was the last? Now, there might be a point where you go, and it's not price anymore. It used to be, I can't go buy the big one because it was so expensive. They've taken the price down. When was the last time somebody said, you know what I really need? I need smaller screens.
9: Nobody ever says that.
25: Nobody ever said that.
9: And that's what's going on in Buffalo. And again, they're trying to downplay it, but they also said they're going to go back and address everything. It can't be like the old Cleveland Stadium, where if you sat in the lower bowl and you sat up higher in the lower bowl, you didn't see anything like 10 feet off the
25: ground. There was an overhang, I'm assuming.
9: Yes, that can't be that way in these new stadiums.
25: I would agree. And nobody said, now look, they have screens. They have video boards. Nobody's changing the score with numbers by hand on a hook. Let's not go crazy.
9: It's not Fenway Park.
25: Let's not go crazy. But yeah, nobody has said, I want a smaller screen. No, the only people who said that, I'm lying. The Notre Dame people, when I went to that game against Georgia, there were a couple of old heads who just said,
13: that screen's too big. It's
25: no, we don't do that here. No, it's not distracting.
13: That's not what we do here.
25: That's not what we do here because we're better than that. Why did we have to get into the newfangled world? And then I swear
13: every
25: to God.
13: Every once in a while, we'll bring in a quarterback that can't read. But you know, that's every once in a while, you got to win a national title. But those screens, we got to draw the line somewhere. What's your name, Demina?
25: This is the God's honest truth. Father, son sitting right in front of me, and I said, that's an incredible board. The guy says, ask my dad about it. I said, well, he went to school there.
13: Oh, it's too much. You get too cancer. Much.
25: Ask me what he said in the middle of the third quarter. What
9: did he say? Loved it.
25: I love that screen.
15: Yeah. I didn't quite get that.
13: When we were little, we couldn't sit too close to the television. You get cancer. My eyes go bad, too, from the cancer.
25: Yeah, it took him 2.5 quarters for him to turn around and say, I love that
9: your
25: screen.
9: Your grandparents tell you that? Don't sit too close.
25: Of course.
9: You're going to ruin your eyes, and it's going to give you cancer.
25: No doubt.
9: Neither one of those things happened. I'm just fine.
25: You know when you were as a kid, not me, you idiots, when you would cross your eyes and go, look at me, I can cross my eyes?
9: I would do that.
25: Of course you would.
9: I would make the same three faces to my grandmother, and it would drive her crazy.
25: So what did they say?
9: Your face is going to stay like
25: that's
9: that.
25: That's right.
9: Don't do that.
25: That's right.
9: Same three faces for, I don't know, 17 years, till I got out of high school.
25: Did you have a kid in your neighborhood who could flip his eyelids upside down?
9: Yeah. Yeah, Sam Kuzmai.
25: Yeah,
17: oh, yeah, I had one of those, too.
25: I really never cared about being able to do stupid things, but that was the one for about five minutes.
9: I can never do it.
25: For like 5 minutes, I was like, that one is pretty good.
9: Yeah.
25: Now, I was also 7, and I changed my mind like that guy with the big screen pretty quickly. But I was like, you know, that's the one I think I'd like
17: to do. Yeah, I scratched my eye pretty good trying that one.
9: When you were a kid, you ever make like fart noises and make all the other kids laugh? You never were amused by that?
25: No.
9: Right.
25: I will say that some people who could do it better than others, I would say, you're better at it than him. You should stop. Let him do it.
9: So you're like a judge.
25: Well, the armpit thing, where you put your hand under your armpit.
9: Right.
25: Yeah, if you did it poorly, I was like, he does it better, you should stop. That's all.
9: You're only trying to help. Big picture. That's all you're trying to do. Hey, tonight, if the Braves hit a home run, tomorrow, if you need new tires, big picture, you can save $100 off a full set of Cooper or Goodyear tires. Yes, indeed, Buck. 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
25: They're going
9: to
25: play game.
9: We were able to work through that.
25: Yeah, they're going
9: to
25: play game 2 tonight. I'm going to tell you, the Mets are 6-1 in their last 7 games. If you're wondering what version of this team it is, it's the best version of them so far in 2026. They've scored 6-plus runs in 6 of the last 7 games since August 4th. They've totaled the most home runs. And by the way, they've tied Boston with most runs scored at 50. So this is not the Mets. This is a much better version of the Mets as you get ready to play them. They've also, listen to this, they've had 18 homers in 9 road games. 18 homers in 9 road games. This was not them for a long period of time. You are not playing the Mets of their overall record. You're playing a better baseball team right now.
9: And, of course, they took the season series already from the Braves, and hopefully they'll get their revenge, or as Domino likes to say tonight. A strong message from this key dog. We go on campus next on Cellini and Domino. 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
9: I'll never forget, I woke up about 7 years ago, and I heard noise coming out of my pantry. It was the peanut butter arguing with the cereal.
13: I'm better for breakfast. No, I'm better for breakfast.
25: Oh,
9: I said,
25: no.
9: I said, yeah, that's right, Chris. 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
25: Second Son, since 1939 here in town. What does that mean? 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First crack at it. 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
8: 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Jesse Bates and Divine Diablo still missing time. Rookie linebackers Kendall Daniels and Harold Perkins, though, getting plenty of first-team work in place of Diablo. Braylon Trice, Laquelle London, Juwan Taylor all still out, continuing to work their way back. We'll learn more tomorrow about who will take the field for preseason game number one on Friday night. First, though, the Braves continue their home stand here at Truist Park tonight, looking to even the three-game series of the Mets. Martin Perez going to get the ball for Atlanta in game two. First pitch, 7:15, right here on Atlanta's football station in the home of the Braves. 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
9: 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Locker may be cleaned out, but that doesn't mean he doesn't have records to promote later on this evening. 7:15 first pitch. Martin Perez going to be on the mound. 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
9: Let's start with KJ Bolden. Has been everything coming out of Buford High School as a five-star that Kirby has wanted. Junior now, one of the best defensive backs in the country. The first recruit out of Buford High School to sign with Kirby at Georgia. And I think the message that he put forth should resonate with people that truly want to get better. And if they get better, they'll get paid. He said, a lot of teams wanted me. A lot of schools wanted me. And the quote is, I left money on the table. If you want, and it's only about NIL, don't come here. We really care about football and growing as a person and as a man. And that's what smart does for all of us. So you cannot have a more positive message from your best player than a guy like KJ Bolden saying something like that.
10: Coach's dream, hardest worker, sanest player. You got insanity, you got game face, you're a leader. If you're going to be a Pied Piper, find the guys who you actually want the message to bring players along with them. Stay away from the idiots, although you're going to have them because every team does. But at the end of the day, yeah, if you believe that you're most talented or your best guy or whatever it is you want to call him, is a guy that is actually delivering messages both on and off the field at work. Good for you.
9: And the one thing that I don't think happens enough, and it certainly hasn't happened in the past, I think it happens more now, you pick the brains of other older guys, the upperclassmen in the program. That's something else K.J. Bolden says goes on a lot at Georgia. Good. I learned from the guys that were ahead of me, and now I'm teaching them what I learned from guys that are now very successful in the NFL. And another reason why Georgia is a different breed than a lot of other schools out there, including schools in the SEC. Urban Meyer, one-time coach at Florida, certainly noticed that over the years.
6: I think Georgia's got it all. High-end academics, great location. Historically, they've always been good. They're the one school in the SEC, them and LSU, they players just, to me, every time I'd watch them recruit or recruit against them, and I'd see those teams come jogging out of the tunnel, I'd be like, how in the hell are we going to beat that team?
9: So an honest assessment, and back then it didn't really mean anything when it came to Florida losing to Georgia. Now it means a lot more.
10: I got some breaking news.
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13: Wow.
12: Breaking news.
10: Based on those statements by Urban Meyer, he's been fired by Fox. They just told him to go work for ESPN.
9: Not really breaking news.
10: What's that?
9: He's still at Fox.
10: Oh.
9: Now, Kirk Herbstreit, we're going to hear him say something.
10: You like them so much, marry them.
9: Yeah, that may upset the people at ESPN. Before we get to that, though, Northwestern football has received a commitment of a a commitment of $35 million.
10: No, you actually were reading the report from 1902. When
9: right.
10: I got $35 to help build a wing.
9: This is what I get for trying to read things instead of talking. This is my own fault.
12: $35 million. Today to me, no,
10: you know who you are? Thank you. You're like the opposite of Handsome Dan.
9: You're right.
10: Reading is not a thing.
9: No, it's not. It is. Reading comprehension is challenging.
10: You nailed that one to me.
9: A $35 million gift from the family of Liz and Dick Uhelein. I don't know if I'm pronouncing the name right or not. That's going to Northwestern.
10: What
9: they're calling holistic football success, including recruiting support and a broader program spectrum as far as what they need. So it's all going to football.
10: Okay, what's holistic about that?
9: I don't know. It's $35 million, though.
10: Now, you know what I'm most interested in? Because, again, the money is, some of it's going to be wasted. Some of it will actually work. Where do they get their money from? Like,
9: The Uhelein family is famous for, but they're giving $35 million to Northwestern football. That I know.
10: Because I have a question coming up in Drive about a guy who gave $10 million to another program, but I will tell you what he got for his $10 million. He got to stand next to Coach during practice the other day. For $10 million, you too can stand next
9: John
10: to Coach
9: John Michaels has said if he wins the lottery, he's going to be a major donor to Miami, and he wants to be like Nevin Shapiro. He wants to run, do jail time, but when he was, the big swinging donor, he wants to run through the smoke and lead the team on the field. And I really believe him when he says that.
10: May I?
9: Because he's a simple man with simple needs.
10: May I? If they won a national title, he'd do 2 years in jail. Don't sell that.
9: Well, that's true. That's a good point.
11: I'm an idiot.
9: He'd actually blend in, too, in jail.
10: There was a guy that
9: wouldn't stand out at all.
10: There was a guy who gave Michigan State $100 million. And I remember I asked. He made a lot of money in finances. But he also had, like, 5 kids. And I know, Dad, it's your money. But are you entitled when Dad wants to give $100 million of family money? Now, again, it's his business.
9: Dad!
10: Right. Are you allowed to walk up to Dad and say, you don't want to tell him it's stupid. Don't do that. You'll be cut out of the will.
9: Oh, ever see the movie Live to Tell?
10: No.
9: Christopher Walken. And Sean Penn and Christopher Penn.
10: I don't think
9: Christopher Walken is supposed to be Sean Penn and Christopher Penn's father.
10: Give me to this one more time.
9: So there, he's a ne'er-do-well.
10: Who is?
9: Christopher Walken.
10: Christopher Walken.
9: And his sons are ne'er-do-wells,
10: too. I think you just said Chris Penn is the father of Sean.
9: No. Penn and Sean Penn are...
10: Brothers.
9: Are brothers in real life and in this movie.
10: Walken is the father.
9: Walken is their father.
10: Don't know the movie.
9: And he shoots his own son. He kills his own son, Christopher Penn. And right before he shoots him, he says, Dad! Like, he knows what's coming.
10: Yeah. Well, he made a choice.
9: Yeah. So this guy made a choice as well.
10: He had a favorite. But I always want to know, like, where did you get $35 million when if you have, like, 3 kids? Really? Again, I'm not calling you
9: maybe
10: stupid.
9: Maybe they're still getting, though. There's so much money in the family.
10: No.
9: They're still getting their money. Or maybe it's like Succession. The kids are all idiots. And I don't want to give money to any of them.
10: I got to be honest.
9: The show Succession that was on Showtime.
10: I got out of Succession for a year and a half, but I did go back and watch the last episode because I did want to see how
9: I hated everybody on that show with a passion.
10: Yeah, but that was part of it.
9: I was hoping someone would fly a plane into a building they were in and just wipe them all out.
10: Right.
9: Didn't happen. Yeah. Didn't happen that way, but...
10: No. Well, there were winners and losers. Now, was it set up? Is there going to be a 3 years from now, are we doing a Succession movie or one more big episode?
9: I mean,
10: the Sopranos, they did make a movie. By the way, they didn't. That Sopranos movie.
9: Imperioli's kid played him, a young Tony Soprano.
10: And do you know that kid was also, he was in one of the Marvel TV shows. Terrible actor. I know
9: it's
10: that
9: not for him.
10: Everybody around was saying, what a great job he did. Really? I watched it.
9: That movie was
10: The movie, and I watched him in this this Daredevil thing. He was terrible.
9: That movie was a parody of The Sopranos. That's what that was. It was a parody.
10: Well, they should have advertised it at that, because I think they were playing it straight. And after the fact, we're like, that really wasn't very good. That was awful, as a matter of fact. I don't know. Eventually, they said they were going to do a movie. Like, how many of those have actually happened? Sex and the City did that, maybe?
9: Mm-hmm.
10: Did they make a
9: couple
10: movie
9: of
10: want
9: them,
10: to show one out?
9: Yeah. Okay. I mean, listen, if Dexter came back, anything's possible. And it did come back.
10: But it came back with a different guy playing a young Dexter, too. Like, they went back to that well.
9: The second round, though, of the series, it was still the original Dexter.
10: My wife watched it.
9: He gets
10: it.
9: Killed
10: I didn't
9: off.
10: Watch it.
9: I don't want to ruin it for anybody.
10: Yeah.
9: The voice of SpongeBob, who was the guard in Shawshank Redemption.
10: Okay.
9: He had a major role in it as well.
10: And he killed Dexter?
9: No, Dexter killed him. Again, I want to,
10: well,
9: I don't want
10: Dexter
9: to ruin it
10: die?
9: For him. His own son kills him.
10: It's interesting. What about the woman who was in the TV show Chuck with the aforementioned Zachary Levy?
9: She's off raising their kid.
10: Oh, yeah. So she gets out.
9: Yeah, she wasn't in the second series, the second Dexter series.
10: Gotcha.
9: I don't know how to say her last name. Yvonne something, right?
10: Yeah. Strahovski, maybe?
9: Something
10: along those lines?
9: Yeah.
10: Okay. I didn't watch this show.
9: No. I know that Kirk Herbstreit, as we said, has some things to say about the Big Ten versus the SEC.
12: I think the Big Ten has proven to do a better job of keeping their players more invested in their team. Meaning, hey, if we're 7-3 or we're 8-4 and we're going to the Outback Bowl or the Citrus Bowl or whatever it is, I feel like SEC players are like, as soon as they're out of the playoff, I feel like they're like, them and their agent, I'm out of here.
13: Yeah.
12: And I feel like the Big Ten is doing a much better job of keeping them invested to the finish line. Maybe the SEC will learn from this, and I don't know what they can do to tweak it.
9: I don't know.
10: Does he have empirical evidence?
9: Is stirring it up again.
10: Does he have empirical evidence, or is this just a maybe? Or is this just a I think that? Because, again, I know what you could say. And maybe more guys have bailed out of bowl games or bailed out of, you know, I'll tell you this. I know the coach in the SEC bailed on his team. That one is factually accurate. Haven't seen a Big Ten coach bail on his team once they're going to the playoffs yet.
9: I'm sure that somebody has empirical data for or against Kirk Herbstreit by now on social media.
10: Let me ask you this. What does Petey the dog say? Because doesn't he really consult? Isn't Pete the dog or whatever his name is now, isn't that his muse? It's really weird. Are we doing that again this year?
9: He's probably
10: is ESPN
9: bringing,
10: going to let that happen again this year?
9: I would imagine he's bringing the new dog every place like he brought the old dog.
10: It doesn't
13: I love this old dog.
10: Doesn't
13: he
10: bother me.
13: He loves to poop on the plane, don't you, boy?
10: Doesn't bother me.
13: Oh, yeah.
10: Like it bothers some people. It doesn't
13: There's nothing
10: not,
13: like
10: not
13: that
10: bother
13: smell
10: me.
13: On a plane. Oh, yeah.
14: He's an Alpo dog.
13: Especially when he eats that Alpo chicken.
10: Doesn't bother me. Like it bothers some people. I'm also not giving him a pass the way that some people give him a pass. Because it's ridiculous.
15: You don't find it incredibly annoying?
10: No. But I don't need to write about it like online and like, you know, do that. But I also, I'm not in favor of the people who say, what's the dog doing? It doesn't. I said, because I don't know, if you're a surgeon, are you allowed to bring your dog into the operating room because you want to? Now, I'm not telling you that.
9: It's a little bit different.
10: Yeah, but now let's go down from there. That's my point. Let's start at an extreme where you go, no, right, that wouldn't be appropriate. Okay, at what point is it?
9: If we brought a dog in here every day, that would, after a while, that would be annoying.
10: Well, if the dog starts roaming around or barking or crapping on the floor.
9: Which he'll do all of the above eventually.
10: That dog already has done all of those things with Kirk Herbstreit. I don't care. Bring your dog if you want to. But if you get made fun of and then you try to cry when Ohio State wins a national championship, or you try to hide behind your dog, what are you getting on a dog for? No, I'm getting on you. The dog didn't drive itself to the set. The dog didn't get to game day by hitchhiking. It has no thumbs. You brought the dog. And again, if you want to, you want douchey, show me a dog on a private plane and tell me, you know, this dog deserves to be on this plane. No, it's a dog. Might be a good dog. Might be better than most dogs. But let's not go crazy with the dog. And if you're bringing it back for another year, now you're doing a thing. And by the way, your employer should actually say, hey, Kirk, we pay you enough money. We're allowed to tell you some things. No more dog. If the dog can get here by itself, let it get here by itself. It ain't getting on our plane anymore. Thank you. And it doesn't bother me the way that it bothers people. And I don't allow for the forgiveness of the stupidity.
9: But I think he is, to answer your question, I think he is going to do the dog thing again this year. And somebody tried to answer the question on social media, Uiline, and again, I know I'm butchering the name. I guess he is or was, according to this tweet, the president of the company that owns Titleist Golf. And if it's the same guy, his son is involved with Live Golf. So he comes from money, and so he's going to give $35 million to Northwestern.
10: Well, then you know what I would say? Why don't you give $50 million? Why is it 35?
9: I don't know.
10: No, but isn't 35 sort of a strange number?
9: I don't know.
10: I don't know. I asked the accountants, and they said we could do $35 million.
9: Is it a certain write-off ramification? I cannot answer that question. I also know that the Big Ten, they want a 2014 playoff. And you talked about this yesterday, this whole 16-team playoff, which is essentially going to be a 20-team bracket because there's going to be four play-in games for seeds 13 through 16.
10: 12 who are in, because they don't have to play the first round. There is eight who will play, four get left, they won, four go away. It's 16. How about that? Now, look, this is not fine print on a bill down the hall. This is not fine print on a contract that you're signing for whatever it is you're signing for that you go, what just happened? This is simple. Now, if you don't like it, that's fine. But for everybody who's saying, well, why does the Big Ten get to decide what happens? Why does the SEC? Because everybody around them was responsible for giving them that kind of hand.
9: Well, Tony Petitti is the commissioner of the Big Ten, according to Josh Payne. He doesn't care what you think.
14: I'll translate for you. Piss on what you think. You'll take what we give you and you'll like it. That's essentially the attitude in the room. Where are you going to go? You got no other choice. That's the kind of decision maker that I'm not a fan of having in the room. Again, this is not a shot at Tony Petitti personally. I hear nothing but good things about him from a character standpoint. This is not about that. This is about worldview. This is sort of about ideology and about oil and water.
9: To use the P word, that's some strong language coming from Josh Pate.
10: I think, with all due respect,
9: really be upset.
10: I've described Tony Petitti better than that. Again, this is, it's not about, what do you call it, worldview? No, it's about, I have the power until somebody takes it from me. I have the power because you people weren't smart enough to not let me have power. If, let's just say, there are two rings. One is actually at the SEC offices, the other's at the Big Ten. Blame everybody else. And I'm going to do this now. You know, ESPN, they're talking about, what is ESPN doing pushing an agenda on college football playoffs? Excuse me? They have a right to push the agenda because they've been footing most of the bill for longer than anybody else.
9: Just follow the dollars.
10: And
9: you
10: I
9: answer
10: will,
9: your own question
10: I
9: by doing that.
10: I will kill ESPN for certain things in half. Can't kill them for this.
9: No, they're going to do the selection show, even though it doesn't matter early on when they do it, because people are going to watch, and it involves college football. It involves television ratings. It's a television show.
10: This goes back to what I said about the Big Ten and the SEC. Everybody else had a chance to be ESPN when it comes to the college football playoff. Nobody else did it. Anybody in the media world would say, if I'm footing most of the bill, I get to have more say. There's no downside to that. Believe me, ESPN is guilty of a lot. Murder them on certain things, no doubt about it. But I'm reading now that where does ESPN get off pushing an agenda? Excuse me? They get off because they have a ring. They're in charge. They sit on a throne. I didn't do that to them. You didn't do that to them. Everybody else who could have bought whatever ESPN bought. Now, are we guilty because we paid for ESPN all these years? Yeah, but then blame us. We're the ones who footed the bill for ESPN to get that much money to be in charge of college football.
9: Yeah, if you're not happy, just cut the cord. It's pretty simple. You're right in that regard. We know that Texas, in a lot of people's eyes, one of the favorites to win the SEC this year. They have one of the big transfers, the Avengers, they're calling them. Cam Coleman, the wide receiver, came over from Auburn. Sark said he reminds Cam Coleman, him of Julio Jones, who he coached with the Falcons in 17 and 18.
10: What a bullseye.
9: Those are two great years. Julio put up over 3,000 yards, 11 total touchdowns.
10: Put a bullseye on the kid, why don't you?
9: That's what he did.
10: Okay.
9: I guess he feels like Cam Coleman can handle it.
10: He's played big time football. This is not a freshman you're doing that to. I would not recommend it to anybody. I certainly wouldn't recommend it to a freshman. It's really hard to live up to that hype. You're now saying, again, here's why we're the best team in the country. I have Julio Jones. By the way, you know, it's not like Julio Jones and that Alabama team. Were they ever close to a national title?
9: No, they were terrible.
10: Yeah.
9: Okay. In fact, he was the guy that Nick Saban credits for starting it all at Alabama. He was the guy.
10: Okay. All right.
9: Planted that seed.
10: Why did he have to do that? I know that. How about a comparative?
9: There was no reason for him to do that.
10: How about a comparative? He's a hell of a player. He's a hell of a player. Would that have not been enough?
9: Apparently not in the eyes of Steve Sarkisian. He's doing a lot of talking. Let's see if his team can back it up. Will Jeff Ulbrich be forced to roll the dice in this regard when it comes to the Falcons? We'll talk about it when we come back. Chiellini and Domino on your flagship for Braves baseball. 7:15 first pitch against the Mets tonight. Martin Perez on the mound for the leadoff show at 6. It's the Fan, 680, 93.7 FM, and for free, the Fan app.
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8: 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I'm Derek Thomas. 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
8: Time to pound the meds. First, though, a couple headlines from around sports. In the NFL, Vikings didn't need long to figure out J.J. McCarthy ain't it. Today, Minnesota named Kyler Murray their starting quarterback to begin this season. And for baseball, two-time Cy Young Award winner Blake Snell expected to be activated from the injured list and start for the Dodgers tonight would be his first appearance since early May. As for the Braves, looking to get right after a disaster start to the Mets series. Starting tonight, game 2 of 3, host of New York at Truist Park, Martin Perez back on the bump for Atlanta this evening. First pitch set for 7:15. 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

0: 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They'll be featured tonight. It's Vinyl Night.
1: Yeah, I'll pass.
0: Prior to the Braves and Mets at 7:15 at Truist Park. Domino and Barrett Salee. No see Check included, but they'll bring you the Ford leadoff show. That's coming your way at 6 o'clock.
2: Well, it's only seven games, and the Braves have obviously been a better team, a lot better team than the Mets for the year, but they're a better offensive team right now. You know, their numbers are, they're eye-popping. And it's seven games worth, so I don't really care. They can dry up and bust as well. I don't mind playing this version of them because I want to see how my pitchers do. I want to see if my offense can maybe tick it up a notch. Yesterday, it went kaflooey a little bit too quickly.
0: The preseason opener for the Falcons is Friday. Kevin Stefanski said he's going to let us know tomorrow who the starters are going to be. But think about this with Jalen Walker and James Pierce both out. We don't know when Pierce is going to come back. Walker's done for the year. What they had to do at times last year defensively is blitz from the defensive backfield. Jesse Bates, Xavier Watts, Billy Bowman, who's now banged up. You're probably going to have to see more of that this year as well because you're running out of weapons from the edge.
2: God.
0: I heard John Michael say this morning, it's always something. You know what? Every team has to go through something.
2: Yes.
0: Every team has to fight through something every year.
2: It just feels like, though, and I'm not
0: saying... more here because we're closer to it, but you're talking about your two rookie edge rushers who made a major impact, Pierce more than Walker, but Walker came on as the season went on last year. You're not going to have one for the whole year, and who knows when you're going to have the other one.
2: That one, I don't know what he's got going on in his head, but I also look at the controllable versus the uncontrollable. The controllable is don't get yourself arrested. Don't do stupid things. Don't go after a woman in the manner that you did and whatever else your relationship is. You go figure that out and let the courts figure it out. But the other stuff I think that's really sort of, we can't get through 2 weeks all around the NFL without guys being hurt. It really is crazy. We're not the only ones who suffered this and suffered that. It's happening all over. Finely tuned, 12 months out of the year, they're in shape. He gone. It's happening all over the league. How do we not get through 2 weeks of training camp?
0: And we were talking earlier about the 11-hour rule. You can be there no more than 11 hours as a veteran, 11 and a half hours.
2: Come at me if you
0: think
2: I'm
0: a rookie. Brian Finneran said it's better than it was in the old days. And I'll give you that because that added up in the old days. Because you have to be out on the practice field twice a day.
2: But that was probably criminally insane.
0: then you got meetings afterwards. That I understand. Now you have one practice. You can train because you only have one practice. You don't really need to be there for 11 hours.
2: Listen, Chuck Noll would have had you there for 17 hours. I don't even know if there was a rule.
0: Right.
2: That's not smart either.
0: Some teams did 3 a-days.
2: That's not smart either.
0: So that's different.
2: Nowadays,
0: everything's streamlined. I'm not saying they're not still working hard, but everything is streamlined to the effect where you don't really need to be there for 11 hours.
2: You know what?
0: If you don't know how to take notes, then you might as well not take notes. I saw it when I was in college. The inability of some of the people in my fraternity to even organize the notes that they took. If you don't know what you're taking or why you're taking the notes, you're just writing things down without a purpose. Doesn't do you a lot of good.
2: If you're not highlighting what's really important and throwing out the garbage, you just don't know how to do it. And again, that's a thing. You probably want everybody... You know why 90% of the world doesn't use an abacus anymore? Because they don't have to. They don't have to. You know why calculator sales, I'm guessing, are down? Because I got one in my phone. Like, time change. 11 hours.
0: Virtual, Chris.
2: 11 hours in and around a football facility is not doing anybody any good.
0: Things are a lot different now. Like I said, it's a lot. I don't want to say easier. It's just...
2: It's less time consuming
0: now than it was in the old days when you were out there cracking each other for 2.5-3 hours twice a day.
2: Let me fix this. I was completely wrong. Do you know how long it takes to develop those pictures that you take from that tower these days? It is a long day. And to develop film, you got to go get film developed. And it's usually not at your facility. You just got to bring it to a photo.
0: In this day and age, 11 hours isn't working smarter. You're just there 11 hours.
2: No doubt about it. And we needed
0: 10, 15,
2: a rule.
0: 20 years ago, different story.
2: We needed a rule to tell us that the most you could do was 11. I'm going to go back to what I said. Brian Finneran, if he's not hearing me or he doesn't understand it, I'll explain.
3: All right,
2: to
3: enough
2: him
3: about
2: wants
3: me.
2: To. You have the stupidest staff on the planet if you need 11 hours, and you drafted the stupidest players.
3: You're out of your mind, by the way.
2: If you need 11 hours to learn how to play football
0: is
2: in a day.
0: Is eight enough time? That's a work day. I mean, with only practicing, again, it's a major difference, the fact that you're only practicing once a day. A huge difference as opposed to where it was 15, 20 years ago.
2: Do you know how I know? Do it again. How long did that just take to say that? Do it again. If you don't know how to do it, we're going to stay here until we do it again. If we can't do it in 11 hours a day, by the way, not a week. If you can't do this in 11 hours a day, I'm sticking to my guns. You've hired all the wrong people and you drafted all the wrong people. You're incompetent. You're what I would call diabolically stupid. Like by any measure. And I don't know what stupid is on a measure.
0: Well, it's also different now too, because you're
1: in shape
0: all year because you're not working in the off season. You don't have a job like Bart Starr did, the Hall of Famer, literally selling tires.
2: Wait, do you have
0: you should be in shape all year.
2: Do you have an ability to review everything it is you do when you leave the facility?
0: Yes.
2: Oh, a little bit more than maybe in yesteryear?
0: Yes.
2: Okay. I just want to make sure that I'm not.
0: Do that on your iPad, your phone, whatever it is you choose.
1: Let's buckle up. It's absolutely not a crapshoot.
0: Yes, it is.
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0: In the old days, those meetings at night, staying awake in those meetings was a challenge.
2: You're banged up and beat up on top of it. I got to go get in a tub.
0: Nightmare. I've been there. I play a little ball in my day.
2: All right, thank you for that.
1: Played the game.
2: I just want to make sure
1: played
2: the game. All right, I don't know why this makes me laugh, but it does. Every time a hot mic catches a golfer, more than any other athlete, in a hot mic moment, and please, for the love of God, let's stop with the calling up a network going, did you hear what that golfer just said? Yeah, I did. You know why?
5: I have kids watching this, you know.
2: Right. Okay. Then maybe golf should be on your list of watching, because something like this, I guess, could happen.
6: Right.
7: He's headed just a little bit left. Yo. Not as much.
6: Damn it.
8: Also in the deep stuff on the left-hand side.
6: Fuck me in the that. Fuck you, you stupid cunt.
2: Okay, that didn't happen. Stop hitting that button.
6: Oh, monkey.
2: What's
5: that number to CBS? Gonna give them a piece of my mind.
2: Oh, is that different? CBS, isn't it?
5: It's a Sunday there. Kids in the room.
2: I have so many channels. What channel? Okay, I don't know why it makes me laugh. Hot mic athlete thing makes me laugh. A pitcher misses a pitch, I laugh. Greg Maddux, by the way, if you really want it filthy, he was filthy.
0: Bobby Cox, too.
2: Filthy. But again, a hot mic golfer, maybe it just brings me back to we all have our issues. That's all. Just stop complaining about it. I know it's a bad word. Ooh.
0: Hello, so what's the FCC?
2: What was that? Were you about to hit another
9: slippery
2: button?
9: Fingers, yeah.
2: Yeah. Don't do that. We'll all get in trouble if you hit the wrong button.
9: Oh, yeah. Roth already came in.
2: Magic Johnson. Do you know the story about how he made enough money? Now, look, this is not like Jay-Z, who had really no money into the Nets. Magic Johnson, I don't know how much it is, but he put money in to buy the Dodgers. And again, I'm not telling you it was all his $2 billion, because it wasn't. There were a lot of people involved in this. Did you know the story about Magic Johnson basically explained, Matt Edgar, do you agree with this? Because you heard it. This was sort of the 101 version of, and there's a lot more detail, but this is the 101 version, and I'm assuming most of it's true, if not all of it, of how he made money. Listen, I never heard him speak about it like this.
10: So what I did with Starbucks, I let the first one build the second one. I didn't take any money from the profits we made. Then I let the second one build the third one and fourth one and on and on and on. I didn't take no money out until we built 50 stores, because it was important to scale the business, but also put myself in a position where I could sell those stores back to Starbucks and Howard Schultz. We built 125 Starbucks, and now I was able to sell all of them back. That was my exit strategy, and we did that in 5-6 years. And sure enough, I sold Starbucks, and who would have ever thought that the Dodgers would be for sale? So I used the money that came back to me from the Starbucks sale and put it into the Dodger deal. The Dodgers got the biggest brand. It's in baseball. Them and the Yankees, those are the two biggest brands. So again, understand what you're buying when you buy something, right? That brand is so important. I knew we would hit a home run, and sure enough, we were able to do that.
0: So how many rings does he have overall?
2: Oh, yeah, he's got Dodger rings.
0: Yeah?
2: Oh, yeah. Yeah.
0: Because he's taking pictures with them.
2: Go back to Michigan
0: State. All the
2: rings
0: that he's captured.
2: They didn't do rings when he was in high school. He might have won a high school championship. Don't tell me.
0: He won one at Michigan State, yeah. 2 Olympic golds.
2: Yeah,
0: I mean,
2: yeah.
0: One
2: yeah.
0: Olympic gold. I apologize. But, yeah, I mean, he's got rings out the wazoo with the Lakers and now the Dodgers.
2: I just never heard it. You know, we talked about Gronkowski. I never spent my contract money. I only spent endorsement money. Whatever. But that was interesting that I let the second one build the third. And then it's 125 later and you go, wait, I can not only sell with a purpose, I can actually get into something that I'm going to enjoy. He's an L.A. guy. And I'm going to actually make money at the end of the day. Yeah, I don't know if you heard, the Dodgers are more valuable today than they were when he bought it.
0: People don't realize, he's another one. Him and Kareem often get overlooked. People don't realize how great he was.
2: I agree with you.
0: Go back and watch him play at his peak. I mean, he set the trend. Nobody was doing what he did. Nobody at his size.
2: All right. NFL Network, NFL Red Zone, they're returning to Xfinity. Disney, Comcast, they settled a dispute. Now, again, that might be page seven. It will affect some people. I don't know what's going on in the bars because I really stopped. I stopped reading about the College Football Act or whatever the hell it is in Congress. Give me something that's real. Just please. I'm tired of reading about every update. I don't know what. Is there a new thing about bars and how much money they have to spend to get Red Zone or NFL Network?
0: Yeah, like, it's the bar Sunday is moved. Ticket.
2: Yeah.
0: Whatever it's called now.
2: Right. Do you have any idea? Like, here's what's going to happen. I'm going to show up one day. I'm going to go, oh, you don't have the games?
0: Yeah.
2: I'm going to decide whether I want to stay or not. Now, I don't know why you don't have them. And if they screwed you on price, I feel bad for you because it's.
0: But I don't want to hear your sob story either.
2: I don't want to hear anybody's sob story.
0: You know, the government came down. All right, I got to go now. All I want to do is watch the Patriots and Colts.
2: I'm not sure if I
0: want to hear your story.
2: I wasn't sure if I was aware the NFL Network, the NFL Red Zone, were having a problem with Xfinity because of, again, Comcast and Disney. I don't know.
0: I'd like to find a loophole for it, you see, and I just think, all right, I got to go, I said.
2: All right. We got a basketball player. And I want you to hear what he said. Do you remember this cut? Because this one's a little bit dated. But I got a basketball player telling you. Do you remember who it is? Monte Ellis. He's going to say, this is the older one because he's got a new one coming. He decided the old hit now needs a new hit.
9: Okay. To be honest, I would put myself in the same category as D-Wade. Mm-hmm. I mean, at the end of the day, the only thing that he have that I don't have is, you know, more wins and two championships.
0: Other than
9: that's
0: that.
9: It. I mean, but as far as playing on the same level, competing every night, both ends, shoot inside, outside, fast break, transition. Monte Ellis have it all.
0: He took it a step further.
2: Monte Ellis have it all.
0: Yeah, I guess.
2: No. So you know the new one.
0: Yeah, I know the new one. Yeah, he took it a step further.
2: Yeah, he decided to now tell the world that if he was where Steph Curry was, the Golden State Warriors would have certainly won as many. But hold on. And you decide maybe would it have been more. What's going on with him? I know that everybody wants to be a podcast guy, and I know that listen, you want to be a good guest, I'm entertained. Former NBA players, current NBA players are more fun than anybody on podcasts. But doesn't somebody else have to say,
0: yes,
2: you got to stop?
0: He's very confident, obviously, in his own ability.
2: Yes, he is.
0: That goes without saying.
2: He's decided to get into a you-know-what contest, and he's not equipped. That's all.
0: If I'm Steph Curry, I would just say maybe he's right. I don't know. We'll never know.
2: Okay.
0: There's no way to decide it.
2: What do you think about this? Did you hear what's going on in the state of Georgia? There's a Georgia high school football team, Northgate High. Do you know what they're doing? Northgate High is now charging for your media credential. Now, it reads pretty terribly. They're charging for a media credential. Now, it's not for local if you're an outside. I don't know who's interested in Northgate. They played 7A. Maybe they're really good. But they have a deal where an outsider can buy either a $25 per event for football, volleyball, flag football, basketball, soccer, lacrosse, track and field. I don't know who's covering track and field at the high school level that I'm going to pay $25 to go cover it. I find a lot of $15 fee will apply to baseball and softball. But here's the deal. For $200, you can get the whole year. You get the whole smorgasbord. Now, what do we think about this? Because I have no problem with trying to raise money. But I'm also asking,
0: what's the demand? Because it's supply and demand.
2: Well, you want national coverage or outside the zone coverage because that's probably good for your program, whatever your program is. I also understand that I'm giving you entrance. But am I sitting there as a fan or am I actually doing a little bit of something to benefit you? My question is, Matt, guys, do you think this becomes a thing where high schools will now charge to get any kind of coverage at all?
0: So if it's Buford High School, if it's anybody outside of Metro Atlanta, they would have to pay
2: yes,
0: for a credential.
2: To cover an event. And now they're saying, they amended it. It's for on-field photographers, videographers. So now they're moving the bar a little bit as we go along. Because I understand the want to make money. I also understand that, yeah, I don't think I need to cover you anymore. So am I wrong? Like, is this going to be a thing?
0: I just don't see how this would work.
2: Okay.
11: It's definitely a thing.
2: And why do I, what is Northgate? Why is Northgate? Who are they? Should I know more about Northgate? Like, why are they the first to market? I don't know. Buford would have seemed to make more sense.
0: Yeah, because that's a palace, what they have going on over there.
2: Oh, wait, they don't need the money.
0: No.
2: I could see. They got all the money, as the kids like to say. All right, Jeff Teague, speaking of former NBA players. I don't know if you ever heard this story. Remember when he played here?
0: Yeah.
2: Remember who was his I'll let him explain.
0: Is Coach Bud?
11: No. This one, Facebook was hot. I was Facebooking Wood daughter.
12: I didn't know it was his daughter.
11: So, like, she was like writing me and we was cool, whatever. And Wood called me in the office one day and he was like, come here, young fella. And I go into the office and he was like, he's talking about me, saying I was a good young man, all this stuff. And he was like, yeah, man, I don't mind you talking to my daughter, man. Like, I heard you guys are friends. And I froze up, like, who your daughter? Like, you know what I mean? So he told me, like, yeah, you know, he said his daughter's name. And I was like, I was just like in the chair, like, oh, shit. So I go out here and I tell Bib, don't remember, but I tell Bib and Joe, like, yo, I didn't know that was his daughter. It's like, you f***ing idiot. Looking at me like, what are you doing?
13: He trying to get playing time.
0: But how would you know that? In his defense, if she didn't say anything and her name isn't on there, how would you know that?
2: Yeah, I don't know. I like the part where he thinks you're a good young man. I think the slippery slope is, but it's still my daughter. You might be swell, but it's still my daughter. But I like the idea that he went to the veterans to explain, and they, like, had no sympathy at all. They had no sympathy
0: at all. In his defense, I mean, if she doesn't say it, and Woodson isn't on her Facebook page, now, if it was, then you are an idiot. But if it wasn't, you wouldn't put two and two together in that regard.
2: Can you imagine you're a paid professional basketball player, but your butthole actually puckers up when you go, wait, hold on, what are we talking about here? I'm doing what with possibly your daughter?
0: Heart skip a beat.
2: And you're a grown man who's making money, and you also have to worry about it, at least just a tick. All right, let me also give you this. I'm really a little bit tired because we've all sort of had our moment when you just decide that you're going to take what it is you think about yourself, mostly athletically. Now, it could be academically. It could be looks-wise. Like, we've all been guilty of probably just extending ourselves a little bit, right?
0: Mm-hmm. Yeah.
2: What would you do and say if you were actually sitting in a room and this actually happened?
14: I think that if I played Novak Djokovic in a full set of tennis, mm-hmm. on my serve, I might win 1 point per game.
15: Okay. I don't think you're getting a single point.
2: Okay, I'm going to tell you something right now. This is a guy who said, well, I played a little tennis.
16: What an idiot.
2: So he's not saying in the set he'd win 1 point. He'd win 1 point a game on his serve. Here's what I would say. I don't know Mr. Djokovic, but I'd really like to find out at 39 years old what he would do to you. How do you get off saying, because it's never going to happen?
0: Yeah, you just don't realize.
2: Well, you don't what?
0: You don't realize.
2: No.
0: Coming at you. He just don't.
2: Nick, he didn't pick a kid who's playing at the University of Georgia. He said Novak Djokovic. And he said, I've played tennis. So he's saying every game he's going to score a point on his serve. Do you know how ridiculous that is?
0: Yeah,
2: okay.
0: I do.
2: Okay.
0: I absolutely do.
2: So why do people just, like, we say this all the time.
0: Because you don't know any better. He
2: said he played tennis. Of course he knows better. No. That's a guy just going down a train, and now he's like, yeah, you know what? I could do that. Now,
0: you can't even see that thing when they serve it to you.
2: He's saying his serve.
0: Yeah, I don't care. They're going to see it, and you're not going to see theirs.
2: He's one of the greatest returners of all time.
0: Right. It's ridiculous.
2: You wouldn't know ass from elbow, and to say he'd win a point a game is him serving.
0: Are you doing a thing there? Is that what you're doing if you're that guy? You're just doing a thing, trying to get attention, a reaction? Because I can't think of any other reason to say something that ridiculous.
2: Oh, I can. It's called thinking yours is bigger than it is. And again, we've all been guilty at some point in some level going, I might be
0: that
2: able
0: would
2: be, to.
0: That would
15: because
0: be
15: I
0: like
15: played
0: saying,
15: a little bit.
0: That would be like saying, okay. When I was like 22 years old,
2: go ahead.
0: And I was still playing college ball because I played football. You know, I joke about it all the time. If I pass blocked Lawrence Taylor 10 times, I could stop him twice. No, that's ridiculous. He'd pick me up and throw me into the quarterback.
2: So you do know that Djokovic is basically the Lawrence Taylor.
0: Yes, that's why I said that.
2: Well, that's my point.
0: Whatever.
2: How do you, with a straight face, tell me you understand tennis because you played a little bit, and that's what you're going to go with? You didn't pick the 78th ranked player in the world that I've never heard of. You didn't pick the college player who I'm not really sure you would win a point a game against a college player. How does that happen, though? Like, how delusional do you have to be to
0: Very
2: start?
0: Very delusional.
2: And how delusional do you have to get as it's coming out of your mouth?
0: Very delusional. Okay. Beyond delusional. Like, you need to go to an institution. That's how delusional you are. You're sick. You're a sick person.
2: Okay. All right. I just want to make sure that...
0: Now, we're on the same page.
2: All right. But it's happened. It's probably happened in this studio. It has happened. I have three examples.
0: I could do what that guy did last night. Yeah, I mean, it's been brought up a time or two. Now, if you're saying I can go up there and strike out on three straight pitches, yeah, I can do that.
2: Yes.
0: So,
2: yes, you can.
0: That I can do.
2: That I believe.
0: It's the latest college scam Thank you. The latest college scam surrounding the SEC and beyond. 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
0: Hey, it's Nick Cellini here with Tom, the Honest Car Guy, and Chris, who came all the way in from Kansas City to buy a car from Tom. How did this all happen?
20: Well, I'm a loyal 680 The Fan listener for a long time. When we moved to Kansas City, I never stopped. So I was checking out the app, and I heard Tom's commercial on the radio and wanted to come down and give him a shot, see if they can give me a deal on a truck, and they did.
0: Can you tell the folks, Kansas City here, doesn't matter how easy the process is?
20: Absolutely. No, I called him up, told him what we were looking for. Within a day or two, I had several options in my email. I told him which one I liked. They went ahead and shared their screen with me and showed me all the cosmetic issues with the truck, and there wasn't many. So I was like, yeah, let's go ahead and do it. So they made it all happen from the comfort of my home in Kansas City. So I flew down and wanted to drive her back, see how she rides.
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7: 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We start in the NFL. Falcons still open for some timely returns. A number of players still working their way back, most notably Jesse Bates and Divine Diablo still out today. Kevin Stefanski will fill us in tomorrow about the plan for Friday night's preseason opener. From college, shout out to Georgia Tech defensive end Jordan Walker and Georgia tight end Lawson Lucky, both up for the Warfel Award, which goes to the athletes who exemplify selflessness and dedication serving their communities. Congratulations to them. Braves continue their homestand tonight, looking to pay back the Mets. Martin Perez gets the ball for game two. Nolan McClain on the other side at 7:15. 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
1: doctor.
0: To see everybody. Anything new as far as definitely a thing is concerned?
1: No, but we had a nice download number, but thank you for that.
0: So what's the theme of this week's podcast? I asked you to come in with it today.
1: So tomorrow, the new episode drops.
0: Right.
1: So you're a subscriber now, or are you?
0: I am a subscriber,
1: so
0: yes.
1: You'll get it tomorrow morning.
0: Okay.
1: I think we talk about the ever-changing landscape of this business that we're in.
0: Mm-hmm.
1: We cover some social media do's and don'ts.
0: Gotcha.
1: What else do we do? There's a lot of frivolity.
0: Okay.
1: Yeah.
2: You know, they're winging it, as they say.
1: They're winging it
2: in an entertaining way.
1: Now, thank you, Chris.
2: Now, can I just say something?
1: Sure.
2: I did not listen.
1: Not yet?
2: No.
1: Yet.
2: I'm not sure. I'm going to be honest. I'm not going.
1: It's not for you.
2: I'm going to tell you why.
1: Way to support a coworker and a friend.
0: I feel like for the sake of the crossover, listen. That's how I feel.
2: But I'm going to tell you
1: why. The world famous crossover.
0: Right. So I could pick it apart, you know?
1: Yes.
3: I don't get podcasts, so I have an excuse.
1: It's hard to find them on your phone.
0: Yeah, no, it's difficult.
1: So there's that big button that says podcast.
2: Do you know what?
3: I don't have any.
2: If I had maybe a little bit more of a bedside manner, mm-hmm. I would say, Matt, do I really have to listen? Nick explained it so well yesterday that I don't think I have to.
1: Carrie would enjoy it.
2: Okay. I'm not sure about that.
1: No, I know Carrie. I think she would.
2: Okay, you can talk to her.
1: All right.
2: I'm just going to say I realized why I'm. It's probably not for me.
1: What's that?
2: Okay. We talk about it in here mm-hmm. when somebody's doing a thing.
1: Right.
2: And there's nothing worse than somebody doing a thing when you know it's a thing. And then you said mm-hmm. it's definitely a thing. Mm-hmm. And I'm like, yeah, I'm so out.
1: Well, we're not doing a thing.
2: It's definitely a thing.
1: It's a play on word. Mm-hmm. By the way, you can find it wherever you get your favorite podcast.
3: Was it the Longhorn thing? The waitresses insist that we...
2: Pickleball.
1: Here's the thing. I talked to Kristen about that too, and she's like, tell Nick, listen, it's not just restaurants, just out places. People are like, oh, the chemistry.
0: You didn't mention specifically servers.
1: I know. And she, maybe I got caught up in the air.
2: But it also sounds to me like you guys are like a traveling vaudeville act.
1: Which is fun.
2: And that's a little bit
1: entertaining.
3: Do you put like a cup at the end of the table? Like if people
1: having dinner with you two a couple times. Are we not? Hold on.
2: As if you're playing requests.
1: Yeah. We've been to dinner a couple times. Are we not entertaining?
0: The back and forth is there.
1: Thank you.
0: No question about it.
2: Wait. Hold on.
1: Thank you.
2: Hold on. Are you going to ask him a straight question? Do you think he'll give you a straight answer?
1: Sure.
2: Ask that question again.
1: Do you think we have good chemistry? Good thing.
0: You finish each other's sentences. There's no doubt about it. Yeah, it's there.
3: Have you gotten to the she poured a margarita on your lap story yet?
2: I don't believe your review.
0: You think I'm on the take?
2: Yeah,
3: why?
2: I do. I do. For some reason, yeah, I do.
1: But why would he be on the take? He doesn't give compliments to anybody.
2: He also doesn't tell the truth when he's asked to tell the truth.
0: No, they have chemistry together. There's no doubt that they finish each other's sentences.
1: Oh, finish each other's sandwiches.
2: Okay, there's bad chemistry.
0: She's not spilling margaritas.
1: That was what she had a drink that night. That was
0: over his pants.
2: Yeah. All
0: I'm
2: saying
0: you should talk about on the podcast. Do's and don'ts in restaurants.
2: Yeah. I blame you for not wanting me to not want to listen because I don't like... That's a thing.
1: But you have to hear it. You're doing it like, I heard about the show. I didn't watch it.
2: I think you're doing a podcast is a thing.
3: How often do you listen to Bert and Kristen in that group?
2: I don't.
1: Well, they're not
3: here
1: anymore.
3: But you knew them, right?
2: I knew them.
3: Okay. So you knew Bert. You weren't in rival gangs.
2: No.
3: But you didn't consume the product.
2: No. No, as a matter of fact, they had me on because they thought I was one of the few people and maybe it was true.
4: The first show.
2: Who didn't listen. So they would ask me
3: on. You were like a control in a scientific experiment.
2: I was the, according
1: we
2: to them, I was the animal.
1: We played his appearance on the show.
3: You were the base.
2: I was
1: doing
2: the
1: a
2: animal.
1: Lot of
3: that's fantastic.
2: Yep. Yeah, but I didn't.
0: The gal on the show gave you a hard time because of your dated pop culture.
1: Correct.
2: Right.
0: I would have told her, you know what, turn your mic off.
2: I didn't invite myself
0: for a dated reference.
2: I didn't just show up and do it. I was asked.
1: But let's not talk about her today. It's tough times. Like, the radio industry's not been very kind lately.
2: Well, and I don't think you guys
0: it hasn't. You're right about that.
2: Have you guys made light of that on this podcast?
1: Not light at all. Okay. Who am I working with? Somebody who was laid off.
2: I understand.
1: I don't think she's making light of it.
2: You're smarter than that.
1: Have a little compassion.
2: I was told that it was jocularity.
1: Well, there's some serious stuff. It's the fun. Okay. It's the real.
2: I just don't think it's for me.
1: Well, you need to try it. I'm asking
0: just
1: you.
0: Just give it a whirl.
1: Just give it a one-time listen.
0: Dip your toe in the pool.
2: Let's make a deal. Let's make a deal.
1: New episode tomorrow, episode 2.
2: No.
3: I didn't ask him to listen to the baseball card podcast like this.
1: Well, he didn't.
2: He's doing a thing.
1: But
2: the podcast itself is
1: didn't ask about that.
0: I mean, the name of the show is definitely
2: that's why
0: a thing.
2: I can't listen.
1: Nobody brought up
0: you think they're doing a thing while they're doing a thing.
2: And they're telling me it's definitely
1: right. It's that's more about definitely like our thing.
2: Here's what I'll do. Here's what I'll do. I swear to God. And listen.
3: You didn't even bring it up.
2: If I tell you, I didn't even know you had one, to tell you the
3: truth. I didn't push it. I don't really.
2: Well, because his thing is to do the podcast and then make sure everybody knows it's there.
1: You two old men brought it up. I didn't even bring it up.
2: No, I'm bringing it up because
3: I did bring it up.
2: Do you know why it was brought up?
1: Why?
2: It was to make fun of you.
1: Of course.
2: So I
0: said to bring it up.
2: Thank you. We didn't bring it up because it's classically great.
0: I did listen to it.
1: But you said I did it too.

0: do bring it. I didn't mention
1: it. No, I did mention
0: you
1: it
0: did.
1: First.
2: I know.
0: Here's the you and you, and I know what you're up to.
3: If you
0: ask me if I care, though.
3: No, you don't. Care.
1: As long as you get down.
3: Oh, you don't. It's exactly the one. Right. By the way, it's the one thing you're not doing. You don't care.
1: Right.
3: How and why? I will. I look at me because I tell. I do tell the truth. I will listen to episode 4. I'm going to let you get 3 under your belt.
0: Okay.
3: And I'll go in on episode 4.
1: They're coming into a restaurant after they get their groove.
3: But here,
1: so you don't judge them early.
0: That's fair.
3: If I was at the soft opening, I would say, oh, this is not very good. 4th episode, I will listen to.
0: Okay.
3: Okay.
0: Let me ask you this.
3: Mm-hmm.
0: Do you think all the reviews we're getting from people are just being nice? Because
3: yeah,
0: we've
3: of
0: got
3: course.
0: Nonstop,
3: okay.
0: like.
3: Nobody cares.
1: People that know you are going to be nice, yeah. even if they don't like you.
0: These are people who don't know us.
3: Okay, they're pimping.
0: Okay.
1: So they want something from you.
0: What do they want? What am I going to give them?
1: I don't know. They think somewhere down the road you may owe them a favor.
0: All right.
1: That day may never come.
0: Okay.
3: Do you know what? Be careful. Be careful, like, with reviews.
0: With what?
3: Reviews.
0: Why?
3: Well, because they're either too high or they're too low.
0: Oh.
3: Most of the world is sitting in the middle. The ones who want to give you a good review
0: right.
3: in the land of the miserable.
0: Well, I'm going to be interested in your review. And I know you
3: well. The fourth episode, is that fair?
0: I mean, if you'd like, I'd like you to listen to Nick listen to the first one. He liked
3: if
0: it.
3: If the fourth one is good enough, guess what I could do? Because this is what happens in podcasts.
0: You subscribe.
3: I got to subscribe.
0: It'd be nice.
3: I'd go back and maybe listen to one before that.
0: That's fair.
3: Yeah, that's fair.
0: Okay.
4: Oh, you don't want to have to wait the whole week.
3: What
4: Gosh,
3: have I
4: need these first three.
3: That's
0: you
3: right.
0: Can binge
3: what, have,
0: them.
3: What have I told you about shows?
0: Hmm.
3: I'll give you 2.5 episodes.
0: Okay.
3: I'll slog through the end of the 3rd episode if I have to. But mm-hmm. if I'm out, I'm out. And mm-hmm. Again, I'm going to also tell you this.
0: Yeah.
3: Much like seeing a movie after it's really hyped up.
0: Because
3: I'm going to tell you, I like The Odyssey. But I had heard way too much about it for me to actually go, oh, it's as good as everybody
1: said.
3: It's
1: like when I saw The Hangover the first
3: it's
1: time.
3: It's too
1: right.
3: hyped. So stop telling me about all okay. your reviews and how great this
0: well,
3: is.
0: Well, I was reading the reviews this morning. They're
3: well,
0: very complimentary.
3: I said,
1: it'll be worse then, you know?
3: I just
0: well, that's
3: said,
0: exactly right.
3: Be careful reading the reviews, though.
0: Well.
3: Because you're going to get a false sense of fabulous, it
0: okay.
3: sounds like to me.
0: It feels good that people are enjoying it. You want to give people a little escape from their day.
3: No problem at all.
0: By the way, it's definitely a thing wherever you get your favorite podcast.
4: Let's move on.
3: I'm just not sure you two are the ones to do that.
0: Well, you don't know if we
3: not
0: are
3: yet.
0: Or not, though.
3: I don't know yet.
1: Let me ask you this.
0: At
1: this
0: least
1: could
0: Nick
1: be...
0: and his wife went to dinners with us, so they know. They've seen
3: that's
0: the
3: true.
0: Act.
3: I wasn't invited to dinner.
0: Well,
3: I don't want to see
1: that's a good
3: yet.
1: Point as well.
4: So the dinner was actually like R&D for the
0: yes.
4: Podcast.
0: Yeah.
4: Okay.
3: Right. How many servers, by the way, came up to them when you were at those
1: not, when I was there, none.
0: Not that night, because we're more for you guys. We're focused on you.
1: Right. They were busy cleaning up the mess.
3: Oh,
1: spilled margarita.
3: You know what you got? You got the
0: pitch.
3: Not the pitch, because I think you guys were beyond the pitch stage. Believe me, I know how you were, too. I think what happened is you were sort of a test audience
0: right.
3: with them knowing what they were going to do this anyway.
0: Right.
3: Yeah.
0: Okay.
3: I don't think you're telling
0: you
3: the truth in a review, though, either.
0: But do you think there's a chance this grows? Maybe
3: of course, there's okay. always a chance.
0: Good.
3: By the way, I'm not rooting against
0: Thank you. Thank you.
3: I'm really not rooting right. against I wouldn't root against. What was yours?
0: The baseball card.
4: The baseball card
3: Is
4: thing.
3: It still going on?
4: Occasionally.
0: He doesn't really keep... Okay. You have to be consistent with
3: okay.
0: this.
3: I get it. Listen, yeah. it's hard to... You've been fired. I understand you need a little time.
4: Yeah.
3: I get
4: it's hard to get motivated at that point.
1: Settle into
3: wait,
1: your
3: wait,
1: life.
3: Wait, hold on.
4: It's
3: what
4: hard
3: was,
4: to get motivated.
3: What was your podcast about?
4: Baseball cards.
3: What?
0: Oh!
1: I didn't even get to what I teased.
3: No, no, we'll get to it.
1: All right.
3: We'll go backwards today.
1: All right. We're
3: All right,
1: working in reverse.
3: It seemed like the opening was there. Was it not, Colin? Okay.
4: It was. It was so good. I didn't even
3: see
4: it.
3: Now, did you find the other thing? Okay. In the card world.
1: First thing
3: world,
1: and a second thing.
3: Now, watch. In a card world, something just happened that I'm not sure has ever happened, but it never happened to this extreme. I'll see if you know the story. Let me just give you an oversight. What did it sound like? Let me tie this up.
0: Such bad overreaction.
3: Do you understand what is the premise of Frankenstein, the doctor, making the monster? How does he make the monster?
1: He takes human parts.
3: He gets parts from other places.
1: Yeah.
3: And he puts it together and he makes
0: to build the perfect
3: the
0: monster. Yeah.
3: Do you know what just happened with the Honus Wagner card?
4: Oh, there was an altered one that went
3: No. You're saying altered.
4: Science!
3: Do you know what actually happened?
1: Pieced it together like Frankenstein's monster?
3: Yes.
4: It went for like 1.3 or...
3: They had the head of
1: Remember,
3: the Honus Wagner
1: monster
3: card.
1: Was not named Frankenstein.
3: They had the head of the Honus Wagner card. They went to other cards and made a card that just sold for $1.3
0: million. Mm-hmm.
3: They basically have a monster Frankenstein baseball card that sold for $1.3
4: million.
3: How is that possible?
4: Not interested.
3: Okay, and it's crazy, is it not? They constructed. Now, it got graded. And they said, oh, it's very good work, but it's still 3 cards or 4 cards that will put together the one.
1: What was Frankenstein supposed to be? The Industrial Revolution?
3: Yeah, that was Mary Shelley.
1: Right.
3: I told
1: it's
3: you.
1: A metaphor.
3: I had a class.
1: I know, me too.
3: Where it was
1: 10th
3: this
1: grade
3: is,
1: English? I
3: yeah,
1: know.
3: This is the Industrial Revolution.
1: We had to watch the movie,
3: and it was
1: you
3: like
1: drown the little girl,
3: and it was like poetry. And my thing was, can't a tree sometimes just be a tree? She wrote a poem about a tree. No, no. The tree is the Cuban Missile Crisis. What? So, yeah, it was the Industrial Revolution, was it? I don't know. So now here's the pop quiz question. All right, you guys ready to play? I have in
0: That's
3: front
0: a big
3: of me.
0: Setup.
3: I have in front of me.
0: No.
3: I've taken the Honus Wagner card out of it. These are current active players who've had a card of some sort sell for more than $1 million.
0: Current active.
3: Yeah, so don't say Honus Wagner.
0: Paul
3: don't say
0: Skeens.
3: Mickey Mantle. Hold on, but here's the deal. Again, this is you because you're you. We did something the other day on
0: Thought
3: Pop Quiz. You guys
0: this
3: have taken. You guys have got
0: in the
3: to.
0: Game.
3: I'm going to start Matt,
0: okay.
3: Nick,
0: oh,
3: Chuck.
0: Well,
3: Matt,
0: I didn't
3: Nick,
0: know
3: Chuck.
0: We were
3: no,
0: going
3: no.
0: in that order.
3: But we have a time limit. You guys have to get all the answers okay. inside of a minute
0: Do
3: and
0: we have a
3: half.
0: A clock ticking of some kind?
3: Colin's got, I think, a clock. In a minute and a half,
0: right.
3: We're going to go Matt, Nick, Chuck, Matt, okay. Nick, Chuck. We take Paul Skeens off. That is correct.
0: Shohei Ohtani.
3: Hold on. I'm going to give you three strikes.
0: Sorry.
1: He just
3: Let's
1: keeps
3: see
1: amending
3: how you do.
1: The rules.
3: Okay. No, it's not amending the
0: so
3: rules.
0: So there's strikes and there's a clock. There's a
3: yep,
0: lot of...
3: That's right.
1: Okay. Some
3: cards,
1: sort of an order
3: active,
1: we're going in.
3: Active players.
0: Don't worry about the clock!
3: And Chuck, I believe, could do this on his own. Oh. Let's see if he actually has a slip
0: okay.
3: up here.
0: Right.
3: Matt, we're
0: going to
3: go with you.
0: Shohei.
3: Minute and a half. Give me the rest. Shohei Ohtani's correct.
0: All right.
3: Nick. Active player, $1 million card.
1: Active player, $1 million.
4: Shoot of time.
1: Freddie Freeman.
3: That's a
0: Oh, no, no.
3: He
0: wow.
3: has not.
0: What a bad answer.
4: Patrick Mahomes.
1: Panic.
0: Oh, I thought we're like, wasn't that
3: Patrick Mahomes?
0: Any
3: correct.
0: Sport? Oh, LeBron
3: any
0: James.
3: Any sport. Active. LeBron
1: oh,
3: James.
1: Yeah, explain
3: Nick,
1: it.
3: Back
0: left
3: you.
0: That out.
3: Yeah. It's back to you.
1: Josh Allen.
3: That's correct.
4: Aaron Judge.
3: That's correct.
0: Lamar Jackson. No, no, no.
3: Strike two. Nick.
1: Steph Curry.
0: No, no, no.
3: Really? Not at over
0: That's
3: a million.
0: Yes.
4: Wemby.
3: Wemby, yes.
1: No. Guy hasn't done anything. His card's good. More than Steph Curry.
3: What do you mean? He's on Christmas.
0: He was on the finals.
3: Yeah, he was. Matt. Whoa.
0: Hold on.
3: Okay. I'm not going anyplace.
4: Hang on. We got 30 more seconds. This is 6.
3: Okay. 30 more seconds.
0: This one's easy.
3: Active player, $1 million
0: right.
3: card.
0: This is a super easy one. This is Kevin Durant.
3: Nope.
0: No, no, no.
1: That's a good guess. I got to give you that. Kyrie Irving.
0: No, no, no.
4: Mike Trout.
3: Mike Trout, yes.
0: Luka Doncic.
3: That is correct. You guys have 5 strikes. I'm up to giving you 6. You got another
4: 5. 4.
1: Jalen Brunson, I don't know.
3: I got to tell you, Brunson is one of those that people are saying, I don't know if the investment, it's a big investment right
0: Lionel
3: now.
0: Lionel Messi. No.
3: You know, that's a good one. That might actually be right.
4: Oh, yeah, it's just
0: million
4: dollar
3: yeah,
4: one.
3: Yeah, I think that might be
4: what
3: right.
4: About, Mbappe it has one now.
0: Pelé. Oh, no, no.
1: Is he there anywhere?
0: It's not active.
3: No, no. Yeah,
0: he's
3: not
0: dead.
3: Active.
0: Lamine Yamal.
3: He's not, right. We need active.
0: Okay.
3: All right, let's play.
0: Joe DiMaggio.
3: Real quick, we'll go back to what you teased. Let's play Who's That Guy?
0: Right.
3: I will start with Chuck, then we'll go to Matt and Nick.
0: Uh-huh.
3: Well, you know what? Maybe Who's That Guy could be anybody.
0: Oh, yeah. It's more fun.
3: Okay.
0: Rapid fire.
3: Right. This guy just tried to tell all of us very recently.
0: Mm-hmm.
3: No. I didn't demand anything. Here's what happened was, what had happened was, he just did a video
0: right.
3: where he tried to explain that he did not demand a trade.
0: Oh.
3: Just did the video. He what had happened was, now I'm going to tell you, he got away from that team.
0: Mm-hmm.
3: He went to another team of high notoriety. He's
0: Derek
3: no longer
0: Scoobel.
3: On that
0: team. No.
3: Wrong sport.
0: Wrong sport. He's not on the team.
3: The 94-foot court.
0: Yes. Okay.
3: He just said, you got it wrong. I didn't demand a trade out of there. Yes,
0: Kawhi.
3: He did.
0: No.
3: Then he's not even where he was playing with the most famous guy probably
4: Giannis.
3: In the league right now. It's not even Giannis. That's a correct answer. Giannis only had one other location.
0: Oh.
3: This guy was here.
0: Yeah.
3: I don't want to trade. I didn't demand it. Yes, he did. He's over there.
1: Trae Young.
0: No.
3: Why would Trae Young have a card that sold for $1 million? You're smarter than that.
0: Now he's
3: on a
1: thinking
3: team.
1: About trades, and now I didn't know we were still talking about
3: cards. By the way, you want to say Trae Young? This guy actually now plays, I believe, unless he's demanded a trade.
0: Anthony Davis.
3: He just put
0: a
3: video out.
0: He had a million dollar card?
3: Yeah.
0: Why?
3: Yeah. There's a video. Believe me, it was hot for at least 3 seconds.
0: Yeah,
3: So here's the deal, though. Do you know he just put out a video saying he never demanded to be traded out of New Orleans?
0: Mm.
3: He'd signed with Clutch Sports right before he got traded to Los Angeles.
4: No, he didn't break their season like five games
1: you
4: in.
1: Surround,
4: right.
1: When you're one of those guys, you surround yourselves with so many yes men
0: who
1: will tell you
3: that's right.
1: Anything and everything's a good idea that you don't know up from down.
3: I watched the video and I was like, yeah, I don't think I'm buying any of this.
4: No.
3: Okay. This guy just made the news because he was, I don't want to say he was having, you know, he didn't have, how do I word it? He didn't have public sex with his girlfriend. Ooh. But it was just in the news that, wait, what's going on over there?
0: Oh, wow.
3: At practice.
0: Practice.
3: At their facility.
0: Oh, Justin Herbert. Doing a picnic with
4: training camp.
0: Gear.
3: And another guy just did the same thing. He's on the list as well.
0: Jackson Dart.
3: Nope.
0: Oh, no,
3: this
0: no.
3: This just happened the other day.
1: Yeah, when you're practicing football. It takes a lot out of you.
3: So Justin Herbert did it. This guy just did it.
1: Just did it.
3: Quarterback. It doesn't
4: $1 million card.
3: $1 million card.
1: This guy.
3: Another quarterback. He just sort of, his girlfriend was at the facility. They sat down and looked like, I don't know, they were just chatting.
0: Right.
3: But somebody caught the video of it, which is really strange.
0: Mm-hmm.
3: I'm not telling you she shouldn't be there.
0: Sure.
3: It looked like, you know, whatever. He didn't do it in the middle of practice.
0: That is...
3: you got to worry about his health. He's missed some games.
1: Dak Prescott.
0: Nope. No, no, no.
3: He was arguably the greatest college quarterback season in the history of college quarterback seasons.
1: And Caleb he's Williams.
0: Player. Oh, no, no.
3: He's got a Heisman to prove it.
0: You're not good at this.
4: Baker Mayfield.
0: Oh, no, no.
3: Joe Burrow.
1: Yeah.
3: Did you not see the video of Joe Burrow sitting down with his girlfriend at the practice facility? Yeah.
4: He's got $1 million card, too.
3: Yeah.
1: I think I was still in shock from the Chris Berman video.
3: All right, this guy.
0: No ass.
1: Couldn't get past that.
3: This guy, do you know the story on this guy?
1: What your age is. Pull your pants up.
3: This guy was just in the headlines, but he didn't do anything.
0: That means ass.
3: He didn't do anything. Somebody now has said out loud that they want to get this NBA player and bring him to another country to play. Did you see the story?
0: Oh, that was
4: Jokic.
1: Yeah.
3: Jokic.
1: Reese wants to bring him aboard, right?
3: He says the owner of the Greek team, the number one Greek
1: team. Ask Dominique about playing him.
3: Hold on. Do you know what the guy said?
1: Worked out real well for him. He loved it.
0: At the end of his career, Nate didn't really have a choice. Like, Jokic would have a couple of choices.
3: Yeah. He can sign what is now not only a $258 million deal, he can do a $300 million deal. The guy says, I understand that. He tried to go to the Denver Nuggets to buy the guy out of his contract. He went to the Nuggets.
4: Soccer?
3: Yes.
0: Yeah.
3: Can I buy him out? Give you enough
4: Here's
3: money.
4: Here's the posting fee.
3: Yes. Wow. I got to be honest. That's different.
0: Is he the most unhappy rich guy?
4: Oh, no, no.
3: Well, Cooper Flagg is coming.
1: I mean, win a title.
0: I just don't think he likes playing basketball.
1: His brothers are a lot more excited than him. Well, he said, I want to go back to my horses.
0: Yep.
3: This one I don't understand because I didn't think he was in the right city to have $1 million card. He's an NBA champion in the wrong city in terms of thinking that
0: Shea
3: there would be.
0: Shea killed yourselves in.
3: Yeah.
0: Okay.
3: Yeah. I guess he got
0: a $1 million card.
3: I know.
4: The one that's autographed with the logo man on it.
3: Yeah.
4: That's the card everybody's talking about.
3: Probably.
4: It's got the logo from the jersey.
0: So in baseball, Shohei's one of them. Do you say any other baseball players?
3: Mike Trout.
0: Those are the only two?
4: Aaron Judge.
0: That makes sense.
3: Yeah. Yeah, I'm not really sure who else would be. Now, for Paul Skeens, Paul Skeens is on the list.
4: Yeah,
3: so he had, again, you get hot. Now, he's got a 5 ERA.
0: Not really.
1: Spencer Strider on there any place?
0: No.
1: It's Paul Skeens.
3: Yeah,
0: exactly. Gain some weight. Velo's down.
3: Exactly.
4: There's somebody in local radio who's got a bunch of these Spencer Strider, like he's got a bunch of 101s.
3: How do you know this?
4: I've seen them.
3: Okay, like...
0: Carl Dukes?
4: Mark Arum.
3: Hey, man.
0: Oh.
3: Okay. So he invested, is what you're saying.
4: Absolutely. He targeted Spencer Strider, and he got a bunch of his high-end 101s, autos, all that stuff.
0: Hey, man.
3: So how do you think how do you think he's doing arrow up, arrow down right now?
4: Oh, Spencer? He's waiting. That's the play now. Wait.
3: What is he waiting for?
1: He's going to be waiting for a while.
3: Become a closer?
4: Will
3: I bring up the value again?
0: I'm not really hard enough.
3: I know. Believe me. I was. You see my tongue?
0: It's heartbreaking.
3: Came right through.
0: After you saw Mizorowski became the second fastest to a strikeout number, that was Strider 5 minutes ago.
3: It was literally Strider, because Strider's the only guy. But again, it's all a cautionary tale.
0: Yep.
3: It is all.
0: They're all going to break. All Mizorowski to the next. They're all going to break. Why am I turning into Seinfeld?
1: I don't know.
0: They're all going to break.
3: You know why?
1: The arms are all going to explode. It doesn't matter. Right handed, left handed. They throw high. The arms are going to blow out.
3: Because you were doing a thing, and this is why
0: I
3: can't listen to your podcast. A thing needs to be subtle.
0: It's definitely a thing.
1: Yeah, I trust a young pitcher.
0: Domino.
1: All right, so this is what's going on in the SEC, probably other schools as well. There's something called a rush coach now.
0: Yes,
1: wealthy
0: I saw
1: parents
0: this.
1: Are paying upwards of $6,500 to get their kids into sororities, like schools in Alabama.
0: Sure.
1: Alabama, exactly.
0: Yep.
1: You know, to be exact.
4: University's
1: Auburn,
4: called the machine,
0: Auburn,
4: the great system there.
1: Yeah. Ole Miss, especially out-of-state students. So I guess there's something called a rush coach charging between $3,000 and $12,000, sometimes more than $12,000.
3: Can
1: to
3: I
1: offer advice on securing outfits and auditing yep. social media profiles.
3: Can I explain something to you?
1: Oh, what a gimmick.
3: Can I explain something to you? There are more parents that are more concerned with Rush than they are about what school the kid actually went to, because Rush then becomes the thing. I'm surprised this hasn't happened sooner, because you have an ACT coach or an SAT coach. You have people now in the sports world. That's a good video highlight package. That's a bad one. You pay people to say, send that one out. Don't send that. Pull that one out. Put this in.
0: Do they give you money back if you don't?
3: Do you want to know that?
1: I don't think so.
3: Do you want to know the one that
2: wear this sundress. They'll accept you immediately.
3: Do you know the one that's more galling than that, though? And people are paying for it. They're charging $5,000 plus to decorate dorm rooms. 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Go Google this right now.
0: By the way, the dorm room is the size of my computer.
3: I know. By the way, you usually have somebody else in the room. Look at dorm room decorators as a job.
0: It's ridiculous.
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4: Like a rich lady in Buckhead with a designer.
3: How much money do you have to have where you go, you know what I'm going to do? $10,000, please do
4: this. If you're buying your daughter's way onto the volleyball team at USC.
3: It's happened.
4: You don't care.
3: But that's the same with Rush. That's the point about Rush.
0: To have a Springsteen poster on the wall and a stoplight.
3: Did you find it, by the way?
0: Yeah, they charge between $5,000 and $20,000, depending on.
1: We had the girls in the pickup truck standing in the bed, the pickup truck in bikini bottoms. It said hauling ass.
0: Yeah.
1: That's what we
0: had. What you're supposed to have.
1: Yeah.
0: I mean, what else is in a dorm room?
4: We had a poster from Spinnaker.
3: You're not talking about actually in a parking lot. You had a poster.
1: Yeah,
3: a
1: poster.
3: Yeah. Yeah. A poster.
4: I had the Spinnaker poster.
0: But like now we're is it taking advantage of all the space?
1: Like that and a Larry Bird poster. That was, and a Brian Sipe poster. That was
4: And there
1: my
4: were
1: dorm
4: three
1: room.
4: Girls wearing a Budweiser one piece.
3: Yeah, yeah.
4: And they were on the, and it formed a can when the, you know that exactly.
0: With some
4: correct.
0: Sort of a calendar.
4: You know exactly what
3: yes,
4: that
3: I
4: was.
3: Do.
0: But this is the deal. Like, we're going to have a cottage industry for everything.
3: I just wish I was first to market because I actually thought there probably was somebody already, but I didn't think you could charge $5,000 to $20,000. The thing about Rush.
0: You charge whatever you want. Doesn't mean somebody's going to pay it.
3: I've met them. The people who are more concerned with Rush as opposed to what school, that you're spending more to get into Rush than you did for ACT, SAT.
0: They had the reality show on Alabama's Rush, and it was like eye-opening to watch the whole competition.
1: It was our fraternity. We lived in a rat-infested mansion.
0: These Alabama,
1: $50 a semester.
0: Yeah, these stories are a little different.
1: Yeah.
0: A little different.
1: A lot different.
0: All right, let me ask you guys this. This past Saturday night, I happened to go grab pizza in downtown Woodstock. Little did I know there was a concert. They do a free concert series there.
3: Yeah, that's true.
0: This past Saturday night, Chris Kirkpatrick from NSYNC was there.
3: Okay.
0: Along with O-Town and LFO. Free concert right there, downtown Woodstock in the amphitheater.
3: I was past it. What is O-Town? And I know the name.
1: LFO, then they sing the Chinese food makes
0: that
1: me sick.
0: That was LFO.
1: In the summer.
0: Girls come home for the summer.
3: Don't know that
1: someone should have jumped the curb and ran them over.
0: So they were singing Abercrombie and Fitch.
3: Okay.
0: O-Town was the making the band creation of Luke Pearlman.
3: Know that. Okay.
0: And then obviously Chris Kirkpatrick and NSYNC. See, this is LFO. So here's my question on this. This was part of the Pop 2000s tour. What do they make? It's a free concert with sponsors. I mean, you get your travel paid for to go to Woodstock, Georgia?
4: Okay, I don't know how it works. A member of LFO. He or she made more doing that Saturday than working a double at Applebee's.
0: If that's the bar, but what do you make?
4: What was the journey guy folding shirts at Gap?
3: Yeah, it was.
4: But
3: one of the four, I've seen four different guys.
1: Pure Taqueria, is that there on the
3: Steve or Jerry?
1: I give them tortillas. That's how I pay.
0: But do they get $10,000?
1: Here's some nice tortillas.
3: Can I tell you what I think?
1: Refried beans.
4: More than a job. More than a regular job.
1: Get the hell out of here.
3: Can anybody else claim that they've seen four different lead singers of Journey? And I don't mean like the karaoke, like Journey.
1: I don't know. Like, where's the money coming from?
3: I'm going to tell you what's happening.
0: Well, these are sponsors, obviously.
3: I'm going to tell you what's happening. Matt, Jimmy, I don't care about how many people are in O-Town or LFO, but I'm assuming it's four piece, five piece, whatever it might be. Okay. One guy is getting a little bit more than everybody else.
0: Rich Cronin's the lead singer of LFO. Maybe he gets the
4: Jordan Knight of the group.
1: The lead singer. I put that in quotation marks. This isn't singing. I don't know what this is.
3: Here's my guess. My guess is they had $6,000 in the budget. They got $6,000 to divvy. Kirkpatrick is the headliner. What's he get?
1: So Colin is saying 30 G's to 50 G's of performance.
3: For who?
1: This is getting.
3: For a free concert? You're out of your mind.
1: That's what he's telling me.
3: Okay. That's what their agent wants you to say. And by the way, that's dumb business on the agent's
5: part. Sometimes it's real, sometimes it's BS.
0: LFO has four members, incidentally.
3: Okay. I think they had $7,000 to spend on entertainment. And then it was, okay, Chris Kirkpatrick gets three.
5: I got to go for 10 grand now, two apiece.
3: And then you split up the $2,000.
0: So what about you? Did it for $500.
1: Yeah. Do you pay for travel and lodging?
0: You have to, right?
1: Right. You have to put them up.
0: You're going to Woodstock, Georgia. Somebody's paying.
4: Their hit was 25 years ago. So those guys are about 45, 46, 47. They would be working a double at Applebee's or.
0: I like how you think they have another skill but serving in a restaurant.
1: Maybe they have a college degree.
3: I'm not saying they don't. But I'm telling you, I'm putting LFO on a plane.
1: Song won't end. Wait, just keeps going.
3: You guys keep saying travel.
0: How are they getting there? They're not paying their own way.
3: They don't live together. They're not the Beatles.
0: No, I understand, but somebody's
3: getting help. I'm getting four plane tickets.
0: Yes.
3: You're crazy.
0: You think they're paying their own travel?
4: No, I think they're driving.
3: Yeah, me too.
0: Do they get hotel?
4: I think they're in an
1: Aerostar. Yeah, they got to stay somewhere, right?
4: They're an Aerostar.
3: If they have a deal with a hotel as one of the... I'm serious. In the town square area.
1: So the town square has a deal. They put up the axe.
3: That's right.
1: Like the punchline would have people stay at the hotel right next to the old punchline.
3: That's exactly right.
0: All right.
3: There's no four plane ticket
1: of some sort.
0: They're not flying them anywhere. Wow. I don't know.
4: If you can make 500 bones a night, that ain't bad. And all you got to do is sing for 45 minutes.
1: If you're paying for your airline ticket, that adds, you're not making any money.
0: Or gas money these days.
1: Yeah.
3: I think my wife saw.
1: Chinese food makes me sick.
0: I like when girls come by for the summer. Yeah.
3: Go look at who was Justin Chambly.
1: Does that rhyme with anything?
3: I don't know if it was Chris Daughtry.
5: Who was in Chambly, I'm supposed to look at?
3: Like one of these shows.
0: Oh, they did a freebie?
3: But I don't think it was Daughtry. Maybe Daughtry was at the Brook.
0: Did you guys know what LFO stands for?
4: Light Funky Ones.
0: Why do you know that?
1: What is it? Why do you know
0: that?
4: Light Funky Ones.
3: Light?
0: Light Funky Ones. L-O-Y-T-E.
4: Yeah.
0: Why do you know that?
4: I don't know.
0: You're sick.
4: A little bit.
3: What's the light part?
0: I don't know. L-Y-T. I have no idea.
1: You need to go away for 30 days.
3: Can I ask, are these white guys?
0: Yeah.
3: I don't even know.
4: They're confused.
0: What?
3: I don't know what's. I don't know them.
0: Yeah, they look like every boy band.
3: Okay.
0: Like every boy band looked the same.
3: Mm-hmm.
0: Yeah, the guy with the deep voice, and he was the mysterious one. Yeah.
3: Can I tell you, there was a formula, brother.
0: Yeah, of course. Lou Pearlman invented
3: it. You run the formula until it runs out.
0: Boyz II Men actually invented it. Everybody stole from them, but yeah.
3: I'm going to give you a movie.
0: Mm-hmm.
3: One of the Jonases, and I watched it. I don't know the Jonases. Like, I do know who they are. I don't know. I think it was Joe Jonas.
0: Who's the other?
1: Nick Jonas, right?
3: Nick Jonas. Yeah.
5: And then Kevin's the ugly one.
3: No, he is. Everyone knows it.
0: He's not as good looking.
3: Kevin's the one that I think had a normal, like, wife life. And they wanted to tell you his life is normal, but they're all back now because it's a good moneymaker.
0: Mm-hmm.
3: They're going to be in Bandcamp 3 or Rock Bandcamp,
0: oh,
3: whatever that's called. Camp Rock. They're getting paid money. Thank you. Camp Rock.
1: Which one did the cake on the ocean?
0: That's Joe.
5: Joe's in a band. Joe's been successful.
0: Who was Cake by the Ocean?
5: Nick has a little career. He was in that band.
0: What does that mean? Isn't that Cake by the Ocean mean something else?
1: Yeah, it means something else, but that was Joe Jonas.
0: Are you doing the cocaine?
3: No, I think it's sex. Yeah, I think it's it.
1: You're doing it.
3: Go look this up.
1: That means ass!
3: There's a movie. Now, you don't like Paul Rudd.
1: Nah, something about him. I just don't find him funny at all.
3: There was a pretty good movie called Power Ballad.
1: Anybody can do what Paul Rudd does.
3: Okay.
1: Anybody.
3: There was a movie that just came out called Power Ballad. And the premise is, it's a guy who was in a boy band, see Joe Jonas, and I think it's Joe Jonas.
0: Yeah.
3: He's still making money, but he's making money like his record label's like, we're not really sure this is going to be a longer term deal. So he's got to come up with something. Paul Rudd is it. It's actually a pretty good movie.
0: This is a banger.
1: Minds and go crazy.
0: It's an earworm, Domino.
3: Yeah, I don't think it is.
0: It's an earworm. Come on.
3: Now, who had an album with a
0: cake on the ocean?
3: But there was a band named Cake.
0: Yeah,
3: they had a hit.
0: Yeah.
3: What was their hit?
1: It was horrible, whatever it was.
4: Yeah, that's a 2004 thing.
3: Okay. Because my wife had a CD, I think, by Cake. I know she did, by Cake.
1: I think they came up
5: the distance. Short Skirt, Never There.
3: Short Skirt.
0: Oh, Never There. I remember that one.
3: Yeah.
0: I actually remember that.
3: Yeah. But Cake, is Cake touring?
1: They have to be.
0: You don't know that.
6: If LFO was touring,
5: then I would imagine.
0: Hold on. LFO's not touring. LFO's playing free.
3: They're showing up at town fairs.
6: They're making appearances.
3: They're showing up at town squares. They're showing up at town squares.
4: There's a casino in Montgomery, Alabama.
5: Cake is playing in Vancouver at the end of the month at something called Queen Elizabeth Theater. And then Alaska, they're playing the Alaskan State Fair.
0: Okay, that's not touring, but yes, they're performing.
6: That's better than, you know, playing outside of Pure Taqueria.
0: That's be nice.
3: It's at least the whole state.
6: I love Pure Taqueria, but, you know, playing out there.
3: No, but at least.
6: Entertainment, you know, options for you to be out there.
3: They did declare it's the Alaska State Fair. It's state. This is a town square. Right. It's showing up in town square.
0: Downtown Woodstock. It's a nice amphitheater.
3: By the way, Shambly does the same thing, and you go, oh,
6: you know, the real Night Ranger played in Kennesaw at their amphitheater, which is crazy.
3: I think that's the school thing, though, isn't it? Wasn't it Kennesaw State?
0: Maybe, yeah.
6: I don't know.
3: I think Kennesaw State was behind.
0: But that also tracks that Night Ranger would play Kennesaw. Like, that's a perfect fit. And I love Kennesaw, but, like, that's a nice hand in a glove.
6: Yeah, I agree with you.
0: Domino, one last thing before we let you go.
3: Please.
0: So the Powerball is now up to $905
3: million. Oh, my God.
0: Yeah. If you win and take the cash option, which, you know, we're not getting younger.
3: $470?
0: You'll take $391 million before taxes.
3: They're really bombing you on
0: that. You'll end up with $247 million after taxes. So you get a check for $250.
3: Great.
0: Do you have a stupid purchase that would come to mind? Because I know this one. This is an easy answer. You guys have, this is simple.
3: So it's $250 million.
0: Yes.
3: And here's the thing with a stupid purchase. This is my definition. If I handle my $250 million well, nothing's a stupid purchase because $250 million just gaining interest is enough for me to afford a stupid purchase.
6: If I were to purchase, and I've always wanted this car, the old school, like from Entourage, Lincoln Continental with the suicide doors, the convertible, is that a stupid purchase?
0: No, I think that's fine.
6: That's what I want. That's my dream car.
0: Maybe stupid's the wrong word because I'm flying private the rest of my life.
3: Interesting.
0: To avoid an airport, like, think about travel, how easy it is. I don't know if you're high a plane, but you...
3: Let me ask you. Do you think a financial planner would tell you that if you, again, you're going to use your 250 well enough, you're right.
0: Yeah.
3: You don't ever have to fly. No. Like, is that... Because I don't know what it costs to fly private.
6: I don't think that's stupid either.
0: I think that's a great... To save time... Like, avoid lines the rest of your life. Money can avoid lines.
6: You can bring all your cocaine on the plane.
0: That's exactly
6: I know that's
0: right.
6: been a problem for you.
0: It's been a big issue that I do it publicly.
6: Right.
4: Lane, a bump. Lane Kiffin just used his perk for the first time of
3: X amount of flights.
4: The PJ in Baton Rouge.
0: Yes.
4: He flew him, some other adult, and two of his kids to Florida, and it was $40,000 charged to the university.
0: That's awesome.
4: So it's $40,000.
0: I mean, it's a stupid purchase, but what a avoid going through an airport, avoid going through TSA, getting luggage. Just, I mean, we got to do that one time when we went to Detroit for the Super Bowl. That's the greatest thing ever to live like those people.
6: I did it a couple of times after that.
0: I'm sorry.
6: I get what you're saying.
0: Thank you. I'm sorry.
6: I was with you on that trip as well.
3: So let me do the math on this.
0: I made sure that happened for you.
6: That is true.
3: If you really got to check, if you got to check for $250 million, because that's what they're telling you the number is.
0: Yeah.
3: 5% return is $12.5 million a year.
0: No, you don't do anything.
3: Right. And that's why if you're going to fly private, if you're spending $500,000 to fly private.
4: You're getting CDs? 5%?
3: I'm just saying that's the base.
0: 4.2, somewhere in that range.
3: That's $12.5 million a year just in interest.
0: For doing nothing and just letting your money sit.
6: Yeah, a stupid purchase. That I mean, I don't know.
0: Stupid's made the wrong, but a fun, like I would never do this otherwise.
4: I would buy an Arena League team. I know I could turn one into a winner.
0: Oh my God, you'll be broken a month. That's the dumbest thing ever.
6: That's stupid.
4: I know I could do it.
3: An arena what team?
4: Arena Football League.
0: Why?
3: Is that still a thing?
0: No.
4: It's not officially the Arena League anymore, but there's...
3: How much does it cost to buy that franchise?
4: I think it's the National Indoor
3: How much does it cost?
4: Not $250.
3: No, ask me how much
6: entire league.
3: Ask me what... I'm really asking.
0: But you'll lose your shirt on all of it.
6: It's just a wrestling federation.
4: I'm going to guess you could get a franchise for $1.5 million.
3: Oh, then spend it. That's not stupid money. You're getting 12.5 in interest every year. That's not stupid. It's stupid if you think you're going to turn it around and make it.
0: So you're going to coach?
6: You're going to be the coach and the owner?
4: No, I just want to...
6: play quarterback too?
4: I want to be the GM. Yeah.
3: Okay.
0: But that's don't you, my team. Aren't you doing chefs?
3: That's interesting.
0: Aren't you doing
4: Isn't
0: drivers?
4: There room for the Jerry Jones of the Arena League?
3: Yes.
5: You're looking at just under $1 million all in with the budget
3: that's
5: and all that.
3: That's not a stupid
4: Thank
3: purchase.
4: You.
3: I would say, would tell you, stupid. Go buy it. Have fun.
4: I lose another million a year on travel.
3: That's right.
6: Can I be like Jeff Bezos and just get gassed to the gills? Mm-hmm. You know, take as much as I can to look like Wade Boggs.
4: Michael Jordan showed up in Birmingham and was like, F this, I'm buying a bus.
3: That's correct.
4: And he lost money on the bus, I'm sure, but he didn't care. He wanted a bus. He wanted a nice bus.
6: Wade Boggs, incidentally, that's anabolic stuff. That's not PEDs.
3: That's old school stuff.
6: Yeah, you're getting stuff that you can't buy.
0: You bother
6: all about health. No, good for him.
3: He played in 1985. My guess is he's
6: 68,
3: got a buddy.
6: You can't look like that.
0: He does look great. Right. I mean,
3: he played in 85. He had a guy who had that bag of steroids.
0: Right.
3: I'm always talking
0: it looks
3: about.
0: Like a fake picture with his head on somebody's
6: That's
0: body.
6: That's what I started to think, but everybody says it's real.
2: Jab, boy.
3: Well, I saw him at the Hall of Fame
6: thing. More than jabbing.
3: I saw him at the Hall of Fame thing. He's in a suit. He doesn't look like that because he's wearing a suit.
6: Right.
3: But he looks like that in a suit.
0: Because he looks like an everyday dude forever.
3: Yes. Right. Oh, I think the beer sort of made him look a little bit old a little bit quick.
6: Did he stop doing that?
0: I mean, look at that.
3: I don't think he drinks the way he used to.
6: Yeah, he doesn't look like that.
0: No,
6: anymore,
0: this
6: right?
0: old
6: I don't know. Maybe that's not real.
0: That's what I'm saying. That looks AI faked something or other.
3: You think it's enhanced?
0: I don't even think it's enhanced. I think it's his body.
6: It's his head over somebody else's body.
3: Is that true?
6: Because I just, at his age, I don't know unless you're really pushing it.
3: He looked pretty good in a suit.
6: Yeah.
3: He really did.
0: In good shape, but that is like,
6: that's
0: beyond normal.
6: Yeah. That's bodybuilder shape, and you're 68.
0: Good for him, but
6: jealous.
3: Can I tell you, I'd do this.
6: That would be my goal if I had all that
0: 7 years to do it.
6: Yeah, okay, I don't know why. I don't need to.
3: Can I give you a bona fide stupid purchase?
0: Uh huh.
3: I would find a guy that bought what is the one of two, but it's only two. There was an original sketch of the original Disneyland, and I think the guy bought it for 1.8 a few years ago.
0: Mm-hmm. What are you gonna do with it?
3: I'm telling you, that's why it's stupid. I'm putting it in a house, and I'm not inviting anybody to my house.
0: All right.
6: I'm going to buy a glass egg.
3: I think I went to what you were looking for. Yeah. Is it sort of a stupid purchase?
0: I'm going to buy Walt's mustache.
6: I'm going to buy one glass egg and one glass onion. Put it on my mantle. Nobody get near it.
0: You did all those VIP tours at Disneyland.
3: That's true.
0: You don't have to stand
3: No, you know
0: in line.
3: What, though? I don't really like the parks the way you like the parks.
0: Oh, really?
3: I like the history. Right. The people who
0: I think you'd
3: it.
0: Like the park if you didn't ever have to wait in a line.
3: Everybody
0: to
3: would.
0: Avoid lines
6: so
0: is
6: like,
0: the greatest.
6: As an adult, what do you do when you go there?
3: I don't. I haven't been.
0: What do you think?
6: What do you mean?
3: I've been when I kid.
6: You're going
0: you
6: on rides?
0: Of course.
6: You're 37. You and your wife are going on rides?
0: 49?
4: I didn't get it when we went. Matt and I.
6: That's kind of strange.
3: I don't go to the park to go on rides.
0: What don't you understand?
6: If you don't have kids, what are you doing? You want to go see Mickey and Minnie?
0: Hold
6: You're 37.
0: Now, everybody's got a thing. He collects baseball cards.
3: I agree with you.
0: He's got a baseball thing. You've got to go to a gym thing. Everybody's got a thing.
6: I
0: Who are you to judge?
5: And a tanning thing.
6: Well, a tanning thing. Right. Oh, that's true, too.
3: Let me just finish
6: this. Out there. It's just calling my name.
3: Matt,
6: I can't
3: help it. And by the way, in a couple of weeks, you might be out in it a little bit sooner instead of a little bit later. We'll see how it goes.
6: Wow.
3: I'm just telling you.
6: Tanning ledge, goofy.
3: To be determined.
4: I'm used to Six Flags.
0: What's that?
4: Ride, and then another ride, and then like lined up one after another. Ride. That is not Disney World.
3: He's right about that. You might be at your tanning ledge at 2:10 in the afternoon coming up in a couple
6: That's
3: of weeks.
6: That's true. I got to get out of here early. Yeah.
3: We'll see.
0: Where you got to go?
3: We'll see. We'll see how it goes. I'm going to ask you a question.
6: Let me tell you something. If he goes, I go.
3: Oh, and I'll go.
6: Very good.
3: I'll go.
6: He goes, I go.
3: I want to ask you something about it as an adult.
0: Yeah.
3: When you go, because your kids are now, they're still kids.
0: They still enjoy it, but yeah.
3: Yes. Do you, let's say Space Mountain, give me one other thing that you as an adult, because I don't go for the rides. Like, that was never
0: Have you been on Tron?
3: I have not.
0: Amazing. Any age, amazing. Okay. Guardians of the Galaxy, amazing.
6: If you're going with your kids,
0: but
3: if you
0: I have gone without them too.
3: Yeah, well, believe me, you weren't gonna. We were gonna call you out on that line.
0: I'm not making it up.
6: Wow.
3: But is it worth going on?
0: Some of those
3: three
0: rides
3: times,
0: are
3: four times, five times. Like you'll go back in 6 months ago. I want to
4: Twilight Zone, Tower of Terror.
0: I love Tower of Terror. It's a great one.
3: But like every 9 months, you go. I gotta be okay.
6: What's a year of Domino on Tower of Terror?
0: You been on Tower of Terror?
3: No.
0: Oh.
3: No, I don't do the ride.
6: Okay, you're screaming, you can't. You have vertigo and a bad neck.
3: Oh, the one that
6: it's
3: I was told.
6: It's a bad combination.
3: What's the one I was told I can't go on? I can't go on the one where it's like the crazy flat. What's Pandora?
0: Pandora's awesome. Avatar.
3: But is that like
0: heist?
3: Is that
0: it is, but you're in a, it's a moving.
3: A fake thing?
0: Like, similar. Okay. Yeah, you're
6: there's
0: not.
6: There's like a 10% chance you could be decapitated.
0: No,
6: other
0: there's
6: than
0: not.
6: That, it's
0: there's
6: fun.
0: None.
6: That's what I heard.
0: There's no chance of anybody getting decapitated.
6: Allegedly.
3: 10% seems high to me, I gotta tell you.
0: I just think you owe it to yourself at some point. You and Carrie take a trip, just the two of you, and we'll go some rides.
3: All right, I might.
0: You get her on Space Mountain, big guy.
4: Every time the coaster goes through, they lose 22 people.
6: That's it. So, that again, it might not be. I don't know.
0: Maybe drink around the world.
3: Hope it's not me today.
0: You wouldn't go drink around the world and die.
3: Yeah, but that's not going on a ride.
0: Saying,
3: like, I want to drink. I'm going to go drink. If I need a theme to drink, I think I'm probably denying some things.
0: You
3: I should
0: have been
3: be
0: on
3: denying.
0: The big space ball, the big ball at Epcot
3: as a kid.
0: Okay.
3: Yeah, because that was built in the 80s. So I think I was not as
0: 82. It opened.
3: Yeah, I think I was on it that year.
0: Yeah. Well, you owe it to Slinky Dog Dash.
3: Do you know what happened here? There were a couple of people who don't know who my wife is. Mm-hmm. A couple of sales people. So my wife had to get something from Scott McFarlane or Andy or something yesterday.
0: She
3: just
0: did.
3: Came to say goodbye.
6: Right.
3: And I said loud enough so
6: you got the hounds over there in the sales pit. Oh, making so, noises.
3: Well, I said loud
0: she's
3: enough.
0: Going by a construction site.
3: I said,
0: take it off, baby.
3: I said, I don't know what that is, but I bet you I can sleep with her. Anybody want to take? I'll take back. I bet you I can sleep with her. I said, I might be able to pull it off by next week. And there were a couple of people who popped their heads up, not knowing what the hell was happening.
0: Yeah. Did you
3: I wasn't
0: out
3: of line, right?
4: No.
3: That's my wife.
6: Did you dip her and kiss her in front of everybody?
0: Does she get bothered?
6: Let him watch. Let him watch.
0: That you don't wear a wedding ring? Is she bothered by that?
3: No, I don't think so. I don't think so.
0: I'm just asking.
3: I think if she was bothered, she would have told me.
0: Did she wear hers?
3: Yeah, yeah.
0: Why don't you wear yours?
3: I spent a lot of money on it. Put it on.
0: I'm sorry.
3: Hey, baby doll, put the ring on.
0: But you can't throw yours on to show, like, hey, this is my girl.
3: You know what happens when you put a wedding ring on?
0: They come flocking out.
3: I think you're asking for. That's what I think you're asking for. I think you're trying to do a thing.
4: He's safe.
0: Does anybody in this room have a wedding ring on?
4: Not me.
6: I only wear it when I go out at night.
4: I'll
6: I don't wear it during the day.
3: It's like a Super Bowl ring, only special occasions.
6: If I'm going somewhere at night, I'll wear it. If I'm going to the gym in the morning and coming here, I don't wear it.
3: Right.
6: No.
3: Okay. What about you?
0: I don't have a wedding ring.
3: Oh, that's right.
0: There's in a drawer. I got some of them.
3: How many of you have in peace?
4: Oh, it's at the highest priced ever. You should sell those.
3: I would sell them, too.
6: Yeah, I would.
0: I have to find them.
4: Yeah,
0: it's not exactly
4: it'd
0: at the
4: be
0: top.
4: Worth it.
0: No.
6: Just some thought. Mm-hmm. 2 o'clock hour brought to you by 100% employee owned and operated.
3: You're wearing a wedding ring. Look at me. I wear my wedding ring.
6: Probably.
3: I wear my wedding
0: ring. I'm going to need you two to you. I got to get you two to mend some fences.
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0: We've done good work here.
6: I think so. I don't know what we did, but we did some good work. Enjoy the rest of your Tuesday. 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
25: 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First, potentially bad news for New Orleans. According to head coach Kellen Moore, Saints defensive end Cam Jordan could be in danger of missing the start of the regular season. Jordan, who's only missed one game in his career due to injury, suffered a hamstring injury during a practice late last week. To the baseball, first place Atlanta Braves looking to even up this series with the Mets tonight. Second of three games hosting New York at Truist Park. Martin Perez gets the ball for Atlanta this evening. We'll see Nolan McClain on the other side. First pitch, 7:15. Ford leadoff show coming up at 6 o'clock. All right here on Atlanta Sports Station, your exclusive home for Braves baseball. 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
28: 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And so it begins the 2 o'clock hour officially at 2:48 with Chuck and Chernoff on the Fan, on the 680 The Fan mobile app, and of course, all over our 680 The Fan YouTube channel. 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
28: A little bit nervous about going down this road, but tagline...
4: Honey, hush.
28: Not exactly what I was hoping for. It really wasn't.
4: Gabrielle Carteris. Was
28: she did pull off that role as Andrea Zuckerman.
4: Pretty
28: is
4: damn
28: a,
4: close.
28: A mid-30s actress who was playing a 17-year-old. We'll hear from the Monk coming up in a moment. And the Sig. And Kiff. All of those coming up here in a moment. But first, let's get a top story. In 2009, Nigerian police arrested a goat for allegedly being an accomplice in an attempted armed robbery. The other suspected robber escaped, but the goat didn't. Police eventually released the goat for lack of evidence. That's our top story.
4: Ah.
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4: Anyone?
28: The whole thing was just to get to that.
4: Don't fill up on the bread.
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28: So bad. 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
30: Just yesterday, they asked me.
0: saw the police, and they rolled right past me.
1: That was a good day.
0: Today was a good day.
2: Yeah, today is a good day.
4: This show is fun.
2: Yeah, well, is it dumb or is it fun? Maybe it's both.
4: Dumb fun.
2: Okay, so Todd Monken has been the head coach of the Cleveland Browns for only a couple of months, but listening to his tone here, it sounds like a couple of years. I got to imagine the lifetime of a Cleveland Brown head coach takes its toll. The Monk was talking to Cleveland media yesterday when the quarterback competition between Deshaun Watson and Shador Sanders came up, and the Monk was not going to get trapped.
3: When Mary Kay asked if they're even Steven, and then you mentioned that Deshaun's getting better.
2: Hold on. What was that?
3: So that's what I'm asking. Were you saying,
2: I said Deshaun's better?
3: Were you saying that he's gotten better since camp or that he's better than Shador? I want to check.
2: I don't think I threw in there that he's better than Shador. I'm not sure I went that far, but I appreciate you trying to trap me in that.
3: I'm not.
2: I mean, it's not even September, and he's like, you're not going to trap me in that ish. You shut up. I'm not telling you who's better, who's not.
4: Yeah, I think I understand the question. Were you saying he's better than Shador, or he's better than he had been a few months ago? Don't trap me.
2: I was waiting for him to go, are you saying that? Like, that was the way that was headed.
4: Fun.
2: Yeah. Then there's the national championship winning head coach, which it still sounds odd to say Indiana as the national champions in
4: Indiana?
2: Them.
4: In football.
2: In football. Kurt Cignetti now is chest out even more than he already was. He was sitting down for an interview, and he was asked what his halftime message would typically be if his team was playing from behind, if they were trailing, as opposed to if they were playing with a lead or even a big lead.
6: If we're not playing good in the first half and we go into halftime, when I talk to I'm going to be very calm and reassuring and settle everybody down. I'm not going to go in there yelling and screaming and, okay. Now, we go in there with a lead, you know, and this and that. Say a pretty big lead. I'm going to be on their asses. We're playing it like it's none, with an attitude and an edge.
2: Playing like it's none. Who does that sound like? Saban? Who else does it sound like?
4: Kirby.
2: It's the exact same.
4: That's funny.
2: It is that you know when, and Kirby had this tone a couple of years ago when his team won some ugly kind of close games. We were expecting fire and brimstone. He's like, SEC football's hard. Like, I liked what our team did. Whereas this, they were blowing people out. He'd be like, we're not doing anything. Like, it's just the mental games, the gymnastics you play.
4: When he's talking specifically at halftime, it's why you almost, no matter who the opponent is or what the score is, almost always a coach will keep the starters in through the first possession of the second half so that he will have people's attention at halftime. If you empty the benches in the second quarter, no matter what you say, those guys are going to be screwing off in the locker room.
2: Oh, they've checked out.
4: Yeah.
2: There's no doubt. Then there's Lane Kiffin, who no matter what he says now, there's going to be a message that he gave in a couple of interviews about why he stayed at Ole Miss. Remember, he talked about a lack of diversity or why he left Ole Miss. And one of the reasons he wasn't going to stay was a lack of diversity. So here he sat down with an interview with Marty and McGee to basically say, what I said in the past doesn't matter. Here's why I took the LSU job.
7: Making a decision to take a different job, in my opinion, on my side of it, has nothing to do with anything that was said in that special. You have a new circumstance, you have a new decision come up, and you take a different job. The LSU job came open. I liked in the meetings with them how that they were going to give you full control. I liked the way that they had NIL set up to build rosters, not just for the next year, but for years to come, and you made a change.
2: I have to say to Lane, or at some point his agent does, if that's Jimmy Sexton or somebody, you can stop having to, you know, tell people why you took the job. You're good. Like, you don't have to explain any reason. They paid you a ton. It's a better job. And you left. Like, he does not have to explain it.
4: Yeah, he didn't handle it elegantly at all. In fact, he was outright offensive in at least a couple of ways. He threatened to raid the roster and the staff and all that. And he did a little bit. But whatever. But
2: by the way, that's just doing business.
4: People make mistakes, and it's easier to say, I made some mistakes, and I would have handled it different. It's a little bit of a re-narrative there, and Marty and McGee both kind of went along with it.
2: Nope. I know this much. It's now been 1,310 days since anybody around here thought it was a good idea to win a championship.
4: This is ruined. A perfectly good day. And I just washed my car.
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0: song is running out of days, isn't it? Wow. I think that can go to like the Radio Hall of Fame or something. Maybe we do something with jingles. I'm not sure how that whole process works. Chuck and Chernoff are on the radio. Thanks for spending your Tuesday with us. We're going to walk you right up to the Braves and the Mets, who will play game two of their three-game series, the crummy Mets. My goodness. 7:15 on the Fan and on the Fan mobile app. Chuck and Chernoff is all driven by Jim Ellis Buick GMC Atlanta. 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Let's start the hour by saying hello to Charles.
1: Hey, Matt.
0: Hi, Chuck.
1: Satanic Chuck in the house.
0: What does that look like?
1: Oh, what I would do with your blood. I want to bathe in it.
0: Okay.
1: Well, I want boobs and blood.
0: I get it. Those two things, the two B's, are very important. In about 20 minutes, our final ever installment of Name That Cellini Tune.
2: Name Cellini's Tune.
0: If you've never played with us, it's just Nick in a very sort of I'm unhinged way humming lyrics to songs you have to recognize.
1: And there is a way to put value on anything. It's the final time ever.
0: Yep.
1: It is. Last

0: chance.
1: The last time to play with us. I'm told we have wonderful prizes for you guys to win. We'll do that in about 20 minutes. Plus a special report where we take a trip back, not only in time, but a road trip through the years of this show.
0: We take a trip back in budget.
1: Yes, that's 100% right, which we'll do throughout the day. I don't understand, you know, baseballs sometimes, and there's no reason that the Mets should have at this point won the season series with the Braves because they stink, but they have now. They've won 7 of the 11 games, officially winning the season series. Last night, the 8-5 loss. Bryce Elder's first inning, it's so interesting. We all say this. Going into every Bryce start, you don't know what you're going to get. He's the box of chocolates, and it could be 4 runs and 3 2/3, or he could pitch 6 2/3 and give up a run. I'm not going to sit here and bemoan the umpires missing the tapping of the head by Bryce. He did. He wanted the call challenged. That would have been a strike him out, throw him out, double play, and the inning ends. It does not relieve Bryce of his duty of, like, you got to roll along. Calls get missed all the time. In this case, they missed him tapping his head.
0: He did it immediately like he's supposed to. He said maybe he should have been more demonstrative, but
1: okay. Yeah. But you know what? You got to refocus. You got to settle back in. And he gives up a grand slam to Brett Beatty? And you essentially take your team out of the game. And to the Braves' credit, they chipped away. They got within 7-5 at 1 point.
0: Nothing became 7-5.
1: It did, but even when they got within 5-2 in the first, he gives another run right back in the second. You're down 6-2, and then it's 7-2. I'm not just going off one start. This isn't Bryce's fault. Bryce is a very mediocre pitcher, even when he's pitching great or when he's pitching poorly. But, Chuck, the unknown of Bryce is the reason I just can't, with good conscience, hand him the ball in October. Even with the hope that the good Bryce shows up, I can't do it.
0: Yeah, I will say that last night settled one Braves discussion for the rest of the season. And I don't know how it's going to turn out, but I know what the situation is going to be. Whenever the Braves season ends, it will be because of starting pitching. If it's anything other than World Series, they lose in the World Series, the NLCS, they lose in the division round, whatever, it's going to be because of starting pitching. If it's not that way, it's because of pure, like, baseball is weird stuff.
1: Well, baseballs.
0: And guys like Elder and such all exceeded what was reasonably expected. For a major league team picking a starting pitcher game 2 of a playoff series, it's not supposed to be a blind heave of dice.
1: Mm-hmm.
0: It is. What was Chris Medlin? Did he go like 11-1?
1: He had a scoreless inning or a consecutive streak of some kind where he just didn't give up more than something. But remember when it died? In the wild card game.
0: Right. So unless they have somebody who really emerges down the stretch like Medlin did like 15 years ago.
1: Could that be A.J. Smith-Shawver when he comes back next week?
0: It's
1: a lot of pressure to put on him.
0: But they don't have one right. Right now, too, there are candidates, but they're all dice rolls. You have no idea what it's going to be. And Elder showed it again last night to a team that ain't. That's not a great lineup.
1: No. 5 innings, 10 hits, 7 runs, 3 walks, 4 Ks, PU. Tip of the cap to Brent Suter. Did a good job eating 3 innings in a night where you needed somebody to do that. He saved the rest of the pen. Then Victor Medeiros came in and gave up a run, but you didn't have to use any of your big dogs. As I said, though, the offense chipped away. How many times this year are we going to say Doobie comes through? His numbers aren't overwhelming, but for him, he's having a good offensive year. But in the clutch, give me 14 up at the plate, and I'm like, Doobie's going to do something. Has the 2 RBI singles, so all of a sudden you get back within 5-2. Then you get the back-to-back singles in the 4th from Drake and Acuna, and you're 7-4. You get the Harris scoring on the wild pitch, and at 7-5, you're in the 5th or 6th inning. You're going, okay, we have a shot, and they couldn't get any closer at that point. Now, combine that with the Phillies' win over the Cardinals. Braves leading the East to 7.5, 8 in the old important loss column heading into tonight's game. The Dodgers also won, so they're even now with the Braves in the battle for the 2 seed here in the National League with 40 couple of games to go down the stretch. Tonight it's Martin Perez and Nolan McClain at 7:15. So we'll see what that looks like this evening. The Michael Harris Falcon jersey last night, awesome giveaway. They have done such a good job with the Harris, the hockey jersey, the Harris football jersey. I think they did a soccer. Like, they've did that. It's a Falcon jersey with Braves logo. Awesome. With the 23 Harris on the back.
0: Yeah, that's during World Cup, there were a lot of alternate designs and color schemes, et cetera, based on soccer kits or jerseys or.
1: There's kits.
0: But, okay.
1: It's a full uniform.
0: That's taken to now. You can get a basketball jersey of the Dodgers logo, and you had never really seen that sort of stuff before. So it was a really good combination last night. And by the way, back up the Mauricio Dubon stuff.
1: Mm-hmm.
0: Folks, that's real.
2: Doobie.
0: Ozzie Albies, like, he's a guy that in the clutch, I'm like, all right, get Ozzie up there because I know he's not going to be intimidated by the moment. There are certain guys, I think Drake Baldwin's already there with me. Mauricio Dubon, it's, and Ozzie and Drake Baldwin especially, Drake, they have the numbers, but if you watch every night, it's even bigger, and Dubon is the exact same way.
1: The other thing I noticed last night with the jersey giveaways, there's never a bad time for a cute girl in a jersey. Just look all around Truist Park at the jerseys, and I mean, it's a great look.
0: I'm going to tell you what's gone away.
1: That
0: really needs to come back is the jersey dress. Like, you could get a Kobe number 8, like, bright gold jersey.
1: Sure. Allen Iverson back in the day, yeah.
0: Yes.
1: It was something. So, last night I was at the game, so I did not get a chance to see or hear if Brandon Gaudin was going to do the work he was, let's just say, nudged to do. Because to my surprise, in the middle of the Braves game last night, Brandon Gaudin gave us a shout-out for no good reason. Who could have seen this coming?
2: Chuck Chernoff earlier talking about Michael Harrison. Some of the differences this year but to last year, and I know CJ, you and I have talked about this a great deal. They challenged me, by the way. They said, you know, CJ comes on and he mentions our show.
3: Oh yeah. They love that.
2: I said, well,
3: hold on, don't ask me to do it on my own. They asked me that.
2: Right, right. That's what I'm saying. Yeah. I said, okay, challenge accepted. We'll do it the third inning.
3: That's a fun bit they got going.
1: All right, Chuck, you gotta stop doing that. Because it's embarrassing the show when you keep... It's a fun bit we have going. CJ said it's a bit we have going.
0: Not Southern. You don't invite yourself.
3: That's a funny
0: bit. You don't take the last piece of chicken. You don't, like, you just don't do that. You don't ask.
1: So stop asking. I was inundated last night at the game. Hey, Brandon just mentioned. I'm like, why? How
3: that's
1: random?
3: A got going.
1: It's a good bit we have going because you just continue to say, we ain't guys mentioned the show.
0: 25 years ago, he got the Orlando Magic GM to pull his ear during the lottery draft.
1: Do you know this, Colin? Pat Williams, the day of the NBA lottery, I said, Pat, will you let us know you're thinking about us tonight during the lottery? He goes, yeah, I'll tug on an ear. I go, okay. That night, national TV, they get a close-up of Pat Williams. He tugs on the ear, and I went, Shbuka.
0: We got somebody pulled a tie for us one time.
1: Yep. Now.
0: It was the Bill Clinton signal to Lewinsky.
1: We were Lewinsky.
0: Yeah.
1: That's exactly right.
0: But down the hall, you really shouldn't do that.
1: You're right, but at the same time, who else is going to mention us on TV if we don't ask for them?
0: No one.
3: That's a fun bit.
1: So the show got some good pub last night for the final 5 days of the show.
0: Yes, thank you, because we're trying to build that momentum for the final, you know.
1: Before the show ends, do you think, though, and this is what we have to do, I think we have to have Brandon and CJ maybe a goodbye message to us during one of the games. Do they do that? Maybe Tuesday, hey, it's been a pleasure listening
0: about
1: that iconic radio program.
0: How about a cameo instead?
1: You think we show up in the booth?
0: No.
1: Do we get to throw out the first pitch or anything?
0: No, we call them and get a cameo and pay for it instead of asking for it.
1: No, I'm onto something. Do we get to throw out the first pitch?
4: You are onto something with that.
1: We should be. It's our final day. 25 years. Matt and Chuck throw out something. Do we get to do anything?
0: We pulled a number off the outfield wall one time.
1: We did that at Turner Field during the end of the run. Yeah. There was about 7,000 people in the ballpark because they weren't good. It was sad what was going on at the end. It was like the party that nobody wants to go to.
0: And Matt and I had something like game, and there's only 73 days left.
1: No, it was 68. Do you not remember the time?
0: Oh, I don't remember.
1: We pulled a number off the wall.
0: I knew it wasn't like single digits and almost there. I was like, we were way far away from this. People were like, why are they pulling that? Oh, the stadium's closing. That's right.
1: Can we get Scotty Mack or Randy on this? Maybe a montage on the big screen at Truist or something just to really signify the end of this program. We have time. We have until next Tuesday to get that job
0: done. Max and Morgan didn't get that.
1: They didn't. That's a great point, too.
0: We probably shouldn't either.
1: Maybe we shouldn't. All right, let's get to Falcons training camp fun as we now continue to count down to Friday night's preseason opener, Falcons-Broncos at Atlanta Stadium. The Broncos are a 5.5-point favorite if you're into such things in the preseason, you sick MFers, if you want to know what to do with preseason football.
0: You're Brendan Sorsby at that point. You're literally, I would wake up in the middle of the night, whatever was starting next, I'd put 20 on it. If you're betting that game, that's you.
1: Preseason football at its finest. Again, if you want to bet it, you can.
0: Gimme.
5: X's and Chuck wants them, and Matt has got them. Chuck is dying to know. Training camp.
1: All right, let's hear from the head coach. K-Fan talked to the media yesterday, and Stefanski was asked again if he plans to play his starters on Friday night.
6: I'll let you guys know, I think, Wednesday when we talk what the plan is for the preseason games. I want to get through these next 2 days, and then I want to obviously sit down with the coaches and Ian and Matt and talk through the plan and finalize that, share it with the players, and I'll share it with you guys.
1: It's weird to have a coach who's not, feet be where your feet are and We're entertainers.
4: Be where your feet are.
0: You can't put Juwan Taylor out there against an NFL player who's been practicing two hours.
1: So Juwan's not entertainment ready
0: yet. If the offensive line is not ready, then that dictates everything
7: else.
0: In
7: his like shoes. And like,
1: whose like shoes are we going to be in on Friday night? We don't know.
0: I'm going to miss like shoes.
1: Are we? We're going to miss my like shoes. Or we're going to miss
7: his like shoes and like
1: reading the transcript of Raheem's press conferences.
8: When we play the Niners in October, we should bring that back.
1: We should bring that back. All right. I'm down for that. Here's one more from Stefanski, who was asked if he has a good lean on who his starting quarterback's going to be today.
6: What's today's date? I'm August 10th mode. So it's hard for me to say in regards to any position. We really focus on what's in front of us.
1: I got news for you. Kevin O'Connell named his quarterback. It's Kyler Murray. He's his guy. I got breaking news, everybody. Unless he gets decapitated, Tua Tagovailoa is starting against the Steelers. Shocking, I know.
6: And what's today's date?
0: With Jack Strand over there, if it's him.
1: Save that for me so we just always have a date check.
6: What's today's date?
1: It's the 11th.
0: They may want to reattach the head.
1: You got to let the Jack Strand thing going. He's going to be on the practice squad. Cooper Rush is your backup.
0: I'm hoping he gets the $2,000 a week or whatever it is.
9: You got to let that go.
1: Yeah. Nine will be ready at some point after the beginning of the season. Then when Tua inevitably stinks or gets hurt, Nine will get his chance again. I'm not rooting for that. I'd love to see the Falcons overachieve. God knows I'd love it. I'm not expecting it. Like, all in my mind I can picture is September 13th and the Falcons have 9 points going to the fourth quarter. And we're like, oh, Nick Folk's doing his thing. I cannot escape that image of it's the Niners are up seven or the Steelers are up 17-9. And we're like, we're getting in the red zone three times. Just have to mentally prepare myself for what it's going to feel like. The Falcons signed veteran running back Trey Sermon yesterday. Adam Schefter had the news first. Yeah, the third round pick formerly of the Niners has 505 rushing yards in his career, 3 touchdowns. He's the second Georgia native. They went back to the well twice yesterday. Sermon went to Sprayberry.
0: Yeah, he's an Ohio State kid. I liked him a lot.
1: So they bring him
0: Oklahoma.
1: In. They also signed defensive end Cameron Sample, who another Georgia kid. In the process, they said goodbye to Jack Nelson. Pour one out for Jack, the 7th-round pick from Terry Fontenot a year ago. They also said goodbye to Phil Florenzo, who is that?
0: Is he a long snapper?
1: I guess so. Phil? You can't have a guy on your team named Phil. How many Phils? Give me 5 famous. Wasn't there a kicker for the Browns named Phil?
0: Phil Dawson?
1: Yes, Phil. What other Phils do we have? Phillip Rivers? That's not Phil, though.
0: Phil Villapiani back in the day.
9: Phil Sims?
1: Phil Sims! Nice pull, Colin Madden. Nicely. Phils are not a lot, though. It's not a dime a dozen of Phils.
0: No.
1: Yep. The Falcons also made another signing. They signed Nick Muse, a tight end today, according to Ian Rappaport.
0: From Clemson. Wasn't he?
9: Or South Carolina. How dare you?
0: Sorry.
1: Wow.
0: Sorry. No, he was their most dynamic receiver one like 5 years ago.
8: He's like always hurt, too.
1: 7th-round pick by the Vikings in 2022. He's played in 16 career games. He has 1 career catch. He's been with the Lions, the Vikings, the Jets, the Rams, and the Cardinals now. He's a Falcon. The Falcons also waived a wide receiver, Lameek Brockington. How we didn't get to know you, Lameek.
0: I have no idea where he went.
1: And then Malik Verdan. Not sure who that is. Daniel Flick tweeted this morning that it was a good day of 11-on-11 work for Tua, who went 7-of-8 passing, also 2-of-3 in his 7-on-7s. Juwan Taylor came off the PUP list yesterday, was on the field, not doing teamwork yet. And Divine Diablo sat out again today with an ankle, although Chuck said yesterday he's hurt, but he's going to be fine, he thinks.
0: Nothing about that was false.
1: Torrey McElhaney said felt like the defense was missing a bunch of guys today, because it was. No Jesse Bates. No Deshaun Hand today. No Lokel London. No Divine Diablo. No Braylon Trice. Oh, Braylon Trice is out.
0: Is Jesse Bates old all of a sudden?
1: He's got a lower back.
0: But is he old now?
1: Well, we'll find out. And Avion Terrell was out of practice today.
0: He's going to start.
1: Harold Perkins left early yesterday, but he said no big deal. It was a peck injury that he was fine after practice. All the buzz on Harold Perkins is there. Like, everybody's doing the Harold Perkins. Look how fast he is. All the things they're having him do. Him and Kendall Daniels are getting a lot of reps with the ones because Divine Diablo's been out.
0: Yeah, he's not fast for a secondary player, and that was the idea that he's going to play safety because of the injury. He's having some opportunities, and God bless him, at like 225. He's trying to take advantage of it.
1: You'll see him on Friday night when they play the Broncos.
6: What's today's date?
5: That was your Falcons flowery branch training camp. The X's and...
1: If you guys are still hoping and dreaming hockey returns to Atlanta, or at least the suburbs of Atlanta,
0: nice!
1: some good news for you.
0: Sorry, I was being one of the nerds.
1: The proposed redevelopment of North Point Mall that includes that 20,000-seat hockey arena to potentially bring the NHL back to Atlanta has cleared a major hurdle. It passed on a vote of 4-3 by the Alpharetta Planning Commission. So the proposal, which is led by Jamestown developers, would transform that property into a massive mixed-use development, picture Battery-like, hotels, apartments, retail, restaurants, music venue, and the 20,000-seat arena that would, in theory, house the new hockey team.
0: Yeah, built on spec, by the way. They don't have a team for it. We're going to make it so nice that we'll get a team.
1: Remember, North Point Mall is one of the two locations that has been pitched. The other one was the Gathering at South Forsyth. So there's a couple of options on that front. Now the proposal heads to a full Alpharetta City Council for final vote. That's scheduled in 2 weeks. We'll see what happens from there. So we'll cross our fingers and hope that happens.
0: There have been a lot of places building arenas on spec, and they have gotten rewarded in most of them. Yeah. But when you sit around with like a $1.2 billion arena and you don't get the tenant stuff.
1: We're going to hope for the best on that one. We need hockey because the third time is going to be the charm, I have no doubt. We do have some jersey numbers for the Hawks. You guys know about this? So Lou Dort, new member of the Hawks, will be wearing zero. Do you know why that matters? That was Jonathan Kuminga's number. Jonathan, not going to be back.
4: Not going to be back.
1: Good number for Lou Dort, the zero. Aaron Wiggins wearing number two. Like it. It's a good job. Ryan Nemhart is wearing 19. It's a bad number. But do you know what happened with Nemhart? You know this, Colin? He requested to wear the 11. And they were like, that's a niche.
0: Oh, no.
1: Trey's body's not even cold. And they're like, we're not letting Ryan. See, this is what the Braves, I bet they could go back and if they had a redo, wouldn't have given Andrew Jones number to everybody.
4: Flowers.
1: Well, Flowers was the best of them. Like Cameron Maybin wore it. He was one of the better ones, but there were
0: Juan
1: some.
0: Juan
1: Francisco wore the 25.
0: Like, he was a really in shape, athletic third baseman.
1: Or he was fat and couldn't move.
0: One of those.
1: But there was a ton of guys. They just kept the number away. So 11.
0: Did Moses wear two here?
1: Yes, Moses Malone did. So did Plastic Man Stacey Augmon. They both wore the two. Moses at that point couldn't move, but he could play ping pong off the backboard.
0: Yeah, he could.
1: Get a double-double with the best of them. Also, Devin Carter is going to wear 22. So
0: that's John.
1: No, John Collins wore 20.
4: Cam Reddish, I believe.
1: Cam did wear 22. I'm trying to think whoever.
0: John Drew.
1: All right, let me give you a better one. Ramil Robinson wore 22. You can simmer on that one if you'd like. Nobody ever looked smoother than Ramil and couldn't play at the NBA level well. But now the problem is some of those dudes might not be here. Because they still got to figure out a way to.
0: A couple of them have to not be there.
1: Yeah, they have to move a couple of contracts. So maybe your nephew, Corey Kispert, ends up going.
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1: All right, we'll take your worst idea answers at the Harris Cherokee Casino Twitter feed. After Brandon Gauden just gave us a shout, who should we beg next for a shout out?
3: That's a fun bit we got going.
1: That's a good bit we have. Who's the next person we should beg for a shout out? I mean, I think it's appropriate. Steak should give us one. It'd be nice.
12: What's that?
1: Two of my favorite guys.
12: Yeah.
1: Two of my favorites. I love those two. Good job. Now let's talk about Atlanta Eats.
12: Yeah, that's a classic spot there, buddy.
1: Chuck, who should we beg for a shout out from?
0: I'm surprised you haven't milked this one. You got backstage. Jay Leno.
13: See you then. Come backstage. Say hi.
1: I did. I came backstage. I saw him. Canadian tuxedo and all.
0: He should mention us.
1: We had a great time. Again, he took a big interest in my ex-wife.
0: Handsy.
1: Very handsy. I was over here. I was like, I was going to take a picture with you. I guess not.
0: I just want you to be happy.
1: Come here. I'll see how you doing. Come here. Okay, Jay. Jay is now, sadly, you know, his wife has Alzheimer's.
0: Yeah.
1: Not good, so he's taking care of her. He's still on the road, but I don't know if he's going to give me a shout-out now. Derek Thomas, who should we beg for a shout-out from?
14: How about as a final nod, maybe we get a shout-out from Chuck Oliver on his big syndicated show.
1: Would you do that? On the regional college football extravaganza?
0: I might.
1: I bet it'll
14: think about it.
1: Sure, it won't sound clunky.
0: No, it'll be very smooth and practiced.
1: Gebhardt has jury duty, so Ryan Thames is filling the Gebby role.
4: That'd be Chris Thames.
1: I mean, Chris Thames. It's Ryan Thames. Thames, who's the next we need to beg for a shout out?
15: Well, since you guys got baseball now, how about we go to football in West Durham?
1: Wes would give us a shout out. I think we have a good enough relationship. I think Wesley would do that.
0: Thank Colin, you, 2026 Kenny Loggins. I appreciate it.
1: Colin, who should give us a shout out?
4: Think of the Definitely a Thing podcast host. Hopefully they can, you know, plug their show in.
1: I should mention my show. 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
4: Good. I mean, we promoted it so much that it's only fair that it goes both ways.
1: Episode 2 drops tomorrow. 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All right, who should we beg for a shout out from? 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All right, coming up, the nation's best singer has the mic. We'll let him do his thing. We're going to play Name That Cellini Tune next.
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9: 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I'm Derek Thomas. A couple of scares coming from across the league. 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
9: A very special game time coming up. First, though, busy day around the NFL. Myles Garrett still missing time for the Rams, not participating in joint practices with the Cowboys. Speaking of L.A., just coming down, Rams receiver Puka Nacua left early with an injury today. And a real legitimate scare in New York this afternoon. Cornerback Quantez Stiggers was taken to the hospital after collapsing during practice today. Coach Aaron Glenn says Stigger was conscious and able to speak. We'll keep an eye on that. Braves Mets coming up at 7:15 tonight. First, though, keep it here. The best of Name Cellini's tune coming up next. Won't want to miss that. 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
27: Orange.
1: Wait, is that a safe word?
0: Yeah. Because it would never come up in regular conversation. Or... Okay. Yeah, you got to pick a word that wouldn't just normally come up.
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0: word.
1: Your
0: safe word can't be yes.
1: 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You know that. 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We're going to walk you right up to the Braves and the Mets game two of their three-game series on The Fan. Now, next hour, we take a trip down memory lane, and it's a road trip that we're going to find out what Chuck remembers, because he has a recall that I've never seen before. We'll do that next hour. The Braves pitched a scoreless fourth inning yesterday. I know you're thinking, when? How did that happen? They didn't pitch a scoreless first or a scoreless second. They did pitch a scoreless fourth against the Mets. 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
28: 3:30, that means it's game time on Chuck and Chernoff. Today, we are playing Name Cellini's Tune. Here's your host, a man who, according to Cellini, stole Cellini's bit, Matt Chernoff.
1: It would I steal from that carpetbagger. Another one of these Yankees coming down to my city and trying to take over. Hell no. All right, so Name That Cellini Tune is just like you would imagine. The old game show. We're going to play you some version of a song that Cellini hums or just makes noises through with a clue that will help you. I think we should, for the callers, do one practice round. DT, you want a practice round with me?
14: Oh, I'm all in.
1: Okay, so here's how it's going to go. I'm going to give the caller a clue, and then all you're going to have to determine is, do you think Chuck will be able to name that Cellini tune based on the clue and then the Cellini song. You ready, DT?
14: Got it. Let's go.
1: This Halloween classic was the theme song from a wonderful movie. Then it was used again in a kind of pukey movie. And then used again and again in a super pukey movie. Do you recognize and can you name this Cellini tune? But do you think Chuck will be able to
14: decide? Yeah. Yes. Of course, I believe in Chuck. He'll, yeah,
1: so that clue, you think, will give him a little insight?
14: Sounds right up his alley.
1: Let's take a listen.
28: Name Cellini's tune.
1: There's no buzzer. You're already practiced. You're already fine. Based on that clue and that...
0: Ghostbusters.
1: Yes, is it Ghostbusters?
28: That was Cellini's tune.
1: See how easy it is? Bad, bad, bad, bad, bad, bad, bad. DT, if you weren't on the payroll, you would win a prize.
3: Dang it.
1: But your prize
3: Maybe
1: is...
3: we can figure that out.
1: Well, you get insurance benefits, and that's the prize. It's the gift that keeps on giving.
3: That's a different conversation.
1: Didn't see that. Down the hall, we'll have that conversation. All right, let me bring in my first contestant. Here is Swilly with Chuck and Chernoff on the Fan for a Game Time. Hey, Swilly, how are you?
4: Hey, guys. Many times. Long time. Appreciate y'all.
1: Glad to have you, Swilly. Appreciate you. All right, I'm going to give you a hint, and then you're going to determine if you think Chuck will be able to name this Cellini tune. The song that we're all going to hear together was made famous by an artist who not only loves drugs, but loves drugs and sex, and he loves them dogs. Do you think, based on that clue, Chuck will be able to name this Cellini tune?
4: I believe he will.
1: You believe he will. All right, Chuck... put your thinking cap on, open up those ears, and take a listen and see if you can name that Cellini tune.
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1: Chuck, what are you hearing there? Do you think you can name that Cellini tune?
0: Could you tell me the clues again?
1: The clues again. This song was made famous by an artiste who not only loves drugs, but loves drugs and sex, and he loves them dogs.
28: Name Cellini's tune.
1: Need an answer from you.
0: Crank That, Soldier Boy.
1: Was it Crank That, Soldier Boy?
28: That was not Cellini's tune.
1: Sorry, Swilly. That's bad news for you. What you were looking for there, the Godfather of Soul. James Brown, Living in America. Gosh.
0: I'm so sorry.
1: No, Swilly.
0: Swilly.
1: You hear it now?
0: Now, yeah.
1: You do. All right.
0: It's like when you tell somebody what the bourbon, you know, it's supposed to be chocolate and leather and pepper. Oh, okay. Yeah, I see.
1: Yep. John joins Chuck and Chernoff for a Game Time on the Fan. John, how are you?
10: I'm doing good. How about yourself?
1: John, we're doing great. We want to see you win a big prize, and all you're going to need to know is if Chuck can name this Cellini tune. So let me give you a little hint here, John. This Cellini Christmas banger will always hold a very special place in each of our hearts. And I'll just say that Cellini may have outdone himself with this Christmas classic. Do you think Chuck will be able to name that Cellini tune?
10: Yes, he will.
1: Oh, you said that with a lot, not much confidence. Yes, he will. All right, Chuck, you take a listen. John, everybody else, see if we can name classic. That Cellini tune.
28: Name Cellini's tune.
1: What are you hearing there?
0: Run, Run, Rudolph.
1: Is it Run, Run, Rudolph?
28: That was Cellini's tune.
1: Made famous in what, baby?
0: Home Alone.
1: As they're making their way through the airport. That is 100% correct, because Chuck knew it. John, you're a big winner. Here is Troy, our intern, to tell you what you've won.
12: Way to have some faith in Chuck and Cellini. You are quite the power duo. Now you get to see a power group in AC/DC at Mercedes-Benz Stadium August 28th. You and a friend can be just like peanut butter and jelly going to that concert. Now back to a guy who's the jelly to the Kangs. Peanuts, Matt Chernoff.
1: Thank you, Troy, the intern. Good work. Here is Mike, our next contestant for a Tuesday Game Time. Mike, how are you?
13: Hello.
1: All right, Mike, I'm going to give you we good, Mike?
13: Yeah, but no, I was saying that you're going away today. It's actually my birthday, so
1: Well, happy birthday in advance. We'll celebrate together.
3: What age?
1: How old are you going to be?
13: 61.
1: Congratulations, Mike. We're very happy about that. All right, I'm going to give you a clue here, and then you're going to try to help us determine if Chuck can name that Cellini tune. Mike, this next performer has a phenomenal voice. Tones that will be recognizable forever and ever. But let's just say he can't see what we can see. Do you think Chuck will be able to name this Cellini tune?
13: Yes,
1: you do.
0: Nobody's saying it with their chest.
1: Mike, let's take a listen and see if Chuck can name this Cellini tune.
28: Name Cellini's tune.
1: Chuck, what are you hearing there? You want to give you the clue again? Again, this performer, a recognizable voice, phenomenal tones. But let's just say he can't see what we can see.
0: Is that Stevie Wonder?
1: What's the song?
0: Oh, gosh. I wish.
1: Is it I wish?
28: That was not Jalini's two.
1: So close. You were looking for Isn't She Lovely?
0: This ain't on me.
14: I even knew that one.
1: Troy the intern got it.
0: Troy.
14: I'm sorry.
1: This is now you hear it now, don't you?
0: Now, yes.
1: So easy.
0: Is that the same one y'all were playing?
1: Same one. All right, Tyler joins Chuck and Chernoff on the Fan for a Tuesday Game Time. Tyler, how are you?
11: Hey, Tyler.
15: Hey, good, Matt. Thanks for having me.
1: Thank you, Tyler. Tyler, how much faith do you think you're going to have in the King? I'm going to give you this clue. And then
11: Tyler.
1: Tyler, you're going to determine if Chuck can name that Cellini tune. All right. For this,
15: I think you can. Sorry,
1: no, we haven't given you the clue yet.
0: So he's got faith.
1: Tyler, hold on.
0: Tyler,
1: hold on 1 second.
11: Hey, Tyler,
1: we're going to head across the pond for this next Christmas banger. This is a group that, at its height, would make you want to say "Kapow." You still think Chuck will be able to name that Cellini tune?
15: I think I can already name it with the clue, but yeah, I know he can.
1: Tyler's got a lot of confidence. All right, Tyler, hold on 1 second. Let's see if Chuck can name that Cellini tune.
28: Name Cellini's tune.
1: Chuck, what are you hearing there? Christmas banger, that group might make you say kapow.
0: Is it Wham?
1: Song?
0: Last Christmas?
1: Is it Last Christmas?
28: That was Cellini's tune.

0: good work, Tyler. Tyler.
1: Hey,
0: you're,
1: Tyler.
0: You're a big winner. Here's Troy the intern to tell you what you won.
2: Oi. Oi. Oi. You rock, and now you get to jam out with some Aussie boys. That's right. You won a pair of tickets to AC/DC on August 28th. Who knows? Maybe Chuck will even make an appearance. Now back to the guy who can't commit to our show dinner on Thursday, Matt Chernoff. And where is my invite?
0: I don't know where your invite is. I don't say I can't commit. I just say let's work through some things. Let's see what dates and times. There's a lot going on. Here is Bobby with Chuck and Chernoff on the Fan. Bobby, welcome to Tuesday Game Time. How are you?
3: Hello. Good, good.
0: Bobby, glad to have you on. All right, Bobby, I'm going to give you a hint, and then you're going to determine if you think Chuck can name this Chiellini tune. This franchise is one of the favorites of everybody at this radio station. It's a movie theme song. It's a banger, even though some people have it wrong if they think the first of the franchise is the best in the series. It's clearly the third film. Do you think, Bobby, that Chuck will be able to name that Chiellini tune?
3: Yes, I do.
0: Yes, he does. All right, here we go. Pressure's on. Chuck, take a listen and name that Chiellini tune.
4: Name Chiellini's tune.
0: Is it
5: Rocky?
0: The Rocky theme song.
4: That was Chiellini's tune.
0: Bobby, you're a big winner. Congratulations. Here's Troy the intern to tell you what you won.
2: Awesome sauce, McGee. Who's ready to get lubed up? You are. And you've won a $150 gift card to Jiffy Lube. The Lube is a great establishment that will have your car running right. So kudos to you for getting this card in a Jiffy. Now back to a guy who hates giving gift cards to his dedicated listeners, Chuck Oliver or Matt Church.
0: I love giving gift cards. I like to give.
5: Sounds like a hell of a prize for me doing some work. I didn't know they were getting that.
0: It is a good prize. All right, our last contestant here is Kevin, who joins Chuck and Chernoff on the Fan. Kevin, welcome to a Tuesday Game Time. How are you?
6: I'm good. How are you?
0: We're doing great. All right, Kevin, so you see how easy this is to win. I'm going to give you a clue, then you're going to determine if Chuck will be able to name this Chiellini tune. Since we're going to go out with a bang, let's go back and get that holiday spirit. It's like we're in the Christmas feeling already. This is a wonderful time. It's holiday time. It's Chuck time. Kevin, do you think Chuck will be able to name that Chiellini tune?
6: Yeah, I think Chuck can name it.
0: All right, let's take a listen, Chuck. Do your best. Deep breath. Yeah. Take a listen. Can you name that Chiellini tune?
4: Name Chiellini's tune.
0: Yeah, let it play out.
5: Name Chiellini's tune.
0: All right, Chuck, you heard that. Do you think you can name that Chiellini tune?
5: Wonderful Christmas Time, Paul McCartney.
0: Is it Wonderful Christmas Time?
4: That was Chiellini's tune.
0: Yes.

0: Yeah.
1: Keep doing this.
0: That's exactly right. All right, congratulations, Kevin. You had faith in Chuck. That's going to pay off for you. Here's Troy, the intern, to tell you what you won.
2: Wow, man. You were TNT, and that was dynamite. You now get to rock out at MBS on August 28th with your friend, girlfriend, wife, side piece, your mom, a little biscuit, or your main side squeeze, or honestly, whoever you want to bring. Now back to a guy whose little biscuit is his main side squeeze, Matt Chernoff.
0: My main side squeeze.
2: Yeah, I added the
0: side.
2: Yeah,
0: just squeeze.
2: Just squeeze.
0: Okay. I see what you're doing.
3: Just go with the script, bro.
0: Stay on script, Troy. You did well. All right, the final ever edition was the success of Name That Cellini Tune.
4: Name Cellini's Tune.
0: Thank you, Troy. Good work. Thank you to you contestants for playing with us.
1: I'm happy. We had good prizes. People won. I'm happy.
0: We actually gave good prizes out.
3: I mean, bag alerts are good, Chuck, so I don't know what the...
0: Bag alerts are great. We gave away AC/DC and the whole thing. All right, so now you've got to take that know-it-all mind of yours with all the songs, put it to the side, and do that college football know-it-all thing. We have a CFT coming up. What can we look forward to?
1: Comings and goings out west, and these two really can affect Kirby Smart.
0: It's only taken 25 years. He's going to finish up and figure out.
1: I'm finishing strong.
0: He is in his teasing prime. We'll find out what it means next.
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23: 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Unfortunately, Divine Diablo, Jesse Bates, Deshaun Hand, and now Avion Terrell all missing practice entirely. Drake London was present, still did not participate in team drills. Coach Kevin Stefanski promised to fill us in on their preseason plans when the Falcons return to practice tomorrow afternoon. To baseball, your first place Atlanta Braves looking to even up the series with the Mets tonight. The second of three games hosting New York at Truist Park. Martin Perez going to be on the mound for Atlanta. First pitch coming up at 7:15. 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
24: And I believe we have some candy at our home. Hopefully Kelly took care of that. You know, it's the typical stuff, sweet tarts, little candy bars.
1: You just hand out like peppermints.
24: Chuck, I'm not handing anything out. I don't buy the candy. I don't hand it out.
1: Okay.
24: I have no idea what we're handing out. I take you to the candy shop.
1: Okay.
0: All right, my favorite thing about the whole clip is your defeat.
1: Okay.
0: I mean, the defeat in your voice was like, I'm just trying to do some wacky banter right now. It's Saturday morning. We're going to roll into the college football, and Buck was having none of it.
1: It's the moment that Buck broke me. It's a moment for everyone.
0: Is there like a Brokeback Buck Mountain that we can go through of everybody that Buck has broken throughout the years? He broke DT.
1: Broken Cade.
0: Broke Kelly. Oh, Kelly got broke early.
25: That's my first and last story I ever tell. I'll never pipe in again.
0: Oh my! That was like 3 months into the show.
1: Broke Hudson.
0: Right, bro. Oh, Hudson. Like, that's a list. He's got that's a lot of people laying in Buck's wake. So, all right. 20 years ago today is one of the great follows on Twitter. Twitter is mostly useless and angry and bitter. something happened today that affected Atlanta in a very entertaining way. 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
1: All right, I told you we got some comings and goings out west, and these two really can't affect Kirby Smart. USC lost its starting center. And Lincoln Riley is coaching a team that is expected to be in the playoffs this year. I don't know if that's realistic expectations. I just know that's what folks out there who have paid the money are wanting. And it looks like a more complete team, especially with Gary Patterson running the defense. I'm excited to see that. But they lost their starting center. Anytime you have a problem in the pivot, ask Georgia fans. It changes stuff about your offense. And so no matter that they have the other four starters back, they got one of the only five-star tackles in America, the number one kid in America coming in as a true freshman. So they've got talent there, and they built some depth, and they're doing it with high school and portal, but they lost their center. It was a practice injury. He's gone. Arizona, if you can win a power conference and force your way into the playoffs, you matter. Arizona, because of the 5-for-5 ruling, they just got their leading rusher from last season, who's 22 and should be done, and a starting linebacker who was also honorable mention all Big 12 back on their team. If that changes the Big 12, it could change the playoff picture. And speaking of trying to change the playoff picture, if you didn't see also a headline today, Northwestern football was given a $35 million donation and basically no strings attached. It's to pursue football excellence. However it is you see fit, it could be roster, it could be facilities, it could be coaching, it could be whatever you want. Just spend the $35 million. It's from somebody who is one of the richest people in America in charge of a shipping and packing company. And so they broke off $35 million like it was nothing. And again, put very few parameters on it. Oh, it's a get better fund. So that is becoming normal around sports, even in college sports, even at a place like Northwestern.
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0: Told you, Chuck, you need to follow 20 Years Ago Sports. It is just a look back on this day 20 years ago, just to bring up something either historical or more times than not, just funny to think that was a story that was big 20 years ago. The latest post from 20 Years Ago Sports writes, Matt Cassel will get the majority of the snaps tonight when the Patriots begin their preseason against the Atlanta Falcons at the Georgia Dome. Cassel appeared in two games last season. He's battling veteran Vinny Testaverde to back up Tom Brady. Was that the year that Brady went down, or was it the year before?
1: Oh, that was a little after that. 2000. Yeah.
0: I thought 7 is the year they pushed for undefeated. They am did. I wrong? So I thought.
1: Was that coming off the injury then?
0: I don't remember. I don't know. My mind is not, like, it plays tricks on the year that happened, but I went and looked this up. The Falcons beat the Patriots that year in that preseason opener, August 11, 2006, 26-23. Michael Kanin hit the game-winning field goal with 40 seconds left to give the Falcons that 26-23 lead.
1: Wasn't he the punter?
0: No, I thought it was Kanin, not the kicker, because it says he kicked the game-winning field goal here. 40-yard field goal. Martin Gramatica tied it at 23-23, and then Michael Kanin hit the game winner, a 40-yarder.
1: He might have been like the kickoff specialist, punter, and long field goal guy.
0: This is amazing. Just looking at this box score is just T.J. Duckett, 10 carries, 59 yards that day. Brian Randall was playing quarterback for the Atlanta Falcons. Now, Mike Vick started, went 3-for-4, 26 yards. Matt Schaub came in, went 7-for-13. D.J. Shockley, 4-for-10, and Brian Randall was 5-of-9 in that game. That feels like 50 years ago, not 20 years ago. But they won the game.
1: Yeah.
0: And I'm sure what was a packed Georgia Dome to watch preseason game number one against the Patriots. All right, coming up, if last night was a postseason game, the first inning would have looked oh so different, and we all know why. But if you don't, we'll make it clear next.
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10: Why aren't you doing this?
11: Because I have enough to do. You sit there and do nothing all day. I carry everything.
12: Zerline has to be somebody else's kicker or nobody's kicker. Get rid of him.
11: You want me to get like this once a show? No.
12: How many games can he lose in 1 year?
11: What, you need me to do more? How much more can I do?
12: You know if you score, you need a two-point play. You're going to be up five.
11: That was an intended forever. I can't do more.
12: And you get a delay of game.
11: No.
12: What are you guys doing on a sideline?
13: It happens once a year. I'm good for one. It's my Mike Francesa.
14: You're about to be doing more.
13: Yeah, I have so many lines that you have no idea about. One day, when the behind-the-scenes story comes out, all the juice will be spilled. All the tea.
14: True Atlanta story.
13: Yes. Chuck and Chernoff in our final several episodes of the program. Next Tuesday is our final Chuck and Chernoff. So we have a lot to unpack, as the kids would say, over the final week as we say goodbye to the show with some retrospective special guests. I've heard rumors about some going away get together, a party of, I don't know. I have not heard specifics on anything else. Chuck broke the news of a food hall yesterday. Not sure what that was.
14: Or maybe just, you know, a Gordon Beers.
13: All right. We'll find out more. Chuck and Chernoff is all driven by Jim Ellis Buick GMC Atlanta. Find your next car, truck, or SUV at Jim.

0: Most Buick GMC Atlanta.com. The trade deadline's only about a week, less than a week old. The only reason I bring it up, we have some weird returns from some new guys in different places. Like, we were very pleased to see Tyler Malley pitch well. Have you seen what's happening with Luis Arraez in Philly so far?
1: Oh, no.
0: He's hitting a .189. The guy hit .340 1 month, .323, .316, .354. And it's a very small sample, but the Philadelphia people are already all over him for a slow start of hitting .189, which just made me laugh.
1: Yeah, he's got a lot of company. That's the reason they brought him up, was because of the lack of offense and Bryce moving to the outfield and I'll do whatever I need. And it hadn't worked.
0: He was the leading hitter in baseball coming over in the National League anyway. All right, coming up, we're going to beat a really dead horse, but we're going to do it to show what we've all escaped. We'll do that coming up in a couple of moments. But first, last night's first inning, it was awful in so many ways. And I saw all the reactions, and I felt it like you guys too, but I can't get mad at Bryce Elder. Bryce is what he is. He's a very average pitcher that when he pitches over his head, I appreciate it. But when he gets blown up, I have to remember he is that guy. Before last night, the Braves starting pitching since August 1st had done a really good job. Taylor Greenhut tweeted out last night that these were the Braves starter ranks since August 1st. Number one in quality starts, number one in ERA, number one in WHIP, number three in FIP, number six in innings pitched per game started, about six innings a start. And while I appreciated that nice run, last night was always going to be there. Like, there was always that potential chance that you were going to get a blow up from Bryce Elder. But let me calm your nerves in one way. If Bryce Elder was to start a postseason game, which I still have my doubts. Let's say last night was October 4th and he was starting game two of the playoffs. He would have never faced Brett Beatty with the bases loaded. It's just the difference that the leash is so short on postseason starters. And Walt has shown you in the regular season, he's gotten pitchers routinely in the fourth inning on nights when he's like, I need more for my starter, but we have a 3-2 lead. I want to win the game. I want to chase the win. That if there was a left-handed hitter, Brett Beatty is nothing to, you know, get excited over, but had Bryce last night in a playoff game, had the bases loaded, had that issue, he would have gone and gotten Dylan Dodd right there. You would have gotten Dodd in the first inning, and Bryce would have never faced him. I'm telling you, all these other starters outside of Chris Sale will all be treated as openers with the bullpen door ready to swing open early.
1: And I don't have a better choice than that. If you get down, you lose to Chris Sale start. There's no scenario off limits for how he arranges the pitching for the second game. If a starting pitcher in a modern postseason major league game, if a starting pitcher gets down 5-0, that's almost always on the manager now. Like, he's not going to be out there for that to happen usually. Last night it was a little unusual with the grand slam, but that's just not anything you see before it ever gets there. Even if it is 1-0 and the base is loaded,
0: you're going to get him.
1: Yeah.
0: And I would go for Grant Holmes. That would probably go for AJ Smith-Shawver. It would probably go for any Tyler Malley, whoever is going to be starting, not named Chris Sale. I told you jokingly, Walt will have a foot on the top step. Jeremy Hefner will be on the phone, have somebody already getting loose. The first sign of trouble for any of those guys, because they're not to be trusted to get out of trouble. You're not looking for length in the postseason. You'd love it. It'd be great if Tyler Malley did what he did in Yankee Stadium the other day. You'd give everything for that. But that's not realistic. What is realistic is let's cut it off before it happens. One of our big complaints about Snit when the Braves played the Phillies is how he allowed Bryce to face Bryce Harper in the spot when he did, that you have to, it's always got to be after the game, hey, maybe I pulled him a batter too soon. You can live with that. Walt Weiss is never going to have to apologize for leaving a guy in too long. It's just not who he is. He's going to go get him, and last night he would have gotten him.
1: Yeah, I've kidded before about that Phillies thing now that is a few years later, but it at least was three batters extra, and it could have been four. It really could.
0: That you kept going, what another one?
1: He's about to get the third out. No.
0: Here's the other thing to think about. If the Braves are in a wild card series, they're going to have three starting pitchers and a 10-man bullpen, which I know that sounds ridiculous. Maybe a two of your starters are part of the 10-man bullpen as a just in case one of them gets hurt or somebody, you know, has a blister in the first inning. But picture a bullpen in a short series with Iggy, Dylan Lee, hopefully Robert Suarez, cross fingers, Dylan Dodd, Didier, Brent Suter, Tyler Kinley, and then whichever of your starters is not scheduled to start in a wild card or a division round series. That could be Grant Holmes. You could see him profiling to eat some innings. AJ Smith-Shawver is going to be fascinating to see how they figure out his role.
1: It's there to earn for somebody.
0: Or at the back end, do they think of a Karinchak or a Medeiros? I don't know. But they're going to have so many options in a three game, best of three, that you'll have your three starters and you can get them whenever you think it's the second inning. All right, he's laboring. Get somebody up.
1: Medeiros?
0: Maybe.
1: On the postseason roster?
0: I wouldn't count on it, but at least he's shown you he can eat some innings. I don't think he'll make it. I really don't. I think instead of that, like, Karinchak is, maybe, we'll see if he comes up and down, but that's where A.J. Smith-Shawver becomes interesting if they don't have him starting a game. Like, I've said these before. Let's picture this. And no name you're going to like could I give you in game two. None. But I'm going to give you Tyler Mahle. God, okay. Almighty. Tyler Mahle.
1: Made up.
0: Okay. It's game two, and you've given the ball to Tyler Mahle. Tyler, we're going to give you one chance to go through this order. After that, I'm going to get Dylan Dodd for two innings or four or five outs. Didier is going to eat four or five outs, and we're going to hopefully have a 4-2 lead, so Dylan Dodd's now getting the ball in the seventh.
1: You're going to quilt together nine innings.
0: I have to. But this is, and I'm not going to point it to 2021. They did the same. They had to do it that way. And once Charlie Morton broke a leg, outside of Max, you didn't have another starter you wanted to. So you had to do those type of things. Let's pretend everybody's broken their leg. We got a bunch of broken legs that they're going to have to say to everybody not named Sale, you get a time through this order, and then we might take you batter by batter after that.
1: But Charlie's broken leg left upon you unawares. This has been the case. Hey,
0: agreed. I'm not saying
1: we need a starter since March.
0: Not saying how we got here, but we're here. Like, we can all bemoan how we got here.
1: You don't want game two of a playoff series to be all hands on deck.
0: Buckle up, brother. But here's the deal, though. You're right.
1: Do not lose the Sale start.
0: It is not something you want, but most teams are dealing with it. Even with their second starter, it's still going to be all hands on deck. Your bullpen's ability to cover is going to be such a big deal. I'll use Casey Mize. He's a good example. He would be the number two starter here. I would say the same, that Casey wouldn't have a long leash. Like, if he started getting in trouble in the third, Dylan Dodd and Didier would be up. You cannot be two batters too late.
1: That's
0: in the playoffs.
1: The execution, you're right about that, but it's the lead up to it. You wouldn't have questions. If Casey Mize is on the staff right now, who's your game two starter, Casey Mize?
0: Sure, but you would treat him the same way. He's not treated like Chris Sale is my point.
1: No.
0: Mize is really good. Nobody, Chris Sale could be in trouble in the first, second, and third. I don't know if Hefner would get anybody up. I'm not saying you just let him flail out there, but it's Chris Sale. You're like, he'll figure it out. Chris will pull back and get 98 right here to go get something. There's no extra for Tyler Mahle to go get or Grant Holmes or God knows Bryce Elder. But that's where things are going to be. There's no other choice about it. 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All right, coming up, Kirby Smart usually lets his freak flag fly. But it might not be flying as high this season. We'll tell you why coming up in a couple of moments. But first, we're going to beat a really dead horse. But we're going to do it for a reason. You had a chance to talk to somebody who is well-respected with an opinion, and he gave one on a former Falcon head coach.
1: Yeah, a guy named Dave Bartu, and there is a commentary coming about Kevin Stefanski, because the people in charge are still the people in charge. But Dave Bartu, CFB Matrix. You can also see him previewing quarterbacks for NFL teams. He's an analytics guy, and he's really good. He works with coaches and agents and players and all kinds of NFL teams and such. So I had asked him about Raheem Morris, and I'll let you hear the review of Raheem Morris from someone who NFL teams call and college athletic directors call, and they want to know coaching dossiers. This is the guy that the Atlanta Falcons hired.
2: Raheem Morris has been a defensive coordinator, calling plays for 8 years in the NFL. His defense, 8 consecutive years, has never improved year over year. Not once. He has never, ever in his career improved the scoring efficiency of an NFL defense from what he took over or what he did the year before.
1: And that includes the, what about when they won the Super Bowl? Because that was the number 5 overall defense. They had been the number 1 overall defense the year before Raheem got there. So even that was a fall.
0: Yeah, it doesn't tell you everything.
1: And that's the guy that the Falcons hired.
0: Well, that's not just the guy the Falcons. That's the guy that Kyle Shanahan, who worked with. Kyle's a pretty no-nonsense guy, and he just gave Raheem the keys to his defense out there, which I find interesting. Raheem Morris is a lovable dude, and it's easier to get jobs when you're likable. But when you see those numbers, NFL teams are privy to those numbers. They see all those. So what do they see in Raheem, who is a wonderful interview? I bet he sits in front of you and knocks your socks off. You're like, this dude, he'll be able to culture his way, chemistry his way, to getting the building on the same page and all the things that you want. When it gets down to whether he can do a job, listen, we watched those 2 years of Falcon football. Raheem was lost. His hiring ability was awful. His in-game management was unbearable. His lack of timeout strategy, all of it, he was in over his head. But then you hear those defensive numbers, you're like,
3: We're entertainers.
0: He's more of a position coach than even a coordinator.
1: And so how does this all relate maybe now? Because it's a brand new day and new folks in charge and Stefanski's in there and the same folks didn't even hire him and different GM and all that. Okay. Kevin Stefanski, this was from, again, Dave Bartu. There is one man in the NFL over the last 16 years who has been a play caller, offense or defense, who has finished last in total offense or defense for consecutive seasons as the play caller. One guy in the last 16 years. It's Kevin Stefanski the past 2 years at Cleveland.
0: Give me that one more time.
1: The only play caller, offense or defense, in the NFL over the last 16 years to put together back-to-back worst seasons in the league.
0: So you're saying offensively, statistically speaking,
1: they were the worst offense the past two seasons. And then the response from that was Arthur Blank and the new leadership. The old leadership hired Raheem. The new leadership hired Stefanski. There is supposed to always be context. And I want to say, well, he had dysfunctional owner and he had bad quarterback play. I don't know, Matt.
0: He did.
1: Are there dysfunctional owners around the NFL?
0: Of course, we got one of them.
1: Are there bad quarterback situations around the NFL?
4: It's not a crapshoot.
1: Yeah, we got one here.
0: We do, but I guess the only difference in Raheem and Stefanski is I can point to success that Stefanski has had in the same dysfunctional place when at least he had a competent quarterback. Now, I don't know how it's going to work here. I have no clue. But at least if I'm looking for some optimism, I can say there were two double-digit win seasons and playoff appearances for the Cleveland Browns by that guy. So that's my hope, that when he had a little more competency, it was better.
1: And I want to know what the context is to kind of overcome that. But two seasons running, and you see why he got canned in Cleveland, and it's a move that I think most people applaud here in Atlanta. And it's from an entirely different group of folks in Flowery Branch now.
0: Yeah, last year, if you start looking again, you can break down the quarterback stuff and see how bad it was. I mean, since the day they signed Deshaun Watson, it's gone bad. But Shedeur Sanders, rookie, Dylan Gabriel, rookie, Joe Flacco, and the year before that, Deshaun Watson in that group. I don't know, again, how it's going to work with Kevin Stefanski here. I know this much. And we're going to talk about this coming up. The schedule is brutal. If they get off to an awful start and have a miserable year, remember, year two, I don't care how much they love Stefanski, and it's Matt Ryan, and it's Ian, it's all the things. That'd be nine straight years that the Falcon fan has had to watch a team not make the playoffs. It's going to be hard to preach patience to the fan who just said you fired the other coach within 2 years.
1: And you went from, it's hard to find everybody's salary as an NFL head coach. MLB managers, it's damn near impossible sometimes. But Raheem was on the very low end. What was it, $6.5 million maybe? And that was in his, that was after the his first year getting a raise. Stefanski's like $15 million a year.
0: Is he really?
1: And if you look back at Arthur's hirings, Jim Mora, not been a head coach. Bobby Petrino, not a head coach in the NFL. Mike Smith, not a head coach in the NFL. Like everybody he's hired guys that could be up-and-comers. He's also hired guys with no experience or resume that you don't have to pay. So he's never really valued paying coaches. This is the first time he's done it.
0: $15 million?
1: That was my understanding.
0: He's a dig into that deal. Good for K-Fan. 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Are you a fan of Bruce Feldman?
1: Yeah, he's a really good writer.
0: All right. So Bruce has done this thing the last several years where he has ranked the biggest freaks in college football. And I mean, you guys get the idea, right? It's just athletically gifted. Maybe they played a couple of sports. Maybe they were Olympic style athletes who are also great on the football field. So the last couple of years, he's ranked the top 101 freaks, regardless of position in college football. I'm going to get into the list for you in a minute, but I went through this list and I've been conditioned over the last close to decade to seeing several Georgia players on all these lists. Doesn't matter, because that's just what Kirby gets. That Georgia has recruited Nick Chubb and Sony Michel, and even before that with Todd Gurley from the Mark Richt era, or more recently, Brock Bowers and Ladd McConkey.
1: Darnell Washington at that size.
0: How about the other side of the ball? Go Dean, go Jalen Carter, Roquan. Go Jordan Davis, Roquan, Malachi Starks, Trayvon
1: Walker.
0: Silly,
1: man. Also, was it Tyson Campbell? And who was the other kid? Amir Speed? Eric Stokes. My gosh.
0: Just athletes who are freaks. Georgia's got two kids on the entire list. Nobody in the top 10, nobody in the top 20, nobody in the top 30, which I'll get to the rest of the story in a moment. The number one freak on this list by Bruce Feldman is South Carolina wide receiver Nick Harbor.
1: Do you know his dimensions?
0: Tell me.
1: He's like 6'5", 240, and he's fast enough to, like, go run track in Japan professionally.
0: So this sounds Kyle Pitts-esque, like, size-wise and speed.
1: He's never been consistent. He had a better year numbers-wise than most people realized last year, but it was still not impressive.
0: Remember,
1: he's never developed.
0: What Feldman's telling you here is not just accomplishment, just athletic freakism.
1: If you look at Nick Harbor, he was like one race away from the Olympic trials finals.
0: Yeah.
1: And he walked away from track and was like, I'm just going to be a wide receiver now. Probably honestly should be a defensive end.
0: Number two is Jeremiah Smith, the Ohio State wide receiver. We've seen some of that play out. He ranks Amari Washington, Oregon D tackle, number three.
1: Believe that.
0: Jackson Cantwell from Miami offensive tackle, four. Jaden Woods, Florida edge rusher at five. And then the rest of the top 10, Arian Carter from Tennessee, a linebacker, six. Kamari Copeland, Virginia Tech defensive tackle, seven. Cade Piper, Iowa offensive lineman, eight. Emmanuel Okoye at Cal and edge, number nine. And Colin Simmons at Texas edge is number 10.
1: He's basically, it's college football players who look like superheroes.
0: Do you want to guess who the first name on the list is of the two Georgia players? Have you seen the list?
1: I haven't seen the list.
0: Throw a name out.
1: Oh, gosh. David Wells.
0: No.
1: Teoscar Hernandez. Isaiah
3: Zac
1: Gainey.
3: Efron?
0: No, you're in the right ballpark. London Humphreys at number 32 is the first rated freak.
1: Wowzers.
0: On Bruce Feldman's list. Here's what he writes. Humphreys is a terrific all-around athlete who excelled as a baseball player. He also broke Jalen Ramsey's Tennessee regional record in the 200-meter dash. He only had 18 catches a year ago, less than 300 yards and three touchdowns. He's being counted on to play a much bigger role this year. The 6'2", 200-pound Humphreys put up a jaw-dropping 11.5 broad jump this summer. He had a vertical of 35.5 and power clean 315. So you see the freak in the athlete. All right. You got to go all the way to number 94 to find the next Georgia football player on this list. Take a shot. It will not surprise you when you hear the name.
1: Now, who is it?
0: Elijah Griffin.
1: Okay.
0: At number 94, Georgia defensive lineman.
1: I was going to say Elias Williams.
0: Now, remember, Georgia has produced a whopping 8 first-round picks from their front seven since 2022, and Griffin, according to Feldman, looks like the next one to come through the pipeline. A freshman All-American a year ago. He's 6'4", 310 pounds. He won't turn 20 till mid-season. But I'm just conditioned to, like, oh, there's 4, 5, 6 players that Georgia, because they recruit at this elite level, doesn't mean this is right. Just an opinion. There might be, you brought up a name, Elias Williams, who looks like something should be playing basketball, not football. Maybe he's on this list by the time the year comes to an end. But it's changed so much the dynamic. Kirby still, he recruits at an elite level. But because the business of this has changed so much, that there probably was a time when Georgia could have a tight end room with 2 or 3 NFL tight ends that you could have on the same list. I don't know if that's possible right now. I'm not saying it's impossible. You have a good this tight end room looks good. It's different, though, than Brock, Darnell, and then who was the third of that list?
1: Delp was supposed to be the comer for years.
0: Well, see, he was the third on that.
1: Yeah, and they had Charlie Warner before that. It's been Jeb Blazevich. I mean, it's been probably 10, 12 years of good tight ends.
0: Do the running back room. Look at Elijah Holyfield as an example of what a freak looks like. That human being is not normal. Zeus, go back and look what Zamir White looked like. That's what a freak athletically looks like. Incidentally, George only had one player on the list a year ago. And I did not remember this. Micah Morris. The guard who was drafted in the 6th round by the Eagles. The only one on the list of athletic freaks of the top 101. And finally, Georgia Tech has one member on the list as well. At number 43, Jordan Walker, defensive end, makes the list.
1: You know what? They've got choices. I was going to think about Petty, maybe the offensive lineman. I was thinking about Mbakwe, the transfer from Bama. They've got some choices over there.
0: Man, again, I'd like to look back at the end of the year and see what... Because I remember doing this when we watched Roquan. You're like, just different. Like Jalen Carter, just different. Dudes who are just, you watch certain guys, you're like, that's not normal. Trayvon Walker got drafted number one on physical gifts, not on accomplishments and stats.
1: Malachi Starks, wasn't he the true freshman against Oregon? Oh. And he made like the plastic man pick. And I was like, okay, he's next.
0: He looked like an NFL player day one.
1: Silly.
0: It's just the difference. Like Brock's a freak. I mean, you looked at Brock Bowers day one, you're like, what? That guy's playing college football for 3 years? That's the freak that we're talking about. All right, coming up, the Falcons schedule. It looks harder today than it looked in May, which makes no sense unless you had some time to think about it. We'll dig. My buddy Brian Hartman from Northside Tree Professionals. I'm going to guess your neighborhood looked like mine on Sunday with the aftermath of those storms. Trees were down. 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
15: 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I'm Joe Virgin. 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Braves baseball on deck. First, loads of news coming from football today. Bears safety Kobe Bryant expected to miss 4 to 6 months after having knee surgery. Chicago is hopeful he could return later this season. Puka Nacua left Rams practice today. Also still facing a potential suspension, by the way. And Vikings head coach Kevin O'Connell says Kyler Murray will be the man up in Minnesota to begin the season. As for your Braves, looking to get even with the Mets tonight. Martin Perez on the mound for game two at 7:15 right here on The Fan, 680 and 93.7 FM.
12: Didn't change the outcome. And by the way, the play at the goal line right before halftime, that didn't change the outcome either.
16: Don't do this. You're smarter than that.
17: You're smarter than that.
16: Don't give me the final score didn't change the outcome. I'll give you the analogy.
12: All I said is that didn't decide the game. With 31 minutes to go, nothing decides the game with 31 minutes to go.
16: Nothing is set
12: in stone. You'd be smarter than that.
17: Oh, you got one back.
12: Do not advance this all the way down the field. You didn't even know what I was saying, and you told me to be smarter than that.
16: You are smarter than that. I paid you a compliment.
12: With 31 minutes left, there was still a lot to decide. It didn't decide the game, and it didn't. You were still up 10-3 after that.
16: And the idea that that being a touchdown or not a touchdown is
12: not... It didn't decide the game.
16: You're smarter than that.
17: I enjoyed that.
18: Matt had a glow that day.
17: I did.
12: He gave him one. The play-by-play.
16: You're smarter
12: of
16: than
12: coworkers.
16: That.
17: My favorite part is he thought that was a compliment. That's he said you're an idiot, basically. You're smarter than that.
18: What you just said is stupid. That's basically what.
17: The world famous crossover. You never know what's going to come up. Afternoons around 150. That today went to about 240. So
12: Matt, not sure he's playing peacemaker.
17: No, I enjoyed the hell out of that. I had myself
12: get it
17: a time.
12: On.
17: Had myself a time. 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We're going to take a trip down memory lane, road trip style. We'll do it coming up in just a couple of moments. But first, I don't think I should look at the Falcons schedule any different. What is today's date? Kevin Stefanski asked the question. I think it's August 11th.
19: What's today's date?
17: The 11th, KFAM. The schedule came out like May. It's looked the same. I know where they've been playing, where they're scheduled to play, nights, days, all of it. I took another look this morning and was like, oh, hell. This Falcons schedule for a team that finished third in their division, it shouldn't be this difficult. And on paper, my God, it is. As we get closer every day, I'm reminded that if they don't find a way to win in Pittsburgh or Carolina at home, they could dig one hell of a hole. So they open in Heinz Field against the Steelers. You know that. Week two against Carolina. Can they solve the Bryce Young conundrum and beat the Panthers?
18: Against the Falcons.
17: He seems to figure it out. Then week three is a short week. You've got to go on the road to Lambeau Field. Now, there's no weather, thank goodness, but it's a short week, Thursday night, Lambeau.
18: And they have their quarterback.
17: Week four, Monday Night Football. It's the 10-year anniversary of the return to the Dome. So you know the emotions will be running high when the Falcons play in New Orleans on a Monday night, have you? Then, well, good, they get to come home. You know, they play in week five, the Ravens. They're back-to-back home games. They get to play the Bears coming off a playoff season. And then the 49ers come in to Mercedes-Benz Stadium with high hopes again. And then the final game of the 8-game, quote, first half at Tampa, division game. Don't laugh when I say this. If they could somehow be 4-4, you say, wow, Kevin Stefanski, that's a hell of a job. We didn't know who the starting quarterback was going to be, although we had a feeling it was Tua. They didn't have James Pierce. They're still without Jalen Walker. Like, all the things, if they somehow, listen, 3-5. If they're 3-5, they have a pulse. But if they were to lose those first two, I mean, this thing could snowball. There's a scenario where they're 1-7. Like, out of the gate, that first eight, that is a brutal, on paper, first eight games.
18: Yeah, Pittsburgh may get there because I don't think they're that good. When I say get there, they may be a bad team, but I don't think that they'll be a bad team week one when they're healthy and their age at quarterback especially doesn't really matter. That'll matter a little later in the year if you had Pittsburgh like week 14 maybe. Week one on the road, yeah, I can do this for all of us. Carolina's not great, but they figured out Atlanta, and there's a guy for every franchise. There's somebody who's like, oh, yeah, I got that team. I don't even understand it. That's very nonspecific. Bryce Young plays well against Atlanta, and I don't know why. Go through all of these, and it is landmine after trapdoor, after punji stick, after it, all through the first half. And then, by the way, I don't know, Joe Burrow and Patrick Mahomes.
17: Well, that's the deal.
18: Have fun.
17: Week 9 and 10, you're home with Burrow in Cincinnati. The following week, Mahomes, who will be back, and the Chiefs. Then the bye week. Then you go on the road to Minnesota, host a Lions team who has playoff aspirations, at the crappy Browns in the Stefanski revenge game, at Washington before finishing up with the three division games. Home against Tampa, home with the Saints at Carolina. I said, 3-5? Doesn't sound great. If they can get to 3-5, I don't know what it would mean for the second half, but at least they would go in with a pulse. I just don't want to see this thing snowball. Pittsburgh is beatable in week one. There's no doubt. Week one games are weird. People are.
18: Yep. You don't know yet. Yeah, what you are. You have no idea what team you have.
17: Yes. And you can't be clicking on all cylinders. Typically, it can be a clunky game, those type of things. So wouldn't it be a story? You get out of Pittsburgh with a 24-21 win and you're like, all right, here comes Carolina. And now we can think big for a week. Otherwise, you lose the Pittsburgh game. You're like, we have to avoid 0-2. And Carolina's in the way of that.
18: Could you imagine that? Because by the way, that Cincinnati game, that's in Spain.
17: That's right. That's the Madrid game.
18: So
17: that's a good call. Yep.
18: If you're just limping along at that point, who on that roster really wants to get on an airplane for like 9.5 hours?
17: That's after the Tampa game too. Yep.
18: Boy.
17: That's right. 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
19: 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A bad one.
20: We shared this herpes.
17: All right, as the show winds down, our final episode will be next Tuesday. I told you we'd have some recollections and some thoughts looking back through the years, and your recall is a lot better than mine. Maybe it's all the drugs. I'm not sure. Maybe it's the CTE. I don't know, but you can always help jog my memory. That the show, through different generations, different radio stations, different management, budgets. Different budgets.
21: Yeah.
17: When we were at our former radio station, they sent us on the road a lot, which was fun. Younger times, good years before kids for me. It's
21: awesome.
17: It's fun to be on the road.
18: Thought Taco Bell was the living end?
17: I don't even know. I don't remember turning in expense reports. Do you?
22: Dollar quesaritos today, by the way.
17: Or did they give us an envelope with like a per diem?
18: I think that they gave us like $35 per day and go get what you get.
17: I think that was it.
18: Yeah.
17: So I always used to say the goal at the old radio station was let's get an intern on booking Matt and Chuck's travel. And the only goal was find the cheapest place you could and have them share the room.
18: It had an occupancy license. That was enough.
17: So if I said to you, and I'm going to give you some hotel stays through the years and some cities, you're going to tell me what you remember.
18: All right.
17: If I said Days Inn in Greenville, what comes to mind?
18: Okay, we are there for training camp. The Falcons are at Furman. You and I are in the room watching a Braves day game.
17: With, by the way, clothes on. Nobody's in underpants.
18: No, it wasn't one of those things.
17: Yeah.
18: The motel room door just opened.
17: It did.
18: No one there.
17: True story. I'm sitting on the edge of the bed closest to the bathroom.
18: And the door opens. And so for the first time, I'd seen it in movies and TV. I put a chair under the door that night. Matt and a guy named Will Kaiser had gone out to, I don't know, whatever you do in Greenville. And
17: not much.
18: They pulled back into the parking lot. And all they saw was me in the parking lot holding out money to an older woman.
17: That's right. You were giving a $20 bill to somebody.
18: I was trying to get change for the soda machine. And it looked really, really different in the parking lot of the Days Inn.
17: It looked like he was propositioning a girl.
18: Really did.
17: Will Kaiser's like, I think your boy's getting a hooker.
18: No, I was
17: like,
18: trying to get a Mountain Dew.
17: Okay. Same difference. What if I said to you the Holiday Inn, also in Greenville?
18: Okay, this was for Furman again in training camp. We checked in, went to the room, walked in. Matt discovered a panty on the floor.
17: True story.
18: Picked it up with his toe. It was a purple thong.
17: I did. I said, is this yours?
18: He hopped. Yeah, we had just walked in together. Is that your purple thong? He hopped over to the trash can, dropped the thong in with his foot, and then went and washed his foot.
17: Yeah, probably not the white. And I was wearing flip-flops, so that was it's a different era. It was like early 2000s. It was a different time. Okay, I have some memories of this one. Let's see what you remember. If I said to you, Quality Inn at the Lake.
18: That was our first trip to SEC Media Days in Greater Hoover. That's where Matt and Brandon Adams went out that night and met Alicia.
17: We did.
18: Alicia was tacking amateur boxing flyers on.
17: And we paid $5 each.
18: To see amateur boxing. People off the street fighting.
17: A local radio station in Birmingham was putting on amateur boxing. I said, BA, we're doing this. And we sat there and watched locals beat the ever-loving hell out of each other for an hour.
18: And if you won, you got 25 back.
17: It was so great.
18: You were kind of betting on yourself. So we had a maid, Arlene, who Matt's just chatty.
17: Mm-hmm.
18: As we're checking in, Arlene is finishing the room. And I'm gone for like 30 seconds to get my bag. As they walk back in, I heard the conversation has already progressed to, well, I have had threesomes, but they're not special.
17: I had a knack.
18: Yeah.
17: For like cutting through the let's get to know you part of the conversation.
18: The next morning, we're leaving to go to Media Days, and we see the Alabama Department of Corrections van dropping Arlene off.
17: She was getting out. I said,
18: Yeah, let's go back to the room.
17: Your watch is on the counter. You might want to go get that.
18: We reread the book by the cover.
17: I couldn't believe it. We're walking because doors were on the outside where we stayed. There was not exactly a concierge or any of that. We walked out and she was getting out of that van. I'm like, oh my God.
18: Oh, and by the Quality Inn at the Lake, there was like this man-made dugout area in the middle with a fountain that was basically a mosquito farm. That's all it was. In August in Birmingham?
17: There is no way they paid $50 a night for that.
18: No.
17: This was like 2005.
18: Matt and I shared the room.
17: There's no way. All right. If I said to you the Masters Inn in Tuscaloosa, what comes to mind?
18: I slept on the bus with the bus driver Fritz, if you remember.
17: So we used to do this game day tour where we had this cool rock star bus, Cullen, where they would drive us all around. And Fritz, picture, mid-50s, chain smoker.
18: Big fan of vitamin V.
17: And he was unhinged.
18: A little bit.
17: Yeah.
18: And so I slept on the bus with him because when we opened the door to the Masters Inn, Matt and I again sharing a room, there were two beds, but selfish Matt, I get the room without the I get the bed without the blood stain on it.
17: I mean, I've never seen. I was amazed. You pulled back the covers, like no need for a black light. You just needed a light in the room.
18: And so I just went. I said I'll sleep on the bus.
17: They put us in the Masters Inn,
18: right there on McFarland in Tuscaloosa.
17: They didn't care at all. No. Like that thing might have been $29 a night,
18: across from the finest O'Charlies.
2: Yeah, that's a classic spot there, buddy.
17: And that was before they did Free Pie Wednesday, so we couldn't even enjoy that. All right, what if I said to you America's Best Inns, which is a lie. The name of the place, America's Best Inns.
18: It's not America's Best Anything. All right, this was Knoxville. This was before the Florida-Tennessee game, and you and I were up there with our producer, Drew.
17: Yeah.
18: And the story I got, because I was responsible and back at the hotel,
17: right,
18: was you were driving through Knoxville with our former intern, female college student, Missy,
17: yep,
18: and her other female college student roommate on the floorboard, and Drew in the backseat with a 12-pack.
17: That is a true story. Now, here's what was going on.
18: I don't want any more details. No. I don't want this. It's been 23 years.
17: Here's why. I was trying to play matchmaker and hook up Drew with Missy, but Drew didn't speak. I've never met a human being. He was our producer, and we would come in that morning and be like, Drew, what do we have today? What are we doing? And he would read, like, Ezra on at 10. You break at 10:15, you come back at 10:20. I'd be like, that's not the show. You're just reading the log.
18: That's the schedule.
17: just read it. So I tried my best to hook him and Missy up. Missy wanted nothing to do with it.
18: I wanted nothing to do with the story.
17: So I did make my way back to the hotel with Porter. Drew could have been a killer.
18: He could have.
17: Like, Drew could have killed before. This kid, you scared the hell out of everybody. All right, what about the Ramada in Jacksonville?
18: Okay, this involves our good friend Brandon Adams at the end. We were there for the 04 Georgia-Florida game. It's across the river from the stadium, so you have to take the water taxi over. The night before the game, there was a foam party on the hotel tennis court. Yeah. Mike Bell was the MC.
17: Hey, now, get your helmet on, soldier.
16: Hey, man.
18: So it's like a 3:30 game. It's done at whatever, 7. I was doing Channel 46. You were doing CSS. Yeah. Like, we're all doing stuff. It's about 10:30 before we finally make it back to the car, and we're trying to leave, and Brandon has to go to Burger King. So Matt and I are sitting in the Burger King parking lot while Brandon runs inside. Because what do you think at 11 o'clock in Jacksonville after Georgia, Florida, the drive-thru looks like? Okay, so Brandon goes inside, and we're waiting and waiting and waiting. And Brandon comes out. Apparently, he almost got in a fight with the manager over someone else's pie.
17: That's true.
18: Somebody, hey, can I get my apple pie? Your receipt, please. Well, I threw my receipt away. Like, Brandon got involved with someone else's pie.
17: Which, by the way, that's a safer version of whatever story could happen in Jacksonville. As a side note to that, was that Jackie Kaplan year?
18: That was Jackie Kaplan. You and Jeff Wolverton sent the Georgia sorority girl, Jackie Kaplan.
17: No, Florida. Room. Florida sorority.
18: Oh, Florida, yeah.
17: So we're in the lobby of the, what hotel was
18: the
17: that?
18: Ramada.
17: Was it the Ramada? Okay.
18: It was not nice.
17: It wasn't nice, but it looked like MTV Spring Break.
18: Yeah, party to go.
17: Bunch of 22, 23-year-olds from both schools. And Chuck would...
18: I was in the room being responsible.
17: Not much change. Now, we were on middays at the time, so we're done at like 3. So we've been in the lobby now for a couple of hours. And, you know, we're just chatting up a couple of girls, and I said, hey, you guys come upstairs with us for a second. It didn't sound like that. It was just like, I need you to go to this room, knock on the door, and ask.
18: Can the king come out and play? And so I opened the door, and there's this little redhead Pop-Tart standing there, and she wants to, so I just looked at her, and I was like, where's Matt?
17: We were around the corner hiding.
18: Laughing.
17: But that was also the same trip where, I don't know what was going on in the lobby, but there was a girl sitting on my knee.
18: That was for breakfast the next morning. Yeah. We were on the air doing a Saturday a.m. show, and I was like, this doesn't look good.
17: Now, I wouldn't do this these days, but she sat on my knee, to which Steak says, who's the little lady sitting on your lap? Which my phone starts ringing at that point.
18: Classic.
17: And my first wife is like, who's sitting on your lap?
18: Matt's got an unbelievable...
16: Alrighty, then.
18: We were staying at a Hampton Inn in Gainesville before the...
17: Classy.
18: Florida-Miami game. Ron Zook's one of his years. And we're at the Purple Porpoise.
17: Oh, the Porpoise. God, I miss the Purple Porpoise.
18: And we had some T-shirts. I don't know, like $3 worth of cotton.
17: Yeah.
18: Matt says, we had a bunch of T-shirts. We only have one T-shirt left. He convinced two girls to start making out, and whoever was into it more got the T-shirt.
17: I'm convincing is strong. It was a different era. I was a different guy back then. It was like, it was my 20s. You have testosterone running through you.
18: 790 The Zone T-shirt.
17: She got her T-shirt, though. I'll say that much. Wolf of Wall Street Radio is what we did back then.
18: Oh,
17: so there you go. A trip down memory lane.
18: The budget was really, really stretched.
17: I think seven combined hotels cost about $200
18: maybe,
17: a night.
18: Maybe.
16: Good call.
17: They did very well. All right, we had a lot of problems back then. We don't have many now, including our countdown to the college football season, which is called 99 Problems. And we're down to day
16: 23.
17: Chuck's got item 23 coming up. Tease us.
18: Got a playoff spot on the line in the Big Ten, and this is the biggest rebuild there.
17: And how it affects
18: playoffs.
17: And Kirby Smart. Next.
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18: It's just a couple of more days, and Harris Valley River and Murphy's going to be the place to be. And not for me and Matt this time. That's right. Nick and Chris heading to Murphy. Harris Valley River. 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
8: 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Your Atlanta Braves holding a 7.5-game lead over the Philadelphia Phillies in the NL East, even after last night's debacle. Time for the home team to get back to its winning ways. Starting tonight, looking to even things up in game 2 of 3, taking on the Mets. The lineup is out. Doobie's in left field tonight with Jimmy Baseball at shortstop. He has playing right field as Ronald Acuna will serve as the designated hitter. Martin Perez making the start for Atlanta, opposed by Nolan McClain for New York. First pitch, 7:15, streaming on your fan app. Chris Domino, 680 game day on deck, right into the Ford leadoff show at 6 o'clock. Keep it locked on the fan. 680, 93.7, always streaming on the fan app.
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13: If you're looking for an early Christmas present, the Best of the Buck and Chuck Show is available on CD and vinyl. So you want to grab those now before they sell out.
18: Yeah, the key there was Buck letting me know this ain't going on air. I'll get caught up during the break. You can tell me about Otis Mounds during the break. This is not going to be on air.
13: He just didn't care at all, and he made that very clear. Chuck and Chernoff are on the Fan, the 680 The Fan mobile app. And on our 680 The Fan YouTube channel, we'll walk you right up to the Braves and the Mets game 2 of 3-game series. So I was having a chat with the crew on the other side of the glass during the break.
28: Before the fart.
13: And after. And we were talking about smells of different things. And
18: are you having a GI challenge again?
13: Not a challenge. I just, you don't want to keep that in.
18: Sure.
13: So then we started talking about things like gasoline, how, you know, you like the smell of gasoline or you like the smell of certain things. And I said to Drew Vorjan, remember the smell of rubber cement? And he's like, what's rubber cement? He had no idea. You're like, right, you're making that money. He had no idea back in school when that little brush would come out, the Elmer's rubber cement, that could get you high AF when you were in fourth grade.
18: Yeah, for a third grader, you're Jimi Hendrix.
13: That's exactly right. And Vorjan, you had no clue. He's like, you asked three times, what's rubber cement?
29: They only let us use like glue sticks.
13: We had those too, but I'm telling you, the rubber cement was one step further.
18: You want to blow your mind both, I guess, conceptually and literally, super elastic bubble plastic. Look up super elastic. This was something that you would give to kids as a stocking stuffer. It was toxic colored little rubber that you could create into different shapes, and they would hand it out like candy until it got banned.
13: Yep.
18: Super elastic bubble plastic.
13: All right,
18: people in the early 70s and 80s thought that was awesome.
13: There's a reason why so many adults are now goofed up. It's because of things like this. Here's a can of rubber cement when you're in fourth grade. Sniff that.
18: Yeah, they keep it in a can of asbestos.
13: It was a different time. 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
18: So what do you got to do to get in the playoffs if you're a Heritage Big Ten school? Is it 9-3? Is it 10-2? Schools that are going to make a leap of the level it would take for Michigan to return to the playoffs, that's about what you're talking. 9-3, and let's have a conversation, and then who's the three? If it's 10-2, fantastic, you're in. There are scenarios. If you look at the Michigan schedule, it is a bigger deal than we probably think that Iowa's at home, but it's September, and it's 4 straight home games to open the year when you have an uncertain quarterback like Bryce Underwood is. He's talented as all get out, but I need one of those talents to be playing quarterback in the Big Ten. And last year, he was just a kid that was thrown out there, and I kept saying, oh, he's so young, and then I kept watching, and I was like, I don't know how good he is. You remember Juwan Pass at Louisville? Big, tall, 6'5 kid. It's the same sort of thing. You're like, I know he can do stuff, but I don't know if play quarterback is some of it. So we're going to find out. And he's a quarterback. I'm not suggesting like there's a lot of kids who can't play quarterback and they keep playing quarterback. He's so talented. You have to

linebackers. Everything. It's not even just a traditional, like, even front, four-man front where you're going to funnel everything to the backers anyway. It's a next level of responsibility, and they had a great pair up there. Jimmy Rolder, Halsman, Jayshon Barham, fantastic. All of them had made Big Ten. All three are gone. The number one backup, Cole Sullivan, he went to Oklahoma. So it is a complete reset, talent-wise, is not unusual in college football, but to go from that level to all brand-new linebackers, and it's a new system that is heavily reliant on them, there's your answer. If you can see improvement and really like all-league play from the Michigan linebackers, I like the line and really like the secondary, then I think they can carry along the offense and get to maybe a 10-2 season.

0: 23 days until it's back for reals. Remember, we're not counting down to week zero. I got another one of those yesterday. Your count is wrong. No, we're counting down to Thursday night.
1: You're smarter than that.
2: I'm actually counting down to Tuesday.
0: To Tuesday. Well, yeah, that's your own selfish thing.
2: I didn't plan it.
0: That is our final show. No, you did plan it. They offered you to work longer.
2: Did plan it. Yeah, I did.
0: And you said no.
2: I said,
0: Somehow Domino's still convinced you got fired.
2: Busy. I don't know if I can do it.
0: Yeah, you got a lot of strings on you.
2: Stuff with those people.
0: We're counting down to college football. He's counting down to the end of school. All right, coming up, BG gave MC and CO a wonderful going away present.
3: CO!
0: That you'll all hear. Plus, K-Fan said he'll share his plan for Tua T with us tomorrow. We'll get to the bottom of it next.
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0: in our 5 o'clock hour. Thanks for spending your Tuesday with Chuck and Chernoff. 1 week from today, our final chapter will be written. 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Colin, can you tell us what's being prepared? Are we on a need-to-know basis? What's happening over the next week that we can tease the listeners with? I know we have a final audio fun bag that we'll look back on some of the highlights through the years, correct?
1: Correct. There will also be other pomp and circumstance.
0: Pomp and circumstance. Surprises? Will there be a cookie cake, maybe? Tell me there's a cookie cake.
1: We'll have to see.
0: I'd like a cookie cake. 25 years should get us a cookie cake.
1: I've heard nothing about this party you keep bringing up.
0: I've heard Chuck said there's a food hall of some kind.
2: No. There was just random conversation about that. What are we doing? And there was someone, like a big dinner together. Okay. So I didn't know how big that meant.
0: Hoyt and Lose will join us on Monday. So we'll have them. And then I don't know. We'll figure out what else happens next Tuesday. Tears will be shed. Secrets will be outed. It'll be a big one next Tuesday for the final show. All right. Until then, though, we got the sports, right? We got all the sports, like the Braves and the Mets tonight, game two of their 3-game series. Braves somehow have lost the season series to the Mets. Go figure. Baseball just baseballing.
2: Yep. They're not good and they don't have a good lineup. And last night they're up 5-0 before the game started.
0: Well, Bryce had a Bryce night. So the Braves have lost 7-11 to the Mets. They lose last night 8-5. And as Chuck points out, a 1-0 game very quickly spiraled into a 5-0 game. Now let's talk about what happened. There could have been a strike him out, throw him out double play that ended the first inning with the Braves trailing only 1-0. There's clear video of Bryce Elder going to his hat, tapping it, and trying to get a pitch to be replayed. But the home plate umpire didn't see it. Sean Murphy's throw didn't matter. It's a walk, and then pow, Brett Beatty hits a grand slam, and the Braves are in a 5-0 hole. To their credit, though, they tried to dig out. Doobie came up with the first inning RBI single to score two. But then Bryce came back out and gave up another run. Before you know it, the Braves were down 6-2 and then 7-2. But Drake came back with a single and Ronnie followed with a single. So it's 7-4 in the fourth. You got Michael Harris scoring on the wild pitch in the fifth. And it's 7-5. You're like, all right, game on. We got a shot. Unfortunately, they could get no closer. And the Bryce Elder conundrum is one that we can talk about. I'm not mad at Bryce. Bryce is what he is. Even when he's pitching over his head, I still remember what Bryce is. And when he falls on his face like he did last night, it reminds you that you just don't know from start to start. He might have a good three or four game stretch, but you just know this one's waiting.
2: Yeah, he just had a three start stretch.
0: He had a four start stretch. Yeah, it was good.
2: Absolutely. And it is a complete mystery. You can't start a pitcher in the postseason that you don't know what the floor is. And I don't know, five runs in the first inning. There's your floor. And if you could have just held it there, baby.
0: Sure. But settle in, do what? But you say you can't start somebody to know the floor. Who is that besides Chris Sale? Somebody's starting game two and three. Might be an opener. Might be somebody who goes through the lineup once. They're starting somebody that you don't know the floor and everybody else but Sale.
2: They're really hoping Tyler Mahle then like establishes some sort of consistency.
0: Okay, fine. Tyler Malley's going to be in your postseason rotation. After one start, we're like, okay, Tyler Mahle time.
2: I know. But then, my hope was Raylo.
0: That's over.
2: Thank you.
0: Yeah, that's not happening. So let's say...
2: let's say Strider.
0: Grant Holmes is an opener. We call him a starter in game two or three, but he's an opener. Grant, you get one time around the order. One time through the order. And then if you come out in the fourth and everything's hunky-dory, we'll go batter by batter with you. I'm serious. That just to know, all right, Dylan Dodd, start stretching. Diddy, you start getting loose. That when we get to the second time through the order, I can't sit back if I'm Walt Weiss and wait for him to get in the soup. And all of a sudden, now you get the bullpen up because that's the way I've got to treat Bryce, Grant, Martine, Tyler Mahle, any of them. And yeah, then there's the A.J. Smith-Shawver question of how they're going to use him. Exactly.
2: Yeah, there won't be much getting into the second time through the lineup if it's even completing three innings. I mean, think about a scenario where, like, the ninth place hitter leads off the third inning. Okay, go out there, and at that point, there is no more rope. You get the ninth place hitter out or you don't. After that, anybody who's on base, you may be pulled.
0: Absolutely. Well, that's what I said about last night.
2: Especially if you lost game one.
0: If it was the postseason, there's no way you're letting Bryce with the bases loaded pitch. I can't believe Brett Beatty killed him, but you're not even pitching to a lefty at that point. You're going to get Dylan Dodd. Walt has shown us in the regular season, he was doing this in April and May. He was ultra aggressive getting a starter out in the fourth before they could qualify for a win. So in the postseason, you know he's going to be on that top step, making that call to the bullpen for somebody early in a game before it gets out of hand.
2: And for whatever you want, this is, you know, glass, a third full. Whoever's not in the three-man rotation, and there's going to be several who aren't, I don't know, Martin Perez. I can't see a world where he gets a postseason start.
0: Really? See, I think Martin Perez is very much in that discussion.
2: If he does, it could be a three-inning appearance.
0: Yeah.
2: It could be a three-inning appearance for him out of the pen.
0: Sure.
2: Whoever's not in that three-man rotation, if it's not Grant Holmes, and I think it will be, I don't know. There are a lot of candidates to pitch two or three innings coming out of the pen, and so at least you'll be covered with length.
0: See, I think A.J. Smith-Shawver could play that role, too. Like, how they use A.J. will be fascinating.
2: I thought that was the idea for Malley.
0: I think Malley's considered a traditional starter, but again, I'm not letting anybody go deep.
2: No.
0: You're just not. I'm going to go to Dylan or Didier at the first sign of trouble.
2: And Suter last night, good for him.
0: Yeah.
2: He was brought in specifically to, so you didn't have to use a bunch of starters in a game like last night.
0: The fun part about really Suter is everybody realizes how quick he works. Suter gets the ball and it's back. It's back. He's firing it. So he's had three scoreless innings last night, which was a very big deal to rest the rest of the bullpen. So game two tonight, Martin Perez against Nolan McLean at 7:15 on the Fan and on the 6:8 of the Fan mobile app. All right, Falcons Friday night. Preseason opener, which we'll talk about coming up in a moment. I did want to play you something from last night. Now, I was at the game, so I didn't get a chance to hear it live. But you embarrassed yourself with Brandon Gaudin on the phone with us yesterday, and you should be ashamed.
2: How's that?
0: That you begged him.
2: I said, please don't do this,
0: you
2: Matt.
0: You begged Brandon Gaudin, please give us a mention tonight. And he even referenced your Michael Harris question, which means...
2: It was a good question. It was not my ask, though.
0: This was on Braves Vision last night with Brandon Gaudin and our buddy C.J. Nikowski referring to Chuck's begging for a mention on live TV.
3: Chuck Kachernoff earlier talking about Michael Harris and some of the differences this year but to last year. And I know, CJ, you and I have talked about this a great deal. They challenged me, by the way. They said, you know, CJ comes on and he mentions our show.
4: Oh, yeah. They love that.
3: I said, well...
4: Well, no, don't ask me. I do it on my own. They asked me.
3: That's what I'm saying. I said, okay, challenge accepted. We'll do it in the third inning.
4: That's a fun bit they got going.
0: It's a fun bit you've got going by begging these guys to give us a mention.
4: That's a fun bit they got going.
0: Thanks, CJ. We got a little bit over here where Chuck's like, hey, can you guys mention us tonight?
2: I have 0% peppermint patty inside me. None. My mom would slap my, you take the last biscuit, you take the last available seat, you don't do it, you don't outstay your welcome. That's a, you don't ask.
0: I was shocked to hear that mentioned last night. I was at the game and people were like, hey, God and just mentioned you, and I was like, wow, where did
4: that
0: come from?
4: They got going.
2: And that was my comment, by the way, by Harris.
0: That's exactly right. So they were mentioning you begging. And CJ said you have a bit. You're doing a bit.
4: That's a fun bit.
2: No, please don't do it anymore.
0: Now, do you think they'll mention this next week on the final show on Tuesday?
2: You got the Orlando Magic GM to tug his ear during the lottery.
0: And Pat Williams did that for us. I said, will you tug your ear to let us know you're thinking about us during the lottery tonight? That wasn't like the Shaquille O'Neal lottery, so it wasn't that big. But he on live TV went to the ear. That was very nice. Just let us know, hey, I'm thinking about you guys.
2: Yeah, thanks.
0: That was sweet. So we still haven't found out. Are we throwing out a first pitch or anything? Is there any kind of anything just to commemorate the end of the show?
2: I don't think that they're doing that. Maybe it's a...
0: I bet when Bert did it, he got to throw out the first pitch. The Bert show wrapped up.
2: They're on the road next week, so that would be awkward.
0: That's not the point. The point is we should get everything that Bert got. I want his salary, too.
5: The Bert Show.
0: I did get an email from somebody who's like, wait a minute, I thought you guys were starting on the 31st. The Kincaid and Chernoff show ends then. We had to have separation of this show and that show, so we end next Tuesday because Chuck couldn't be taxed to work any extra days.
2: I'm on until the series finale.
0: Mm-hmm.
2: I the last episode of the last season, I am on through the end of the show.
0: You are, but you determined to the end of the show. I remember it was in a meeting. They were like, Chuck, do you want to work that following week? You're like, I really don't.
2: It really doesn't work for me. I've got things on Wednesday.
0: Got to go to the cleaners. Got to run by Publix.
2: I do my banking on Tuesdays.
0: Got to hit Bed Bath & Beyond. You had a very taxing schedule, so in fact, are you here tomorrow?
2: No.
0: Yeah. Tomorrow, so the show
6: day after
0: Friday.
6: That. No.
0: Are you not here Thursday?
2: That was already planned. This was a getaway. This was 3 days of PTO. So
0: you needed
4: that.
0: It's a good bit you've got going. CJ's right about that. All right. So thank you to Brandon Gaudin. I apologize for Chuck just being
2: completely out of my.
0: It was obnoxious.
2: Most partially out of my control.
0: I almost wish we were at Harris this week too, because. I saw the number. The Falcons are a 5.5-point underdog against the Broncos on Friday night and thought might be some value in that one. The big number for a preseason opener, you don't think?
2: It's not a healthy bet.
0: It's not a healthy bet, but it's fun.
2: I don't care if the number's 30. It's not a healthy bet.
0: What makes entertaining football? Gambling on it? Preseason's useless otherwise unless you're gambling.
2: It will force me to watch.
0: And that's
2: exactly
0: right. You put a unit, just a unit, not a couple of you, just one unit. And you're just like, oh, Falcons plus 5.5. They're at home. You'll have the juice of the crowd. Anybody?
2: Give me X's now.
5: X's.
2: 27,000.
0: Lower.
5: Chuck wants them, and Matt has got them.
2: Give me.
5: Chuck is dying to know. Training camp. X's and
0: 27,000.
2: So now all three people on that promo don't have their jobs anymore.
6: Thank you.
0: You got fired. Hoyt quit, and who's the other one?
2: D-Led.
0: D-Led started his own independence.
1: Still doing something, kind of.
2: Well, so am I.
0: Are you, though? Domino doesn't believe that's real. We're going to believe. We have to watch and see if you start this other, you know, project full-time.
2: No, I'm not starting it. I've been doing it since 2014.
0: I understand,
2: we're not starting it.
0: Now you're actually going to put all your energy into it. So we're going to see where this goes.
7: And Chuck, again, I'm sorry for your firing.
0: Domino's very sad that you got fired. Josh Kendall tweeted a couple of minutes ago, the Falcons have claimed Jaden Roberts, a guard, off waivers from the Eagles. He played
2: at
0: Bama during the Tommy Rees tenure with the Tides.
2: He's a massive, like, brawler, like, grimy, hands on you. Just he's a big man.
0: What?
2: He's a big man.
0: Are we just raising the floor still? Is that what we're doing? We're still raising the floor of the roster. I like what's happening there. Kevin Stefanski talked to the media yesterday, and he's going to update it again tomorrow, but he was asked about his plans, if they've remained the same to play as starters in Friday night's preseason opener.
8: I'll let you guys know, I think, Wednesday when we talk what the plan is for the preseason games. I want to get through these next 2 days, and then I want to obviously sit down with the coaches and Ian and Matt and talk through the plan and finalize that. Share it with the players, then I'll share it with you guys.
0: It's kind of him. He laid out the whole plan of what he's going to do and then tells us his plan will come out on Wednesday.
2: So the coaches will decide, then he'll tell the players, then the media. That seems like a normal progression.
0: I like the order. What if he's like, I'm going to tell you guys, I'm going to go talk to the coaches in 15. So
2: and then we'll figure it out there. And then, you know, players, they'll hear from y'all.
0: Hopefully they're not listening. Steph was then asked about his starting quarterback situation because he has a good lean on who the starter is supposed to be, but doesn't sound like... Based on the date, he's ready to spill the beans.
8: What's today's date? I'm August 10th mode. So it's hard for me to say in regards to any position. We really focus on what's in front of us.
0: Kyler Murray was named the starter of the Vikings today. Kevin O'Connell knows the date.
2: Yep.
0: By the way, K-Fan knows that Tua is his starter. Unless Tua gets decapitated between now and September 13th,
2: they would stitch it back on.
0: They might just put it back on there and...
2: He'd be walking around Frankenstein.
0: Tua, you get out there and play because we're not going to watch Cooper Rush. Can you imagine our world if Cooper Rush started the opener? Eek.
2: Did, my gosh, was it Joey Harrington that started an opener for us against the Vikings?
0: He did.
2: Gephardt!
0: No, there's no Gephardt. It's not. He's at jury duty. But yes, Joey did start that opener against the Vikings. I want to say Adrian Peterson went off that day, like a huge game. In the beginning of one of the saddest seasons. The Falcons have had some sad years.
2: That was it because you knew going in.
0: Oh, you had no chance.
2: The best player... on the team, yep. Is in prison.
0: And the distraction of not just that he was hurt, it's not like he tore an ACL, he went to prison. So you had that distraction.
2: You had a miserable a-hole as a head coach.
0: Plus you had PETA hanging around the facility.
2: That was true.
0: It was one thing after another. So if I'm putting sad seasons in Falcons history in my top five, that might be the saddest. I'm going to say the late 80s, like 1989, they had no identity. I think they went 3-13. The 49ers beat them by 100 combined points. They were routinely blacked out when that was a thing in the NFL, that you couldn't watch your local team on TV because you couldn't fill the stadium.
2: Which, honestly, seeing the Falcons scrimmage out near second base.
0: That was on the baseball field.
2: It never really looked that good anyway.
0: So I'd go 07.
9: 28-3, we've screamed about that.
0: That was a great season up until the fourth quarter of that one, so that doesn't count.
2: This is bad that you have a list, though.
0: 89's there.
2: That's the point. You have a list.
1: And we're naming ones that are like, oh, that's bad, but not bad enough.
0: I'm going to do like, listen to me here now. Listen, look here. I'm going to put like, I think 92 or 93. I distinctly remember a Monday night football game being blacked out when the Niners were there.
2: Yeah, and I bet the over that night.
0: They won like 41-3 in the game. Monday night football, missed blacked out. Right.
2: When the season when Dan Reeves let it be known, if you're going to fire me, just fire me. And then they did.
0: Well, he went to Arthur and was like, if I'm out with 3 games left. And
2: that was,
9: Oh, wow.
0: Good times. The Falcons said goodbye to Jack Nelson, the 7th round pick from a year ago, and Phil Florenzo, who I've never heard that name. That's the first name. I read that this morning. I'm like, who the hell is Phil Florenzo? He was let go because the Falcons signed Georgia native Trey Sermon. And another Georgia native, Cameron Sample. Then today they signed veteran tight end Nick Muse. They're raising the floor of this roster day after day, which is good. A couple of injury updates. Juwan Taylor was off the PUP list yesterday. He was on the field, not yet working with the team, but there. Divine Diablo, Chuck told us, was out with an ankle. He's going to be okay, he thinks, is what Chuck told us yesterday. That was our source. Kendall Daniels and Harold Perkins were leading the first team with the defense with Divine Diablo out.
2: That's worth watching Friday night.
0: Agreed. I want to see Harold, Perk.
2: Yeah.
0: Perk's been getting a lot of good reviews. I'm all about that. Those are X's.
10: It's not a crapshoot.
5: 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X's and
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0: We've been taking your worst idea answers at the Harris Cherokee Casino's Twitter feed after Chuck begged Brandon Gawden to give him a mention.
2: Didn't happen.
4: That's a fun bit they got going.
0: It's a bit you got going. Unless CJ called it a bit. Look at you. You're
2: so devaluing.
0: Disgusting. It's just downright deplorable. So we asked who's the next person we should beg for a shout out. Ice Cold Stew said Ryan Hoyt. He can't. He's breastfeeding. He doesn't have time to do any of that.
2: He's pumping.
0: He is pumping and dumping. Richie said little Zach Klein. Oh, yeah. Wanted to mention the legendary Barbaro Canizares also wore 25.
2: Yeah, he did.
0: When the Braves were just giving it out like candy. The reason I brought that up, Ryan Nemhart, who signed or was traded to the Hawks, wanted to wear the 11, and they were like, no. They put him in 19. They're like, you can't have Trey's number that quick. Matt said since Chuck and Chernoff have given them so much over the years, Pornhub. So you want Pornhub to give us a shout out?
1: No, he can make a porn.
0: Maybe.
2: Like Pornhub, a tribute porn.
1: Matt and Chuck.
0: KO said Stephen A. Smith should give us a shout out. We should beg him. We should beg Steve Holman or Ben Ingram.
2: Holman.
0: Somebody wants us to get a shout out from Sandra Golden. I guess that's not going to happen. Wow. Kirby Smart, Kent Herbeck, and Freddie said Matt's Botox lady. It's a guy. Yeah, it's Graham. Graham does the Botox.
2: What are you paying, like 11 or 12 per unit Graham? Right now?
0: I think it's a less than that. I think he gives,
2: good. Yeah. If you get under 11 per unit, you're good.
0: And then Rob said Dagmar Midcap should give us a mention for you. A little shout out. Not creepy.
2: No.
0: And then Paul Johnson. Kevin O'Connor said Paul Johnson. Let me speak slowly. Good luck to y'all. That's where he would send his. Send your answers to the Harris Cherokee Casino's Twitter feed. God. Who should
7: Let's
0: we beg for a shout out?
7: Let's go.
0: Domino, it's not your time yet.
7: No shame.
0: It is not. Well, I told Chuck to stop. It's embarrassing.
2: I didn't ask.
4: That's a fun bit they got going.
2: I don't even not ask.
0: CJ said it's a fun bit. That you're a bit. That's what
4: that's
0: you're
4: a fun bit they got going.
2: He's doing a thing.
0: He's doing a thing. That's right. All right, coming up. I don't know where the Braves would be without this guy. Domino, your mic's on.
7: I don't care.
0: Domino, are you new here? Just balling up papers. One guy's leaving the room. The other guy's balling up papers. I'm doing a tease. I don't know where the Braves
7: would be. I think you should take it as a sign. Let's move it along.
0: I'm holding the audience. Where the Braves would be without this guy, I don't know. You know what? We'll talk about that guy, and Domino will do some things. Your next vehicle can be as simple, convenient, and personal as you want it to be. 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
0: And just like that, we're back. Game two of the three-game series with the Braves and the Mets. It's yours right here on this radio station and on our 680 The Fan mobile app. Chuck and Chernoff here, Chris Domino alongside, and Martin Perez will make the start tonight. I don't know about you guys. I didn't have this on my bingo card that Martin Perez, since he's come off the IL, limited starts. Remember, he got three innings in with a rain delay at one point. Made a four-inning outing, but he's pitched 19 innings. He's got a 1.42 ERA in that time. But now do the big picture. He's 7-6 on the season, a 3.1 ERA, and he's covered 100 innings. I mean this sincerely. I don't know where they'd be without Martin Perez, and I never thought those words would come out of my mouth. That's how important he's had to be.
7: Walt Weiss was asked about him today, and he said, yeah, look, at the end of the day, there are certain guys that you go, what did we get from him? More than anybody thought. Remember where he was last year. This guy was coming into camp with no guarantees about anything. Mm-hmm. Was it 50 innings?
0: Yeah.
7: I think he said it was like
0: 50 innings. He's been hurt the last couple of years.
7: 50 innings total last year. So, yeah, congratulations to all parties. Every once in a while, you get them right, and the guy turns out to be just a tad more important than you thought.
0: He might get a start in the postseason. Uh-huh. Didn't see that one coming either.
2: In Florida, when they were down in Florida, I asked Matt, I said 5.5 as an over-under on number of starts for Martin Perez, and I didn't want over.
0: Oh, you got way over to this point. Again, 100 innings that he's had to eat.
2: Vital. Yeah,
0: no doubt about it. All right, Domino, dig into that pocket.
7: All right.
0: Grab them keys.
7: Okay.
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7: I'll tell you the thing that I think I'm enjoying, and I don't know if it'll happen in the postseason, but we do know it's going to happen a bunch because we talked about it before it actually happened one time. Ronald Acuna DHing. I don't know if there is something to saving legs. I don't know if you can prevent a guy from getting hurt. But how about the fact that he might actually be comfortable DHing? And that is something that everybody said. It ain't for everybody sitting around. He's sort of got that. It's not Ozzie, but he's sort of got that antsiness to him, too. He's a little bit of a chirper. He sits the wrong part of the dugout. Get the hell away. Get under a screen, please, for the love of God. But the fact that he might be able to do this, that's kind of interesting because it could happen then in the postseason, depending upon what it is you're doing, who it is you're playing. A team that steals bases, Sean Murphy might get starts. We saw the throw last night.
0: Yep.
7: The throw is not being talked about.
0: That was an awesome throw that would have been a strikeout double play.
7: The dart.
0: Yep.
7: So, but Ronald being able to DH is actually something I don't think has been said yet. Let's at least put it out there that he looks comfortable doing it.
2: Ronald's arm is as good as I literally have ever seen. I was watching Dave Parker in the All-Star game. I've seen Clemente stuff, but it's as good as any arm I've ever seen.
0: His throw to second yesterday, that play wouldn't have been close by anybody else.
7: He enjoys it too.
2: When he put it on Nacho's hip at third base last year. Okay, so that's the arm. He's not a great outfielder anymore.
7: Well, can I tell you what I think it is?
2: He takes weird angles, and he's a little tentative still.
7: I think he wants to come in, not back.
0: You might be right.
7: I think that you realize when you have leg stuff, I'd like everything in front of me. I don't want to have to go left, right, and back. And
0: that's my guess,
7: playing deeper is something that's actually in play now.
0: Here's the other thing. He's killing the ball, getting no results. I saw the exit velo of his at-bats today and his expected batting average, yet he's getting no results, which typically that evens out, but you'd like some of those results now with the offense the way it is. Speaking of the offense, what's it going to look like tonight for Martin Perez?
12: Time for your starting lineups.
0: Domino, you hop in here while we give the lineup. Drake Baldwin's going to lead off tonight. He's behind the plate.
1: Mm-hmm.
0: Yeah. Ronald Acuna's DH and he's batting second.
1: Mm-hmm.
0: Okay.
1: Mm-hmm.
0: Good. Matt Olson's batting 30s at first base.
1: Born on a train.
0: Still not true.
1: He really was. He was born on a train.
0: I keep saying it over and over. It's not true. Michael Harris II is hitting cleanup. He's playing center.
1: You know what his story was?
0: Tell me.
1: He looks incredible in a tuxedo.
0: I bet he does. I bet Mike fills out a tux nicely. Ozzie Albies is batting fifth. He's at second base.
1: You know what his story was?
0: Mm.
1: He had a hit with Rob Thomas.
0: Is that Goo Goo Dolls, Rob Thomas?
1: No. That's
2: Matchbox 20.
0: It's all the same band. I think Goo Goo Dolls.
1: But he also has two solo albums. Oh. He was on one of them, but it wasn't released in America.
0: Gotcha.
1: That's why you didn't
0: know that. Mauricio Dubon's going to play left field and bat sixth.
1: You know what his story was?
0: Tell me.
1: He got testicle glands.
0: I think I'm pretty sure we're.
1: That might have been a HIPAA violation.
0: I might literally have just been guilty.
4: You said things worse today on your show.
0: But are we given those, I think, at birth, I think?
1: Did I say something?
0: Oh, you did some things today.
4: Some crazy.
0: You had a lot of questionable decisions today.
1: Oh.
0: You had a lot of questions.
1: Let's not talk about
0: it. Yeah. Sometimes I think you get a little too comfortable. As management and I have talked about it. Oh, okay. Mike Yastrzemski is going to play right field and bat
1: seven. Thank God I have people like you looking over my shoulder.
0: You know what his story was?
1: Tell me. He comes up to bat in the first inning. His fly is open.
0: Barn door's open. It's a little, yeah.
2: You can see his glands.
1: Who hasn't had that before?
0: Guys. Austin Riley's going to bat eighth and play third base.
1: You know what his story was?
0: No.
1: He got hit so hard that he kept urinating all over himself.
0: That's a problem. That's a major problem.
1: You guys, you don't know 99 miles an hour until you know 99 miles an hour.
0: Is that guy peeing on himself again? And then Jimmy Baseball's going to bat ninth and play short.
1: You know what his story was?
0: What?
1: Big Balls Willie.
0: Jimmy's having a problem with the bat lately. I know. I think we squeezed everything out of the Jim Jarmus run.
1: Careful.
0: And we did everything we could. It might be soon time for Doobie at short every day.
1: You're looking to make a name for yourself in this business. Slow it down a little bit.
0: I'm just saying, Domino, it might be
2: Shot
0: time.
2: Doctor. Sports RX.
0: Did you hear the guy on 680 who said Jim Jarmus is not hitting the baseball?
1: I squeezed all that juice. What do you think about that?
0: One of that guy's just dropping bombs. All right, Domino's got a pop quiz coming up.
1: I do.
0: He's got Diamond Oats.
1: I do.
0: And a Wellstar Wellstat of the night.
1: Got two of those.
0: But thanks to our friends at Racetrack, your commercial break just got shorter. Stop into your local racetrack today. Racetrack, whatever gets you going. We're counting down. The Braves and the Mets, they're coming up on a boat.
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0: All right, we're counting down Braves and the Mets game two of their three-game series. 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And then first pitch at 7:15 again on the Fan and on the Fan mobile app. The nice thing about Barrett, he's a giver. 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
7: Don't tell me I'm not a giver and I don't listen. Charles Oliver also said, before he leaves, can we do something about the 1970s All-Stars?
1: God.
7: All right, Matt, do you want American or National? Doesn't matter.
0: I don't.
7: I'm going to tell you what I'm going to do. I have by year the starting teams for every year American and National League starters.
0: Yeah.
2: Okay.
7: I'm going to ask you, Matt, would you like to just play along with Chuck?
0: I mean,
7: or would you like to?
0: I'll try.
2: Difficult question.
0: It's before my time, but I'll give it a shot. I'll try it.
7: Would you like American?
0: I'll try the NL.
7: NL.
0: I don't like it.
7: All right.
0: Fine.
7: All
2: He's not going to recognize names like Schmidt, Seaver.
7: Okay,
2: like we'll their own
0: no, no. First of all, your tone is unacceptable.
7: I'm going to give you a year.
0: This is why CJ Nikowski doesn't like you.
7: I'm going to give you a year. You're going to tell me who you think the All-Star starters were that year.
2: Okay.
7: In the 70s.
0: In the 70s.
7: All right.
0: All right, everybody play along at home, in the car. See how well you can do with these difficult questions coming up. Domino's got diamond notes.
7: Thank you.
0: He's got a well-star, well-stat of the night.
7: We've been through this. Yes, I
0: know.
7: Do.
0: We got to tease the audience, though. They have new listeners all the
7: and
0: time.
7: I have two well-stars.
0: Yeah, you have two well-star, well-stats of the night. Very good. We'll get to all of it and more as we count down to the Braves and the Mets.
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0: All right, Dan, we're counting down. Braves and the Mets around the corner. Barrett Salee and Chris Domino, we're going to get you all started with the Ford leadoff show. Until then, Chuck and Chernoff here, Chris Domino there, and you all out there wondering, did I miss the pop quiz question? You did the first time, but we're going to reset it once more.
7: I'm doing this in honor of Charles Oliver. Oh. He asked, I listened, 1970s All-Star teams. I have a list of everybody who started an All-Star game by year. I will give you a year. Matt, you have the National League. Right. Chuck, you have the American League. Example, I will ask, 1972, Matt, National League. You can give me a couple of shots. Chuck, you can give me a couple of shots for the American League team, and we'll see how we do.
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10: It's time for Domino's Diamond Notes.
7: All right, here we go. Starting out with two Wellstar stats of the day, because both of them have something to do with the Braves. Do you think Matt Olson has a chance to hit 11 more home runs this year?
2: Yes.
7: We're sitting on, okay. If he does, that will bring him to 191 as a Brave. Most home runs first five season with the Braves. Eddie Matthews, 190.
0: Okay.
7: Matt Olson, 180.
0: Yep.
7: Hank Aaron, 140. Bob Horner, 138.
17: Wow,
7: Wally Burger, 135.
17: Wow.
7: So if he hits 11, he becomes... Now, it's unfair because he was an established player. Those guys all started their careers. But I'm just telling you, he's 11 away from actually being the all-time Braves home run leader. All-time first five seasons with
0: I think
7: the
0: people
7: Braves.
0: Have to understand that 28's going to be retired here one day. Like, that's how he's trending.
2: Probably.
7: No. All right. If I say Jamie Moyer and Phil Niekro, again, a former Atlanta Brave, a Hall of Famer.
0: Yeah.
7: Here's what happened within a one-month span in 2010. Jamie Moyer was 47 years old. He broke two of Phil Niekro's records. Two different starts within inside a month. In separate outings, the oldest pitcher to throw a shutout and the oldest pitcher to throw a complete game. He knocked Phil Niekro off of those two perches in 1 month.
17: Oh, wow.
7: In 2010.
2: Niekro's first year when he was a free agent with the Yankees, he was pretty damn good.
7: He was.
2: Made the All-Star team.
0: Two of them couldn't break glass, by the way, with
7: but
0: the fastball.
7: But, Chuck, that's not the 1970s All-Star team, so do not say that
2: no,
7: as an
2: I
7: answer.
2: No, I won't say it.
7: Okay. Tarek Skubal, he's cooked. 4.09 in two starts with the Dodgers.
0: Loser.
7: Including another one last night. Somebody brought this up, and it's a really good point. Would you have realized Joe Girardi was managing the Yankees when Aaron Judge played two seasons? So they interlapped by two seasons. It seems strange. But then they topped it themselves with this one. Do you know that for two separate seasons, Greg Maddux was a teammate of Sammy Sosa's?
17: Wow, wow.
0: Give me that one more time.
7: In 1992, Greg Maddux was a teammate of Sammy Sosa. In 2004, he was a teammate of Sammy Sosa. Why would I never have associated, as much as I could say, that guy's a Cub, that guy was a Cub, I never would have thought there would have been overlap, let alone in 2 years, 12 years apart. Do you have any idea who the five players with the most plate appearances are? You wouldn't, but this season.
2: Mark Gubiza.
7: I'm going to tell you why it's interesting.
0: Huh?
7: You have two guys who are members of the Nationals and two guys who are a member of the Cubs. Alex Bregman, Michael Bush, most plate appearances. Gunnar Henderson, by the way, leads all the baseball.
0: Does
7: but Taylor Ward and James Wood. They're two in the Cubs, two on the Nationals, plate appearances all time in baseball this year.
0: You're saying this
7: year.
0: Where does Matt Olson fit in there?
7: I don't know.
0: He's got to be close.
7: He's not there yet. He's not there. At-bats, hits, or walks, percentages, blah, blah, blah, blah, blah, blah. But here's the other part that's kind of interesting about that. Do you know that if you added up C.J. Abrams, good player, right?
0: Yeah.
2: Oh, yeah.
7: James Woods.
0: Not much of a defensive player.
7: Yeah,
0: but,
7: James Woods' war. If you add up James Wood, his war, C.J. Abrams, it doesn't equal Pete Crow Armstrong. That's how far lapped.
0: So we're getting the big push for PCA to win, though.
7: He's got an 8-4, and that's a lot of people telling you he deserves this and he deserves that.
2: Historical stuff.
7: Dylan Cease is facing the Red Sox. He's got a .84 ERA and a 6 start since the start of July.
17: Wow, wow.
7: He's killing it in terms of strikeout-to-walk ratio. He's just insane right now. Dylan Cease has really got it going on. Speaking of the American League,
2: it was a rising slider.
7: Blake Snell will return from the IL. Adley Rutschman is expected to make a start tonight. By the way, this one is really strange. The Rays are the only team in baseball this year with three separate win streaks of seven or more games.
17: Wow, wow!
7: Now, seven's kind of a lot, but they're the only team that's done it three different times this season. So that's sort of nobody's really been consistently good for, let's just say, a week of time where they won every baseball.
2: It's an amazing franchise, what they do. They grind.
7: Sure is. Sure is. And by the way, the Mets now are 6-1, blah, blah, blah, blah, blah, blah.
0: Well, FM.
7: Oh, do you know Willy Adames?
0: I'm familiar.
7: Remember there were a couple of people who said sign Willy Adames?
0: Sure.
7: You know that Willy Adames has 5 years and $155 million left.
0: It's another one to add up.
2: It's like $200-something million contract.
0: Every one of these dudes on these long deals, they're all going to look awful.
7: And you know who two of the hottest players in baseball are right
0: Tell
7: now?
0: Tell me.
7: And San Diego's only a game back, and they scare me.
2: Jeff Hostetler.
7: Jackson Merrill and Ty France. Only two players hitting at least 340 with a 1,000 OPS in the second half. Two guys both on San Diego.
0: Why would you guess a backup quarterback from the Giants?
2: I should know.
0: Yeah. It's weird.
7: And do you know why Tampa, by the way, sometimes gets it right?
0: Why?
7: They got a guy named Brian Baker. Do you know Brian Baker? You know what he's doing this year?
0: He's the home run maker.
7: No, no, no. Brian Baker has got more saves than anybody in baseball.
0: He's the save maker.
7: He's got 34 saves.
0: I love that guy.
7: Last year, he blew six opportunities given to him in... He blew six saves in nine opportunities last year. This year, he's got four more than, I don't know, Mason Miller and everybody else.
0: He took over for that Fairbanks
2: very often. Wow.
7: Yeah, but again, he blew six save opportunities in nine. He's pitching for the Tampa Bay Rays this year with a renewed confidence.
0: Can I admit something? Until you just said that name, I'd never heard of him in my life.
7: All right, you guys ready to play?
0: Brian Baker, never heard of him. Colin, did you know who Brian Baker was?
7: Last one. Here's a bonus. Yordan Alvarez has 86 RBI. He's a DH. Shohei Ohtani, DH is some. DH is, sure. DH is 72. Josh Bell of Minnesota's got 71 RBI this year.
0: Josh Bell's with Minnesota?
2: Big fan of his.
7: Wow. He's got 71 RBI.
0: How about that? I thought he was still with the Pirates.
7: All right, let's play the game. Matt, 1972 National League All-Stars. Okay. Just give me a guy or two that you think might have started in the All-Star game.
0: Clemente.
3: Oh, no, no.
7: Since he passed away before.
0: When did he die?
2: He died New Year's Eve, 70.
7: Yeah, Bart!
2: Well, two.
0: So he was in the game. He was alive, idiot.
7: Oh!
0: Yeah, you heard me.
7: Pipe
0: down over there, Baldy.
7: Did he go 71 into 72 or 72?
3: Chuck was right, 72 into 73.
0: Thank you, Domino.
7: Into 73.
0: Apologize.
7: I apologize.
0: All right, I take back the idiot. That was strong.
7: I got the years wrong.
0: It's okay.
7: Yeah.
0: Johnny Bench,
7: hey! Yay!
0: Look at me.
7: Do you want me to go by position? First base, you're never going to get it.
0: No.
7: I'll give you a hint.
0: Who?
7: His last name is a month, and it has only three letters.
0: May.
2: Dave May.
0: No.
7: Lee May. Charles, give me an American League starter or two from the 1972 All-Star game.
2: How about Dick Allen?
7: Yeah, he'd be the first baseman. Born on a train.
2: Did Jim Palmer get the start?
7: Jim Palmer did get the start.
2: Bill Freehan
7: was a catcher. Chuck, see what you can do. Second base. Born on a
2: flex,
7: train.
2: Flex. How about shortstop? Was that Aparicio?
7: No.
3: Kevin Harris?
7: No.
3: No.
7: He smoked a lot of cigarettes.
0: Not
7: Belanger. No, the other one.
3: Bobby Gritch.
2: Bobby Gritch, okay.
7: I think they might have been heater partners.
2: Was Reggie and Yaz in the outfield?
7: Yes and yes.
0: Mike Yastrzemski?
7: You know what's amazing?
2: Is Frank Robinson there?
7: No.
3: No.
7: Who's the third baseman? Just say it.
0: Brooks Robinson.
7: So he gave you the actual clue for who the second baseman was.
3: Like twice. Eight times.
7: Twice. Give him the clue. Born on a train.
0: Are you talking to me?
2: Oh, Rod Carew.
7: Rod Carew started at second base.
3: He really was.
0: Born on a train. Get your stuff together.
7: Boo. Chuck, you know what you're never going to get?
0: How was he born on a train, though?
7: There was another outfielder that I would have never known this guy started an All-Star game. Mm-hmm. He was in the news recently because it was the anniversary of Thurman Munson's death. So this
2: Bobby Mercer,
7: an outfield starter. All right, that's that. Matt, give me another. Give me who do you think?
0: Henry Aaron.
7: No. Yes, you can get this too. I promise you can get this.
0: Thank you.
7: Who's the second baseman? 1972 National League.
0: Joe Morgan.
7: I just went
0: with the Reds. I said John Bench behind the plate.
7: Yeah, you got that one already.
0: Tony Perez.
3: No.
0: Dave Concepcion.
7: Okay.
3: You
7: said Hank Aaron. Give me one of the other outfielders. Just
0: Mays.
7: Willie Mays.
0: Are you serious?
7: Yes.
0: Why was he still an All Star in 72?
2: Willie Mays.
7: People loved him.
0: Was he still good, though?
7: Well, let's just say he went to the Mets in 73 when the Giants didn't want to pay him.
0: Okay. Anymore. All right.
7: Third baseman. Oh, listen. Strong Atlanta tie. Hall of Famer. I'm not lying about anything.
0: He was a third baseman.
7: He's more known for
0: Atlanta?
7: No, he's more known for the Yankees. Known being the operative word. Strong tie to Atlanta. More known for being a Yankee.
0: Hey, you're not helping me.
7: Third baseman who's a Hall of Famer.
0: Charles, help.
7: Joe Torre.
0: Joe Torre played third?
7: He played third. They must have put him on an All-Star team for some reason.
2: I would have missed that one.
0: He was playing third?
7: And your starter. Who was on the mound?
0: Drysdale.
2: Mm. Steve Carlton?
3: Mm. No.
0: 72.
2: Sutton, Seaver.
3: No.
7: Give me the other one, though. He's a little bit too old, but he was on the All-Star team. He had a really big year 4 years before.
2: Marichal.
3: No.
0: Gibson. I got that.
7: Let's go to 1978.
0: Oh, let's do that.
7: 1978. Matt, 1978 National League. Give me who you believe, again, let's go catcher.
0: All right. Still Johnny Bench.
7: Atlanta tie. Hall of Famer.
0: Hall of Famer Atlanta tie.
7: Catcher. Not really famous for being in Atlanta, but he was here. Yeah, he was here.
2: Switch hitter.
7: He became a Hall of Famer. A lot of people are like, I wonder why didn't that happen before? It just happened recently. Same first name as a former owner of the Atlanta Braves.
0: Ted Simmons.
7: Who would be the first baseman, Matt, in the 1978 All-Star
0: team? Willie Stargell.
7: No, that's not correct. That's not a bad guess.
0: Okay.
7: No, he was the MVP in 79.
0: Was he really?
7: In 79.
0: Yeah. First base, National League, 78, was clearly...
7: These guys all hung around together for a very long time as a group. They hung around together for...
2: Was it Steve?
7: They played and hung around for a very long time, and it might be Steve.
0: Steven?
6: Steve.
7: There's a famous picture of him as a kid with Gil Hodges at Vero Beach.
6: I love that picture.
7: His father drove the team bus for the Dodgers.
6: Sure he
7: Brooklyn
6: did.
7: Dodgers. I'm telling you.
6: That was Steve Garvey.
7: Steve Garvey.
6: Let's go.
7: Did you know that his father drove the bus for the Brooklyn Dodgers?
6: It's the first time I've heard that.
7: I'm telling you the truth.
6: I was one.
7: Give me the second baseman in the National League.
6: Joe Morgan.
7: Joe Morgan.
6: Was he still?
7: He was.
6: Okay.
7: Charles, because I want you to play. 78 American League. Catcher.
2: Thurman or Carlton?
7: Carlton. Now, we've already mentioned this guy, but now he's playing a different position. That's a clue.
2: Rod Carew.
7: Rod Carew. Thank you very much. He really was. He was born on a bridge. Oh, shortstop. You don't think of him this way, but people loved him. Why did they love him? Because he was petite. He was very
2: tiny.
7: Freddie Patek.
2: Did Don Money start at second?
7: Don Money started at second. That's
2: George
7: absolutely
2: Brett at third.
7: George Brett at third.
6: Did you ever get it? Guys, play, guys, you ever
7: listen,
6: play outside?
7: 1978, American League. Go. You got it. Outfielders.
2: Al Cowan?
6: Oh, no.
7: Outfielders.
6: Oh, boo.
7: Two of them on the same team.
2: Oh, Jim Rice.
7: And?
6: Fred Lynn.
7: Fred Lynn. And? Here's the crazy one. His last name starts with the last letter of the alphabet.
2: Richie Zisk.
6: Love him. To me, that's a good question.
7: Hi.
6: I like it.
2: Hi. All right. Fantastic.
6: Thank you, Colin. Good job. Thank you to Ryan Thames. Thanks to Derek Thomas. I'm kidding, Chris Thames. Thank you. We're back tomorrow at 2. Have a great Tuesday evening. Good night now.
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7: Hello and welcome inside the Truist Studios here in the Battery Atlanta. Barrett Salee and Chris Domino with you. We're getting you ready for game two between the Mets and the Braves. 7:15 first pitch across the street at Truist Park. We'll hear from Walt Weiss. We'll have pitching matchups. We'll have lineups. We'll have a lot over the course of the next hour as we get you ready for the Braves trying to get back to even in a series that in game one, Chris, there was a lot of stuff.
8: Oh, thanks.
7: There's been a lot of things that have happened in Braves games over the last couple of days.
8: Yeah, I asked a few guys over there earlier today, are we going to avoid stuff today, or are we just going to have more stuff happen? Because there's been a good handful of it, no doubt about it.
7: Yep, and you know, yesterday with Bryce Elder and the strike him out, throw him out, double play. That wasn't, you know, it was just this one of those things where, you know, there were a lot of concerns, there were a lot of questions. And in the end, you know, that had a big part in that, that played a huge part, because after that grand slam in the first and it was 5-0 going into the bottom of the first, that completely changed the game. A 1-0 game going into the bottom of the first, even if Bryce was a little shaky, would have been tolerable, would have been fine. And then it wasn't.
8: You have 27 outs.
7: Yeah.
8: You know, to go be better than five. You hope that nobody gets an add-on. You hope it's not six, it's not seven, and that's where it ended up. You made the push, didn't really get it done. But yeah, five is a monster number. And at the end of the day, while the outcome of the game wasn't decided at that point, how the game was going to go in large part was. And, you know, we were across the street today, and one of the things is, I think the throw by Murphy has gotten lost in all of this, because one of the things that you're looking to do with him back there, and if he's going to play and he's not necessarily going to hit, what is he going to do in terms of changing the way that people have to think about their run game? And that throw is an indication of, yeah, he still looks like he has that ability to get people to think. And Walt and I, when I ask the question, it's, I'm not telling you I'm going to stop your run game. If that's your personality, you have to run. If you have to score runs that way. But do I get you thinking about it? Is there a guy who's a fringe green light guy for you that today he's not a green light guy? That's an interesting part of the game that we might have to be thinking about. If you believe one-run games will be happening in the postseason, they will. How important is 90 feet?
7: Very.
8: And you just don't know when it's going to be important and when it's not. In an 8-2 game, three stolen bases, you go, oh, no harm, no foul. But yeah, it's not really true. But it's a hell of a lot more true if it's a 3-2 game at the end and somebody's got three stolen bases on you. So for everything that happened last night in that moment, for those moments, and it was a long time, not as long as

0: happened in Boston, but long enough. I think at the end of the day, the throw itself has to at least be duly noted because the Mets want to establish something. And last night, they got away with one because that guy was out, except he wasn't. But the throw does have to be noted.
1: It does. It does. Before we continue, let's pause 10 seconds for station identification on the Atlanta Braves Radio Network.
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1: After the game, when Bryce and Sean and Walt were all asked about that situation, I think they all handled it properly. It's a very unusual situation.
0: They're better men than me. No, I'll say it. They're better men than me.
1: They are. But I think you can explain it away as a bad situation because it was. Pitchers have been told, hey, don't challenge pitches. Sean's catching that ball while trying to go throw a runner out. So his attention might be more on the runner. It's, the umpire has a lot going on in terms of his eyes too. So it's one of those things where, yes, Bryce should have been more emphatic, but to me watching that, it looked more like he was tapping his head as a suggestion to Sean rather than, hey, I really want to challenge this.
0: Yeah, and that's part of it. But I also didn't believe the crew chief when he said, you know, the home plate umpire is following, you're not following the play. You have two responsibilities.
1: Yeah.
0: It's the catcher and the pitcher because there might be an ABS challenge. At the end of the day, too, we were talking about it, and there were a couple of old guys over at the ballpark today, and we were the idea of an umpire who's slow to call a strike. That's problematic as well, because do I get 1.5 to 2 seconds after you're done doing your thing? Now, it's not as exaggerated as it used to be with some old-time umpires. That guy who would step out from behind and literally give you the huh-huh-huh 2 seconds after it hit a catcher's mitt. But there is something, too. Your attention can't be down at second base. Now you're a spectator. You're an umpire.
1: Yeah.
0: Guy in section 212, he should be following the ball. He should be trying to see if you're going to get a guy out, not the home plate umpire. He has two responsibilities. There could be a challenge. I got to look at the pitcher. I got to look at the catcher. I believe, and I tried to get a hold of Drake Baldwin today on a text, but I didn't. I saw him for a second, but he was talking with other people, players. But I want to know if it's possible, and I'm not telling you want to do this, but something in me tells me that a catcher might have to get out of his crouch saying challenge, challenge, challenge. You might have to make this like in other sports where you just have to speak while you're acting.
1: Yeah.
0: And at least you're telling an umpire, hey, brother, do not go anyplace because I am challenging this pitch. And is it too much? I don't know. I would like to talk to a catcher to tell me if that would be too much. I know I'm challenging. I'm getting up. I got to make this play. Can you do it the way fumble, fumble, fumble, ball, ball, ball?
1: Yeah.
0: Can you actually do that as a catcher to let an umpire know? Well, it's not a verbal. It's a tap of the helmet. Yeah, but I can't tap my helmet right now.
1: I'm a little occupied there.
0: I'm letting you know that I am challenging this pitch. Do not leave where you are right now. Yeah. I don't know. We'll see if that's even a thing.
1: Yeah, or at the very least, you know, the 2 second thing, wait until after the play at second base and give the catcher some time to address the situation.
0: I'm
1: going to
0: tell you what's problematic.
1: Yeah.
0: If I know the out or, you know, if third out, I don't have to challenge. Am I supposed to have to go to a challenge if I declare I'm going to have a challenge? So, part of the thing is I know what order it's supposed to be in. That's not even a stolen base. That guy gets awarded second base because of a walk.
1: Yeah.
0: So now you're dealing in with that. Well, how much time do you need? I don't know. Do I just have to shout challenge, challenge, challenge as I'm getting up out of my crouch?
1: Yeah. I can guarantee you that there will be some sort of memo sent from Major League Baseball addressing how a situation like that should be handled because it really hasn't happened all that much. But it will happen. I mean, that's something that's going to happen quite a bit at some point as we go through this process.
0: Chris Sale has been in that situation. And let me, I'm going to say this. I'm going to confirm something that's already been confirmed a bunch of times over. The entirety, or really 99.9% of the conversation will not be spoken about here. But I talked to Chris Sale. I'm just going to tell you, this is just another one of those moments when him being a good teammate is not a myth. It's not fiction.
1: Yeah.
0: It's not anything. All I'm going to tell you is, Chris Sale, after we spoke, I said, well, that is episode number whatever it is, that guy is just a great teammate. No details. I'm just telling you. He's a really good teammate
1: in
0: a lot of ways.
1: Yes, he is. Well, that was the controversy that was here. We've had a lot, like I said, a lot of stuff over the course of the last few days, but it pales in comparison to what happened with Toronto and Boston yesterday. That was 15 minutes of, I have no idea what happened. We're just going to award a guy a run, even though he didn't tag up. I don't know. The best way to describe that is just, everybody forgot how many outs there were, including the scoreboard operator, and I don't know. We'll just put players wherever.
0: 4-out rule. I mean, okay, I didn't know. I'm learning things. You mean that next guy up can be 0-1 because that guy lollygagged or showboarded his way down to first base? Who knew? Chris Hale can get a ball for doing something he's done for like 16 years? Who knew?
1: Yeah.
0: We still build stadiums where baseball can get stuck in a place where the ball actually could be in play? Who knew? Got a lot of that going on around here.
1: A lot of weird things happening over the course of the last few days, not just with the Braves, but also around Major League Baseball. We'll get to lineups coming up next segment. But first, Walt Weiss sat down with Ben Ingram earlier today. Here is the Walt Weiss Report.
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5: Time once again for the Walt Weiss Report here on the Atlanta Braves Radio Network, getting you ready for Game 2 in this series between the Braves and the Mets. And Walt, I want to ask you about one thing from last night. And of course, I know you've been asked a lot about that play in the first inning, but it's the first season of ABS, and we're still learning a lot about it for sure. And now that you've had, I don't know, almost 24 hours to let that digest, could you say there is a learning moment there where maybe moving forward, if there's a throw down to second base on a pitch in question, is that on the pitcher now to make sure he challenges? Well, what do you take away from that?
6: Yeah, I mean, look, we still usually defer to the catcher, but it is difficult coming out of your crouch and throwing. You know, look, we don't mandate that the pitcher can't challenge. I mean, there's been a few times they've done it this year. But I think after last night, certainly a learning moment. I think there's a heightened sense of awareness on a play like that where maybe if the catcher is, you know, he's consumed with trying to throw a runner out, maybe that's, you know, a pitcher can help him out there. So we've had some conversations about that. The play became a little bit more complicated because, like I said, all the moving parts. But, certainly a teaching moment.
5: Yeah, it's funny how this game works. You could be around it for 50 years. You think you've seen everything there is to see in this game, and then a moment can happen that becomes a teaching moment for somebody who's even been around for a while. Baseball's funny like that, isn't it?
6: Yeah, it is. You know, there's the little intricacies of the game. Heck, even a play in that Boston-Toronto game where there's a lot of people probably that didn't know what was going on there, what the rule was or how you handle it. And there's games played every day in this league and years of it. And still there's little things that happen that you might not have seen before.
5: Yeah, definitely. And along those lines, I bet you'd enjoy a normal game without a wacky balk or a ball under an outfield wall or something else that requires a lengthy replay from a ruling in New York. Just some normalcy for a night would be nice, wouldn't it?
6: Yeah, I think we've hit our quota on the weird plays here in about the last 3-4 days. So it'd be nice to go out, play a nice clean game and shake hands when it's all over.
5: Yeah, definitely. For tonight, Martin Perez is on the mound. You think he might have a little bit more in the tank tonight given his last start ended prematurely with a rain?
6: Yeah, no, Martin's ready to go, and he's throwing the ball really well. So hoping he can give us a lift tonight and continue the run that he's on. He's really been great in the last few times out. Like you said, unfortunately, got cut short by the rain delay the last time. But even then, I don't think he'd given up a hit yet. I think, you know, the last 10 innings, he'd given up one hit. So he's on a nice roll here, and we're looking for that to continue tonight.
5: Yeah, he's been great. Speaking of pitching, any idea what's been going on lately with Reynaldo Lopez and how he's been feeling?
6: Yeah, Lopez is progressing nicely. He threw a bullpen today. I believe it was his first bullpen today. So I haven't heard how well that went. I'm assuming it went well, or I'd have heard something by now. But just the next step in his progression.
5: All right, very good. As always, thanks so much for the visit, and best of luck tonight with New York.
6: All right, thank you, Ben.
5: This has been the Walt Weiss Report on the Atlanta Braves Radio Network.
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1: Welcome back inside the Truist Studios here in the Battery, Atlanta. We are steps away from the right field gate at Truist Park. The tarp's on the field. A little bit of rain coming down, but hopefully we get an on-time departure as the Braves and Mets get together for game two of the three-game set. The Braves looking to even things up after a very bizarre night last night. Ben Ingram and Darren O'Day will be on the call, 7:15 first pitch. When they get going, you'll get these lineups. For the Mets, leading off in left field is A.J. Ewing. Batting second, the shortstop, Francisco Lindor. Batting third, at third base, is Bo Bichette. Batting fourth in center field is Luis Robert Jr. Batting fifth in right field is Carson Benj. Batting sixth and playing second base is Marcus Semien. Batting seventh and doing the catching is Francisco Alvarez. Batting eighth, the designated hitter, Jorge Polanco. And batting ninth, playing first base, Gabriel Arias. And they will be behind Nolan McClain. For the Braves, leading off and doing the catching is Drake Baldwin. Batting second, the designated hitter, Ronald Acuna Jr. Batting third, playing first base, is Matt Olson. Batting fourth in center field is Michael Harris II. Batting fifth and playing second base is Ozzie Albies. Batting sixth in left field is Mauricio Dubon. Batting seventh, the right fielder, Mike Yastrzemski. Batting eighth and playing third base is Austin Riley. And batting ninth at shortstop is Jim Jarvis. And they'll be behind Martin Perez. So, Ronnie getting the start as the designated hitter, not in right field. I have to think that the potential for rain, this was pretty much all day. It was, I guess the forecast was something bad was going to happen, like really bad. It hasn't been like that. It doesn't look like it's going to be Independence Day style thunderstorms coming in, but it is raining right now. The tarp is on the field. you would think that maybe if you're going to give Ronnie a half day and not put him out in the outfield, this is the time to do it because it might be a slick track.
0: Yeah, and Drake Baldwin is catching, which is the other part of it as well. And I don't, again, I don't know how you avoid soft tissue, but the things you can control, you might want to, and him not playing on a field that's going to be slick is probably one of those things that you can control. That's a go, no go at that point.
1: Right.
0: So, yeah, that's what they're going to do. And I said something earlier today that I don't think, again, has been talked about. He seems comfortable doing it because there are some guys who have played in the field who cannot DH.
1: Yeah.
0: They're either antsy or it's just there's not enough juice in the game for them. I'll be curious to see after he does this for what will be more times than originally thought. And a couple of weeks ago, I said, let me tell you what's going to happen. Here's your over-under on this one. Bet over because he's going to DH. And he is. And Walt Weiss confirmed that today. He's going to play right field, but he's going to DH more than people would have thought he was going to DH at any point. Coming off the second hamstring, that's just, okay, we're going to try to protect him. If he's comfortable at it, and the numbers indicate that, I'm looking at this possibly in a postseason.
1: Yeah.
0: Matchup, I'm playing a team that wants to run. Sean Murphy, what are we going to do? Right field, DH, Drake Baldwin. Team doesn't run. Drake Baldwin catching. Maybe a little bit easier to, you know, it's a little bit easier to swallow on a given day. Put Ronald in a DH. Because he's going to have a couple of months to prove that he is comfortable doing it. He does not need to be in the field where it affects his offense.
1: No, he doesn't. And, you know, I think for the luxury that the Braves do have is that when you look at these outfielders, and I'm counting Dubon in that, they're all plus outfielders. None of them are liabilities in the outfield. Dubon is, I think, a plus defender wherever he goes at this point. He's not a liability anywhere. You know Yaz can play. Lane Thomas can play. Lane's fast. So all of these guys that are potential outfielders or, you know, in Dubon's case, just a Swiss Army knife, they're good defenders. Whereas before the season, when we did talk about this sort of four-man outfield rotation, one of those guys was Jurickson Profar, who is a liability in the outfield, and that was going to factor into this. What the beauty of this is for the Atlanta Braves is that, yeah, sure, there's a drop-off here, a slight drop-off there, whatever, but you're not avoiding somebody simply because of their defense or the lack of ability to play major league-type defense like you would have had if Profar was still in this lineup.
0: At the end of the day, there's a reason some guys play in the outfield and some don't. He's not a very good outfielder, but his offense makes up for it. We have no room in the end. We already have a DH. The mixing and matching was something that they had in mind. Now, Eli White, good outfielder.
1: Mm-hmm.
0: Gone. Speed gone with it. So it's a little bit different dynamic of the baseball team overall. I don't mind. Look, do I want Ronald at his best playing in right field? Sure. I also believe I'm noticing he's playing a little bit deeper because I think the avoidance of going back on baseballs is probably something consciously, subconsciously. I don't want to do it. I want my legs to be totally healthy, and they haven't been that way this year. Maybe there'll be a little bit of a change. But and I don't. So tomorrow, one of the things I'm going to ask is because they track where these guys play.
1: Right.
0: Is there, am I seeing things or am I of the belief that he'd rather come in as opposed to go back because of the leg situation? Mm-hmm. I think I'm right about that, but I'll get a confirmation from their outfield guy tomorrow when the coaching staff is on the field early.
1: And it does seem like there are a lot more falling in front of him this year. It does seem like that. And
0: that's the stop start forward or backwards.
1: Exactly.
0: But I do think if there is such a thing as playing it safer with your legs, and remember, how did he hurt a knee one time? Going back.
1: Mm-hmm.
0: It might be one less movement in terms of a turn, go. This is just come in. So I don't know if I'm right about that. It's just something that I think has been, in my mind, noticeable. Hopefully some confirmation by the time we do this tomorrow night.
1: Yeah, hopefully we do for sure. Now, with those Mets, we tried to warn you going in. They're on a hot streak by Mets standards. Those bats,
0: that's
1: scoring
0: runs.
1: Good offensive team, especially the way they're playing right now. And I know a lot of the focus is on Bryce and everything that happened, and I get it. That should be part of it. But I think you have to tip your hat to what the Mets have become, which is not just a laughable offensive team.
0: The
1: numbers are still bad, but
0: yeah, home runs and runs scored.
1: Exactly.
0: Runs scored with Boston. Home runs their first. In terms of road games now, home runs, they actually lead baseball since there's a date in July. So
1: yeah,
0: it's a different team with an ability to now say they've won 6 of 7 which has not happened really for this team this year.
1: No, it hasn't. No, it hasn't. Well, hopefully the Braves can get them back on the losing track today and even up this series and go to a game three, a rubber match tomorrow. The Braves and Mets, they're on deck, and it's brought to you by TimberTech Decking and Railing. 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
1: 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So five runs in the first. It didn't look like it was going to go very well. But then, bam, in the bottom of the first, the Braves got to Christian Scott. Mauricio Dubon with a big two-out, two-run single. So it's just another in the long line of clutch hits for Mauricio Dubon. He's batting .667 with runners with the bases loaded. 8-for-12 with the bases loaded. His eight bases loaded hits are tied for the second most in the game with two outs and runners in scoring position. He has 19 hits this year. That's tied for the Major League Baseball lead. This is a conversation that's been popping up lately, especially on X. Is it time to go ahead and get out front and try to re-sign Doobie based on what he's done this year, knowing that, okay, maybe he's not going to be the full-time shortstop, but he's going to be playing somewhere every day for this team? Because I think at this point, what he's proven is that not only does he deserve to be an everyday player, but he's incredibly important to this team in a variety of ways.
0: I have, again, Mark Teixeira, I've told the story, was the most honest I've ever heard talking about impending free agency when the Braves had him. They trade from in July, spring training comes. He's about to be a free agent at the end of that season. Hey, Mark, are you open to a contract extension? He stopped right in the middle of it and said, contract extension? I've been waiting to become a free agent. I'm becoming a free agent. My thing about Mauricio Dubon is he's never had a chance to bite at this apple.
1: Right.
0: Now, I don't believe he just needs hugs and kisses and the let's eat a steak tour. I don't think he's built that way. But I think if you're going to approach that, it better start at 3 years because – You, and by the way, I'm not telling you he'll get 3 years. He's 32 years old. I am telling you that I don't think he's signing a deal for two because he's going to test free agency in a way that he's never had a chance to test this. So I don't know if I would sign anything less than a three if you came to me with that now. He might end up signing a two, might be a three.
1: Yeah.
0: I don't know what it's going to be. Might be two and an option. But to get it done now, I think you probably have to have a three-year deal on the table. And I don't know if they want to do that. I have no idea. I don't even know what the number's going to be.
1: Right.
0: I told you, there are a handful of guys that I say this free agency period, take collective bargaining, are we playing baseball or not, out of it. Mauricio Dubon at 32 years old for a guy that you go, what is he? I don't know, but I want one.
1: Right, exactly.
0: That's what he is. And I'm not signing a two-year deal if you brought it to me today. That's how I think.
1: Mm-hmm.
0: No conversation with him. I'm just telling you that if I haven't hit free agency and I'm proving my value because I am clutch and I am top five in this and I'm top four in this when it comes to give me an opportunity, I'll get you an RBI or two. That's how I would approach this.
1: Yeah, I would too. And I know there's fans clamoring for it. And you, like you said, he's never had this opportunity. He really hasn't had an opportunity to be an everyday player really throughout his career. I mean, there's been times here and there where he has, but it's been more of like a half season sort of thing. So yeah, this is the time for him to strike while the iron's hot. If you're the Braves, you would have to wow him right now. You would have to knock his socks off right now.
0: Yeah. And I don't know if they're thinking about it or not. But at the end of the day, when you have an opportunity to get to free agency for the first time, do it on a hot streak. And Mauricio Dubon. And by the way, here's the other thing. Let's just say it goes well in October. You know, it's hard to lose money going into your free agency year if you've had the year that he's had for the first 4 months. But you can gain more money. That's called going on a postseason run. Mm-hmm. Oh, wait. And by the way, he was with Houston. He's been on a winning team.
1: Yeah.
0: Being on a winning team with free agency looming, let people go, oh, he's clutch on a Tuesday night in June. But he also did it in October.
1: Mm-hmm.
0: Your money meter rolls forward.
1: Yes, it does. Yes, it does.
0: I don't know much. I know the business of this game. And I know that risk and reward, which was something that was talked about today with ABS challenges with Walt Weiss pregame, you try to monitor risk and reward all the time. But that idea of I'm going to be playing in the postseason and they want my bat in the lineup someplace, I have an opportunity to make more money if I do this well.
1: For sure. There's no doubt, though, he has been a nice surprise for this Braves team. And in the clutch, like we saw last night, like we continue to see in clutch situations, every single time he gets up in those two outs, runners in scoring positions, bases loaded type situations, it seems like he comes through almost every single time. We'll take a break. When we come back, we'll preview the pitching matchup tonight. 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
7: 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Paris Lee and Chris Domino with you. Rain's still coming down in the Battery, Atlanta. The tarp is still on the field, but hopefully we get an on-time departure as the Braves and Mets are going to get together for game two. Coming your way at 7:15. When they get going, you'll get Nolan McLean on the mound for the Mets, Martin Perez for the Braves. Let's break it down.
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7: Nolan McLean, 25 years old, 6'2", 214 out of Oklahoma State. He's 8-7, has a 3.51 ERA, 48 walks, 156 strikeouts, a 1.16 whip, and a 2.16 opponent batting average. Last time out, not his best work. 5 innings, 8 hits, 5 earned runs, 3 walks, and 8 strikeouts in a win over the Guardians. Against the Braves this year, he's 1-0 and has a 3.60 ERA, and he has got a big-time arsenal. Sinker, four-seamer, curveball, sweeper, cutter, high 90s fastball, and he is that guy that everybody talks about in terms of horizontal break. His sinker goes 17.1 inches to the arm side. His sweeper, 18.4 inches to the glove side. That's 35.5 inches. That's almost 3 feet of horizontal break of pitches coming out of the exact same arm slot. That is throwing frisbees up there.
8: All right, so the Braves did face him. Remember, they had scored three times in the first inning, but he got hot. 16 of the next 19 is what he retired. Keep an eye on it. He really got a lot of play verbally. People were talking about what his ability might be. Remember, he comes up for the Mets last year, only starts 8 games. He's going to make his 24th start tonight. The availability's been there. 3.51 ERA, very respectable. 156 strikeouts, but it's 48 walks. It's 3.25 to 1. It's just interesting that can you, like I said last night, attack early? It did it. It was 2 runs. Maybe felt like it could have been more. We talked about the lineup, who was going to actually get in at bat. It worked out that way. 2 runs later, but you're down 5-2. Interesting with him because, again, it's a good strikeout-to-walk ratio, but with 14 home runs and 48 walks in 130 innings, there are opportunities there. His whip is a 1-1 because my guess is giving up a handful of solos is what I would suspect. Interesting guy who, again, the Mets are not paying any money to, and as they move forward trying to figure out do we regroup or how are we going to verbalize this, Steve Cohen is going to have to talk about what the word is going to be before his baseball ops guy. Steve Cohen's going to actually deliver the message. And I think Mr. Stearns might actually have a partner or two in an office next to him. But I'm kind of curious to see whatever it is they do. They need guys like this and a guy we saw last night for no money. Let's figure out what we're going to throw a wallet at the next time. Remember, Dante Bichette still has an opportunity to opt out, I think.
9: You mean, Bo Bichette. Yes.
8: Bo Bichette. Yeah. Excuse me. I think, if I'm correct about this, the last time they played, it was like, wait, that's a lot of money. Would he or would he not? Well, the way he's playing right now, it might be a little bit more interesting than the last time we faced them. And I said, why would he opt out of that? He's been a much better player recently. So
9: yes, he has.
8: That's another thing that might be on the Mets' plate this offseason.
9: Yeah, did some damage last night. 3 home runs the night before. He has 6 home runs in the month of August. But yeah, Nolan McLain, I mean, all 3 pitchers we're seeing in this series from them. Christian Scott last night, Nolan McLain today, and Zach Thornton tomorrow. They're all young and part of their future plans in terms of how to build this Met team. And you're right, they're not paying them anything. Now, this is a guy, Nolan McLain, who, you know, started 2 huge games in the World Baseball Classic this year.
8: Oh, yeah. He became known.
9: Yeah.
8: Like, if you were into it, and a lot of people were, player option, $42 million, $5 million buyout. Following year, player option, $42 million. So he's got $84 million guaranteed. And the way he was playing for a little bit, you might want to stick around. I don't know anymore.
9: Mm-mm.
8: Could this guy at age 29 this offseason take collective bargaining agreement out of it? Could he get a deal that's worth more than, maybe not the AAV, but could he get a longer extended guaranteed deal? That might actually be in play for the Mets.
9: The way he's been playing lately, including when he played us the first time up there in New York,
8: yeah,
9: it might not be a bad idea, because he's been the first couple of months real bad, but now like he's supposed to be playing.
8: Yeah, he's up to 11 home runs, but by the way, that took a surge. He's up to 60 RBI, but that took a surge. It was 18 and 94 last year that got him this deal, so do with it what you will in terms of determining what was worth it or not. It was a little bit of a footnote, but it was interesting. Senga gets his first save, ball ends up in the crowd.
9: I saw that.
8: So I don't know if he got it back. I asked Calvin Manassi, who works for the Braves, who does all the negotiations to get stuff back. I said, did you get a little work last night? Maybe a contract job? He goes, nope, they didn't ask me. So, okay. But I don't know if anybody around the Mets was actually able to retrieve that ball for Senga.
9: He was looking around going, whoa. Whoa, where's my souvenir? Where's my trophy here? That was pretty funny.
8: It was a little bit different at the end of the game.
9: That was pretty funny. Yeah, and Devin Williams, of course, put on the injured list yesterday. So they went with Senga yesterday to close things out. Maybe that's the case moving forward. But we said before the game, you know, that might be a problem for the Mets. And it wasn't, because he came in and shut the door against us. Hopefully we do not have to see him tonight, because hopefully the Braves can get out of there easy, have a nice stress-free 8-1, 9-2 type win.
8: One other thing about Bo Bichette, he stole 25 bases as a 23-year-old in 2021. He has won this year. So that part of his game, nobody's paying for him to actually be a guy at 23. You thought, wow, was he a 30 stolen base guy?
9: Yeah.
8: He just popped for 25, hardly knowing anything about the game, not being around very long. Let's just say after the 25, it went in order, 13, 5, 5, 4, 1.
9: Mm-hmm.
8: So, yeah, you're not paying him for his stolen base ability right now.
9: No. Martin Perez going for the Braves. He's 7-6, has a 3.14 ERA, 40 walks, 78 strikeouts, a 1.15 whip, and a 2.08 opponent batting average. Remember last time, 3 innings of no-hit baseball before the rain delay against the Marlins, and that came after taking a no-hitter into the 7th inning in the start before that. So those 2 stats combined, Martin Perez is playing some pretty good baseball right now, and hopefully that continues today. I hope he has not started warming up yet, because it would be a shame to see him get back-to-back outings cut short.
8: There are places where you go, well, that money wasn't well spent. And believe me, every team's got it, and the Braves included. Martin Perez money has been more than well spent.
9: Yeah, yes, it has. Yes, it has. And he's been one of the more important pieces of this team, one of the most pleasant surprises, and one of the most important pieces off the field as well. But he's pitching as well as he's pitched all year over the last couple of starts, and really maybe the best he's pitched in several years, the way this is going, because he looks unhittable. Not looks to be. He has been unhittable for 10 straight innings.
8: Yeah, close your ears, because I'm not going to make anybody feel better, but that was Brett Beatty's first Grand Slam last year, too. So he's been around for a little bit. He's a 26-year-old guy. He's got 41 home runs, and that was the first one that said, look at that.
9: Yep. Yes, it was. Came after a very controversial, kind of very bizarre non-challenge on a potential strike-him-out, throw-him-out double play. But that was yesterday. Hopefully today the Braves have better luck. Hopefully we get an on-time departure here, as the rain has, it seems like it's stopped out there. Still kind of dark clouds, but it does seem like it's stopped out there. So hopefully we get things going on time. We'll take a break. When we come back, we'll get our keys to the game. 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
9: 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Ben and Darren will be on the call 7:15 first pitch. Hopefully we get off to a normal on-time start. 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I want to jump on Nolan McLain early. One time, though, the first start we faced against him up in New York, we got him on the ropes. He stayed in, he got into a groove, and ultimately, I think he actually got the win in that game. So get on him early, make him pay, put him in high leverage situations, and try to get him out of the game. Because this guy, when you get in, when he gets into a groove with all of that horizontal break, you are in for a tough, tough night. Because like I said, they move all over the place and they come from the same arm slot. He is a tough guy to get a read on, so don't let him get into a groove.
8: I'm going to the other guy. The New York Mets are not a playoff team because they didn't play well enough to be a playoff team, but the way they're hitting right now, they're a playoff team caliber. Martin Perez, I had said, okay, what does guile, what does veteranship, what does it get you when you're not necessarily the overpowering guy? We watched Ronaldo Lopez spin one a little bit slower, a little bit this. Martin Perez working on location. This team has hit a bunch of home runs, the Mets. They've scored a bunch of runs. They're the best version of themselves that they've been all year, certainly offensively, better than they've been at any seven-game stretch. And it extends a little bit longer than that. While it didn't necessarily equate to wins, they're scoring more runs than they had. This is Martin Perez. This is sort of a barometer, which is why I said I want to see a better version of the Mets offensively, because unfortunately it bit Bryce Elder for a couple of reasons last night. Can't give up the Grand Slam. But now Martin Perez gets a chance to slow down a good offense.
9: Yeah.
8: I don't mind this. This feels like a playoff caliber offense that Martin Perez is going to go against. And while he's been nothing but a benefit for this team, Walt talked about it pregame again, because he is not a bad contract. This is a good one. What you're looking at now is you're looking at a hot baseball team against Martin Perez, the type of offense you might see in a postseason. Let's see the August version of the matchup.
9: Yeah, this is an offense with New York that's playing way better than it has all year long. We'll take a break. When we come back, we'll wrap things up with our prize picks of the day. This is the Ford Leadoff Show on the Atlanta Braves Radio Network.
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6: 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I'm going to go Ronald Acuna Jr., more than 1.5 hits, runs, RBI. Let's go ahead and hit a home run in the first. Take care of that one. And unfortunately, Nolan McClain, he's got some nasty stuff. He's going to have more than 6 strikeouts against the Braves, unfortunately. Those two combined pay 3X on Prize Picks, and I hope I'm wrong on that second one.
7: Yeah, I'm going to go back to the well last night of more than a half first inning run. I'm also going to go to Matt Olson tonight, 1.5 hit run RBI. Everything else on top of that, let's go get some. But yeah, I like the idea that something might be happening tonight in the first inning. I don't care. Listen, I know who I'm rooting for. Good guys end up on top at the bottom of the first. But I do think something's going to happen in the first inning where a run is going to be scored.
6: All right. All right. Let's see it. The tarp is coming off the field, according to Mark Bowman of MLB.com. And the expectation, according to Bowman, is that the game will start on time. And, Chris, I'm not going to lie. I'm shocked.
7: If Prize Picks would have given me an opportunity to play that, I would have said, no, rain delay. More. Time of game, I would have said more. As in when it was going to start, first pitch was going to be thrown. But it does look like all indications might be that. I just would have been really wrong about it, looking outside. And again, I got a window. I got my wind tree. I got my weather tree. It tells me basically what's going on. It's moving a little bit. But at the end of the day, it does look like everybody's on the field getting ready to play this baseball game.
6: And there are no umbrellas in the people walking around with in the battery, so that's good news as well. Mark Bowman, again, he says 7:16, so maybe a one-minute delay. One-minute delay. We are not doing a rain delay show for
7: one
6: minute.
7: I got to be honest, I'll cash in a one-minute delay.
6: That's true.
7: If the more or less was 7:15 and I took more, let me tell you what I'm telling you. Pay that man his money.
6: That is right. Before we wrap things up, let's pause 10 seconds for station identification on the Atlanta Braves Radio Network.
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6: Martin Perez is throwing for the last 10 innings, one hit, no walks, 9 strikeouts for Martin Perez. So if he continues that, then that would be tremendous news for Braves fans who want to see what this bullpen will look like. We talk about the sprint to
9: the postseason. What will the bullpen look like? Who will get those starts? Who will piggyback? All of that is in play. And Martin Perez is definitely fighting for one of those spots.
7: I like the matchup of him going out and pitching effectively against a team. Again, that's offense is really rolling right
9: now.
7: Just try to create whatever it is you can on a rainy Tuesday night here in Atlanta. Let's create something that might look closer to October as many nights as possible.
9: I think that is absolutely in the cards. So hopefully we come out of here with a win. Hopefully we even things up in a rubber game tomorrow. For all of us here at the Braves Radio Network, Colin Madden and Joe Virgin behind the glass. He's Chris Domino. I'm Barrett Salee. Braves and Mets coming up now.
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0: 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The Battery Atlanta's own ASW Distillery, home of the award-winning Fiddler Bourbon. Tonight, the division battle rolls on at Truist Park as Austin Riley and the Braves take on the New York Mets in another big NL East matchup in Atlanta. 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
1: Good evening, everybody, and welcome into Atlanta Braves Baseball. Tonight from Truist Park in Atlanta, Georgia, it's the second game in the series of three between the Braves and the Mets. On the mound for the Braves, left-hander Martin Perez, and on the mound for the Mets, it'll be the right-hander Nolan McLean. Great to have you with us alongside Darren O'Day and our producer-engineer Jonathan Chadwick. Ben Ingram here with you. Braves hoping to bounce back from last night's defeat. Braves are red hot, Darren. They'd won eight straight, but they've now lost three out of the last four. The good news is Martin's been pitching very well, and maybe he gets the Braves back on track.
2: Absolutely. Martin has been very consistent here lately, and the only thing that could stop him recently is the rain. His last start, he threw three perfect innings and really looked like he was on his way to throwing another very, very good outing. But yeah, the rain stopped him. We do have a little rain in the area tonight. We'll see what happens with that. Hopefully it stays away.
1: Yeah, the tarp has been on and off a few times already this afternoon and into the evening, so we got our fingers crossed in that regard. Assuming we get this game started on time, you're facing Nolan McLean, and he's been really good. He's 8-7 this season, a 3.51 ERA, but the Braves have seen him already a handful of times, and I'm hoping they have a much better idea of how to attack him this go-round than in previous starts.
2: Yeah, he's a tough puzzle to solve. He's a stuffed monster, man. Talk about contrasting styles between these two starting pitchers. Nolan McLean, young, throws hard, crazy stuff. I mean, crazy spin on his breaking balls, a ton of movement. And then Martin Perez, the surgeon on the other side, just slicing and dicing with below average stuff. But I'm excited to see McLean pitch in person. I've never seen it in person, but I've seen a lot of highlights because that's what his stuff provides a lot of.
1: It's interesting with this Mets team. I mean, they're in the cellar, and they've been in last place pretty much all year. But it's as if some of the pressure is off, and they can play the role of spoiler because they certainly have done that for the Braves.
2: Yeah, they've won six of their last seven and played really well since that trade deadline where they jettisoned most of their bullpen and a few of their position players. And it seems like they're playing free and easy. Maybe, you know, the expectations are a little bit down. We're looking towards next year, and the Mets are familiar with the Braves being the spoiler of their season, and they're looking to return the favor this year.
1: I tell you, the proper recipe in my mind for the Braves is for the Braves to do what the Mets did last night. I mean, you love early runs. I don't care who the opponent is. But when you drop three of the last four, nothing can soothe that, in my opinion, quicker than a swift start in the very next game. The Braves have a chance to do that tonight. Well, when we come back, I'll introduce you to the starting nine for both teams. And right after that, we'll get to the first pitch. Braves and the Mets coming up on the Atlanta Braves Radio Network.
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8: Back at Truist Park, taking a ride up to first pitch for the Braves and the Mets in the second game of this series. And it's time now for the starting lineups powered by Georgia Power, the official electric energy partner of the Atlanta Braves. We'll start off with the visitors from New York. They're managed by Andy Green. The Mets have a record of 53-67. They're in last place in the East, 18.5 games back of the Braves, but they've won six of their last seven games and playing a very good brand of baseball. Mets will lead it off tonight with their left fielder, A.J. Ewing. Batting second, shortstop Francisco Lindor. And hitting third, third baseman Bo Bichette. Batting cleanup for the Mets, center fielder Luis Robert. Hitting fifth, right fielder Carson Binge. Batting sixth, second baseman Marcus Semien. Hitting seventh, catcher Francisco Alvarez. Batting eighth, the DH Jorge Polanco. Rounding out the bottom of the order, first baseman Gabriel Arias. And on the mound for the Mets, it'll be the right-hander Nolan McLean. He's 8-7 with a 3.51 ERA. He's a tough one. So again, for the Mets, it'll be Ewing, Lindor, Bichette, Robert, Binge, Semien, Alvarez, Polanco, Arias, and McLean on the mound. Those are the Mets. Now for Walt Weiss's Braves. For the Braves, this will be the 120th game of the season. 42 left to be played after tonight. Braves in first place in the East with a 7.5 game lead over the Phillies. Braves with a record of 71-48, and they will lead it off with their catcher, Drake Baldwin. Batting second, the DH, Ronald Acuna, and hitting third, first baseman, Matt Olson. Batting cleanup, center fielder, Michael Harris. Hitting fifth, second baseman, Ozzie Albies. Batting sixth, left fielder Mauricio Dubon. Hitting seventh for the Braves, right fielder Mike Yastrzemski. Batting eighth, third baseman Austin Riley. Batting ninth, shortstop Jim Jarvis. And on the mound for the Braves, the veteran left-hander Martin Perez. He's 7-6 with a 3.14 ERA. He's been pitching very well himself lately. So again, for the Braves, Baldwin, Acuna, Olson, Harris, Albies, Dubon, Yastrzemski, Riley, Jarvis, and Perez on the mound. Great to have you with us tonight. We got baseball around the corner. Braves and Mets coming up on the Braves Radio Network.
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19: 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Braves about to rumble out onto the field, out of the first base dugout, wearing the white uniforms tonight. White tops, white pants, red lettering, red numerals outlined in navy. Braves across the chest on top of the tomahawk. And our visitors from New York over there in the third base dugout in their traveling gray uniforms, tops and pants, royal blue numerals and lettering outlined in orange, and New York arching across the chest of their gray uniforms. Folks, cash in on the baseball action with Prize Picks, the official daily fantasy sports partner of the Atlanta Braves. Download Prize Picks, use code Braves, and get $150 in lineups when you play $5. 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Lineup cards being exchanged right now, and the umpires for tonight's game, Jansen Visconti behind the plate calling balls and strikes. The crew chief and first base umpire is Andy Fletcher. Second base umpire is Alex Tossey, and the third base umpire is Corey Blazer. So the Braves about to take the field. Once they do, here's the leather for Atlanta. Matt Olson will be the first baseman. Second baseman, Ozzie Albies. Shortstop is Jim Jarvis. Third baseman is Austin Riley. In the Braves outfield, Mauricio Dubon will be in left field. Michael Harris once again patrolling center field. Mike Yastrzemski is in right field. The catcher is Drake Baldwin, and the pitcher will be Martin Perez. And he had rain in his last outing. In fact, it prematurely ended his start. He was really good in three innings of his most recent game. But you'd imagine that going just three innings in that last one, Darren, he's probably got a little bit more in the tank than normal, shouldn't he?
20: Yeah,
14: he's probably feeling fresh and feeling confident. He's been throwing the ball so well lately. It was really a tragedy that he had that start cut short of just three innings.
19: In his last 10 innings pitch, he's given up just one hit and no run. So he's been on a heater here lately. Perez, 6 feet tall, 210 pounds, the southpaw from Guanare, Venezuela. He's 35 years old. And this season, he's made 22 previous appearances, 18 starts, 7-6 with a 3.14 ERA. And again, that last go round when the rain came and washed him away, that was on the 6th. As he went 3 innings, no runs, no hits, a walk, and 3 strikeouts. Got a no decision, of course, in a game the Braves won. Braves have won both of his August starts, and he has just one loss in his last 4 starts, and coincidentally, it was against the Mets. That was on the 27th, and it's interesting. He gave up just 3 runs in 5 innings in that game, and you think, okay, it must have been a really close game that just didn't go the Braves' way. Well, it was like it was 2 different games that night because he gave up just the 3 runs, but the Braves gave up 14 altogether.
14: Yeah, that was a tough night for Connor Thomas. That was the night that he gave up 11 earned, and Martin left the game. It was tied 3-3 in the fifth inning. I'm sorry, in the sixth inning, and the Mets just poured it on after that. So, you know, Martin's faced these Mets a couple times this year. He's been really good. He's struggled in one start. As well as he's been throwing the ball lately, I think he's going to have a good start here tonight against the Mets.
19: That would be great. Traditionally, he's been good in his career versus the Mets. He's made 13 previous starts against the Mets in his career, 9 as a starter, and he's gone 5-1 with a 3.55 ERA. So in his career, he's done very well versus New York. This is his 15th season in the big leagues. Been with the Rangers, the Red Sox, the Twins, the Pirates, the White Sox, the Padres, and the Braves. Been an all-star one time. And we keep hoping that he can win 2 more before he loses one because his career record is 98-99. With a 4.34 ERA and 347 Major League appearances. So I'd love to see him win 100 before he loses 100. He'll be facing A.J. Ewing, Francisco Lindor, and Bo Bichette here in the top of the first inning. Very, very light rain still falling. But it's about as light as it could possibly be while still raining. And we should be okay the rest of the evening, according to the forecast. But it's light enough for the umpires to say play ball, and the Braves and the Mets to roll around Truist Park tonight. Climbing in, A.J. Ewing. Martin Perez, the lefty, is ready. And now for the ball game. First pitch misses low. Underway at 7:17 Eastern and 6:17 Central. 79 degrees here in the ballpark. Actually, they're saying 75 degrees. Really cool things down. 1 ball and no strikes on A.J. Ewing. He had 1 hit last night. And he takes a sinker low, 2 balls and no strikes. The time of the first pitch brought to you by Schumann Farms. 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Ewing takes a called strike. 2 balls and a strike on Ewing. Well, we say it every 5 days or so when Martin is out there that you're really watching that sinker change combo. Here's the 2-1 pitch on the way to A.J. Ewing. And a ball low. And we've seen other outings, Darren. Well, he'll mix in some of the other secondary stuff, but there have also been some outings where the sinker change is all that he'll go with.
14: Yeah, if it ain't broke, don't fix it. Yeah, the sinker changeup combo has been deadly for him, especially here lately. He's really been leaning into it his last 3 starts.
19: 3-1 on the ground ball to second. Ozzie to his left. Able to send it over to first base for the out. 4-3 put out gets us started. Ozzie charging to his left to get leather on it. By the time he got that ball in his glove, he was 1 step into the grass of right field and 1 down to the first inning.
14: Yeah, 2 starts ago when Martin took a no-hitter into the 7th, he had 11 ground ball outs in that game, no flyouts. And that tells you the sinker and the changeup are sinking and causing these guys to put divots in the infield, keeping the ball on the ground.
19: 1-0 for Francisco Lindor. He takes a ball low. Those infielders have to love playing behind Perez when that sinker's in tune.
14: Yeah, you're never going to be bored out there because he's working fast. He's usually around the zone, so you can expect a lot of action in the infield.
19: No score, top of the first inning. 1-0 to Lindor. He swings and misses at a changeup. 1 ball and 1 strike. Like we mentioned, the Mets have been playing a very good brand of baseball lately. They've won 6 of their last 7, and a lot of that because of the bat of this man. 1-1 to Lindor, and that's a line drive in the left field down for a base hit. Got a changeup to his liking. Switch hitter batting from the right side and put a humpback liner into left field. First hit of the game for the Mets. Lindor now 18 for his last 57, hitting over 300. 100 in his last 14 games. Be quite honest, the way things went for Lindor the last time he saw Perez, you're lucky that it's just a single.
14: Yeah, last start against the Mets for Martin, that same pitch, a changeup up and away, went over the wall for a home run.
19: Bo Bichette takes a ball low and inside.
14: And Lindor's been a tough matchup for him. He's now 12 for 26 off him. So Martin's got to be his best version when he's facing Lindor.
19: Something to keep an eye on here. 1-0 pitch is in for a called strike. We talked about the sinker-change combo and how when Perez is really on, he's getting lots of ground balls. Well, Bichette has hit into 14 double plays this year, which is the second most on the roster for the Mets, behind Francisco Alvarez. 1-1 sinker missed outside, two balls and a strike.
14: And we'd be remiss if we didn't mention the cutter, because I think the presence of the cutter and that in the back of the hitter's mind makes the sinker that much better, because he commands it so well and it looks like the sinker out of his hand.
19: 2-1 is low, three balls and a strike.
14: And those two pitches look like a fastball the whole way to the plate, and then they go opposite directions. So the two work really well together, and I think that cutter is always going to be part of his game plan.
19: So it's not just about executing the pitch, it's about disguising it as well.
14: It is, and he's a master at that.
19: Good lead at first by Lindor, 3-1. Right there, called strike, got a sinker over. No score, top of the first. Lindor, who just singled, takes a pretty lengthy lead at first base. 3-2 pitch. Ground ball to second. Ozzie to Jarvis. Steps on the bag. Cuts it loose. Double play. Well, the Braves, who turned a double play last night, have their first one here tonight. And it ends the top of the first inning. No runs, one hit, no errors, and none left. We go to the bottom of the first inning. Mets nothing. And the Braves coming up when we come back. One ingredient, endless possibilities. 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
19: No score into the bottom of the first inning. First pitch to Drake Bolden as a ball outside from Nolan McLean. One ball and no strikes. Great to have you with us tonight alongside Darren O'Day and our producer-engineer Jonathan Chadwick. Ben Ingramir with you from Truist Park. 1-0 to Baldwin on a ground ball to second. Backhanded by Simeon. Plants and throws over. And one down here in the bottom half of the first inning. Here's the leather for New York. Gabriel Arias is at first base. Marcus Simeon, the second baseman. Francisco Lindor, leader of their team at shortstop. And Bo Bichette is at third base. And the outfield for the Mets, A.J. Ewing in left. Luis Robert in center. Carson Binge in right. Francisco Alvarez is the catcher. And on the mound, maybe their ace, the right-hander Nolan McLean. 6'2", 215. He's out of Garner, North Carolina. 25-year-old misses inside. One ball and no strikes. I think that'd be a pretty safe assessment looking at the Mets and you're trying to pinpoint an ace. I think they'd go with this guy.
14: I think so.
19: 1-0 to Acuna. And he swings and misses. What makes him so tough?
14: Everything. The quality of the pitches. It's really good stuff. He leads with the sinker and the four-seamer. The sinker is off the charts good. There's so much movement on it. He's really thrown a lot of them this season and having great results.
19: 1-1 fouled back by Ronald, 1-2.
14: And those two fastballs are made much better because he's got the tightest spinning, biggest breaking curveball in the league. Highest spin rate on any single pitch in the league, so you know he's ripping it and it's got a lot of movement. It's almost too much movement sometimes.
19: 1-2 to Acuna, fouled back here towards us. Still a 1-2 count. And while those pitches are really good, that's just the beginning of his arsenal,
14: yeah.
19: Isn't it?
14: Yeah, the sweeper, it's got about as much horizontal break as the curveball, just 12-inch difference, higher. We'll explain that a little bit more later. And then he also shows the changeup and the cutter. But those first three pitches are what you're going to see the most of. His 1% slider, I think that's just a misread on one of his other breaking pitches.
19: That makes sense. 1-2 pitch, and Acuna hits one out towards second. Glove back to the bag by Simeon. Wings it over to first base and two down. Nolan McLean making his 24th start of the season. He's 8-7 with a 3.51 ERA. And he's coming off a win against Cleveland in his last turn on the 6th. He went 5 innings, gave up 5 runs on 8 hits, 3 walks and 8 strikeouts, was given plenty of run support. And here in the win in that game, 25-year-old righty brings the pitch to Matt Olson. Ball inside. He beat the Braves back on July 5th right here in Atlanta, and he also faced the Braves twice this season, and the Mets have won both of those games. 1-0 pitch, and Olson with a weak pop-up just back of the infield cutout. Shortstop Lindor calling everyone off, and he makes a two-handed grab, and the Braves go down 1-2-3 in the first inning. We played one. We venture to the top of the second. No score.
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19: Into the top of the second, scoreless game here in Atlanta. Folks, the original Louisiana hot sauce keeps the flavor bases loaded with three simple ingredients, peppers, vinegar, and salt. And flavor that always hits is exactly why the original Louisiana hot sauce is the official hot sauce of the Atlanta Braves. Got to get you some. That's Louisiana hot. Buy you some. Luis Robert takes a ball inside from Martin Perez. One ball and no strikes on the big slugger, Robert. Left-hander Perez steps and fires. 1-0 pitch. He swings and misses at a good changeup. 1-1 on Robert. 2-11 batter. Does have 5 homers this season. Playing center field tonight. Late on that pitch. Swings and misses. 1-2. For the Mets here in the second, Robert, Binge, and Simeon. Middle three in their order. One, two. Rounded foul over by the Mets dugout. It's a busy place in both dugouts, that railing. Both dugouts have the railing lined with players, shoulder to shoulder. One of the best seats in the house. 1-2 on Robert. Perez spins it. Just a little bit low with a changeup. 2-2.
14: You're right about that. I remember towards the end of my career, I never took watching a game from the dugout for granted. Even though I got to do it every day I would just sit there and marvel at the speed of the game from that close.
19: 2-2 pitch, hit a mile high, left side of the infield. Riley walks over third base into foul ground in the coach's box, makes the catch. And I'll be honest with you, it's not an easy time to look up and find a baseball. Overcast skies. Still a very light rain coming down, but Riley had his eyes right on it. Makes the catch, one down. Pretty sacred place to watch a game, isn't it?
14: Yeah. Especially when you're done playing or you're not having to worry about performing if you're a pinch hitter or anything. You can really just enjoy the best players in the world playing the game.
19: Carson Binge with a comebacker. Diving stop by Jarvis. Pops up, throws over. Unbelievable. Great play by Jim Jarvis. What a dandy play. Diving to his left. Landed on the grass of center field. Pushed up quickly. And fired a good throw over there to first base to get Binge. He's had some good highlights in the short time he's been a Brave. I think that's at the top of the list.
14: That's a perfect example of what I was just talking about. The speed of the game and how easy these players make it look.
19: And the Mets want to take a peek at it. We're watching the replay right now. And they're looking to see if Olsen's foot was touching the corner of the bag. The throw was in time, but Matt was lunging away from the bag, trying to hold that right toe in the front left corner of the bag. And he might have lost it. The last second, he was reaching back for it with his tiptoe. I don't know if he got there or not. The good news is, the ruling on the field is that it's an out. He was stepping left, kind of towards the mound.
14: It's a tough throw to corral because Jim Jarvis is moving so fast to his left. He had to throw from a sidearm slot, and that causes it to tail on Matt. Ooh, that's pretty convincing there.
19: Yeah, it looks like he lost the bag. About to find out from Andy Fletcher.
1: On the field is overturned. The first baseman buckles off the base when he caught the ball. New Yorker retain their challenge.
19: That's overturned. That's a shame. Just hate that because it was such a great play and a great effort by Olsen. Just couldn't keep that toe on the bag. So that wipes away the 6-3 putout. It will be a base hit by Binge. And here's Semien. Semien takes a ball outside. That's one for the correction tape in the scorebook. Here's the 1-0 pitch. And a pop-up. Ozzie Albies looking skyward. He's under it, and he's there. Two down. I maintain that the diving portion of that play should remain on the highlight reel when they're putting together that pregame highlight reel on the video board. That's got to go up there.
14: Yeah, you don't have to show the end of it. Matt's foot was only off by an inch. Just put it on the highlight tape.
19: Still thrilling to watch. Two down for Francisco Alvarez. I'll tell you the best part about that play was seeing the faces of all the other Braves watch the play to their amazement. They were astonished at the play by Jarvis. Ball outside, one ball and no strikes. And Perez at the top of the list. Martin was grinning, had a big smile on his face watching that play. Martin's 1-0 pitch. Hit the outside corner with a sinker. We're scoreless in the top of the second. Under the lights here in Atlanta. Gray overcast skies as far as the eye can see. Two down, runner at first, 1-1, missed low and outside with a changeup. Braves went down 1-2-3 in the bottom of the first inning. They'll be sending up Harris, Albies, and Dubon in the bottom of the second. Meanwhile, Martin Perez looking for one more out. Lefty deals the 2-1, misses low, three balls and a strike. Last night, Alvarez was batting ninth. He went 2 for 4, had a couple of singles. And he's moved up to batting seventh in the order tonight. Power hitter, 13 homers, facing a fellow Venezuelan on the mound. 3-1 is low. So it's a two-out walk to Alvarez. That puts runners at first and second with two away for Jorge Polanco.
14: Yeah, Martinez pitched Alvarez very carefully in his career. He's walked him four times in just 10 at-bats. So he's you mentioned their fellow countrymen. There might be some bragging rights on the line there. And Martinez, if you watch him pitch, he works his way through the lineup. Barely ever gives up hits, but he will issue some walks, and they're usually good walks where he's trying to get to a spot in the lineup where he can see an out.
19: Hopefully he sees one right here. Jorge Polanco takes first pitch strike. Right at the bottom of the zone with that changeup. Alvarez at first, Binge at second. Right-handed batter Polanco waits. He's a switch hitter altogether, but he swings and misses here at the changeup. Polanco, the DH for the Mets. He was the DH last night. I thought you had a pretty good observation glancing at this Mets lineup tonight before the game about where the DH and the first baseman bat in their lineup. 0-2 pitch, and he got him swinging. Used a changeup to take care of all three strikes versus Polanco. First strikeout for Perez. We go to the bottom of the second inning. No score.
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8: Hey, Braves fans. 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
19: Score to the bottom of the second inning. Braves are sitting up Harris, Albies, and DuPont. That strikeout to end the top of the second. Our Gas South bringing the heat strikeout. Just like Martin Perez, Gas South is bringing the heat with no deposits, no hidden fees, and simple natural gas rates. Michael Harris leading it off. Fans continue to make their way into the ballpark. And the folks who are here having a really good time. They just showed a young woman up on the video board in between innings. And man, was she happy to have that foot-long hot dog. She's on the way to Michael Harris as a ball low and outside. It's like she's holding up a bar of gold.
14: Yeah, she looked like a good time. She was really excited to be on the video board, really excited to have dinner in her hand.
19: She'd been thinking about that foot-long all day. That'll be sent foul. 1-1 on Michael Harris. There's the 1-1 pitch on the way to Michael. There's a ball high from McLean. It's hard to beat a hot dog at the ballpark. Just being here. They even have people come out here, maybe don't even know anything about baseball, but they're going to have a good time. 2-1 pitch misses high. 3 balls and a strike. And with the weather cooperating tonight, rain is pushed out of here. And game 2 in this series in the bottom of the second inning. Pitch on the way to Michael Harris. 3-1 outside. How about a leadoff walk? Michael's aboard. That'll bring Ozzie Albies to the plate. We're telling you about Nolan McLean. Mets have gone 11-12 in his starts this year. He's only in his second season. He's making his 32nd career start. He has a career record of 13-8 with a 3.12 ERA. Leadoff walk there. Something you got to keep an eye on with McLean on the mound. Here's the pitch on the way. Ball a little bit low and outside. As good as he is, he'll hit a batter. He's leading the league in hit by pitch.
14: Yeah, that extreme horizontal break we talked about on his breaking balls, that does make sense.
19: He's hit 13 batters this year. 1-0 pitch. There's a ball high and outside. I'm guessing it's very similar to what we would discuss with Charlie Morton when he was a Brave.
14: Yeah, similar curveballs. You know, just a ton of break on it, and it's hard to judge these pitches when they're moving so much. So he's probably clipping the back foot of lefties. Also has a lot of movement on his sinkers, so probably punishing righties a little bit too.
19: 2-0 in for a strike, 2-1. Braves have a base runner aboard here in the Toyota Stolen Base Challenge inning. I'll introduce you to our contestant after the 2-1 pitch to Ozzy Albies. Michael Harris, good lead at first base. 2-1 pitch. Sent foul over to our left. If the Braves still a base here in the bottom of the second, tonight's contestant, Martha Strickland, will win $2,900 in free marathon gas cards. You can enter the Toyota Stolen Base Challenge by visiting braves.com/stolen base challenge. 2-2 to Ozzy. That'll be fouled back. Boy, McLean looking like he's an extra out of the movie Tombstone with that mustache.
14: I was just going to say, how have we not mentioned the Yosemite Sam mustache he sported?
19: That's a red duster right there, man.
14: Beautiful.
19: That thing's curling over his top lip. Pick off over to first base and back in with the dive, Michael Harris. He's let that mustache get some length. 2 balls and 2 strikes on Ozzy Albies. Harris, a big lead at first base. And the throw over, almost low and away, but dug out by Arias, and back in with a dive, Harris. Well, that's 2 disengagements now. Harris requests time, and he walks out there and just kind of kicks some dirt around.
14: McLean's very athletic. He was a two-way player in college and also to start his professional career. And thusly has a good pickoff move. He's got 3 pickoffs already this season. And that last one was pretty close.
19: Michael leaning further and further. There he goes. 2-2 pitches, a ball high. Throw down to second base, and they got him by a mile. So a 2-2 count on Ozzy Albies. And Harris caught stealing. So 1 down in the inning. For Harris, that's the 3rd time he's been caught stealing this year. He is now 6 of 9 in the stolen base department. Three-two to Albies, and Albies with a high fly ball to deep right. A lot of carry to it. Bends to the warning track, and he'll make the catch shy of the wall. And 2 away in the bottom of the 2nd inning. It's in the hands of Mauricio Dubon now. You're talking about Nolan McLean being such an athlete. He was a football and baseball star in high school and went to Oklahoma State to play quarterback and also pitch on the baseball team, and was also a position player when he wasn't pitching. There's a call strike on Dubon. And it's impressive enough when you have high school athletes who do that. But you're talking about major college athletics and playing football and baseball, very impressive. Dubon smokes one out to left field. A diving catch by the left fielder, A.J. Ewing, robs Mauricio Dubon. He went diving to his right. He was on a dead sprint towards the foul line. And laid out to his right, brought it in. And that great play into the bottom of the 2nd. We go to the top of the 3rd, no score.
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19: Two innings behind us. We roll into the top of the third. No score. It'll be 9-1-2 coming up for the Mets. Alongside Darren O'Day and our producer-engineer Jonathan Chadwick, Ben Ingrabeer with you. 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Xfinity. Imagine that. Gabriel Arias. Out of La Victoria, Venezuela. Digging in. Line drive. Backhanded pick by Ozzie. That's a slick play. Up with it. Throws to first base. Gets the out. One down. That was a missile right back through the middle. And Ozzie able to pick it on the backhand side on a short hop. Played it like he knew it was coming.
14: Arias is in the lineup because he mashes lefties. This is just his second game. First start for the Mets after 4 years in Cleveland, and he crushes lefties, and he didn't miss that one. Luckily, it missed Martin.
19: Yeah, Martin already took a liner off his body against the Mets earlier this season when Juan Soto drilled him in the left arm. That put Martin on the IL. Here's A.J. Ewing, just 22 years old. He was 1-for-5 last night, 0-for-1 tonight. Takes a ball low and outside. A.J. Ewing from Springboro, Ohio. 1-0 pitch, a little bit low and outside. He was drafted by the Mets out of high school. He had originally committed to play baseball at Wright State University, but later flipped to Alabama. 2-0 pitch over for a call strike, 2-1. And then the Mets drafted him. He went to go play professional at that point. Two unfound back, two balls, two strikes. Very gentle breeze, just slightly moving the flags in right center field. Mets won last night, 8-5 over the Braves. Out hit the Braves 12-9. 2-2 pitch and a fly ball towards left center field. Michael Harris trying to get there. So is Mauricio Dubon. That's Mauricio's ball. Out in deep left. Makes the catch about 15 feet shy of the warning track and two away. These Mets have won 6 of their last 7 games. That's going back to the trade deadline. And among other things where they've excelled is at the plate. They're batting .292 as a team, with 14 homers and 50 runs scored in that span. And it takes me back to something you and I have discussed in recent games versus the Mets. As Lindor takes a called strike, you look at where they are in the standings, and then you look at their lineup, especially when Juan Soto is healthy, and you think, how is this team in dead last as far back as they are?
14: Yeah, how did they get here?
19: Well, one a little bit high, 1-1.
14: That's a very talented lineup. And as you alluded to last inning, first base and DH batting 8 and 9. Those are your two biggest sources of power you expect. The rest of the lineup is really darn good.
19: 1-1 outside, 2-1.
14: Considering they're averaging over 7 runs a game here over the last week since the trade deadline. So there's so much talent. And, as we said yesterday, zeros in the bank accounts in this lineup that you can't count them out for long.
19: 2-1 outside, 3 balls and a strike. You and I have talked about the clubhouse chemistry for the Mets, and I believe, you correct me if I'm wrong, your observation was you felt like they tweaked it too much.
14: That's my opinion for sure.
19: 3-1, pop back our way and foul. 3-2. And then you're talking about McNeil being sent away, and likewise Nimmo and Alonzo. But if there's one guy they wish they could have back right now, I'm guessing it'd be Pete Alonzo because of what you're talking about.
14: Yeah. I mean, you have, you know, Gabriel Arias playing first base. You'd love to have Polar Bear Pete over there. He's having a nice season just down the road in Baltimore.
19: 3-2 pitch fouled off.
14: And, you know, it's fun to try new recipes, but sometimes the cake's not going to rise.
19: Yeah.
14: Or it takes time to figure out the clubhouse dynamics. Got a lot of big egos and personalities in that clubhouse, and it takes a while to figure out how that's going to work.
19: That'll make them a team of interest in the offseason to see what they do. I mean, I'd say they're always a team of interest because they're always looking to spend some money and add a name or two, make a big splash perhaps in free agency. And they'll have a lot to switch around, I'm sure, this offseason. There's ball four up and in.
14: Yeah, they traded six guys off their major league roster at the trade deadline last week. And, you know, just that as a turnover. The young guys down in the bullpen have been performing well. But, you know, it is interesting. Juan Soto's out of lineup, and they're playing the best baseball they've played all year.
19: Yeah, you can connect the dots on that one. No score, top of the third. Bo Bichette to the plate, and he's going to punch one to second. Take it on one bounce by Ozzie. Gathers and throws, and there's out number three. So a two-out walk as all the Mets muster up. We go to the bottom of the third inning. No score.
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19: Mets and the Braves scoreless in Atlanta. We go to the bottom of the third inning. It'll be Yastrzemski, Riley, and Jarvis coming up. Facing Nolan McLean, first pitch is a ball high and outside. On our monitor in between innings, I'm looking down and I see Martin Perez wearing what looks like an oven mitt on his right hand with hoses coming off of it. And the other end looks like it's connected to a crock pot. There's a ball outside, 2-0. I don't know if he is making himself a snack down there. Yeah. What in the world is that contraption?
14: Yeah, it's a device meant to cool you on hot days. And it's a pretty neat device. I was here when they bought those.
19: 2-0 pitch is a ball outside, 3-0.
14: I believe the brand is a Coolmint, but it works. You have these specialized blood vessels in your palms that can exchange heat very rapidly. It's actually the most efficient cooling surface on your body. So you circulate cool water through there, and it carries a lot of your body heat away.
19: 3-0 pitch outside. This will be challenged. Yastrzemski walks about a third of the way down the line. Now hold. Let's see what the ABS challenge says. Avia says that's a ball. Take your base, Mike. Lead off walk. So you're telling me if I'm really hot, all I need to do is just run some cold water on my palms?
14: Well, it's got to be the right temperature. If it's too cold, it'll actually cause those vessels to constrict and to not work. So about 50, 60 degrees. So a cool bottle of water, maybe water and a little bit of ice. And I know a lot about this because I actually campaigned with the strength and conditioning staff to buy one. I thought it would really help starting pitchers and catchers on these hot summer days.
19: Pitch on the way to Austin Riley. There's a called strike. Ben Ingram here alongside Mr. Wizard. Nothing in one on Austin Riley. That's really impressive.
14: And it increases work capacity. It cools your core temperature. I mean, it's a pretty amazing device.
19: Owen from McLean popped up towards foul territory. Coming over to take a peek as Alvarez at a land in the stands. Nothing in two on Riley. 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No score, bottom of the third. Trying to cash in that leadoff walk. Yastrzemski over at first base. 0-2 for McLean. Riley fouls it off. Still nothing in two. About McLean last inning, playing his baseball at Oklahoma State, making his fourth career start versus the Braves, never lost to the Braves. 0-2 pitch, reach and a miss. Got Riley on a slider. First strikeout for McLean and one down here in the third inning. I thought this was pretty interesting. McLean was drafted by the Orioles out of high school. He was a third round pick, 81st overall in 2022. He didn't sign. Went to Oklahoma State and gets drafted in the eighth, in the third round again. This time the 91st pick. So he went 81st 1 year and then 91st the next. Now you're in the big leagues. Pitch on the way to Jim Jarvis. Pitch up and in. One ball and no strikes.
14: I wonder if part of that decision was him wanting to continue hitting.
19: Maybe.
14: You know, he might not have had that opportunity in pro baseball, though he did end up hitting for his first two seasons in professional ball, but there's nothing like playing college baseball, both hitting and pitching.
19: 1-0 to Jarvis, swung on, miss. 1-1.
14: But and it's shocking to think that he's a third round pick, as talented as he is, and what he's become. You know, the sky is the limit, especially with the ability he has to spin breaking balls.
19: Jarvis connects and sends one towards left field. Over to his left, Ewing is there. Makes the catch out in left field and two away. Did you ever get to hit much in college?
14: Never. The only thing I hit was fungos before the game to the infielders.
19: Yeah.
14: No, I was not allowed to hit. In fact, my senior year of high school, I didn't even hit. I couldn't handle the failure of hitting. You know, you can go up there and have a great at bat and, not get a hit, and just the abject failure was crushing to me. I was fragile then.
19: Two down for Drake Baldwin. There's ball outside. Well, that's no place for anybody to be, and if that's how you felt, then being on the mound exactly where you needed to be.
14: Yes.
19: Because there's a lot of failure involved with hitting.
14: Yes. And you can make a bad pitch and have a successful outcome more often than you can hitting.
19: 1-0 to fly ball to center. Luis Robert. To his right, slows. He's there, makes the catch in deep left center field. And that's that for the Braves. Got a leadoff walk, but nothing beyond that. We played three. No score into the fourth inning.
0: Strike three.
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0: 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And it means a lot to the Solomon family. 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And the Atlanta Braves have meant everything to me growing up. They're a fabric of their community. We believe we're a fabric of this community. And being associated with the Atlanta Braves has truly been an honor. And we really appreciate it. Go Braves.
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